Finally, it should be said that the main reason for setting up new broadcasting stations is to provide better programs. The government sees public broadcasting as a force for diversity. Its role is to provide Australians with a range of choices which the national and commercial sectors are not able to provide. That's Tony Saley introducing the 1978 Broadcasting Amendment Act.

0: 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Oh, I almost made a new word there. And today is the 15th of June, 2026. It's our Radiothon show. And Yarra Bicycle Users Group Radio, we're a show about bicycles, riding around without a combustion engine, urban mobility, all those sort of things that we can throw in, and adventures and fun. Now, Val, you just gave us a really interesting little intro.
1: So, look, to a lot of people, look, everybody who listens regularly to 3CR, has, I think, has got a good grasp of the history of where 3CR and all the other community radio stations came from originally in Australia. So, 1972, change of government, changed the country, as Paul Keating once said, and Gough Whitlam and the government, the Labor government, bring in the idea of opening up the airways to communities that haven't got a voice in the commercial or national stations. So obviously 3 years later, after that, then 1974, another election, 1975, the dismissal of the Whitlam government. But one of the, well, a number of things that the Fraser government kept on after that. Obviously, we're not going to go back to bad divorce laws and things like that. But Tony Staley was the Minister for Telecommunications, and the Fraser government made a commitment to keep going with the community radio legislation, of which that is, that quote is from Tony Staley's introduction to that piece of legislation. So think of it as the birthplace of all those community radio stations all around Australia, all through Melbourne, and especially here at 3CR, on the occasion of our Radiothon show.
0: And what I'll do, this will be a quick reminder of everything just of Val's just mentioned about why today for us is so important.
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1: There we go. And you're back listening to Radical Radio 3CR, Yarra Bug Show. Hey, listen, a shout out to Faith who couldn't join us today here. And just, Chris, before we get into the show, as per bike moment, I've got to say, this must be our 17th or 18th Radiothon show.
0: I reckon you're about right.
1: Not that anybody's counting, but, you know.
0: It just shows the longevity of what 3CR does support. And also the shows that have been on the grid since the inception. And also just, you know, shows that go for 2-3 years, it's all very, very important. It's people have their voices because, you know, in a really atomised media environment, here we are.
1: And old school radio.
0: Yeah. I mean, look at this console. It's amazing. Okay, Val.
1: Okay. Let's drift back into it. A little bike moment to share. Look, Chris, I've got to say, I've had a couple of bike moments. Ooh, which one am I going to do first? Look, you'd have to be a long way off the bike radar in Melbourne to not realise that there was an awful tragedy up in Brunswick, must be 2 weeks ago now, one of the best bike shops in Melbourne, probably one of the best bike shops in Australia, unfortunately went up in flames, and the whole shop was lost. And look, just obviously for Hugh and Will and Alex, and I mean, I'm going to go through Kath, all the people who've worked there, Mick, Nick, there's a long history of people. But my bike moment was, that must have been the Thursday morning. I rode up there the next Wednesday, and there are 8 or 9 of them. Hugh, Will, out with saws, hammers. They've got a little place just opposite on the other side of Prentice Street that they had used in storage, and there they all were, all getting ready to get started again. So tragedy one week, but then really a optimistic look, and a really good example of people just getting back into it. So all power to their arm, and obviously a shop that should be supported. So that's, of course, aka Commuter Cycles.
0: Yeah, because I recounted on the last show, like, finding out by sheer shock. Like, I was checking out, like, doing a newsletter. Mm. I thought, oh, I'll just pop over to do the fire sale thing. And there's a reel up of the Fire Rescue Victoria, and I'm like, going, the, you know, I bet no, I won't swear, but there's just a counterpoint off, like, the you know, just getting back into it. Will had his big fire sale this Saturday. I mean, the humour, and also they've done a whole bunch of line of new merch that's kind of tying into.
1: Yeah.
0: It's like, no, we're going to get on with it. And it's just like the first, you know, when you know this yourself, of like, you know, seeing the news come through. Well, how many people is that? 15, 16, almost 20 people?
1: Yeah.
0: You know, it's like going, this is people's livelihoods.
1: Yeah. No, and it's, look, just to watch it all in the space of 10 days to start springing back into action.
0: Yeah.
1: It's really lovely to watch. And look, all power to them. I mean, Will's been on the show a fair few times, Hugh, a long time ago. And it's, look, it'll bounce back. It'll be better than ever. We can all know that. Yeah,
0: because it's like, you know, again, I'll get on to happier things in a moment, but, you know, I was being sent visuals of what happened, and I'm just going, that's not just like, you know, when you know what it is.
1: Yeah, it's
0: a very emotional impact of just, you know, watching something go up, and it's like, oh, God. Well, no. But human nature being what it is, the indomitable creature of fun and happiness and bike riding. I'm just making up stuff here, but
1: yeah,
0: let's get on with it. And I just, I'll get on to happier things in a moment, but, you know, I was being sent visuals of what happened, and I'm just going, that's not just like, you know, when you know what it is.
1: Yeah, it's
0: a very emotional impact of just, you know, watching something go up, and it's like, oh, God.
1: Well, but
0: human nature being what it is, the indomitable creature of

0: Bicycle Network have been working on this for a while alongside the bicycle user groups, had a strategy day. And you probably think these things are really dull and boring, and if you work in any adjacent industry, you're going, oh, how can you find that interesting? Actually, it is.
1: Of course it's interesting.
0: Fascinating. Probably just high 20s, the people who were there.
1: Yep. Give us mostly bugs.
0: Mostly bugs. It's to do with the new strategy leading into the state election, and it's trying to push that policy dial a bit too, of give us five, and the five is 5% of the infrastructure budget, because we are at 5% of participation. Why can't we have 5% of?
1: Yeah.
0: Because I could go into like a quiet litany of things that have kind of... I don't think have actually stopped or are broken because of how people vote on councils. I actually think that councils further down the road will have to revisit some of this stuff.
1: Chris, can we just go back a step?
0: Yep.
1: Just give me, fill me in on who are the bugs that are the most involved in... Ooh. Are we going to call this... What are we going to call this? Activism straight up or... The,
0: no, it's...
1: Some bugs are not going to be involved, obviously. I just want to know which sort of bugs are really the ones that are going to get into
0: it. Oh, look,
1: apart from Yarra.
0: Yarra's a biggie. We've actually started to really hum in Yarra because of things.
1: Yeah, yeah.
0: But Melbourne bugs having a resurgence.
1: Yeah, yeah.
0: We've got...
1: Mary Beck.
0: We've got a lot of our friends from the...
1: Port Phillip, I presume.
0: Yeah, east, outer east. Whittlesea bug.
1: Yep.
0: We have people that are in Whitehorse that are kind of reconnecting.
1: So it's a good representation.
0: Yeah, Bike West. It's really good representation. And also there's a lot of talk about how to deal with regional sort of stuff.
1: Which ties into the way everybody else has had to deal with their council.
0: The point I want to make on this is it's not just bike.
1: No.
0: It's about it's about the transport mix. It's about mixed mode. It's about creating... streets and places where you live that feel like home and a lot safer and a lot better and a better kind of vision than we got right now, which is this throughput at any cost and being car choked. I mean, it's quite simplistic, but it's not just bike.
1: No.
0: It's about people feeling some ownership over their streets. It was an interesting thing being involved with a couple of local campaigns to do with things like, you know, don't mention the wall, but Elizabeth Street and Wellington Street. And all that. No, there was some interesting...
1: Speak about what you know. That's important.
0: Some interesting stuff came out of it. And also the long-running Alphington link. It's not just people on bikes. People who don't ride want these facilities as well. Now, we must not go off topic today. We have Radiothon. How are we off topic? But no, I just want to kind of touch base on the nuts and bolts of today's show, which is give us your money. we've got a target to reach, which is $1,500. And I think we're kind of getting there.
1: I think, look, every year we do pretty well. I'm not sure if people want me to read out the people who've donated, but thanks to Liam, Alicia, Owen, Julie, Alison, Alexandra, Dana, Graham, Tiers, and Adrian. There'll be plenty more to come.
0: Yeah, so I've got to give the how can you donate.
1: How do you do that, Chris? Tell me.
0: Well, this year, 2026, 3CR is a target of $300,000. I reckon that's pretty gettable considering, you know, all the things at this station that help the community and community voices and the rest of it. So you can go to 3cr.org.au/donate, and there's a whole bunch of options there.
1: Yep.
0: You can call 0394198377 and have credit card or what option you want to do, you can actually come into the station. And also with Yarrabug, we have a givenow.com.au thing there. So go to that, what I just said with the domain name, /CR/ Yarrabug Radio Show, or just go to GiveNow and search for Yarrabug.
1: Yeah. Now, a couple of things you should do. Check down the back of the couch. There might be a tenner that you lost there somewhere. Have a look in under the drawers. You might have an old checkbook there with one check left in it.

0: So if you really want to go old fashioned, you could bring the folding stuff in the 3CR or write us a check out. Is that a bit too old school, Chris? Sorry. Do you reckon do banks still, of course they still cash checks.
1: I'm a long way out of the loop on this sort of stuff. I used to work in the financial sector and checks were even on the way out over 30 years ago.
0: Yeah, yeah. And I'd just like to say, as everybody knows, 3CR relies on the Radiothon to do all their fundraising in 1 year. Mm. And if you've ever enjoyed just a single program on 3CR, then that's a great reason to support the station with a donation. And make sure we're here for you tomorrow. All good?
1: Yeah, and do we want to remind people again what we just said about how to pay?
0: Certainly. So either where am I looking? How to donate, Chris?
1: Yeah, so hang on. I can just press this easy-to-switch button and they'll do it all for us.
0: AI is going to do me out of a job. 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
1: I think you're a long way from being redundant yet, Val.
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1: 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Radio! Sorry. I keep on making up new words, Val.
0: Well, I'm trying to work out those. I'm not your who was Samuel Johnson's mate that wrote everything down? I can't remember, you know. One's got all the brains, the other one writes everything. You're making the words up, I'm writing them down
1: as we go along.
0: Look, and just before we leave off, a lot of people obviously, well, might know, but I worked at what was then Commuter, now, of course, I think for 11 or 12 years. I did put in a few things, and Chris would know, and everybody who knows me would know. I always liked, I'm of the opinion if a plant can't survive in a room, humans should are pretty hard-pressed to survive and bloom as well. And so, I mean, I left a Commuter pre-COVID, so it's a long time ago now. But I was only up there, 4 months ago buying stuff. And I noticed that the one plant that was still there of mine was, there was a lovely old Monstera, and it was still going strong. So unfortunately, it died during the fire. So, which reminds me, that'll be my shop-warming gift to actually... of course, when it opens, I'll pot up a lovely new Monstera for them.
1: Do you do a layer cutting? Because it sounds like you've got a big one at your place, so you could do a nice layer cutting off it.
0: I'm a Monstera nut, I'm afraid.
1: Oh.
0: I've even got that Monstera contact from Kmart that I put on cheap picnic tables.
1: You're like me and palm leaf fronds. I've got the same thing about that.
0: Yeah, no, like palm leaves. Well, you know, that's a... we're going to get off topic here. This is a bike show.
1: We can always talk about things adjacent.
0: It was a, it's a recurring motif in Patrick White's novels. There's about all over, for a whole, all of his books, there's nearly always a Monstera deliciosa in the background. It's Hurdle Duffield loses his virginity under one. It's a really, anyway, that's not my fascination.
1: That was a whole brand new sentence there. Anyway,
0: a Monstera fascination.
1: We've got to do the annual reading.
0: We do. Somebody brought this up the other day with me, actually. Somebody had discovered it on the internet, said, oh, have you ever heard that? And I said, well, I do know of the man.
1: I just want to bring in too that it's coming into 20 past and we're doing an hour-long program, so don't worry about we're still here. And I also want to bring up, I forgot to do this in the intro, we do have an interview today.
0: Yep.
1: And it's with Hayden from Tradies on Bikes in Thornbury. Now, this is a real treat because, yeah, people are kind of fascinated by the fact that tradies need huge vehicles to get around.
0: Ooh, yeah.
1: Not our Hayden. So we'll be playing that. Yep. We'll be playing that in the show real soon. But do you need some music or something, or do you just need to get into the vibe of...
0: Which way do you want to go first? We go the boastful Australian or the...
1: I just actually too just want to touch base upon a really good article that came out.
0: And yes.
1: It was from, if I can pronounce this correctly, with my multifocals on.
0: We should do a bit of news, yes.
1: Yeah. La Velocetta, who, from our perspective, because Yarrabug, we don't really touch upon the road scene. We're more the advocacy and urban adventures and bikepacking and
0: stuff. But we recognise it, you know.
1: Yeah. But they've actually written a really good article. And it's called Build the Damn Bike Lanes. Now, the first couple of paragraphs of this are hilarious because it's everything we know and hear about.
0: Yep.
1: Yeah, you'll love this, Val. There are few things more predictable in Australia public life than the instant aneurysm that some people suffer when bicycle infrastructure is mentioned. Spend $1 billion widening roads, sensible, no problem. Mature nation building. Build a fraction of that, helping people ride safely to work, school, the shops, or the train station? Apparently civilization is over. Tradies are under attack. Parking has been murdered. The economy is seconds away from collapse because someone in Brunswick might get to work without burning petrol. Please, which is a sentence in itself.
0: Yep.
1: Bicycle Network and other bicycle advocacy groups have been pushing for governments to stop treating cycling as a weekend hobby and start funding it like a transport. Not only nice to have transport, not green lifestyle accessory in transport, actual transport. The kind that moves people, clears space, improves health, reduces emissions and makes cities less miserable. That's a point I've always brought up about giving people transport options. Your life doesn't have to be miserable. Every time I look around at some criticism around, you know, and I point just outside this building, the people kind of throwing criticism aren't particularly happy. And neither are they coming up with another happy solution.
0: Look, on the same topic, you're playing yin to that yang then. So that's a well thought out article. And I mean, it just points out the obvious. Nice to see that he's touched on this sort of, I mean, it's a really irrational knee-jerk reaction, which he's describing from a motorist lobby, whatever sort of lobby you want, anybody that doesn't want anything to change. I mentioned... as you'll know, the new laws talking about, you know, creating cities with better mobility, more livability, active transport. I see the Guardian's actually read a good article in it the other day on the what's happening in Queensland with the backlash against the new e-bike laws.
1: That is ridiculous.
0: So I read the. It's good to see the actual. I've got a new political. I've got a new. Politician to watch now in the future.
1: Which one?
0: There's a bloke who's the transport minister in the Queensland government. What's his name? Brent Mickleberg.
1: Oh, well, that's what she said on your last show. Of like,
0: I know. So after your lovely words, let me just replay which Brent's. Right. I mean, this bloke has won the watch. He's got a lovely turn of phrase. I wonder if he came up with this himself.
1: No, he probably went past an advisor.
0: I'm going to paraphrase him first. I will decide. No, he actually says, we will decide where you can ride, what you can ride, and who can ride, and how fast you can ride. That was his part of his press release after.
1: Thank you for reminding us why the LNP is kind of going backwards and disappearing. They actually will be extinct at the next election. That's someone who's kind of like, to pardon the Simpsons thing, has tried nothing. All out of ideas.
0: He's obviously drinking that Kool-Aid that all the other people have drunk. But it's, look, it'll be interesting to see what happens. Obviously, it's a bit of a knee-jerk piece of legislation. Let's see what happens. Give it a couple of years.
1: And as you said in your last show, what a way to celebrate World Bicycle Day. But yeah, I've got the sort of thing that nothing annoys me anymore. It's just like, it's like, yeah, I'll take something from this and learn from it. I really do not get offended by people trying to do the, oh, you whatever line of argument. I'm just like, I'll take something from this. I don't get insulted anymore. Yeah.
0: I mean, look, a lot of you can be accused, I think, sometimes of making a big deal out of some things, but I always find it an interesting microcosm of the way things work sometimes. The push and the shove, in some people, the inability to consult or actually concede any round or compromise. It's really quite an interesting look at the way. And I mean, it's a fascinating, I think we became polarised on this a long time before we became polarised on a lot of other issues.
1: I think it's because because transport is the issue. And I think also with, riders and the rest, I mean, I'm deeply generalistic here, if that's another word I can make up on this Monday morning, of people who ride bikes are an out-group and we can just do anything and say anything. It gets into ridiculous sort of territory, and this is where I just go, nah, I'm emotionally not invested in this anymore. I'm kind of sticking to it because I want people to have better options, I want people to have better lives, and I want people to be safe. And that's pretty much it.
0: I was reminded of John Eggart's famous words when I asked him, why do you keep doing it? He says, well, if you want change, you've got to fight for it.
1: That's it.
0: That's all there is to it.
1: I reckon we should take a little audio break and we'll come back with the annual recital.
0: Okay. What are we going to do?
1: Oh, I reckon we should. Okay, let's flip a coin here, Do we want a bit of Latin jazz with Carl Tejeda, or do we want Amel and the Sniffers?
0: Oh, you're taking a real break.
1: Okay. I think we'll go with a little
0: You're cool.
1: I think we'll go with a little bit of jazz.
0: There we go.

0: It has all the latest fixings, barrel hubs and narrow tread. It weighs under 20 pounds or less, is as rigid as the dead. It's the every newest pattern and the very latest grade. And it cost you all the money in the last 3 months you've made. So you wheel it from the agents and your bosom swells with pride as you mount it by the curbside and you start its maiden ride. Past the trains, the cars, the traffic and everything you sped, till you see a man with rubber pedals plugging slowly on ahead. He's 40 years of age and of antiquated stock, sitting upright as a soldier and as bandy as a jock. He's wobbly, he is shifty, and his handlebars are wide. From crank to crank his tread is 18 inches, and his frame is a pattern that was popular when first the safety came. And as you gain upon him, you are thinking, I must show how a good man on a jigger that is up to date can go. So you fold your arms and pass him in an attitude of grace, when a beatific smile across his open whiskered face makes you conscious somehow smite you as you cross, as across his track you whiz, lest you show him perhaps too harshly what an utter mug he is. And when you think that he is about 100 yards behind, the man with rubber pedals goes completely from your mind, till a darkness at your elbow and a rattling in your ear shows the man with rubber pedals still battling in the rear. When you think with some resentment, this is not as this should be, this man with rubber pedals taking all his pace from me. Such presumption is opposed to all the honours of the game, and if I show him up, then he's got himself to blame. So you'll drop your hands and lightly touch the nickeled head, with ankling calculated just to kill that fellow dead. But after a mile or so, you're astounded to feel that man with rubber pedals hanging calmly on your wheel. So you argue out the question and you'll bustle to confess that the man is up to scratch with the fitness of the best. Still, for such as him to push you is a thing you can't allow. He asked for pace, and holy Moses, won't he get it now? You drop your head 12 inches, grip your handlebars tight and lift, as you calves and biceps swell by jingo, don't you shift. Then you reckon you've left him, and it's nearly time to slack, when you hear that cursed rattle of his mudguards on your back. He can hold his own at sprinting, that's proved beyond a doubt. So the only way to beat him is to simply wear him out. You set a nice 240 beat, and to yourself you hiss, that man with rubber pedals can't stand many miles of this. As the township's travels past, you and the milestones rise ahead, till your thighs are working stiffly, and you're pretty feeling pretty dead. So you force your pedaling even, and your handlebars you clinch, but the man with rubber pedals hasn't shifted, not an inch. At last, in view of traffic and the fast approaching night, you decide that it's best to take the turning to the right. And as you pass around, he passes upright. As you turn around, he passes upright as the just, with that beatific smile of his still glowing through the dust. Be you cycling in Sansui, he'll be there to do you bad. He's on St Kilda Road and every western camel pad. Be you cycling in the country, be you cycling in the town, that man with rubber pedals will be there to bring you down. Play. Look out for him. He's like those rattly mud guys you can always hear. That's up to there you go. That's, hey, listen, that was published about 1901, I reckon. I don't... The only attribution I've ever seen to that is somebody called McCG, I think, which I'm not sure. I've never been able to track it down.
1: It's still going on today on Canning Street and St Kilda Road and Gardens Creek Trail.
0: It happens at every red light in Melbourne when you get two or more cyclists gathered.
1: And, you know, now it's, you know, kind of tracing your PB, and you can actually trace these people now if you hit your Strava stuff. Anyway, we have a really interesting interview with a tradie who rides instead of having a massive vehicle. So do we want to play? Let's just kind of give a little reminder to people about today and what it's about.
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0: Today on Yarra Bicycle Users Group Radio on 3CR Community Radio, I'm having a chat to Hayden. And Hayden, you're the best person here positioned to explain who you are and what you do.
1: Hayden, I'm from Tradies on Bikes. That is located in Thornbury, or the inner north of Melbourne. And essentially, I'm running an electrician by bike service. Tradies on Bikes is an electrical service in the inner north, and we mostly focus on small installs and maintenance around the area. So the idea started when I was living back in the Netherlands in 2020. And I recently moved there through COVID to be with my partner, and I didn't have any tools or any vehicle to be able to do electrical work over there. So I pinched my father-in-law's bike, ordered a bunch of tools online, and just started advertising sort of expat Facebook groups. Ended up finding myself taking the pushy on the train and just going all around Holland on a push bike and just doing electrical work for people that couldn't find a native English speaker over there. And then it turned out to be a lot of fun. It's quite nice to ride around all day and get the fresh air. And well, the weather's not as good over there, but it's nice to get out, stretch your legs and do some work by the bike.
0: You're doing small maintenance work. You weren't doing any large commercial sort of stuff, or did you do anything like that, or?
1: It was very much the same there. So especially housing over there is very different. Everyone's in a 40-50 square meter sort of apartment that's on top of each other. It was very stock standard, which is kind of useful because it was very easy to go and do very small installs like lighting or a couple of power points here and there. But yeah, I feel like at that time, I did do some light commercial, like some cafes and everything like that. But that probably took another year or two for me to get comfortable with the process of ordering materials and going through that way to take on those sorts of jobs.
0: So you'd have your materials and stuff off site, or you'd have them delivered to the premises, those sort of things. Because people get intensely curious about if you we're talking about a tradie on a bike and how people handle and do the logistics.
1: It is a different way of thinking about it, and it's very much the same here in Melbourne. Is the communication needs to be sort of top notch. So you need to be able to get all the photos, all the information from the client at the start. From there, you might need to do a site inspection, which is fine. But from there, you will then order the materials. Most of the time you can carry it on a bike or on a cargo bike. But being an electrician, it's not too bad. It's just conduit and a few others, which are a bit big. But, when you need to get creative, you can, and you'll be able to carry it. Or you get them sent by a delivery courier to send it there, and then you have everything on site. So that's how you do it all.
0: You're saying with your business, Tradies on Bikes, it's like your carbon neutral, eco-friendly transport, so you don't have to worry about the obvious thing of parking. With you would know a lot of your adjacent industries, the size of the vehicles that some people use, and I don't really want to go into that, but it is quite outlandish.
1: But
0: the stuff in Amsterdam, it sounded like it was great where you were dealing with expats and all the rest. So you kind of brought those skills back with you in terms of being able to find work, being able to kind of follow leads, that sort of thing.
1: Yeah, exactly. I feel it's always been, I find it very interesting to find the work. And over there, I found a real niche with expats. And then here in Melbourne, there's a genuine love for people who will give it a go by bike. So it's been people who are just very intrigued in how I do it. And since I seem to be working in a very similar area, which is the inner north, the word is obviously spreading, similar to a lot of other tradie businesses. But since you're doing it in a very unique way, people seem to talk a little bit more, which is good.

0: Pledge now, pay later. 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
1: 3CR, celebrating 50 years.
2: With your bikes, because we're a show about cycling, I've got to ask, not too much commercial, you know, detail, but you know, what sort of bikes do you run for the service?
3: At the moment, we have the, I don't know if you know it, but it's the Babu Curve. I think it's the Babu, is that how you say it? It's actually a Dutch bike for carrying children, pretty much. It's like a front loader cargo bike. And this is our single bike at the moment. I'm using it, sort of getting used to it to do other sort of jobs, lighting jobs, small installs, got a ladder on top of it. Yeah, at the moment, it hasn't failed me. To be honest, I've surprised a bunch of clients who have said to me, are you going to come back a second time, or do they want to keep the rubbish? And I go, no, chuck it in the front. And it all seems to be going smoothly on that cargo bike.
2: And what have you kind of looked into e-cargo bikes, some of the any of that, or you still kind of got to keep at that sort of style, yeah, the box bike at the front sort of thing?
3: I'm more focused on the box at the front type at the moment. Also, an Urban Arrow is another Dutch bike which I'm interested in. A lot of tradies in Amsterdam and other Dutch, just a lot of people in Holland have those bikes. I am looking towards maybe one of them as well. They're just probably a higher quality for what I'm looking for and what I want to use it for.
2: With the actual, like, you know, you're doing your logistics for a job and you're doing domestic, that sort mm-hmm. of thing. So is it kind of like anything you've found like has been relatively a lot easier than trying to find a car park? These sort of things. I'm just fascinated by the actual kind of daily operations.
3: Yeah, no, I think what's easier is obviously the car park thing and the traffic thing as well. If you're in the inner north or other congested areas, the traffic, it is a real thing. But it's a real learning curve. You've got to know what sort of like parks and what sort of roads you should be using and ones you should probably stay clear of. Because as much as they're doing a lot of work here, there's still some like roads that are just not great to be on. So that's definitely a plus when you've nailed that. And also the way of running the business compared to a normal tradie business where you know your phone will just go off and then you'll speak to the client about a maintenance call and you just go and see them wherever they are, and then you drive to the store and buy whatever you're going to need. You got to run it a little bit differently. So unless it's something incredibly generic, which you might carry in your bike at the time, or maybe it's the power's out and you can do it just with a single tool and some knowledge, you need to plan everything and structure your week pretty well, which can, I guess, be annoying at sometimes when there is a job that comes up last minute. But 9 times out of 10, you get a much happier client because the client gets to express the problem and what they need done. And you can plan everything accordingly and appropriately and give them a set time and be there on time, because you don't deal with these last second changes in plans.
2: Yeah, that's the thing about tradies. You've got to, whatever thing it is, you've got to have very good and clear communication with. Yeah. And it sounds like you've got that down pat, you know, in terms of, you know, it's
3: I
2: a good
3: so.
2: I hope so. I hope you got it, because it's a damn good skill set to have. I'm not, you know.
3: What's quite funny is, and I was probably going to say it before, but I think you transitioned out of the question was, and this is if this is what you want to share on your radio, is it's actually hilarious the amount of looks I'll get from either other tradies or just people who are genuinely surprised to see an electrician riding a bike and the bike has spray painted on the side, tradies on bikes. Because to touch on what you said before about the plumbers and electricians in huge cars, we're talking 100, well, anywhere between 70 to 120 grand worth of cars. and they're watching me ride past, watching me ride past on a push bike, or I should say a cargo bike. You do get some looks, which is a bit of fun.
2: I'm just bemused, like, because, like, I come from a family of Sparkies, and I'm just bemused by the growth of these cars, you know, like, so
3: They're ridiculously big.
2: how do you need that? Why would you want to plug that sort of money?
3: It's more of a money thing. Like, yeah, they're just
2: Yeah.
3: wasting so much cash.
2: Just in conclusion, we'll just talk a bit about what you do and how can people get in touch.
3: I'm more specializing in the small installs in home, not so much commercial, and then also maintenance, also residential side. So any power outages, like sockets that are not working, lights need changing, those sorts of things. At the moment, I just run most of my communication and everything through my website, my phone number, and my Instagram, which Instagram is Tradies on Bikes. Same as my website, and my phone number is 0434 713 703. I wasn't too sure if you wanted me to add that last bit or
2: Oh, you can, yeah. No, we're fine with it. Yeah,
3: not.
2: it's
3: You
2: all
3: can cut
2: good.
3: it out, please. No stress.
2: Nah, I just love the stuff about just the you can do this. There's people got this like mental block.
3: You can do anything. You just gotta give it a crack and think differently. I'm a little bit of a creative sort of guy, so I don't mind if I have a bunch of people looking at me down the street, because I see it as a marketing aspect. I
2: Yeah.
3: think when they see me, they're never going to forget about me.
2: It's a unique point of difference, is, you know.
3: Big time.

0: And thank you to Hayden for making time to have a chat about treaties on bikes. Now, today we have the second poetry reading and of our Radiothon show. And what have we got today, Val?
1: We've got Mulga Bill by that lovely old Australian poet A.B. Patterson, otherwise a.k.a. the Banjo. 'Twas Mulga Bill from Eagle Hawk that caught the cycling craze. He turned away the good old horse that served him many days. He dressed himself in cycling clothes, resplendent to be seen, and hurried off to town and bought a shiny new machine. And as he wheeled it through the door with air of lordly pride, the grinning shop assistant said, "Excuse me, can you ride?" "See here, young man," said Mulga Bill, "from Walgett to the sea, from Conroy's Gap to Castlereagh, there's none can ride like me. I'm good all round at everything, as everybody knows. Although I'm not the one to talk, I hate a man that blows. But riding is my special gift, my chiefest soul delight. Just ask a wild duck can it swim, a wild cat can it fight. There's nothing clothed in hair or hide or dressed in spirit or steel. There's nothing walks or jumps or runs on axle, hoof or wheel. But what I'll sit while hide will hold and girths and straps are tight. I'll ride this here two-wheeled concern right straight away at sight." 'Twas Mulga Bill from Eagle Hawk that sought his own abode, that perched above the Dead Man's Creek beside the mountain road. He turned the cycle down the hill and mounted for the fray, but ere he'd gone a dozen yards, it bolted clean away. It left the track and through the trees, just like a silver streak. It whistled down the awful sleep street towards the Dead Man's Creek. It shaved a stump by half an inch, it dodged a big white box. The very wallaroos in fright went scrambling up the rocks. The wombats hiding in their caves dug deeper underground, as Mulga Bill, as white as chalk, sat tight to every bound. It struck a stone and gave a spring that cleared a fallen tree. It raced beside a precipice as close could be. And then, as Mulga Bill let out one last despairing shriek, it made a leap of 20 feet into the Dead Man's Creek. 'Twas Mulga Bill from Eagle Hawk that slowly swam ashore. He said, "I've had some narrow shaves and lively rides before. I rode a wild bull, ran a yard to win a 5-pound bet. But this was the most awful ride that I've encountered yet. I'll give that two-wheeled creature, it's shaken all my nerve to feel it whistle through the air and plunge and buck and swerve. It's safe at rest in Dead Man's Creek. Let's leave it lying still. A horse's back is good enough henceforth for Mulga Bill." A great story about Australian pride and arrogance undone by a two-wheeled bicycle.
0: It's kind of also has its adjacent parallels, you know, into the modern age of, you know, throwing rental bikes into creeks and rivers. Okay, now we
1: must.
0: Excuse
1: me.
0: Yeah.
1: Can you ride?
0: Shut up. Oh, I can still sit on a wind trainer. Yeah, okay, so don't forget, go to 3cr.org.au/donate. Call 03 9419 8377, or you can go to givenow.com.au/cr/ Yarra Bug Radio Show, or just go to Give Now and look for Yarra Bug Radio. Now, we're halfway through in terms of making our donations or making our things, so that is fantastic.
1: We've done well. Yes.
0: We've done so well. And
1: we get to stay here at lovely 3CR.
0: We get to stay here. And what What can we just round out the last 2 minutes before we...
1: Well, I'm just going to say for every day for the last 50 years, 3SCR has had real people behind the microphone, making a very direct and personal connection with each and every 3CR listener. Ensure 3CR stays on the air for another 50 years. There we go. 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

0: welcome to, is it our third show of Crime Scene Australia Radio? And yeah, it's first show during Radiothon, so great time to start donating towards 3CR.
1: Yeah.
0: Robbie?
1: Yeah, every donation helps. Yeah, every single dollar helps here. Appreciate, you know, our presenters are volunteers. You dedicate many hours each and every week to bring you truly radical radio and voices from the community. Your donation represents a vote of thanks for all the unpaid efforts of these dedicated programmers. We've got a target. It's not that much because we're a new program. I think it's about $800.
0: Yeah.
1: We're sort of well on the way. And we'll read those generous contributions that we've already got. We've got an hour to do this. We want to get to our target. So, you know, we want to contribute to the, you know, 3CR needs $300,000 a year, which is not that much really. We have, I think, like 200 volunteers here working, a number of staff, 24-hour radio show, community-based, community-controlled, self-determining. It's not non-government funded. $300,000 is not that much money for a year for that sort of outcome.
0: Yeah, especially for a community radio, especially in Fitzroy. It's, yeah, amazing to have it in such a good location, 3CR.
1: It is.
0: And it's quite expensive in Fitzroy now. You couldn't imagine ever buying a building like this in Fitzroy nowadays.
1: Which is owned, yeah, lucky to do what they did. And it's 50th year. So we're looking forward to that celebration as well, coming up next month on July the 4th.
0: Yeah. Yeah, and today I guess we're just going to speak a little bit about what updates from our court case to fill in the gaps between talking about Radiothon. So we got our orders from the court on the 11th of June, which was last Thursday, and they pretty much were just saying dismissing every application that we made. Not very extensive orders, pretty basic. They just wrote kind of for every single application in relation to the applicant's application, blah blah blah, blah. The application is refused. Pretty much,
1: which we expected.
0: Yeah, which we expected, like, that.
1: Yeah, yeah. And because that's what we're saying. The countries are reluctant, unwilling, unable, won't deal with these issues. That's the whole exercise here. We're going through this these courts to get to the International Criminal Court. You know, we're exhausting any potential domestic remedy, which is not forthcoming, as you can see. And sooner or later, we'll get to that international court of justice, or the International Court of Justice, or the International Criminal Court. One of those courts. We need a country to take us there. So that's what we're angling at. And sooner or later, we're gonna make the Crown account and reshape Australia in the process, I suspect. So
0: yeah.
1: So stick with us, folks.
0: Yeah. And I might just go a bit through the applications, because a lot of people probably aren't aware of what these applications actually are. So the first one they're talking about that they refuse is application from the 27th of April 2025, seeking orders that the Commonwealth Attorney General and Chief Prosecutor of the International Criminal Court be joined as parties. So pretty much what the application is just asking is that the Attorney General, the Federal Attorney General, who at the time was Mark Dreyfus but is now Michelle Rowland, be joined to the case to answer to the crimes of genocide. And the other one was the Chief Prosecutor of the International Criminal Court, which, you know, obviously you'd want the International Criminal Court to be prosecuting for genocide. So, of course, you're going to add the Chief Prosecutor. So I feel like those two are pretty self-explanatory. And then the second one was seeking orders that the Prime Minister of the United Kingdom be joined. They also refused that, again, for similar reasons as, you know, it was the British Empire that committed genocide here, and who was their elected leader? It is, well, their modern elected leader, the British Empire doesn't exist anymore, is Keir Starmer, the Prime Minister of the United Kingdom. And then third one, filed on the 23rd of June 2025, seeking orders that the Secretary General of the Commonwealth and the Secretary General of the United Nations be joined as parties. Again, Secretary General of the Commonwealth, pretty kind of obvious, you know, to be added for crimes of genocide. You know, as the Commonwealth Nations is now, I guess, the modern British Empire. It's how Britain keeps its stranglehold on all of their former colonies. And then Secretary General of the United Nations, you know, this is a international level crime, genocide. So, of course, we want the United Nations Secretary General to be partied to these proceedings, to know what is going on here, so that they can, I guess, intervene and stop the genocide that's happening now.
1: So people have sort of taken this as a joke. You know, when we first started, you know, like, people just completely dismissed what we were saying. But now it's starting to get some traction, and people starting to see, you know, there's some merit in what we're talking about here. And, you know, like, the courts in this country, have, the way that they're dealing with Aboriginal people, you know, we happen to be the most jailed people on earth in our own country.
0: Mm.
1: We're not seeing any justice here.
0: Mm.
1: They're unwilling, unable, totally reluctant to deal with the issues. So this is necessary for us to do this. Sooner or later, this will all make sense. And what we're looking for is a member state of the United Nations to take us to the International Court of Justice, or a country. I don't know how the ICC works, but you need to be a member party to the Rome Statute, which is the Commonwealth Criminal Code as well. So I don't know why we're not able to access that as well. But we need a country to sponsor us and take us there. That's yeah. what we're angling at as well.
0: Yeah.
1: So if you've got any,
0: yeah, because that's a bit of a frustrating thing with the International Criminal Courts is you need a member state to bring you in, which is, you know, a pretty hard thing to do, to manage to get a whole other country. Like, think of the political ramifications it could have for that country when taking in such a powerful and Western aligned nation such as Australia into the International Criminal
1: exactly.
0: Courts.
1: Exactly. Yeah. Especially when other countries are dealing with them in terms of economic, and you know, resources and things like that, getting that off Australia, they don't realise that they're dealing with the proceeds of crime here.
0: Yeah.
1: Make them aware of it and, you know, sort out our business. You know, our people were quite healthy and happy before colonialism happened in this country. We want some restoration, a bit of restitution, a bit of reparations to, you know, living the way that we are in our own country. It's, you know.
0: Yeah, yeah. There definitely needs to be some major reparations. And, yeah, what's another word?
1: Compensation. I like to say... This is our home, our homelands, right? Restore it how you found it, or pay for the damage. Like, that's restitution. You know, they're the main things for me.
0: Yeah.
1: Restoration, restitution. But we're here to talk today about raising some money for Crime Scene Australia. We're going to do our part of the target of $300,000 for this radio station.
0: Yeah.
1: We've done fairly well so far.
0: Our target's $800, and we've so far raised $616. We have $184 to go.
1: Wow.
0: So it would be amazing. $184, really, like, if everyone listening right now gave, I don't know how many people listening, but if everyone listening right now gave $5, we'd probably fill it almost immediately. So it's quite a simple and easy thing to do.
1: That's
0: and
1: fantastic.
0: You're in such a great place, supporting community radio, community-minded organizations. 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
1: Come and say hello.
0: Come and say hello. And there's also other things you can buy here. You've got some tote bags and t-shirts and stuff. Yeah,
1: plenty of merch here.
0: Yeah, look at, and some books.
1: What we
0: own in on 03-9419-8377. Or you can text 0488-809-855. Or you can come in person to 3CR at 21 Smith Street, Fitzroy.
1: Come and say hello.
0: Yeah, come and say hello.

0: been doing it for 50 years. It's quite an amazing organisation. And like I said before, it's community-based, community-controlled, self-determining. Doesn't deal with the government funding, yeah. You know, it's not necessary. And that's how we want to be, you know. They hamstring you, they control you with their funding. I know that from Aboriginal organisations. We want to be independent. We want to be self-determining.
1: Yeah. Yeah, it's slippery slope down the government-funded way.
0: Totally, yes.
1: Before you know it, you're completely, you know, getting all these grants and...
0: Yeah, that's right. Yeah. They would love to fund Fresio because then they control the voice. And that's what we can't allow to happen, you know. The voice is so important, as yeah. we all know. But this is our voice. We've always had Aboriginal programs coming out of Fresio since the get-go. Really appreciate that. And you get to know everybody. You get to know everybody else's issues as well. One beautiful big family here.
1: Yeah.
0: And the staff are just fantastic as well.
1: Yeah, so, yeah, such an amazing crew of volunteers and staff that have been keeping this place running for all these years. And, yeah, also, if you want to get more involved with 3CR, feel free to volunteer. You can go online and sign up on volunteer form and, you know, help 3CR stay alive, you know.
0: And you're a recent example of that. You've just gone through the learning how to...
1: radio training as well. Radio training. You can do.
0: It's a great skill to have.
1: Yeah, if you do rain training, then you can just help out with shows. You can edit audio for them, or which is not that hard. It's quite
0: simple.
1: You know
0: how to do podcasting yet?
1: Yeah.
0: You do?
1: Yeah.
0: Okay. I've been here for a while. I don't know how to do that. But, yeah, it's a great skill to have. And you know, if you do go somewhere else, even anywhere else in the world, radio broadcasting is there's always a job there for somebody to do.
1: Yeah. Yeah, it's an amazing skill. I might just go to a song now.
0: Yeah.
1: And we will play We Have Survived by No Fixed Address.
2: 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It'll be coming out pretty soon. On the wrong side of the road.
1: This is a live version.

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6: Yes, and if you don't have the money right now, you can do a pledge now, pay later. If you go to givenow.com.au/CR and then another slash, you can pledge now and pay later, kind of like, I guess, a afterpay thing or something like that.
7: Yeah, that'll work for a lot of people too, yeah. It's like we stalled there a little bit, Cass. We don't need much. We only need another 184. Be a part of history in the making, because this is a history making show, I believe. Crime Scene Australia. Yeah. And we're gonna go places.
6: Yeah.
7: We want to go ultimately to the International Criminal Court. We want to take everyone there with us as well and keep them informed. That's why we can do it. Keep them informed on this radio program and also on our website. What's it called?
6: CrimeSceneAustralia.com. If you go there, you can see all our case documentation, and on Instagram as well, CrimeSceneAustralia. You can see many great bits of information about our court cases and what's going on in Uncle Robbie's world,
7: and not just my world. I've been involved with Aboriginal Affairs for quite a while in this sort of realm. It's not just the king that we want to take to the international court. We want to deal with the governor general, the governors in this country. You know, they're irrelevant. You know? Is Australia independent or what?
6: Yeah,
7: you know, it's clarification. Where does the crown fit into all of this?
6: Yeah, why does every law need royal assent?
7: And what is we've got a foreign head of state here? Need to sort out a few things. You know, are we paying rent to the crown?
6: Mm.
7: Are they benefiting from Australia in some way, shape, or form?
6: Well, they're still extracting all the resources from Australia to fund the empire, but now it's just the American Empire instead of the British Empire.
7: So, who is the relevant sovereign here? Is that being clarified?
6: I think it's up for question.
7: That's right. So it's I think it's timely, this program. Keep us on the air, folks. Keep this radio station going. Keep us hammering. We've got a lot of young people involved with Crime Scene Australia. I'm really impressed with the young fellas. This is a Gen Zers, is it?
6: Yeah.
7: I love you guys. You've restored my faith in humanity, and we're going places. And it's just so capable of lots of things. Able to do things, and that's really impressive, and thanks to you guys.
6: And 3CR is a amazing knowledge resource for all kinds of underrepresented peoples and causes, especially this one. You know, you don't really see us in the mainstream media that much. 3CR is the one that gives the voice to a diverse range of people and causes that otherwise would not get mainstream coverage. And I guess in a way it's breaking up the monopoly that Rupert Murdoch has over all our media. And
7: Crime Scene is breaking up the monopoly that the judiciary has in this country. It's dodgy as we're breaking that down. And one of the suggestions that Cass that gave me before was that we're going to have seats in the High Court, and we're thinking there's quite a number of seats. I think there's about 6 or 7 seats that we can sit at that table. It's a great experience. We're going to put that seat up for the best
6: auction
7: or the best donation that we get this morning. You can sit with us and have that experience at the High Court. coming up in the near future.
6: Yeah.
7: So, you know, sizable donation towards our target, and you'd be in the running for a seat at the table.
6: Yeah. Yeah, it'd be pretty amazing to sit up there, High Court. Not many people get to experience that.
7: Not many people get to sit at the Supreme Court, and that's, you're being there, Cass. What was that like for you?
6: Well, it's a pretty small court. Well, I mean, we were just in the Supreme Court of Appeals, so not even in, like, the main one. But, yeah, it's pretty...
7: dingy, sort of.
6: Yeah, dingy. Red court. There's, like, maroon colour all throughout the court. It's very...
7: People don't realise how many courts there are. Like, there's magistrate, county, federal...
6: Yeah. It very much kind of looks like the inside of a pub.
7: Yes, and how they sit up there above everyone and speak down on people. It's, you know, it's not the way Aboriginal law works, which is the law of this land, by the way. Well, that's another part of the work that we're doing. And this country has a law. It's been here for a long time. Needs to be respected. Because it's got something to do with how the environment, the well-being of the environment is as well. It's very much connected to that. That's what we're on about here.
6: Yeah. Well, I might actually get back to reading through the different applications. And those applications I was reading out earlier were just the ones to join the applications. And now we've got a few more applications that are adding further evidence. So one on the fourth one that they refused was an application from the 30th of July last year, 2025, to add the recommendations of the Yuruk Justice Commission, which, the Yuruk Justice Commission findings were pretty substantial. It was a royal commission that said that there was genocide in this country, which, you know, to most people seems pretty obvious, but for some reason the government needs to do a whole royal commission to figure out if genocide's going on or not, which it so obviously is, and talk to any Aboriginal person and they will tell you that it is.
7: I was very happy that I was a bit concerned about how that was all going, that Royal Commission. But when they came out and said, that genocide's an issue here, I was satisfied with all of that.
6: Mm.
7: And the other thing was closing the gap. It's closing the gap. Came out with their report that suggested that nothing's improving here.
6: Yeah.
7: And so that's further evidence of the crime that's going on in this country needs to be dealt with. And it's urgent too.
6: And we added the Closing the Gap report data on the 6th of August 2025 in another application as well.
7: Did they dismiss that just out of hand?
6: Yeah. Well, it just says there's no... It says... I'll read out the full thing. In relation to the applicant's application, other than for leave to appeal, filed on 6 August 2025, seeking leave to adduce further evidence comprising Closing the Gap report data on Aboriginal suicide, incarceration, child removal, youth justice, and infant and child health, the application is refused. Nothing more, just it's refused.
7: Yeah.
6: And that those two sentences are pretty... pretty big contrast. Closing the Gap report data on Aboriginal suicide, incarceration, child removal, youth justice, and infant and child health. The application is refused. If someone said that, would you not take it pretty seriously?
7: Yeah.
6: And if you were refusing it, you would write a whole big thing of why it is, a proper explanation. But it's clearly not too important to them. And... that was the fourth and fifth applications we did midway through last year. Just added a bit of further evidence. And one of our most recent ones, our biggest one so far, I think the affidavit that we did for this one came up to 1,066 pages. It was filed on the 13th of May, 2026, seeking that Emmerton P. recuse herself from hearing and determining...
7: What does that mean?
6: For her to dismiss herself as judge, so she would not be judge in the case because of bias.
7: And they are biased. Yeah, why are they biased? Tell me.
6: Well, they sign an oath of allegiance to the king.
7: And who we got in court? Who do we want to charge?
6: The king.
7: Yeah.
6: So it's pretty, but then they do bring up a bit of a point where it's like, well, you're not going to be able to find a single judge that didn't swear an oath of allegiance to
7: well,
6: the
7: king. Well, there's a catch 22, or the dilemma that people face. And but then
6: if we go to the International Criminal Court, none of those judges have sworn an oath to the king.
7: No.
6: So why don't, let's just go there.
7: And also the other part of that is the United Nations Convention for the Prevention and Punishment for the Crime of Genocide says that there's no immunity. There's no statute of limitation. It's got universal jurisdiction. So,
6: yeah.
7: You know, that means that the king doesn't have that control here. And they haven't sworn their allegiance to him. So, you know, no one's immune. That's what it's saying.
6: And I've actually just heard a donation for $20 that just came in from Mercedes. So thank you, Mercedes.
7: Hey, did you read out some of them other donations that we got earlier?
6: I don't know if we got it.
7: You got a dot paper.
6: Oh, yeah.
7: I reckon we should say thank you to all those followers.
6: We've already received a few donations. We received 3 donations from Libby Jameson. So thank you to that
7: person. Thanks, Libby. Old mate.
6: Yeah. And we've got a few donations, one from the Indigenous Social Justice Association, one from Colin Milner.
7: Phantom?
6: Yeah.
7: My mate Phantom, yeah.
6: Donated $103. So that's been the biggest one so far. Oh, no, actually, sorry. Robin Garden, $104 has been the biggest one so far.
7: Yeah, done your Phantom.
6: But yeah.
7: You're still a master, old mate. I was actually in a yarn to Phantom on Friday. No, on Wednesday. So hang around, Phantom. I'll get to you yet, mate.
6: Yeah.
7: Down there from Flinders Island, actually.
6: Yeah, and yeah, she left a message. Thanks and good luck to all the crew at Crime Scene Australia.
7: Who was that?
6: From Colin.
7: Oh, Phantom, yeah.
6: Yeah.
7: Yeah, deadly. Thanks, Phantom.
6: That's...
7: He's been amazing. A great supporter of mine over the years, Phantom. We done genocide cases back in the 90s, and Phantom, if it wasn't for Phantom, we wouldn't be able to do it. So thanks, Phantom.
6: And now we only have $114 to go. We are so close. So please pick up those phones and give us your money.
7: And this is our first time we've done Radiothon. And hopefully it's one of many.
6: Yeah.
7: And I reckon it's a great idea having a radio program around Crime Scene Australia. It connects with our website and our group here.
6: Yeah.
7: We're a fantastic group, young people, learning about the ways of the courts and the law in this country. I'm really happy about all of that. I think see a change coming.
6: Yeah. And I'll just get back to reading about the application. So the sixth one, the one on the 13th of May, the main theme of the application was for the judges to dismiss themselves and also talking about racial bias and discrimination within the courts. Because we have got 11 cases in the Supreme Court that are just sitting there. Nothing's happening to them. For that to happen...
7: Some are 12 months on.
6: Yeah, and more than a year old.
7: Which is unusual.
6: Very unusual. It only takes about a week for the Supreme Court filers to determine if a case is rejected or accepted. But for some reason, for Uncle Robbie's cases, it takes over a year.
7: Yes.
6: Make sense.
7: And considering the urgency of our situation here as Aboriginal people in this country, you know, we're dying in custody. The conditions of life are getting worse. You know, there's urgency about what we're talking about here.
6: And, there was so much case documentation from those other cases and so much evidence that the affidavit was 1,066 pages.
7: Yes.
6: That, like, it's insane
7: how long that takes to
6: put together. And yeah, that was the application on the 13th of May of this year. And then our final application, number 7, which was filed on the 29th of May, 2026. So just a few days before our court case on the 3rd of June, was seeking order that Professor Irene Watson be appointed as amicus curiae in
7: what the application. What does that mean?
6: Friend of the court.
7: Okay.
6: So someone that can kind of sit there and... She's a professor of law. She's an Aboriginal woman, very intelligent, very smart person who has done many, many great things. And she's, professor of law. Where is she? Adelaide University or something?
7: Yes, and spent a lot of time around the UN and all that sort of international...
6: She's very well-versed in...
7: Indigenous judge.
6: Yeah, understanding law, being able to get through the legalese and jargon. Those were all seven of our applications, and every single one refused. And no more words than just the application is refused. But every single one at the end, it just says the application is refused. Sets out the whole application, talking about what it is, and then just at the end, the application is refused. You'd think that we should get a bit more of an explanation.
7: Deserving of that, yeah. The way they treat you, yeah. I don't know if it's just Aboriginal people, the way they treat laws, but or is it everyone they do that to? It's pretty brutal system.
6: Yeah.
7: And we want to make it law that's, for the people, by the people sort of thing, Aboriginal people, we made sure everyone knew the law in our society. We had an initiation for young people. Everyone had to go through that. It means everyone knew the law. We didn't have a big jail system here. We sorted out business very quickly. There wasn't jails and things like torture and things like that was going on. We sorted out things. And people, the beauty of it, people knew the law. They knew that when they broke it. And they knew what was coming.
6: Yeah. And, yeah. Well, it is still Radiothon here at 3CR. So if you've just started listening now, it is a great time to donate 3CR to keep 3CR on air and alive to, be a voice for the voiceless and...
7: And see another day, and it's been 50 years, and it's been hard. I think it's probably one of the hardest years of contributing, because it's getting tough out there for everybody. We know that, and I think it's if you're going to support something, 3CR's a really good place to be doing it. It's community, a voice for the community. Anyone can come in here and talk about, probably not right-wing fascists going to get a show here, but, reasonable, rational, responsible stuff. You're welcome to come here and get your stories out. Support your communities. Support the things that you do in your communities. This is where it can happen for you. I'm so appreciative of this place here. I've been here for quite a while now, and it's always had a voice. I've learnt lots, not just about Aboriginal stuff, but everything else that's going on around the place as well. So let's keep it on the air. We've got our 50th year anniversary coming up on the 4th of July. We've got a gig down there at Collingwood Town Hall. I'm looking forward to that. Celebrating 50 years of this amazing organisation, 3CR. So if you've got a few bucks out there and you're listening, chuck it this way. Anything over $2 is tax deductible.
6: Yeah.
7: Support us.
6: Yeah. I'm just going to go to a song. This is Raise the Roof by Chimba and the Young Warriors.

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0: It is 45 minutes past 11, and you're listening to Crime Scene Australia Radio. That was Still Bouncing by Chimba and the Young Warriors. And on Thursday, the 25th of June, the Nuclear Free Collective of Friends of the Earth is having an art auction to raise money for all their stuff they're doing over there, all the great activism and awareness that they're raising about nuclear waste and nuclear war and all that terrible stuff that feels like it's gonna start happening soon, but worry about that later. The doors open at 5:30, and at 7 there is a live auction. It's at 29 Tinney Street, Brunswick, Studio Art House Gallery, Australia. So get down there on the 25th of June to buy some great art raise some money.
1: Yeah, cool.
2: What's that again? What's the time and date? I missed that.
0: It's on the 25th of June. It's a art auction fundraiser for the Nuclear Free Collective.
2: When's the 20th of June? No, it's this
0: Thursday.
2: Week. Thursday.
0: Yeah. Next Thursday.
2: Next Thursday.
0: Isn't 10 days time?
2: No.
0: Yeah, it's the 15th.
2: 5 days time.
0: No, it's the 15th, 25th of June.
2: Oh, sorry.
0: 10 days.
2: Sorry. Okay, listen, we haven't got much to go of our target. We've got less than $100 to go.
0: Yeah. No,
2: $114. So be a part of, contribute to Crime Scene Australia. We go on places. Be a part of our what we're doing, part of our work, and we'll make sure we keep you informed. You can check out our website. You can also tune into every Monday at 11 and find out what's going on. Cassius said, we've got a whole lot of cases there that need to be processed.
0: Mm.
2: We've got one coming up soon, which is...
0: Yeah, on the 17th of July, we have a case in the Magistrates Court against the Governor for a trespass charge that we have... So we're charging the Governor with trespass, which is pretty surprising that the court actually allowed us to do that and allowed this charge to be issued.
2: Well, when you got a noisy neighbour like the Governor, not very friendly.
0: Yeah. Always throwing parties.
2: And people don't realise that, you know, the land at where the government house is a former reserved piece of land for Aboriginal people.
0: Mm.
2: What they call the botanical gardens now. And there's more to it than what meets the eye here. It's a beautiful piece of land, you know, as you know, Cass, where Camp Sovereignty is.
0: Yeah.
2: But also, you know, why do we need governors?
0: It sounds pretty colonial. A governor.
2: Governor, yeah. That's where the word gabar comes from, too, you know. Governor. Because Blackwell didn't have a V in their language.
0: Yeah.
2: So it was gabar, governor. So don't take that personal. It's not about, you know, it's about the control and how they're dictating and dominating our people. It's aimed at them. You don't want to be a gubber. So, yes, we've got 10 minutes for our program. We'd like to be able to get across the line, eh?
0: Yeah. So anyone out there that just got their paycheck
2: or something?
0: But I'm just actually going to read out a bit of one of our new applications, application for special leave to appeal in the High Court of Australia. And in the High Court, you have to do a special leave for appeal, not just a normal leave to appeal. It has to be very special because it's so big and famous. I'll just read a bit out of this. On 12 June 2026, the circumstances were insufficiently exceptional for the non-Aboriginal presiding judge to provide access to the applicant of the first ever video recorded on June 3rd, 2026, of a self-represented Aboriginal elder appearing in person at the bar table, not in the dock, against the highly paid Crown Counsel of the State of Victoria, of the Commonwealth of Australia, and his specialist government paid barrister assistant and two government solicitors for the first time ever in the first ever Aboriginal genocide case in the Supreme Court of Victoria before three senior non-Aboriginal judges of a state court of appeal and our own panel seated at the solicitor's bench immediately behind the bar table of two Aboriginal women, one traditional owner and one camp sovereignty resident, and two Aboriginal men, one eminent elder famous for his no jurisdiction documents in the courts of the state of Victoria, and one elder who designed the camp sovereignty t-shirt, who was taken into custody by Victoria Police in the foyer of the Court of Appeal building when leaving the Red Court at the conclusion of the hearing, in which reigning monarch of a small island on the other side of the planet, England, is finally accused, but not yet in the dock, of the ongoing crime of genocide of Aboriginal peoples, with the criminal motive theft of our land and resources, and the courts and lawyers themselves are accused of complicity in the said genocide, in the presence of an overflowing public courtroom of Aboriginal attendees and allies, simultaneously broadcast globally on the internet, available for anyone with a phone to make their own recording, and the transcribed document of which contains many errors that need checking against the recording. Oh my god, someone's calling me. Sorry, I threw my phone on silent.
2: Do not disturb.
0: Yeah, usually you do that. That was my mistake. And the transcribed document of which contains many errors that need checking against the recording, including the alleged inaudible parts and the failure to identify the Aboriginal speakers by a name rather than voice. So that was something we just wrote to the Supreme Court of Appeals.
2: Yes.
0: Just about how the court went on June 3rd.
2: I'd like to thank everybody who turned up.
0: Yeah.
2: That was a great, great turn up and support. Where are you now? No.
0: Yeah.
2: But it just goes to show, like, we're serious about this business, and it's a great opportunity to learn. You can get involved with us. We got a lot of supporters, but we need a few more, like proofreaders, you know, transcript proofreaders and things, everything. Like, we're also writing to all the countries around the world.
0: Yeah, we're about to start our emailing campaign to all the countries in the world for them to take Australia to the International Criminal Court for the crimes of genocide. So if you'd like to be involved with that.
2: So this is a win-win case. Like, you know, it'll benefit this country.
0: Oh, yeah, I'll just finish what I was saying. If you'd like to be involved with helping out with Crime Scene Australia, you can text us on our Instagram, Crime Scene Australia, or you can go on our website and there should be a volunteer sign-up form. And you can help us. If you're good at emailing and doing all that boring stuff, then you'd be a great fit for the team.
2: Yes, now I've forgotten what I was going to say. Yeah, but it's a good opportunity to learn about how this system works. You know, it's time to throw the crown out of here. Like some people call him Charles III, King of Australia. We call him Chuck the Turd. And that's what needs to happen. We don't need a foreign controller here, like... don't be managed by some foreign country. We've got a law here, one that suits this country. It's built for this country. It's time to get on board on that front. Like I said earlier, it's there for everybody. Everyone gets an opportunity to learn when you're part of this law. And, let's set it up for a brand new day for everyone, you know.
0: Yeah.
2: Get rid of the... no more kings. We need a king for it. It's fantasy land stuff.
0: Yeah.
2: It's totally not appropriate. So it's a win-win when we actually do throw these people out of here, these criminals. All these other criminals will go with them too. So set it up for a brand new day.
0: Yeah. Well, we've only got 6 minutes left, so we might spend the last few minutes just speaking about 3CR and... how to donate if you want to donate, because I actually haven't said that in a while. Maybe some people do want to donate, but they just don't know how. If you want to donate, you can go to 3cr.org.au/donate and donate money online, or you can call at 0394198377 or you can text 0488 809 855, or you can come in person at 21 Smith Street, Fitzroy. And also here at 3CR, there's also t-shirts and tote bags you can buy if you want. And you can talk to the amazing staff.
2: Another good way of doing it is subscribing.
0: Yeah, doing a yearly subscriber.
2: You can subscribe to here, and it's a great way of supporting this organisation. Yeah. 50 years in the making, folks.
0: Yeah, 4th of July, 50 years. So
2: let's keep it on air. Let's keep it going. And thanks to everyone who has contributed to our show. We're brand new.
0: Yeah.
2: I think this is our third show, is it, Kaz?
0: Yeah, our third show.
2: Yeah.
0: So and just, special shout out to Lou Riley, Colin Milner, Priscilla Cortelletti, Teresa Grima, who are all the people that have donated so far to Crime Scene Australia Radio. Oh, and Alison Thorne.
2: Thank you all so very much. Great supporters. Thank you.
0: Yeah, it's amazing. This is our first ever Radiothon. So, we've only got a small goal, but some other shows have got, raised into the thousands. We've only raised $800, which we've already done 686 of. We've only got $114 left. So, start calling.
2: Be a part of that, yeah. Now, I'll let you read that, Cass. I can't see.
0: And next up is the Independent Black Media time slot today. They're going to be playing Black Gold Episode 2.
2: Fantastic.
0: And we are celebrating 50 years of 3CR. So it's a great time to revisit this fantastic series that looks at how Aboriginal broadcasters have covered significant events and struggles over the decades. So, stay tuned. You don't have to click off when we stop speaking. You can still listen after this to all the amazing...
2: Yeah, it's well worth listening to that Black Gold stuff. It's really, really a fantastic... It's really a fantastic series of older information there, and it's just takes you back, for me anyway, not you, Cass.
0: I was a
2: young fella. But, 3CR, it's gold. It is gold itself.
0: Yeah.
2: Thank you very much. Look, we've got a last-minute...
0: last-minute donation from Chris Patton, $30. Keep up the great work. That's the message they left.
2: That's taken us over the $700 mark. So
0: yeah, we're now at $716.
2: $84.
0: $84 to go. But that's going to be it for our show today.
2: Well, you never know. Someone might come up with another $50 or even $84. $84 donation right now will get you a seat at the table at the next high court hearing.
0: Yeah. Well, we'll have to wait to see till next week.
2: Yeah.
0: But that's it for the show today. So thank you for listening. And I'm just going to take you out with a song.
2: All right. Good on you, mate.

0: Hello and welcome to Black Gold, a five-part series that digs deep through the 3CR archive to present Black Gold. My name's Kerry Lee Harding and I'm the producer of the series. Each episode was created right here in the studios of 3CR Community Radio on Wurundjeri land in Fitzroy, Melbourne, together with assistant producer Corey Green. Throughout the Black Gold series, we'll take you from the 1970s through to the present day, with a look at how Aboriginal and Torres Strait Islander broadcasters at 3CR covered some incredible community events and significant political struggles. We'll attend a land rights meeting in 1978, celebrate the life of broadcaster Lisa Belair, and hear about the success of the campaign to save Northland Secondary College. We'll also reflect back on the anti-bicentenary actions in 1988 and get up to date with the ongoing struggle for sovereignty and treaty. Just a warning to all our listeners, you will hear voices of Aboriginal and Torres Strait Islander people who have passed. And now, episode 2 of the Black Gold series. Let's agitate in 88 with presenter Kelly McGuinness.
1: 1988 was the anniversary of 200 years of British invasion, and the Australian government decided it was a good time to get out the flags, snags, and whip up some patriotism. Far from celebrating, Aboriginal and Torres Strait Islanders made it their mission to show the world the true meaning of the anniversary, 200 years of brutal genocide and a proud history of resistance. As always, 3CR was in the thick of the action. John Harding, 3CR's Aboriginal project officer, from the Kuku and Miriam Mer people, took a crew up to Sydney to broadcast and represent the Melbourne mob in the huge protests against the official celebrations and the First Fleet reenactment. Closer to home, 3CR presenters were central in organising and broadcasting a First Fleet de-enactment at the Fitzroy Pool. In 1988, like many years before and after, 3CR broadcast Indigenous voices from Melbourne's Invasion Day March.

0: As the first fleet reenactment draws near, Aboriginal groups across Australia are mobilising for our national protest in Sydney on Australia Day, the 26th of January. 3CR and 3RRR will be crossing live to Sydney, where Aboriginal broadcasters Johnny Harding and Joel Wright will keep you informed of events as they happen, from Hyde Park to Botany Bay. Bulletins will be given every 2 hours from 11 a.m. to 7 p.m. Hear Black History being made on 3CR, 3RRR. Tuesday the 26th of January. We'll tell it like it really is.
1: This is a show that was broadcast at Radio Redfern on the 24th of January 1988, just 2 days before Invasion Day and the big bicentenary protests. It was simulcast on 3CR and 3RRR. This is John Harding, Alf Bamblett, Alistair Thorpe and Bobby Nichols. They were part of the Melbourne mob who had travelled up to Sydney and were staying at La Perouse. La Perouse is significant because it's one of the few places around Sydney continuously settled by local Aboriginal families since invasion. Being at the entrance of Botany Bay, it was the perfect place to intercept the first fleet reenactment.
2: Yes, that was... what's it called again, that song? I've forgotten now. But you're listening to, from Radio Redfern, live... John Harding from 3CR from Melbourne. We're up here for the long weekend of Koori protests, and I've got some Victorians, the Victorian mob that came up yesterday. We've finally arrived. We had a few problems with the bus. One of the buses had an accident, and no one was hurt, fortunately. And maybe Alf, I wasn't on the bus. I didn't come up with the Victorian mob, but maybe Alf can tell us a little bit about what happened with the busload of fellas that come up.
3: Just a bit of inexperienced driving, I think, John, and no more than anything. But don't panic, everybody's okay. A couple of people banged about, some wet clothes, and that's about it. But we're here, certainly Victoria's here in force, and it's I tell you what, it's really something to be a part of.
2: Yes, yeah, see, the La Perouse settlement has been arranged, and there are some, I'd say about 800 to 1,000 Aboriginal people from all over the country. Camping there at the moment. There are other various centres that have been organised by the Uniting Church and by the La Perouse mob to accommodate the Kuris, Murrays, Noongars and Noongars that have come up and down from Australia, from Tasmania, from the Kimberleys, from Darwin, Alice Springs, Perth, Adelaide and of course Fitzroy. And we're all here in solidarity, and we're just still getting our act together here for this Tuesday, the long march. The long march actually started probably a week ago for some people. It came from Darwin and the Kimberleys. The Victorian mob left a couple of days ago themselves, but now we're all here, and we're preparing for the march on Tuesday. I've got in the studio with me at the moment from Victoria, Alistair Thorpe, who works at the Aboriginal Advancement League, and Bobby Nichols from the Aboriginal Housing Board in Fitzroy, and Alf Bamblett, the convener of the Victorian Coalition of Aboriginal Organisations. We're going to have a yarn to you over the next 45 minutes or so about the Victorian perspective, why we're here, what we hope to achieve. Alistair, would you like to have a little rap with me here, brothers, about...
3: Sure, mate.
2: I just want to ask you, what was the purpose from the Victorian Coalition's point of view? What was the purpose of us coming up here and organising the buses to get up here, Elmore?
3: Well, our main purpose was to come up here and show our solidarity as the Victorian mob with all the other communities around Australia gathering in Sydney over this weekend and the next few days, and of course the 26th. We certainly see it as extremely important for us as Victorian Aboriginal people to participate in these anti-bicentenary demonstrations, and we're here in full force in Sydney. There's something like 400 Kuris from throughout Victoria up here, and of course our non-Aboriginal solidarity group is right behind us as well. So we're looking for a solid march on the Tuesday, 26th.
2: Yeah, I think it's worth mentioning that the Aboriginal Rights Solidarity Group were one of the main forces behind getting the funding raised for the Victorian Kuris, Alistair.
3: Yeah, they put in their efforts, and we raised a significant amount of money to get our people up here, and thanks to all those Solidarity Group people and also all the Koori organisations in Melbourne and country Victoria who supported our Freedom Fund drive, and we raised enough money to get many Aboriginal people up here from Victoria at minimum cost to those people.
2: Yeah, and also I just wanted to talk a little bit about what's been set up here in Sydney and Redfern, is that out at Lady Macquarie's Chair, which is just next to the Sydney Opera House, right in the harbour there, there's the reenactment was originally going to take place at Farm Cove, which is right next to the Opera House. We've been told, since I've been up here, I got up here Thursday, we just found out that the reenactment has made an amendment to their schedule, and they aren't landing. There will be no official reenactment. There will be no soldiers in red coming off the ships and onto Farm Cove, since they found out the full force of the Aboriginal Movement of Australia is here in Sydney. They've amended their plans, and now I've heard that they're going to actually, I think, just sail into the harbour, past the harbour, and out again. And we've really nullified the effect of the bicentennial in Sydney in terms of the First Fleet reenactment, Alistair.
3: Yeah, I think that's a significant thing. At this stage, it's a sail past at the moment. They're not going to land. There's a blackout in Sydney, and it's certainly put the wind up all these gubs and their celebrations.
2: There's also a Aboriginal tent embassy that's been set up at Lady Macquarie's Chair there, and there's I think the Aboriginal Legal Service in Sydney initiated it last Saturday, the 16th of January, and they've been there for now 8 days, and the international media, I've been here since Thursday, and the international media have been crawling all over any black fellow they can get their hands on that's been around Lady Macquarie's Chair. I've seen Dutch journalists, German journalists, English journalists, and one Soviet journalist, which was pretty surprised to see. There was a Soviet lad there, and he was very keen to talk to the Kuris. And if you look at what Gorbachev said last month in December to Bob Hawke when he went to Russia, they're really looking for some political points to score against Australia and America, and that was a fine opportunity. We are their fine opportunity, because they want to talk to us and find out the real truth about this so-called bicentennial.
3: Yeah, well, that's where one of our biggest impacts going to be is the international media. And as you say, Koori can't walk past and without being jumped on by international media or local media, and they want to tell the story about Black Australia internationally, and it's a perfect opportunity for us to utilise this. And maybe our chairman of the coalition, Alf, might want to elaborate a little further on that.
2: Yeah, we'll just slide the mic over here to the convener of Victorian Coalition of Aboriginal Organisations, Mr. Alf Bamblett.
4: It's certainly something to see, and it is incredible that you have to have an event that is held in recognition of 200 that of something that's caused 200 years of oppression for Aboriginal people, for us as blacks in this country, Aboriginal people of this country, to get the sort of attention to the things that we have been saying all along. And that is it, you know, we've got this, the worst house with a low man on the socioeconomic scale in this country. We've been forced to be beggars in our own country. There are things, certainly, as was stated quite clearly by some of the speakers today, that should never, ever happen to anyone that has happened to Aboriginals in this country. And it's an indictment of the system. It's an indictment of the way that history of the colonisation of the country has been written, and it's an indictment on each and every person who plays a part in the legislation and the policies and the programs that are imposed on Aboriginal people. And there needs to be, and there is certainly, and it's pleasing to see, there is an awakening, not only the activities in Black Australia, but certainly in non-Aboriginal Australia, who are supporting the sorts of things that we're on about. The media obviously sees that there is a hell of a lot that is wrong. There's a hell of a lot that the Australian government and governments, not only the present one, but the ones in the past, who have been guilty of attempts at genocide. And there is that recognition today. And particularly when you get Hawke telling the Russians out to run their business. Particularly when you get the people from Australia interfering in the politics of other countries. Hell of a lot that is wrong. There's a hell of a lot that the Australian government and governments, not only the present one but the ones in the past, who have been guilty and guilty of attempts at genocide. And there is that recognition today, and particularly when you get Hawke telling the Russians out to run their business.

0: Australia as saying, well, you know, the treatment of the natives, the indigenous peoples there is so bad, and this is wrong with your country, that's wrong with your country, without thinking about the hypocrisy that the history of the colonisation of this country is based on. And I've said it before to you, John, and I guess I'll say it again, I am amazed at the lack of depth of the humanity of non-Aboriginal Australia and the uncaring approach that it has not only to blacks, to Aboriginal people, but certainly to non-Aboriginal people in this country. Got a soapbox, bud.
1: I just going to diverge a little bit from that. How would you... You've been to La Perouse, you've seen what's happening out there. It's the most... Well, in my brief lifetime, it's the most exciting Aboriginal get-together I've ever seen in my life. And how would you describe it, Alf, the feeling out there at La Perouse?
0: It's incredible, but I mean, I lived a little bit longer than you, but I tell you what, it's just really something to see so many blacks from all over the country together in one place, and certainly trying to have their voice heard together. There are obviously one or two minor hiccups, but boy, it really is something there. The spirit of togetherness and the way that people are looking. People from all parts of the country, from all, they do all sorts of different things, mate, all with one accord. And that's to make sure that Aboriginal Australia is heard. It's happening sort of as a lead up to whatever day, Tuesday, isn't it? And I get it will continue for some time. What we have to do is take the opportunity to build on that togetherness so that the spirit of the anti-Australia Day activities, the anti-bicentennial or the anti-discovery date of 200 years ago, that sort of approach continues so that the people that you get to know, the friendships that are formed, the contacts that are made are used to ensure that the fight for the survival of Aboriginal people, the physical survival, the spirit that we're talking about of being one, and certainly the culture is maintained and enhanced constantly so that we go on to build on an opportunity to build something out of what a day that has caused so much degradation for our people.
1: Yeah, just following on from that, I was there yesterday when the Northern Territory convoy pulled into La Perouse and came in through the gates, and there were at La Perouse there's the mission there, and in the mission all the mob came out and they stood on the gates along the fence, and as the Northern Territory mob pulled up, the convoy, which is also South Australian mob, were with them, and some Victorians were with them too, and as they pulled up I saw the women crying, and that was the feeling of the beautiful feeling, the spiritual feeling that was there and symbolised, I thought, the unity that's is created here in Sydney over the next 3 days. And those women really felt it, and that's that feeling, that's why we're here, and that's what we're hoping to carry on from this weekend. It's only a weekend, and as Alf often says, after the party's over and the candles are blown out, we're still going to be here, and we've still got to work out, you know, our way of surviving here. And that was that spiritual feeling that I saw in those women from the mission when they come out and they were crying and waving at the buses. That was that symbolised to me, that summed up everything. That's what we're here for, that sort of unity. That was great.
0: John, is there any truth in the rumour that Ali's been spreading, and they'll hear it in Melbourne when we get back, that you were, there's a big lump in your throat and you were seen to shed a tear or two, or what? Is that a gammon about that one?
1: Yeah, I got a little bit emotional. Actually, I wasn't sure whether it was a deer or whether it was the rain, because when they were pulling up, we were getting raining cats and dogs, and we were trying to put the tents up. But yeah, I must admit, it shook me a little bit too. And there's Lionel Bamblett, who's the manager of the Victorian Aboriginal Education Association, as he quite aptly and summed it up quite well. He said, geez, when they come in, he said, I just tingled all over. And that's exactly what I felt too. And it's only a thing I think that Aboriginal people can understand, that sort of feeling, that solidarity and that spirituality that comes through. And regardless of the rumours that have been spread in the last 200 years, yes, there is a culture in Melbourne, yes, there is a culture in Sydney, and yes, there is a culture in Brisbane.

0: We are just as cultural and as Aboriginal as we've always been. And that shows, and it is showing itself to be stronger and stronger over this next 3 days and the last 3 days here in La Perouse and in Redfern and in Sydney. I just wondered, Alfie, if you could just swing the mic over to your right a little bit. I just want to say hello to Bobby Nichols, who's the working for the Victorian Aboriginal Housing Board in Fitzroy. And he might have a few cheerios to say out there. Bobby, have you fixed up that scrap with your wife yet? Do you want to say hello to her over here?
1: One game of that, John. It's been a really big buzz coming up here, seeing all the Aboriginal people from all over Australia. As Johnny pointed out before, we just got back from Bondi, and there's big heaps of Koori people down in Bondi enjoying all the Koori music, along with Midnight Oil.
0: Mr. Peter Garrett was there this afternoon with Gary Foley on the stage. That was good to see. Solidarity there. And Bobby's a bit caught for words, I think, but he's expressing, I think this is his first time on radio, but he's expressing his feeling about what it's like to be up here in Redfern, and it is the only one word I can think of for it, and maybe it's a Fitzroy word, but it's a buzz. And just on that, we actually saw, for the first time for me, I don't know about the boys here, but the first time I've ever seen Bobby McLeod and Roger Knox on stage live, and they were electrifying, they were brilliant. And also Maureen Watson spoke this afternoon at the Bondi Pavilion, did one of the stories that she's written, sums up the whole last 200 years, the white invasion, and also sums up their future. She sums it up quite well, I thought. And Jim McClellan spoke, and Senator Joe Valentine speaking as well. So it's the unity, the solidarity and the support is growing and it's mounting. And there were also, I should mention, there was a hell of a lot of non-Aboriginal people there. I don't know how many, but maybe they must have been in there several hundreds, maybe 1,000 non-Aboriginal people there expressing their support. And that's only going to add to the power that we're going to have this Tuesday. And the first indication of it has already happened. The reenactment has been altered. There will be no reenactment. For those of you in Melbourne that don't know, there will be no official reenactment. The ships are now sailing into the harbour, putting the flag up on the ships and sailing out of the harbour. And that's it. And this is the obvious impact of Aboriginal people across the country. When we get unity and solidarity together, we're unbeatable. Aren't we, Bob?
1: Yep, that's right, John.
0: And I'd just speaking about the lad himself, we might go to a track.

0: That was John Harding, who was 3CR's Aboriginal Project Officer, and he was talking with Alf Bamblett, Alistair Thorpe and Bobby Nichols. This audio was taken at Radio Redfern in Sydney and simulcast on 3CR and 3RRR as part of the 1988 bicentenary protests.
1: Yes, that was Mr. Bobby McLeod, the Resurrection Song. You're listening to the Victorian Courier live from Radio Redfern, Cope Street, Redfern, and we'll be carrying you through to the next for the next 20 minutes. Also, I want to mention just here that if you've just tuned in, that we are also broadcasting tomorrow from Radio Redfern at 5 o'clock again. Apologise for being a little bit late, but the traffic up here is unbelievable. I'm sure they all get their licences out of cornflakes packets up here. None of these guys can drive. But up here in Sydney, it's now 5:30, and we've got some Victorian representatives sitting in the studio, Mr. Alistair Thorpe, Mr. Bobby Nichols and Mr. Alf Bamblett. And we just wanted to continue on a little bit to give a little bit more information. For those of you that are pretty uninformed, and I've heard in the last couple of days that Victoria is getting very, very, very little information about the Aboriginal movement up here. You're hearing a lot about the tall ships and the First Fleet, but you're not hearing anything about the Aboriginal movement up here and what's been organised up here in La Perouse and in Redfern. And that's obvious, we expect that. The media has never really been our best friend. And once again, it's continuing. And they're trying to push the Bicentennial Party rather than to get to the heart of the matter, as we put it, the real truth, the black truth. So we'd like to keep you informed in the next 20 minutes a little bit about what's happening up here. And remember, this is being simulcast on 3RRR and 3CR. So if you can't pick up FM, if you've only got a little cranny on your ear, tune in to AM. Get on a 3CR. All right, Alf. I'm sitting with Mr. Alf Bamblett. I just wanted to ask Alf a little bit about the Victorian Coalition of Aboriginal Organisations, a brief background on their development and also on their perspective towards what we want to achieve in Sydney this weekend and Tuesday.
2: Coalition started two and a half, three years ago, Bob. Certainly with the aim of looking at developing the unity, developing the sort of approach that needs to be in this time of scarce resources, money, the whole work, the whole box and dice, so that we can get into making the sort of improvements that are needed. Looking at issues that have come up since the formation of the coalition, you know, things like treaty, things like where to with what's happening, you know, during 88. There's a whole heap of issues that the Victorian Coalition has been discussing and addressing in some measure. Certainly the opportunity has been provided for a lot of Victorian couriers to be up there, as Alice has said before, through the coalition, and certainly through the efforts of people like the Aboriginal Rights Solidarity Group and the Trade Union Support Group. What we're looking for, obviously, Johnny, is for the voice of Aboriginal people together to be heard, and saying, well, you know, what utter rubbish to say that there is no civilization here before 200 years ago. And it's a scientific fact that the burial grounds and what's been found in those places throughout Australia have indicated a system of life, an organised lifestyle, organised community lifestyle, well beyond that of 200 years. And if you look at the way that science talks about societies and how long they've been around, that's one of the major things that they look for. So when you're talking civilization, obviously there needs to be the recognition of Aboriginal civilization in this country, so that you can have the undisputable fact that sovereignty is something that's real. Sovereignty is something that needs to be recognised fully, not partially by government, but fully by government, so that we no longer have to be beggars in our own country. We no longer have to make the attempts to rewrite history or to tell the truth. And truth is what most people are after. Tell the truth of the invasion of this country and tell the truth of the European colonization of this country, and so that there is an Aboriginal perspective to the last 200 years of this country. Let's not forget one thing, Bob, that if you look at the last 200 years on the face of a watch, it's less than a minute compared to the time of Aboriginal people in this country.
1: Yeah, and just another statistic for those people out there. I like educating you with these statistics. And another one is that if we all die tomorrow, there'd be 200,000 white people out of work. So it's another interesting statistic that you should remember, that we could push your doll figures up by thousands. But that's another little side issue. But I agree wholeheartedly with what Elf said. And I just wanted to ask, Alistair's sitting there next to Elf. I just wanted to ask Alistair a little bit about, with our trip up here, what do we hope will come out of this for Victoria this year and from now on?
3: Well, I expect a great deal more unity within our own state will be achieved by this gathering here in Sydney. And not only within our own state, but of course with other communities throughout Australia. Now, I recall in 82 when we went to Brisbane, the flow-on from that Brisbane Games demonstration back in Aboriginal communities throughout Australia was excellent. A number of positive initiatives developed from that. And of course, one was the Koori Information Centre in Melbourne and a number of other information type centres throughout the country as well. So I expect a great deal of positive initiatives to develop from this gathering here in Sydney as well.
1: Right, thanks a lot, Alistair, for that.
0: That audio was from January 24, 1988, 2 days before Invasion Day. The audio was simulcast on 3CR and 3RRR as part of the bicentenary protests.
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0: It's January 26, 1988, 200 years since the First Fleet landing. There is a large choir of Aussie kids waving flags. Quavery voices sing rhyming couplets that can only have been written by a committee of bureaucrats. Suddenly, this insipid vision of Australia is smashed. Starting at Redfern Oval, over 40,000 people march through the city of Sydney to demand acknowledgement of their experience of the last 200 years of Australia. These protesters gather in Hyde Park for healing truth and wisdom from their elders. These words are from Galaroi Yunupingu, who is a member of the Gumitch clan of the Yolngu people.
5: It's nice to see black and white together on a very important day. Isn't that beautiful? Give a clap for yourselves. In a hope that this kind of relationship should start as from today onwards and established properly. And with that relationship, I would like to point out some of the important points. I never seen so many faces, both black and white, in any funeral ever. And this is the biggest crowd I've ever seen to mourn the injustice of the past in a hope that there will be better future for all of us in this nation. My point on the behalf of all Aboriginal people and the Aboriginal people that we represent here is only part of Australia. I only wish that all Aboriginal people who are still sitting in their communities and hoping that they would be here would almost take over all of Sydney. if they were here. But nevertheless, our presence, we hope that the message will get through to the present government and to the government, whoever is in power to control the nation and its future. The gathering here is expressing one simple message: that Aboriginal people in the last 200 years have survived. And we will survive. And let me say, we have been here, we are here, and we will be here. People of this nation have asked a lot of questions. And that question is, why is Aboriginal people trying through their struggle for land? The land, as I know, that was taught to me by my elders in my day of living since I was born. And that education is a life. A land is a total life to Aboriginal people of this land. And that understanding is being tried to make clear to the people who has not yet understood or tried to understand what Aboriginal people is talking about. This gathering is passing on a message to the government, and they are simply just few yards away from here, ignoring and saying happy birthday to Australia. And while they calling out happy birthday to Australia, every black man and a white man who is practically thinking, clearly thinking and supporting the cause of Aboriginal people's struggle, we are saying that that is all wrong. Aboriginal people have lived more than 200 years. This continent is older, and it doesn't deserve a birthday party anymore. Our years of 40,000 celebration each moment of our lives are a stronger message to the world and to its heroes, the gods who have created everything that is on this land. Make 200 years look like a shit. The kings and the queens' representations are being made to this nation at this very moment. And they are the rulers. They are the powers. But we know that this land is more powerful than the man first landed here on the behalf of the kings and the queen, that this land is stronger than the rulers who rule this particular land. The land is the boss, the victor, and the oldest, the most ancient in the world today. An Aboriginal race of this country, the oldest race in the world. And through all that understanding, we are expressing that and giving that message across to the people who are still ignorant what this land is all about and what Aboriginal people believe. I only hope that the next 200 years is the years as we make them, year after year, to meet the next 200 years is somewhat that simple people, and Aboriginal people are very simple people, to make and to meet the next 200 years with the guidance of justice. Justice and well-being for both white Australians and Aboriginal Australians to meet the next 200 years with unity. And it is very clearly understood with the guidance of good leadership among the Aboriginal communities who have met here, with their understanding that this march and this gathering is to unify all Australians so that whatever we have to fight for Aboriginal people to achieve in the next 200 years is justice and peace and self-determining powers given to Aboriginal people on the basis of that core value which is more close to our hearts and to our mind, the land. The land that Aboriginal people were pushed away from. We want our ceremonies, we want our language, we want our stories told to our children. We want to sing, we want to dance. And why do we do it? We want to talk to our land and the land to talk to us. And that is very, very important as a message. We don't celebrate here of the bicentennial. We are wiping out that bad history that cannot be wiped out unless there is justice and unity on this land.
0: Those words were from Galaroi Yunupingu, who is a member of the Gumatj clan of the Yolngu people. They were spoken at Sydney's Hyde Park to a crowd of 40,000 people on Invasion Day 1988. While the main action may have been in Sydney, Melbourne Couries also held a protest on this day. 3CR's Denise Chevalier talks to Wayne Thorpe while Colleen Hartland speaks with Bobby Lovett.
6: Yesterday, about 1,000 people in Melbourne marched in support of Aboriginal rights. They marched from the Aboriginal Health Service in Gertrude Street to the flag-raising ceremony in the city square. I went along too. The flag was being raised just as we reached the city square.

0: The march then left the city square and went to a place down near the Maya Music Bowl, which is significant to Aboriginal people. Wayne Thorpe explains.
1: The people that surveyed our people, dig up our bones, our ancestors' bones, and survey them. What, you just must know that what that name is. Anyway, that was locked up in storage at the Victorian Museum. Now, our legal service and our community asked for them to be reburied. Because we didn't feel that in storage in some museum was appropriate for our ancestors. So therefore, we're here, we finish off our march today in mourning at the reburial site.
0: 3CR's Colleen Hartland was also on the march.
2: I'm speaking to Bobby Lovett. How do you feel this all went today?
3: Tell you the truth, I reckon it was an excellent march. And the way all the people, the white and the black, and the Kuis and the white people, I reckon it's really good.
2: It seemed to be a bit different than other marches I've been on, people on the side actually clapping and cheering people on, whereas a few years ago it would have been kind of beer cans thrown. I know there was one incident in the city square with a yobbo, but basically people seem to be a lot more supportive this time than they have in the past.
3: Well, maybe... in a way, they're starting to realise, you know, we've been here 200 years, and it's what you call so-called bicentennial, you know, and they call it the celebration of a nation, you know. Maybe they're starting, I wish they start realising anyway, to tell the truth. I just wish we could all get together as one, and let the children have their say, and let the people have their say.
2: I'm speaking to Wayne Thorpe at the end of the march. How do you feel it all went?
1: Well, I think that a lot of the white celebrants that woke up this morning think that it's a lovely day, let's have a party. I think that they got a shock, which was good. That all of a sudden they were waiting for all these parades to happen, bands and things. They were lined up along the streets. So then all of a sudden a big group of Aboriginal protesters come along and stuck a hole right in their celebration. I think that now they've become more aware of what's going to be happening with Aboriginal people and what Aboriginal people have been trying to put up with and surviving. We have survived.
4: It's one of the defining images of Australia's so-called settlement. The 11 ships with their white sails and their white men wearing red shirts and holding guns, planting their flag, claiming this new land for their queen. At the bicentenary celebrations in Sydney, the reenactment of these events had already been stopped by the force of the Aboriginal and Torres Strait Islander movement. In Melbourne, they were to be reinterpreted in an altogether unique way with the Flat Fleet, a First Fleet reenactment. Flat Fleet was the work of many, including Deb Welch, Susan Duffy, Hamish Trumbull, Lisa Blair, Destiny Deacon, Nancy Atkin and Joy Murphy.
5: Over the years, 3CR has been proud to be involved in special broadcasts. From the beginning, 3CR could be found at community events, concerts, rallies and the local pool. In 1988, a special week-long live broadcast from the Fitzroy Pool cut through the white hype of celebrating 200 years of invasion.
6: Flatfleet. 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

Hello everybody, you're on Community Radio 3CR and some of you are live here at the Fitzroy Swimming Pool for Flat Fleet, Melbourne's only First Fleet de-enactment. This is your opportunity to join in. You're going to have some difficulty avoiding all the hoopla that's associated with 200 years of white settlement in this country. But today we're going to have some hoopla here of our own, and it's of an entirely different sort. We're going to celebrate the survival of the Aboriginal people and show our support for their demands for justice in this year. So 3CR's inviting you to have fun in the water whilst participating in some group anti-bicentennial activities. Now there's been a rumour that the Queen and Captain Arthur Phillip are going to force their way into our Flat Fleet sinking. We'll do something about that in just a minute. We'll also be hosting the first, well, the inaugural anti-bicentennial boat race. That'll be racing across the pool somewhere in about half an hour, three quarters of an hour. We'll be inviting all of you to take part in this race. It's a race for the land on the other side of the Fitzroy Pool, and we'll just give it to you if you win it. We'll also have a ceremonial sinking of the fleet around about 11:30. Everybody gets to jump in and squash boats, which will be a great deal of fun for all of you. So there's still time to get

0: mentioned before there was a rumour going around that there was going to be a couple of uninvited guests here, and it seems that they have indeed turned up. I think we should get them up on stage and ask them to account for their actions. This appears to be Captain Arthur Phillip. I'd just like to ask you what in fact you're doing here today.
1: Well, here we are. It's a lovely day. We've come all the way from England to take this place. It's a nice place. I think we should have it.
0: Well, I don't think anybody really invited you here today.
1: Ah, what's the matter?
0: You think you can just turn up here and join in something and nobody's ever said, you know, please come? Nobody sent you an RSVP, a little guilt edge card or anything?
1: Ours is the right. I take this swimming pool in the name of my monarch.
0: I'd just like to ask the crowd here what they think of this sort of attitude. Come on.
1: I can see they're so
0: pleased.
1: Well,
0: I don't think the crowd seems to be terribly keen to see you here. How do you react to that?
1: How extraordinary.
0: You think that's extraordinary?
1: Extraordinary.
0: Well, it seems you've come all this way, Arthur, just to set up a few tents.
1: Yes.
0: Don't you think that's a bit of a waste of time?
1: Well, we shall see what comes of it.
2: Take your tents back to Buckingham Palace.
1: Oh.
0: Well, how many people have you brought with you?
1: Oh, just some convicts.
0: Some convicts.
1: Some layabouts from the old country.
0: And what are you going to do with them when they're here?
1: Set them to work.
0: Set them to work.
1: To build a better place.
0: To build a better place.
1: To take this beautiful but undeveloped country and make it nicer. More English. Don't you think? Rather.
0: I think the crowd here at the Fitzroy Pool is making their feelings very well known as to what they think of this visitor here. We might try and get hold of the other one in just a minute. Well, if you'd just like to move along. Thank you, Arthur. We've really had quite enough of you at the moment. So just thank you.
3: Flatfeet. Melbourne's only

0: we're back at the Fitzroy Swimming Pool. We've just confronted Captain Arthur Phillip about his role here today. We're not quite sure what he's going to get up to, but we'll keep an eye on him. But he seems to have brought with him, or she has brought him with her. Who are you?
1: My dear girl, I am your monarch.
0: The Queen?
1: The only queen, your monarch, in this colony. And my husband and I are extremely happy to declare this colony open.
0: Well, I think this colony, it was going on a bit before you got here, really.
1: Oh, my dear girl, this was totally empty.
0: Well,
1: Loyal objects.
0: Don't you normally leave these sort of political things to your lackeys, like governor generals and so forth?
1: My dear girl, I don't think you understand. You people in the colonies really don't. Oh, God bless you all.
0: You've just walked into the pool and we're going to have a nice time here, and I don't think anybody really asked you to be here.
1: I declare it open.
0: Well, thank you very much. Well, off you go now.
1: My dear girl, and loyal objects, God bless, God bless.
0: Look, there's a sensation here at the Fitzroy Swimming Pool. Our uninvited guests, the Queen and Captain Arthur Phillip, have ascended thrones in the middle of the pool, and they're floating around rather imperiously in the middle of the pool. A crowd is gathered at the edge of the pool. Photographers are taking photos. It's basically ruining our First Fleet de-enactment here. We're not quite sure what we're going to do it. It's a very interesting situation here, possibly with enormous socio-political, cultural, socio-economic ramifications. But luckily, a beacon of and a guru to the local intelligentsia is here. And of course, you know who I mean. From 3CR's Who Dares Listens, Tim Muktananda.
2: Oh, excellent. Hi there. I'm here. It's amazing. You're all daring to be here at the Fitzroy Bars. And this is just typical what these royalist, monarchist, fascists represent. They come in here in our swimming pool as representatives of the moneyed real estate boomers who have come into Fitzroy and kicked out all
0: right.
2: Us intelligent people out to Northcote, right? And these royalists are going to be in aqua profonda by the end of this session. We want to see blue blood, and the Fitzroy Bars is going to be blue with blue blood. It's just going to be amazing.
0: Tim, maybe if you sort of go over there and sort of get it all organised,
2: okay.
0: We could actually have blood in the pool.
2: It's just excellent here. Are you feeling angry? We're furious. You know, everyone here is really furious. We live in Fitzroy, and these people have kicked us out to Northcote. We're furious. Are you angry? He's really miffed. Are you angry?
3: Oh, yeah.
2: How are you feeling?
0: There's been a major crisis. The Queen has toppled in. It's a sensation here at the Fitzroy Pool.
2: What a way to go. Do you think there's any lifeguard here who might be willing to save the Queen? Let her drown is the general consensus. And how are you feeling? Are you miffed?
4: It's done a terrible thing to her perm, really. It's a tragedy to see.
2: Right, I mean, well, it's more like a temp rather than a perm, isn't it?
4: Yes, it is.
5: And why do those bumpers got to come here?
2: I don't know. Well, they just come here, they set their throne up and call it home. Okay, well, I think all the kids have got to get together and go in and topple Prince, what's his face over there, Arthur Phillip. Yeah. This is a sort of royal, it's a knockout type situation. He has been. He didn't last long at all, really. I mean, it's just as well the real ones are in England, isn't it? Because, I mean, beach balls don't fly that far. Okay, well, that's about the de-enactment, I think.
0: You think they're in? They're in the drink.
2: They're in the brink. They're in an aqua profonda type situation.
0: Well, we've got rid of them.
2: And I think they're just being put out of their misery now.
0: Well, maybe we can get you to cross poolside after a little break, Tim, and just find out how they feel after the crowd has disposed of them in this fashion.
2: I will attempt to interview the fascists.
0: All right, well, we'll just cross to a track. You're on 3CR Flat Fleet. It's Melbourne's only First Fleet de-enactment, and it's live at the Fitzroy Swimming Pool. You've still got time to get down here if you're at home. Bring your boat and participate in the boat race. It's coming up next, but we're just going to go now to a track from the Warrumpi band, Warrumpinya. Just like to cross now to poolside, where Tim Muckdonanda has got the sunken Queen and Captain Arthur Phillip there, and he's just going to ask them how they feel.
2: Right, here I am at poolside. Thanks, Deb. We have a dethroned Queen. She's very upset. She's looking rather like a drowned rat. Your Majesty, you've been sent to a watery grave by your so-called loyal object. How do you feel?
1: Oh, cad, you cad. How dare you even speak to me at this moment?
2: But don't you think that maybe the residents of Fitzroy and the loyal objects of this Fitzroy bath want to send you to Davy Jones' locker? Have you met Davy Jones?
1: Oh. Arthur, Philip.
3: Majesty,
2: and what about you, namesake of Port Phillip Bay? How do you feel about it?
3: Extraordinarily miffed. How dare you? How dare you, sir? Treat your gracious sovereign this way.
2: Pelted by beach balls from your so-called loyal objects.
3: It's a disgrace. A disgrace, I tell you.
2: Are you thinking of punitive measures?
3: Yes.
6: Bad please. Melbourne's only

0: That was Flat Fleet, a First Fleet de-enactment, featuring Susan Duffy and Hamish Trumbull as the Queen and King. For Aboriginal and Torres Strait Islanders across Australia, 1988 was not a cause for celebration, but marked 200 years of a creeping, brutal genocide. In these recordings, we can hear the kind of smart, strong and creative resistance that was the key to 200 years of survival.
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2: 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Fantastic. Thank you for joining us. You're listening to Breaking Through on 3CR Community Radio. Yes, people-powered radio. This is the place to be looking after our people and our voices. So make sure you donate. This is the week to donate. So cheers for joining. We are Breaking Through. A great program talking about the Beyond the Bars. The Beyond the Bars project is a really important project that's been going for 25 years. This is our 25th year, and we're going to six prisons throughout Victoria, including Dame Phyllis Frost and Barwon, Loddon, Fulham, Western Plains, that is the new Port Phillip. So since last year, they shut down the Port Phillip prison, and now they've opened the Western Plains, which is down around the Yallara, Geelong area, next to Barwon. Now they've got quite a big precinct with Barwon, which is maximum, Marganite, which is minimum, and then we've got Western Plains, which is again the new Port Phillip maximum, and you've got the you got Coringle down there, so lots of different prisons around. We go to six. 3CR goes to six, and all the Beyond the Bars team. A big shout out to all the Beyond the Bars team who have been working flat out this year. It has been absolutely wonderful. I'm going to play half a song, and then I'm going to come back and talk to you about this year. It's been a really full-on year. What do I mean by half a song? I mean by just a quick promo so I can get things together. This is really important. I'm going to play a quick sting. This is Marge Thorpe. Marge Thorpe, a big shout out, is one of our brilliant presenters. So great to hear you, Marge.
3: 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My name is Margie Thorpe. 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
2: Yep, nice little quick one there. Great to be a part of this. Breaking Through has a look at all the prison work that we do. Now, this year has been a great year for our 25th. For our 25th year, we have actually just completed the first round of workshop ones, the first workshops throughout the six prisons. And this year we went in with a bit of a bang. We went in with a concert. So it was wonderful to go with the concert run. We started off with the famous Kutcher Edwards, and it was fantastic to have him at the Deer Park Women's Prison, Dame Phyllis Frost, and then we had him the next day at Margonit Prison. Margonit, great to have everybody out there. And we were in the visitors' centre in Margonit. We were in the gymnasium at the women's prison, and it was so much fun. We had so much fun bringing music and culture, strong culture from Brent Watkins, fantastic Brent, and also Neil Morris. So as Dreaming Now, fantastic Neil, great to have you on board. And it was so wonderful to have the concerts really strong out there. The people who did the other concerts were Bart Willoughby, Amos Roach, such legends. And Jimba Possum Burns, what a fantastic lineup of strong concerts. That was the way to bounce into the different prisons. And it was so much fun having the strong time, just reconnecting with all the prisoners. Unfortunately, we are still overrepresented in all the prisons at this time, and what a shock! It's a strong issue that we need to keep talking about. It's not right that we're paying for privatised prisons at the moment. The G4S are amazingly bringing up all their stuff, keeping our people locked down. It's kind of sad when you rock up to the prison and at every prison you see the Aboriginal flag and the Torres Strait flag flying. They make sure that it's really seeable at the prisons, you know. But it was wonderful to go in, and thank you to all the prisons that made sure we got in there. And thank you to all the ALOs and AWOs of these prisons making sure we go through and looking after the mental health and the spiritual health of inmates throughout Victoria. We only go to 6 prisons, but that is a very strong presence. And good on your 3CR, and fantastic job, all of our Beyond the Bars presenters who've done such a brilliant job this year. Thank you to our women who've gone in. Nayuka Hood, Lyric Hood, great to see you back. Yes, this is Gilla coming back, and great to see ya. We're still pushing for Johnny Mac. So if you see Johnny Mac out there, come on down, Johnny Mac. You've got to come back to here. Your voice is very important. To all of our presenters out there, well done for a fantastic job. We've been doing such great work. Thank you to Glenys Dow. Thank you to Tash Norris. So strong. Thank you to Brent. Thank you to Isaiah. Well done, all these people turning up, going through the prison process, yarning with our people inside and giving hope where hope is needed. It's not always good inside, and sometimes we can get depressed outside. So if you have the chance to back up our community on the inside, make sure you give them a yahoo. If you get a chance to back up our Beyond the Bars presenters, this Beyond the Bars project, make sure you do a big shout out. The way you can back us up is to donate to Breaking Through. This is the Breaking Through show that's on every Monday afternoon, 1 to 2. We encourage all the people to listen to it. We encourage all of our fans and friends to also listen. Fantastic for being a part of today. And we can be a part of our inside prison and community. It's being a part of our community on the inside as well that makes us a whole community. It's not fair that some of us are locked down and others of us aren't. Yes. Well, What a day, hey? Breaking through is really important. I nearly had some things to be playing, but I think it's really important just to have our yarn going. Again, breaking through, we're still getting it up because we've found it a strong sort of balance to get it from inside prison and in the studio this year. But this is something we're working toward. Big hello to Kelly Flanagan. How are you going out there, sis? Hope you're getting ready to work and do a few shows here. This is really good. We need our presenter's voice, which will be coming further this year. Make sure you donate. There are heaps of programs to donate to, and Breaking Through is just one of them. But we need to be represented out here. We're talking about the prisons and the prisons in our community. Breaking Through. All the best. This is Radiothon this year, this week. Radiothon this week on 3CR Community Radio. Make sure you donate and get ready for our next program that's coming up. I just want to do a shout out to all of our inmates. If you're listening, fantastic to see you, fantastic to hear you these few weeks. I look forward to our broadcast on the 6th, between the 6th of July to the 11th of July. Have a great run, and to take us out, this is Kucha with Photographs. It's all about those moments that you can capture and keep that go to the rest of your life. Brr. Big shout out to our First Nations people. There's something, hope. Yep. Here's Kucha Edwards. Take care, everyone. See you next week. Brr. 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

Welcome to Rainbows Don't Fade with Age on Radio 3CR, presented by Vowels, LGBTI, Ageing and Aged Care. You're listening to Melbourne's only show about older lesbian, gay, bisexual, trans and intersex people. This is the show that inspires and empowers older LGBTI plus people and the people and services that support them, sharing their voices and insight into their well-being, care and visibility as they age.

0: We at VELS LGBTI Ageing and Aged Care would like to acknowledge the traditional owners of the lands on which this show is produced, the Wurundjeri people of the Kulin Nation. We would also like to pay our respects to elders past and present and Aboriginal elders of other communities who may be listening to this broadcast. We acknowledge that it always was and always will be Aboriginal land that was never ceded. And good afternoon and welcome to Radiothon's version of Rainbows Don't Fade With Age, or the other way around, I'm not sure. I'm Pauline, I use she, her pronouns. Rainbows Don't Fade With Age is a program of VELS LGBTI Ageing and Aged Care, and with me, as always, is Andrew.
1: Hi, Pauline, and good afternoon, everybody. Yes, it is indeed our Radiothon extravaganza, request show, demands.
0: Well, not so much a demand, a request, I think, so much more. We certainly hope that our listeners out there will donate today, though you can donate any day, but most definitely donate to our show, Rainbows Don't Fade With Age, or to the many other shows that are on 3CR.
1: Well, we came in today to find that there are already three donations that have been made to 3CR.
0: Well, we'll get to them in a little bit, I think.
1: By fans of Rainbows Don't Fade With Age. So I'll hold that off as good news story for a little later.
0: We want to hear the phones ring as well. Three is not where we want to stop. We want 33 by the end of this show.
1: Oh, 333. How's that?
0: All right, why not? Yeah. So our target this year, everyone, is $1,000. So we need you to donate. We want to make our target. We've made our target every year. So
1: we have indeed.
0: We most definitely want to make that target. And, of course, all the money that you donate goes to 3CR, keeping 3CR on the air, keeping 3CR independent and radical.
1: And I think one of the other things that often gets overlooked about 3CR is that it is really a knowledge resource, and it's a knowledge resource for all kinds of underrepresented groups in our society and underrepresented people and causes. And with media the way it is these days, it's so good to have those underrepresented voices on air broadcasting matters of interest that support diversity and inclusion, such as a show like ours. So that's a real reason.
0: So if you value that, and where else do you hear a show about older LGBTI plus people and the services that support them as they age? I challenge you to tell us another show that covers this on a regular basis.
1: Well, I think the combination there of it's about older people and the services that support them is really significant, because it has enabled us, by having this show, to talk about and interview people who come from the service providers and who are older and LGBTIQA+, and to be able to present both sides of what happens for older lesbian, gay, bisexual, trans, intersex plus people as they age.
0: Most definitely. So for anyone who perhaps is new, listening in today for the first time, that's the focus of our show. But our show is very much about empowerment, and I think that's a bit of a theme or a message that comes across the airways at 855 AM 3CR.
1: Or on the web at 3cr.org.au.
0: That's right. So you can listen in a multitude of ways. So we're going to be talking a lot during today's show about why you should donate, encouraging you to donate. If our show isn't a good enough reason, there are many, many more, and we really encourage everyone. We know that 3CR is celebrating 50 years this year. So if you just donated $1 for every year, that would be $50. We'd love to have a donation of $50.
1: And if you can only afford 10 cents for every year, that's $5. donation, and we would love to receive donations like that too.
0: And all, yeah, as Andrew has said, every cent is a cent that keeps 3CR on air. So even if you can only donate $1, if you can donate $2, and remembering all donations over $2 are tax deductible.
1: It's important to remember that. 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There's all sorts of resources. There's all sorts of podcasts. 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
0: And we could say they're all free, but, you know, nothing's free anymore. So that's why we're asking you. Just to show 3CR some love and some money with that love.
1: I think showing some love by contributing to maintaining something that is so vitally important for independent, different voices is really worthwhile in this day and age.
0: Most definitely. Can I also say today is the 15th of June, and it is also World Elder Abuse Awareness Day. The theme of World Elder Abuse Awareness Day is Beyond Awareness, Making Elder Abuse Prevention Work. And that's what we need, prevention. We don't want to be dealing with the aftermath of elder abuse. We want to prevent elder abuse, and that's for older LGBTI plus people, but all older people. So 15th of June, World Elder Abuse Awareness Day.
1: I think the important word there is, you know, when you talk about prevention, it's a raising awareness of what actually constitutes elder abuse for people.
0: That's right. So we're not going to focus today's show on a whole range of things, though we will be mentioning some of the things that we have been up to. But most importantly, we are going to be encouraging you to donate.
1: Well, let me encourage people by suggesting that you can text us on 0488 809 855 with your donation. 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
0: And there are all ways that you can do or share your dollars with 3CR. 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Or as Andrew said, you can jump on the web at 3cr.org.au and donate. 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
1: That will help us reach our target, which is part of an overall station target.
0: Most definitely is.
1: Yeah, and we've managed to, as you said, Pauline, achieve our targets every year we've been on air. This is our fourth go at Radiothon, I think.
0: We don't want this year to be the year we let the team down.
1: No, indeed we don't.
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0: That's right. It is a rich person's world. So all you rich people out there, we want your money and we want it now. Please phone in on 94198377. Now, we are getting demanding.
1: Yeah, you are getting demanding with that. I was going to say, and for those of us who are not rich, for those of us who are poorer, every dollar counts. And particularly when we think about how media these days can be so extraordinarily influenced by some of those rich men living in their sunny world, and what we need to do is raise enough to keep the station on air that supports independent, diverse voices who aren't rich.
0: That's right. In the rich man's
1: world. Yeah. I think that's really important. This is a way of showing that you do still have independence of idea and thought.
0: I can hear a cash register, Andrew.
1: Can you? My goodness, that's a rare event these days.

0: That's right. We want your money.
1: Mm. Oh, I thought you were going to continue playing that. That's no. Oh, okay. So
0: no, until we can hear those phones ringing.

0: to play another song until we hear the registers ringing. We have actually had three donations.
1: Oh.
0: Yep, we've had Asher the Rainbow Husky.
1: Oh.
0: Who has said in their message that they want other pets to donate $1 a year for all the years that 3CR's been on radio. They've actually given us a donation of $50. Thanks, Asher.
1: And that's an encouragement. We know that pets are a really important component of the community, but most definitely the LGBTIQA plus community.
0: And important companions for older people.
1: Most definitely so. If you've got a pet and they would like to donate $2, $20, $200, $2,000, please phone in now on 9419 8377, or perhaps you'd like to take them for a walk down to 21 Smith Street, Fitzroy, so that they can hand over their cash.
0: That's exactly right.
1: Or now, credit card. We don't discriminate.
0: No, I'm going to keep the news of the other two donations.
1: I've got one of them.
0: Oh, have you? Yes, all right. Well, do you want to do it now?
1: Well, I will. I know that when I came in, someone told me that Marjorie from Maidstone had donated. And Marjorie has said that they haven't missed a show since Rainbows Don't Fade with Age has been on the air. And I don't know how much Marjorie has donated, but Marjorie, we really thank you.
0: Yeah, we do. I'm a Westie, so it's nice to hear that somebody from the West has made a donation, and that the fact that they've been listening to every show is really wonderful. You know, we've been on air over 3 years, and to have not missed is remarkable.
1: That's fantastic, Marjorie, and we are thrilled that you have not missed a show.
0: So here's the challenge for
1: everyone. I haven't not missed a show.
0: Yes.
1: I've missed lots of shows.
0: You've missed a few, legitimately in every case, of course. Now, my challenge to people is you don't have to be like Marjorie and that you've listened to every show. But if you've come to this show and you've thought, wow, that's a different show. That's a different take on the LGBTIQA plus community, because it talks about older people, their needs and their wishes as they age and the service providers that are working with them, then show us some love, show us some support and show us your money.
1: And you know what, Andrew? Think about all of those service providers and even LGBTIQA plus community organisations whose work we've promoted.
0: Yeah.
1: Perhaps they could show us some love.
0: I think that would be marvellous. When you think about the people that we've had on the show, the organisations that they represent, the regions they represent, you know, the country towns, the rural areas, the interviews we've had with people from places like Elder Rights Australia and so forth. Yeah, I think that would be a really great thing for just a dollar, a $2, $5, $100 donation.
1: And a shout out to any of our colleagues who are listening.
0: Oh, yes, and our friends and all those. You know, we've talked a lot about social support programs and social activities networks that have been springing up. If you're part of those groups that have sprung up around Melbourne and the regions.
1: Or perhaps you've heard about those because you've listened to Rainbows Don't Fade with Age.
0: Well, I think a few dollars in donation to 3CR to keep us on air, and not just us, but the over 50 programs that are on every week, most of them put together by volunteers, then if you've been made aware of those social support programs, a few dollars, if that's all you can afford. And I'm thinking of people I've met at a social activities group recently who, there was a cluster of them who all live in public housing. They're all doing it tough. But for them to find a few dollars to donate, to keep us on air, to keep connected, would be a really great thing.
1: If everyone in those groups, every organisation, no matter what, donated $2, we would exceed our target, and that will keep 3CR on air. We know that expenses are rising, but we

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0: That's right. 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

0: And I happen to know.
1: Did someone ring ring?
0: Somebody actually rang. Somebody. Colin.
1: Because I'm sick of staring at that phone on the wall like Abbasid.
0: Yes. Well, Colin from Croydon. Goodness, isn't that interesting? We've had Marjorie from Maidstone, now we've got Colin from Croydon. Let's hope we hear from Peter from Parkville and Wendy from Warrandyte and whoever
1: Karen
0: you are.
1: Karen from Carnegie.
0: Yep. Oh, maybe, was that a C and a K? Yeah.
1: Depends how you spell your name.
0: Yes, I suppose that's true.
1: Might
0: too.
1: Be Karen.
0: Might be Karen from Carnegie. Anyway, let's come back to Colin from Croydon because Colin from Croydon says quite simply.
1: Yvonne from Yarraville.
0: Suzanne from Seddon. Let's do a few western suburbs here.
1: Bruce from Blackburn.
0: Yes.
1: Sorry.
0: But can I come back to
1: Colin?
0: Sorry,
1: Colin, if you're out there listening.
0: Well, they obviously were listening because they rang while you were playing that song and they said quite simply, I love Rainbows Don't Fade with Age. There you go.
1: Thanks, Colin.
0: How
1: much did Colin donate to us? Do we have an amount?
0: Yes, we do. Shall I roll drums or pound the desk or whatever?
1: As you like.
0: Yeah, I won't make a noise about it, but I will just quite simply, Colin donated $100.
1: Oh, thank you, Colin. So that's $2 for every year we've been on air.
0: That is extraordinarily generous and $100 to show us some love. I reckon that's a fairly good price on love, isn't it, Pauline?
1: Well, it is. And again, for anyone that's out there that is a wage earner, you've got tax time coming up. So now's a great time to get a deduction and show 3CR some love.
0: Yeah, and not only just 3CR, but I want you to break it down a little bit to the volunteers who bring thousands and thousands of hours every year to ensure that the station continues. They contribute their time and their energy to bringing the very best of authentic programming. So let's say we're not just showing 3CR care, we're showing the volunteers that
1: we care. The people
0: that
1: make 3CR. Like you say, think about the money that it would cost to run a station if every one of those people were paid. And 3CR runs on volunteer energy and commitment.
0: But there's, we need the money to keep the lights on.
1: Oh, we do. There's no shock jocks here.
0: No.
1: Getting paid.
0: Oh, God, no, please. Oh, please, I'm shuddering at just the mere mention.
1: I know. But think about how much all of those people get paid. And people do it here because they love the station and they love you out there. They want to share information with you. But as Andrew said, we can't keep the lights on. We can't pay the rent. We can't, you know, equipment costs money.
0: Yeah, and there are some staff at 3CR. Mm-hmm. Who
1: turn the lights on.
0: Turn
1: the
0: lights on.
1: Make sure the equipment's
0: on.
1: Working.
0: Make sure the phones are answered. You know, keep all the
1: and
0: programs.
1: And they're standing
0: in
1: waiting.
0: Yeah, they're there waiting for us. I can see one of them waving at us right now. Two of them, in fact, waving and saying, yes, give us your money. So, and they're waiting for the phones to ring.
1: Yeah,
0: so,
1: given that they're waving, they don't have a phone in their hand.
0: No, so we want, somebody's just sat down. Maybe there's another donation coming in.
1: Oh, we certainly hope so. Or I'm going to have to keep getting some of this cheesy music out.
0: Oh, goodness.
1: But if that's your, if you like that music, remember you can hear a diversity of music on 3CR, a diversity of voices. We don't discriminate here.
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0: That's right. 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So we want to hear those phones ringing. They've gone completely dead.
1: Completely. My goodness.
0: I was wondering if you had for a second.
1: No, I haven't gone dead. I was just taken aback by the fact that nobody's ringing.
0: No.
1: That's a bit disappointing, folks. 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
1: 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I think they're called devices these days, aren't they? 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It's the availability of all back episodes of the shows on 3CR.
0: That's right. 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
0: And lots of knowledge.
1: Come on, folks. Let's have some of your money.
0: We don't want it all, just some of it.
1: Well, you know, it's a tough time at the moment for lots of people.
0: That's right. It's a tough time, but 3CR also has financial commitments. It costs money to have the lights on. We've got the light on at the moment, but we certainly don't want that to go out. If you want to hear radio, it costs to broadcast.
1: It does, and it's, think of it as an investment. It's not a cost to you, it's an investment. It's an investment in independent media with different perspectives, different voices, not what you hear in the mainstream media. So I reckon that's an investment that has a real return for people.
0: And as we said, it's coming up to tax time. All donations over $2 are tax deductible.
1: Yeah.
0: Nuclear submarines or 3CR? Where would you rather put your money?
1: 3CR, absolutely, without question. Don't even have to think about it. I'd rather put my money to 3CR. In fact, I'll have to make a donation at some point, won't I? Because I can't sit here and be one of the volunteers who's hosting and not make a contribution myself. I can't ask other people to do
0: it. Well, likewise. I've already opened my wallet and killed my credit card a few times during Radiothon because I recognise the value of 3CR. The diversity of shows. I listen to a multitude of different shows.
1: Yeah, so do I. So there is that multitude of voices. There is the multitude of independent voices on radio, but you know, it just hit me, and which is why I kind of had that moment's pause there. There's so many.
0: I didn't hit him.
1: No. It hit me.
0: Yes.
1: The silence hit me. That there's the independent thinkers out there. There's the people who've got different perspectives who are the listeners to all the shows on 3CR.
0: And there's so many different shows that cover so many different topics and interests and support a whole range of perspectives and diversity.
1: Well, think about the show that follows ours. You know, Paul with Urban Voices. Mm. His is a very different show to our show.
0: Oh, most definitely.
1: But they are both valuable contributions to 3CR.
0: And interestingly, I know some people have said to us that they've listened to our show and they hang around and listen to Paul's and they love learning about new music and hearing all of the things that Paul shares. So where else would you be able to hear such different?
1: Well, as I drive home from the station after the show, you know, it's tuned to 3CR on the radio in my car, and I hear Paul's show, and I've discovered all sorts of different music and an appreciation for the variety of it. So I wouldn't if I didn't listen to 3CR, I wouldn't know about it.
0: So if you're out driving around now and listening to 3CR, pull over and call 9419 8377 and show us some love and, more importantly, show us some money.
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0: But make sure that you have pulled over.
1: Yes, and so that you're not trying to do this while you're driving. No, we don't want that to happen.
0: I know, Andrew.
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0: 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Now, correct me if I'm wrong, Pauline, but that was Liza Minnelli and Joel Grey from the original soundtrack to Cabaret.
1: That's right. And they, like us, want your money.
0: Yes, a mark, a yen, a buck or a pound, the clinking, clanking, clunking sound of money, money, money, money, money, money, money, money. Yeah.
1: Andrew's going to keep singing until we hear the phone ringing.
0: Oh, no. No, no, no, no, no, no. Oh, I hear a ring. Yes, somebody's just...
1: How convenient.
0: Yeah, terribly. No, I think there are more important things than having people inflicted with my singing voice.
1: But I think if we could inflict and then... they will ring and then...
0: Well, so how are you going to inflict them? By giving them the numbers?
1: No, no, no, by you singing and they will have to listen to you. And the only way to stop is to ring.
0: I'd rather give people the numbers to get them to ring so I don't have to sing. You can call us on 9419 8377 or text us on 0488 809 855 or go to 3cr.org.au to donate. Pauline, would you like to remind people how they might pay and the pledge to pay and all of that?
1: So you can pledge. You don't have to pay up right now. You can come into 21 Smith Street, Fitzroy, and pay if you want to hand your money over. But you can, as Andrew has just mentioned, ring, go on the web or text, and you can pay by cash, credit card, check.
0: Oh, my God, the check still exists.
1: I know. I just remember seeing that. I was volunteering on Saturday. See, people volunteer. And I remember seeing that and thinking, wow, I cannot remember the last time I wrote a check. But if I could find my checkbook, I might write a check to 3CR and donate that way too.
0: Well, I've just realised that I'm carrying the bag. We went up to the...
1: funny.
0: Funnily enough, sort of. Mm. We were up at the Ageing Indifference Conference in Canberra.
1: So that's the National LGBTI Ageing and Aged Care Conference?
0: Yes, and as I was standing on the pavement waiting for a lift back to the hotel, I looked down and there was $2.
1: Mm.
0: Cash, $2 coin sitting on the pavement. So find a penny, pick it up, and I'll pass that along.
1: That's right. So that's all it takes, folks. $2 is all we need. That's the starting point. So if you've got $2, feel free to drop in to 21 Smith Street, Fitzroy, or you can phone or jump on the web and donate.
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0: You know, when I listened to that announcement and the earlier one that we played, they both had a variety of volunteer voices contributing to make those announcements.
1: They most definitely did. And one of the things that, by playing that I reflected on, Andrew, was I do listen to Palestine Remembered and some of the other news and current affairs shows that talk about what's happening in Palestine and many other parts of the world that you wouldn't hear on any other media outlet, radio, TV, you name it. So that's one of the great benefits of 3CR. You hear things that you hear nowhere else and that keep us informed and keep us connected, not only in Melbourne, but globally.
0: Yeah, not only keep us informed and keep us connected, but present a different perspective that perhaps contains more truth than some of the other media.
1: Yeah, most definitely.
0: So if you're keen to maintain that independence of voice, that variety of opinions, the diversity of views and ideas, then go on supporting 3CR.
1: And I'd say also the generosity of spirit by, you know, those all of that information being shared, and also the fact that you can listen back at any time to all of those shows. Where else can you do that?
0: Yeah, and it's just prompted me to have a think that, you know, we've said this is our fourth radiothon. If you've donated in the past, how about backing it up this year with another donation? It would be fantastic to know that we have people who have been supporting us and 3CR over the years that we've been on air.
1: And we know times are tough.
0: Oh,
1: but
0: yes.
1: Even if it's just a couple of dollars, even if it's $1, even if it's 50 cents, that's a few cents more to keep 3CR on air.
0: Yeah, but as Pauline, also, Pauline, as you said, if you are a wage earner, you could make a donation, and if you're earning sufficient, claim it against your tax. I mean, I don't like talking about claiming against tax, but this is the reality.
1: Yeah, it's certainly something that come June I'm thinking about, so I'm more than happy to donate to 3CR to make sure that 3CR stays on air, stays independent.
0: I think that's the big word, isn't it? 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
0: Do you have some more music over there about money?
1: Well, I do have a little bit, but I did want to mention a couple of things. So
0: okay.
1: We were at Ageing Indifference last week,
0: we
1: and
0: were.
1: I think we'll save our bit of a wrap-up for that show for our next show on air. But we'll only do that if people donate. So our next show, if you don't donate, if we don't come in, and Andrew, I'm going to get you to do a little tally over there because I want to know how much we need, how much more we need to get to $1,000. But if people don't donate on the next show.
0: Well, do you want the tally?
1: Well, yeah, you can.
0: Actually, I'm going to put it in terms of what we need rather than what we've got.
1: All righty.
0: So we have donations already of
1: I'll start again.
0: I'll put the teeth back in. They were falling out. We still need to meet our target on this show, another $750.
1: Okay. So We're not even halfway there, people.
0: We're a quarter of a way to our target.
1: Mm-hmm. So if you're unsure, and like we do after every single show, we put information on our Facebook page. So if you don't know where to go, have a look at our Facebook page after the show. But guess what? I did a Facebook post this morning and one last week, so you can troll back and have a look at those. No excuses here. You need to jump on at 3cr.org.au or telephone 9419 8377 or text 0488 809 855 and pledge. If you don't have the cash now or the credit card or the check or whatever, crypto, whatever you
0: now you're making me shudder.
1: I know, I don't even really understand it myself, so I'm just saying that. But whatever your mode of
0: payment
1: is, however you do your finances, we can accommodate those with a donation from you.
0: We can indeed. The thought of checks and crypto and all of that just I'm a bit confused.
1: I'm going to see if I've got another tune here.

0: That's right. Donate a dollar, donate it now.
1: How many times is that line in that song? Maybe we should ask people to listen to the song, count up the number of times whoever it was that was singing that.
0: That was Ellie Ryan.
1: Okay, Ellie Ryan.
0: Whoever they may be.
1: Yes, however many times Ellie Ryan sings the line, donate a dollar in that song and make a donation to the equivalent. How's that for a challenge? A little bit of mental exercise.
0: But at the end of the day, you can donate as little or as much as you like.
1: Because, you know, here's the thing. We've been saying, give us your money, give us your money, give us your money. But we value it. We really value the donations that people make. We, on Rainbows Don't Fade with Age, really value and thank those who say, yeah, this is a show I want to support. But we also value all the donations that are just generally made to 3CR.
0: So we want to thank our kind donors from today, but you've still got another, I don't know, 10 minutes to donate, but a big shout out again to Colin, Marjorie and Asher. And even if you don't want your name read out.
1: Oh, no, we can take anonymous donations.
0: Oh, we're more than happy to take an anonymous donation.
1: We can say anonymous from Templestowe or anonymous from Doncaster.
0: Or anonymous from Aberfeldy.
1: Oh, goodness. Or Werribee.
0: Or Alamein.
1: Or Werribee. Or Bendigo or Sunbury, oh, we don't mind where you are listening to this. We know that you value, as we do, the voices of 3CR.
0: It's as simple as that, isn't it?
1: It is. It really is quite simple. And, you know, it doesn't come free. I mean, unfortunately, it doesn't come free because the station has, this is the economist in me, operating costs, and we have to cover those.
0: That's right. So nothing's free in life.
1: But the return on investment here is huge.
0: If you listen once a week, if you only listen to our show, we're probably not on air 52 weeks of the year. So even if it's a dollar for every time you listen to our show, that's $50, or even 50 cents, that's $25.
1: Yep, that's $2 a show for 20-something shows a year. You know, that's worth doing.
0: And think about the other shows on 3CR, like Out of the Pan, Queering the Air.
1: In Your Face. Lots of shows that understand who we are as the LGBTIQA+ community. If you are identify with that community, show some love to alternative voices about the LGBTI+ community.
0: Or perhaps you're a service provider who is working to support the diverse community. You and your staff, we'd love your donations.
1: Yeah, if you've participated in some of our training this year, show us a dollar or two to say thanks. You know, it's there's all sorts of ways you can do it. And as we begin to wrap up the show, you can donate by going online to 3cr.org.au and finding the Radiothon page and making your donation.
0: Please feel free to mention Rainbows Don't Fade with Age when you do so, or any other show on the 3CR airwaves.
1: Absolutely, and any time. You don't have to say it during this hour that you want to support Rainbows Don't Fade with Age. Any time over the course of Radiothon that you make a donation, you can say, I'm doing this to support the only show, as you said, Pauline, right at the start of the show, that is about older LGBTI people, their ageing, their aged care needs, and the service providers that support them.
0: That's right. Where else are you hearing that type of content anywhere?
1: Well, I've been trying
0: to... Anywhere in the world, I would dare.
1: Yeah, well, yes, because Australia has a unique and wonderful, if I may say so, recognition in aged care that LGBTI people and diversity and inclusion are important, much like 3CR does. 3CR recognises that diverse and voices and the notion of inclusion are fundamental to our human rights and our human dignity, and as we heard so much of in Canberra last week, to our human care and respect.
0: That's right. So if you love the human voices and you respect 3CR, then please donate.
1: Yeah, we really value you donating. We value you listening.
0: Yeah, we do. We love our listeners. And I know that there are a lot of people that do listen in. So please, as Andrew said, even if you can't donate today or if you want to pledge, please do so at some time during Radiothon, during June.
1: Yeah, and I've got perhaps some final thoughts before we say goodbye. 3CR is unique. Don't take it for granted.
0: No.
1: You know, it's really important to say, yeah, to hear the message, we value 3CR.
0: And Marjorie, Colin and Asha most definitely did. And again, we'd like to thank you.
1: We do thank them. Please donate during Radiothon. Pauline, would you like to give one final how do you do it message?
0: You get your money.
1: Yep.
0: Your phone on 9419 8377. 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
1: And I think that's the important thing. You can pledge and pay later. You don't have to pay.
0: Kind of buy now, pay later scheme, isn't it?
1: Yeah, it's one of the best there is, I think, because this is a... Am I allowed to use an economist term? 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
0: So show your support. 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
1: On that note, we're out of here and we'll be back in a fortnight reading through a list of pledged donations that total over our
0: $1,000. 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
1: Yo, what's good? 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Welcome to Urban Voices, a program all about local and global music. You're listening to 3CR, that's 855 AM on your dial. And I got a special guest with me today, someone who's been very helpful. You know, big support. She's an emerging DJ who goes by the name of Dara Hem.
2: Thank you, Paul. It's a pleasure. You know, usually behind the scenes, but truly it's an honor to be on your show. So thank you.
1: No, you deserve a spot. You deserve to get your voice across the air. So, tell us what you're here for, because I hear you've been training for something special on, you know, Sunday night.
2: Yeah, so this Sunday I'm going to be performing at the Prince's Bandroom for Your Shot. So for the past like 5 to 6 weeks, we've been training. And, you know, I'm putting together my set. It's going to be like a mixture of traditional Arabic, Brazilian and techno. So trying to blend together like a few different genres that are a bit unexpected, like modern and past. And I'm very excited, to show people a bit of like Egyptian music, because I feel like you don't see it around much. But yeah.
1: Oh, it's going to be the hype, hype, hype ting. And this is your DJ debut, yeah?
2: Yeah. It's my first time performing. So they bring in people who don't really know how to DJ, and then they teach them. So it's honestly been like, you know, such a great experience, made so many new friends. Like, it's a bit of a challenge. Like, I didn't think it'd be as tricky as it was. Like, it's more technical than I thought, but like, genuinely loving the experience. And I'm so keen to perform.
1: Sweet.
2: You know, just sorting through like outfits and stuff like that. But yeah, it's great.
1: Yeah. And also, I did a little bit of research. So, this is the second last day before it's too late to, buy your tickets. So, if you're still keen on, if you're free on Sunday evening before you got to go to work on Monday, it doesn't hurt. Buy a ticket. And use the name Dara Hem for a $5 discount.
2: Yeah, make sure to use the code to get, you know, some money off the tickets. And it's going to be such a great event. Like, I'm sure I'm going to walk out of it having, like, expanded my taste in music, because everyone's just playing something different.
1: Yeah,
2: so it's a good community.
1: I'm looking forward to the type of Egyptian music you'll be playing.
2: Thank you.
1: I would like to spell out the code. It's D-A-R-A-H-A-H-E-M.
2: Thank you, Paul. Thank you.
1: Sweet. Now, I would like to acknowledge the following donors who have donated so far. I would like to give a shout out to Lawrence Batts, aka DJ Ravi, a cat who I met who's from the UK, came down here for a bit to, put on some shows. Like, he put on a few, Chav shows at Radio Bar last year, you know, fundraisers as well. So, which is where everyone had to dress up in tracksuit, dress up as your best, you know, your best Chav costume and ting. And I guess even amazing, running a strict, genres of, garage, jungle, DMB, just bringing up that, council state atmosphere. It was pretty awesome, especially at a friendly place like Radio Bar. So big shout out to DJ Ravi, and thank you so much for your amazing donation. And we received another donation from Labzy, man, a well-known podcaster all over Instagram, YouTube, Spotify. An absolute legend, an absolute friendly cat who's always been a big supporter of the, Oz hip-hop scene. And I love catching him at Bear events. And also, he's one of your fellow countrymen, isn't he?
2: Yeah, he's also from Egypt. It's good to meet another Egyptian out in the wild. It's nice.
1: Yeah, for sure. Now, I think we're going to cut to a little break here. So I'm going to play a track by Jimmy Rambles. Man, I love his energy, and I love his party animal persona, because I'm about to play his latest track. It's called Twofold State. And Jimmy, thank you so much for making your own video, sending your followers about this event. So this is Twofold State by Jimmy Rambles, and produced by September. Let's go.

0: Yo, that was NG Boys with their song New Generation, an oldie. I'm talking classic. Yeah, I mean, this song was dropped on the Urban Prose album, released in 2009. So it was like a compilation album with all these emerging artists who, my generation, got involved in Dig Deep, and they all got together and, you know, dropped the album in November 2009. So big shout out to NG Boys, this Congolese rap duo. Mad Love. And the other song was, Twofold State by Jimmy Rambles, produced by September. And that's it. And I would like to give a shout out to our donors, DJ Ravi, Labzy, and we just got an anonymous donor who's generously donated $300. Big love. So in other words, we're up $361.
1: Killing it, Paul.
0: We're killing it. Yeah. I mean, almost halfway towards our target. Now.
1: Yeah, helping out at the radio station for like the past few months, I've got to know a lot about 3CR's history. And every day for the last 50 years, you guys have had like very real people behind the microphone, making like a very direct and personal connection with each and every 3CR listener. So, you know, we want to make sure that it stays around for another 50 years. We'll make it a century and we'll throw a really big party. I think it's a good cause to donate today. So you can go to that party in 50 years.
0: Sweet, sweet, sweet. Yeah, I mean, 2076 is when the big party's at. Yeah. And if you want to know how to donate, anyone listening, you got to donate to 3CR. You got to dial 03-9419-8377. Or you could text 04-888-09-855. 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And make sure you donate to Urban Voices, by the way, so we can get the credit for that. Yeah! And lastly, you could pop in a donation in person to 21 Smith Street, Fitzroy. But remember, donate to Urban Voices so we can keep playing those lovely hip-hop and R&B and garage tunes that y'all like to listen to, innit?
1: Exactly.
0: Yeah. Sweet. Now, I would like to play a track from, Massive, the old crew I was a part of from 2010 till 2016, the happiest times of my life and my heyday and that. And I want to give you youngers a little history lesson with Aussie hip hop of how beautiful and how colourful a community can be. So this once again is Friends by Massive Hip Hop Choir.

0: Yeah, yeah, that was Fighting by Missy with Ezekiel, Tennessee, and Wyo. Man, old school cats, you know, you get me. And the first song we played was Friends by Massive. Man, my love, my family, much love to you guys. And I would like to give a big shout out to Rosie for a wonderful donation, which pushes us to, I might need to wait for it to register. Yeah, I think we raised, we're up $391 now. Thank you, Rosie, for your generous donation.
1: Doing well, Paul. Darren? You know, I really enjoyed that music. You know, you always put a lot of effort into curating, like, all the songs that you play. And, you know, all the presenters here are volunteers. I know that you dedicate many hours, like, each and every week to, you know, bring this selection to your audience. And, like, we truly value it, all of us. So, yeah, if you want to support Paul, your donation represents a vote of thanks for all the unpaid efforts of these programs.
0: Yeah.
1: You can donate by ringing 0394198377 or texting 0488890985. And additionally, there's the 3cr.org.au donate option. And you can always swing by, say hi to the crew on 21 Smith Street, Fitzroy.
0: Oh, wicked. Thank you. And I still want to reach out to more of the listeners to, you know, give them what I want, give them what they want, especially because, like, we've got bare guests coming in to, you know, keep the Melbourne music scene alive. And I'm looking forward to, you know, sharing their journeys, sharing their stories on the airwaves. So please, Catch us now, and please send your money to us, fam. you get me. Now, I'm about to take a little break by playing one last track before we switch it up to the international round. So this song is called Light Will Shine by Diaphrix, the legendary Diaphrix, you know, Australia's first African hip-hop duo. And I really reflect on the times when I used to come to their gigs and, you know, when I used to perform with them when I was in Massive. So this is The Light Will Shine by Diaphrix, and this one features MCK, sister of Momo, adding some additional vocals on the track. So let's go.

0: Yo, that was The Light Will Shine by Diafrix, the legendary Diafrix. Oh, big love to Diafrix for doing what they love. Oh man, I miss them. I miss jamming with them. And I would like to acknowledge that, you know, 3CR's volunteers give thousands of hours every year to bring you the very best authentic programming. Show them the care by donating. And you could do that by donating 94198377. By calling us, or you could text us on 0488 809 855, or lastly you could log on to freecr.org.au/donate and make sure you donate to Urban Voices while you send us the love, you know.
1: Yeah, 3CR is a non-profit organization. Our voice is independent. We resist the influence of external things like corporate agendas and that sort of stuff. It's not controlled by big corporations or businesses. It's funded and fueled by loyal members and donors like you, and remains independent thanks to your support. So we'd really appreciate it if you could show us some of that love today.
0: Yeah, because we love you, the listeners, and especially love all the guests I've interviewed so far. You know, guess how long I've been doing this gig for?
1: Around, like, I know you've been here for time, maybe 10 years?
0: Man, 10 years is nothing. It's been 16 years since I've been on the air, but Urban Voices has been around for 14 years now. Wow. Especially around this time, early June.
1: That's a lot of interviews, a lot of people who you've given an opportunity to tell their story over the years. That's, wow.
0: Well, if I could be honest, I mean, a lot of the time I've been running this on my own, just playing whatever I want and playing music from, you know, artists all over Australia. But, I mean, ever since COVID and lockdown ended, it just gave me the chance to reach out to the community, get, you know, step back into the scene and, you know, bring some more artists in. So if you donate more, if you listeners donate more money to us, I'll be able to interview your favorite artists. And also you could throw some names and I'll book them in. We got the rest of 2026 to, you know, fill up 6 more months of quality interviews. And I like to reach out to them. And I want to share their story and play their music on the air. Can you do that for us, the listeners? Sweet. Let's take a little break with the R&B round. And I got Jay Sean's Ride It all lined up and ready to play. Let's go.
1: That was

wind. When the crowd say bow, selector. Rewind. When the crowd say bow, selector. Rewind. When the crowd say bow, selector. Rewind. When the crowd say bow, bow, bow.

0: Yo, yo, yo, that was Jay Holiday's Bed by Jay Holiday. And the song before that was Rewind by Craig David and Artful Dodger. And the first song we played was, yep, you guessed it, Rider by Jay Sean. And I forgot to give a shout out to Liam for his beautiful donation. So we're now, man, we are up $391 in that. As soon as I add that, we're going to be close to our target by the end of this. I mean, if we're not close to the target by the end of the day, we'll get it by the end of the week, end of the month. We're still going to make our target. So, I mean, I want to give a shout out to our, I mean, I still want to give a special thanks to our following donors so far. Big love, big love. And now, got any messages to share, Darahem?
1: Yeah, you know, there's so many unheard and underrepresented communities, artists, and groups that have a voice on 3CR. You know, when you tune into your programs, you hear interviews featuring First Nations people, people living with disabilities, trans and gender diverse people, public housing residents, local independent artists, and much more. There's no other place like it, and that's why we need your support, you know? It's in a day, in a current time, where there's so much, like, commercial businesses, there really isn't a place giving that forum to these communities like 3CR, so much appreciated.
0: Brings a tear to my eyes, that message. Because we're here to give a voice to the voiceless, the voice to the mute.
1: Mm.
0: Yeah, man. Alright. Now, we're about to move on to the hip-hop round, so right now we've got It's Me, Snitches by Swizz Beatz, a classic from the late 2000s. Let's go.

was not even that big, man. You know, not shy though. But anyway, yo, let me get that coat. Let me get those jeans. And let me get that rock on your finger. Oh, stuck? Then I'll take the whole finger then, man. And let me get those bags

0: Yo, yo, yo, that was Ghostface Killah back like that with Neo, and the first song was It's Me, Snitches by Swizz Beatz. And I just want to, point out that, to donate, you've got to dial 94198377, make a pledge, and you could also keep the text messages flying in at 04888 09855. That's 04888 09855, or you could log into freecr.org.au/donate. And Darahem, your gig on Sunday night, tell us where it's at and tell us what time it starts.
1: Yeah, come down to the Prince's Bandroom in St. Kilda. It's going to be packed. There should be around like 3,000 people there. There's going to be over, I think, 8 or 9 stages. It's going to be, very big event. I'm so excited. So yeah, swing by again at the Prince's Bandroom in St. Kilda. It starts at 12 and it goes till late, very late. You know, we like to party, so.
0: Yeah, sweet. So that's all the time we have for today. But tune in next week for Urban Voices, because we've got some bear guests lined up. So I want to give a shout out to all the beautiful people who have donated so far, especially DJ Ravi from the UK and, Labzy, Rosie, Liam, and the generous anonymous donor with a generous amount of $300. I love you all. Take care. Catch you next week.
1: Peace. Killed it.

0: Slavery is back.
1: Welcome to a place where private business profit from a captive labour force, yet pennies are spent on medical services to a population in which the Indigenous, the poor and the mentally ill are overrepresented. Where isolation, humiliation and degradation are facts of life. Welcome to prison.
2: It depends who's telling the story, I suppose. 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
5: 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And this is Marissa and I'll be with you for the next hour. And joining me in the studio as well, who will be here throughout the show, is we have Rob as well, who was doing quite a lot of presenting of the Doin' Time show in the past. And because it's this celebration and 50th birthday party of 3CR, I've invited Rob in, and I'm sure he'll be wanting to come in again. Hi, Rob.
6: Hello. It's good to be back here at 3CR for the fundraising thing and also celebrating 50 years. It's been so long since we were both on air together.
5: Absolutely, and we'll talk about that, our journeys later on as part of all the archival material. And a warning that today's episode of Doin' Time contains audio descriptions of a First Nations person who has passed away, the name of a person who has passed away, actually several names, and graphic discussion of deaths in custody and massacres. Today is our special show for 2026, showcasing our work over the entire year. I will play snippets of interviews aired over the year, and the Radiothon year, as Robert has said, is 50 years. So we'll be playing highlights, which will conceptualise the important role of Doin' Time and of 3CR within the greater landscape of community-controlled media. And basically, the show reflects lived experience, and over the year we've done quite a lot of commemorations of people who have died and massacres, building the movement to stop Aboriginal deaths in custody, asylums and asylum seekers and refugees. And please pick up the phone 94198377 for the Doin' Time show and donate to all shows at 3CR. Our target is $1,000. How much have we got so far, Rob?
6: Oh, well, so far we got about 60% of it. About 614, and we just had some late donations that came in, so that would be another $724 so far. Thank you for everyone that's donated.
5: And I'm going to read out some donations. Rosa and Richard, thank you so much, $100. And the beautiful Meg as well, $10. And I'll be reading out some more donations throughout the show. I did want to read out one from Rob as well, and that was $100. Thank you so much, Rob. And so donations from listeners are the best way to keep 3CR operating as a genuinely independent and non-commercial broadcast service. So pick up the phone, and or you can drop into the station, and donate that way, 21 Smith Street, Fitzroy. I'll just go into an announcement, and then I will play the archival material. I'll just announce that archival material for Ray Jackson, and we'll talk about who is actually going to be calling in today on the show. We've got quite a few phone calls, so stay tuned.
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8: Here we are, we're all in the middle of the desert, and there's such a feeling of optimism. 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
9: The cheers are going up now as three
0: Parachutists jump out of a plane right above the Honeymoon uranium mine site.
9: The hundreds of thousands of people have been marching around the streets of Melbourne this afternoon are now heading off to the Domain. 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Just go on down there to the Domain where there'll be speeches and music and
10: 3CR.
9: And 3CR. 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
5: 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And you're listening to the Do and Time Show Radiothon. It's approximately 4:06, and we've just had another donation come in from Rob from Monday Breakfast, and Rob will actually be joining us via telephone today and like later on in the show, and we'll be speaking with him about the show. He and I have actually helped each other quite a lot over the year, helping each other with audio and just supporting each other. It's always fantastic. This radio station is very special because it allows us to support one another as programmers. There's not that really ugly mainstream competition that there is in the media where, you know, the media is pitted against each other. But I wanted to actually talk about the first snippet that I was going to play on the show, and it's really interesting the way we found this piece. I was working with Rohan. I wanted to give out a shout out to Rohan, who has been specially trained to help with archives, and he's been helping me. They've been helping me have a look at finding some things for the Do and Time show from many years ago, and this particular archival material is from Ray Jackson, and I was so excited when we found this piece, because Ray Jackson has passed away, and we do a tribute for Ray every year for Uncle Ray. And the description on the reel, because obviously, like a long time ago, there was no social media, and Rob and I will be talking about this later on because we're going to be talking about his journey with 3CR. So we'll talk in more detail about that. But there was no social media, no computers, and everything was recorded in the old recording booth, and the door was locked, actually. I really wanted to have a look inside and see what was going on. I think there's an old reel-to-reel machine in there, and it's kind of like a cassette, and it was just so slow doing those reels. I was trained for it, but I've forgotten how to do it. So I'm going to read out the description. So Ray Jackson from Deaths in Custody, that's what was on the reel. Deaths in Custody Watch Committee, Sydney. Talks on the latest deaths in 1996, Royal Commission and prisons. The presenter of the Do and Time show, and I believe it was also based in Sydney as well at some stage, was Sasha. The duration is actually 13 minutes, and I'll be playing that longer interview next Monday and having a couple of people on the show to talk about an exhibition that's coming up for Uncle Ray. And I'll be speaking with Carolyn Jackson later on, Ray's daughter, at about 4:45. But in the meantime, stay tuned and listen to this beautiful piece with Ray Jackson, who was born on the 27th of March 1941 and died on April the 23rd, 2015. He was a Wiradjuri warrior who dedicated his life to fighting for justice and human rights for Aboriginal people and much more. He was a former trade unionist. Ray became the founding secretary of the Aboriginal Deaths in Custody Watch Committee in 1987 and later the president of the Indigenous Social Justice Association Sydney, and he did work up until the day he died, even checking on the Tent Embassy as well. So I'm kind of getting goosebumps because this watch committee that I'm just talking about, we were having a look through the archives and we found this interview. It's absolutely priceless, and it was just amazing the way we found this material. So I'm going to actually share this with listeners. Are you ready to hear this, Rob? I don't think you've heard this, have you?
6: No, actually, I don't think I've heard this particular piece.
5: So go and have a cup of tea, get your purse, get your wallet, 9419 8377, and dig deep. And even if it's $2, doesn't matter, it's tax deductible. Our target is $1,000, but we have made I think we've made over $700 so far. But without any further ado, I'm going to play this beautiful piece with Ray. And content warning that the voice of a deceased person will be broadcast across the airwaves. Here's Uncle Ray Jackson.
10: Now, I believe there's been a second Aboriginal man die in custody this year, yesterday in June. How does the Watch Committee see what's going on in Australia's prisons?
12: Well, this is the debate we've been having with TICNA over the first week of this year, is that there needs to be a national meeting of corrective service ministers, ourselves, Aboriginal legal service reps, and representatives from the office of Mick Dodson. Last year in New South Wales, there were seven deaths. That was the highest recorded amount of Aboriginal deaths in custody in this state since 1980. Now, we do not want a repeat of 1995, and yet here we are at week two, already up to two deaths nationally, our first for New South Wales. We've set up a meeting with Bob Debus for Thursday. He's the Corrective Services Minister. And we hope that that will be the first of a series of meetings with him and other custodial people to better implement the Royal Commission recommendations into the prison system. That has to be done. Ideally, we would like it to be done at a national level. We believe national level would be a better way to deal with the matter, but there doesn't seem to be too much enthusiasm for that. So until we can ferment some excitement in that area, we're going along with the state meeting.
10: Right, I see. Now, do you hold much hope for much change through these meetings?
12: Well, there has to be. If there isn't any change and Aboriginal deaths in custody just keep increasing year after year after year, that shows either that the 339 recommendations are all wrong, or there is no willingness on behalf of the people who run the prison systems to do something with them, or both. The way we see it at this point in time, it is the latter rather than the former. There is not a real willingness on behalf of custodial people and corrections health services to implement and utilise the recommendations on a daily basis. If that was done, the deaths would, we believe, decrease. In every coroner's report that there has been, there has always been examples made where custodial staff or corrections health service staff have breached in their duty of care. Yet nothing is ever done with those people. We believe that when somebody is taken to task for a flagrant breach of duty of care, then and only then will the people realise that these recommendations really mean something. They are, in fact, a part of their daily job, and they better understand them and utilise them a hell of a lot better than what they're doing now.
10: Right. Well, now, as you were saying, 339 recommendations, and I believe $400 million supposedly by Mr. TICNA to put them in place. Do you think the Royal Commission was a waste of time, given continuing...
12: In fact, a part of their daily job, and they better understand them and utilise them a hell of a lot better than what they're doing now.
10: Right. Well, now, as you were saying, 339 recommendations, and I believe $400 million...

0: of any misdemeanor whatsoever for any death. Now, quite blatantly, there were cases where it was quite obvious that our people did not die at their own hands. One only has to think of John Pat, a 16-year-old Western Australian Aboriginal man who was kicked to death by six cops. Those six cops still work within the Western Australian cop system, and we see that as being totally wrong. Edward Murray, who the coroner found did not die by his own hand, but in fact died at the hand of person or persons unknown. Now, he was in a wee war cop shop. The only other people in that jail at that in that cop shop at that time were the cops themselves.
1: And you're listening to the Doin' Time Show, 3CR Community Radio, and you just listened to a snippet from an interview with Ray Jackson, who has since passed away, speaking about Aboriginal deaths in custody, and this was in the 1990s. So, yeah, that was... What did you think, Rob?
2: Yeah, Ray Jackson really had a point there. Listen to that archive, how we should have taken the recommendations into full effect, because obviously, unfortunately, there's nothing hasn't changed. Still a lot more are dying. Still majority of those who are incarcerated are the Aborigines. It's quite sad.
1: Absolutely. I'm going to read out some more donations that happened before the show. So I just wanted to, before the show today aired. So it's thank you from Matt, $100. Thank you. There was an anonymous donor that donated $5. And also the Indigenous Social Justice Association Melbourne. Thank you very much. $40. David Glantz from the Refugee Action Collective, $67. And David has been on our show and has been a regular person coming onto the show to update us on the human rights violations and plight of asylum seekers. And we'll be speaking with him later on in the show. So thank you, David, for your donation. Peter, he has donated $51. And thank you, Peter. He's done a little bit of work on some work on the show as well in the past. Teresa has donated $10. There's an anonymous donor who has donated $103. And Rob from Monday Breakfast, who will be speaking with, and I think I mentioned them earlier on, $20. Amy donated $5. Thank you very much, Amy. So... yeah, I think we've got just a bit over $700 now. And, yeah, so pretty soon... and I meant to say this as well, and I've just reminded myself, we're going to be speaking with Violet Coco later on. She's a flotilla activist, and she was on the flotilla. And if people want to know more detail about the flotilla activists, I actually interviewed Ethan Floyd a couple of weeks ago. And Monday Breakfast has also done some work as well in that regard. So pretty soon we're going to be speaking with Rob about his journey with 3CR. So, Rob, how's it been for you over the years?
2: Oh, this has been good. This is bringing back a lot of memories there. I have to say that my time at 3CR kind of coincides with how long we've been married. I think I've been about over 10 years now. I'm involved with this show. I used to help out a lot making phone calls for you and sometimes taking turns running the show.
1: Yeah, I mean, it's changed a lot since then, hasn't it? I mean, you know, like I was just talking about the reels and the reel-to-reel and the mini disc. I really miss the mini disc, actually. I mean, we probably sound really ancient, don't we?
2: Oh, yeah, back then we used to have a real good old time. Real as in R-E-E-L.
1: How do you think it's about the voice of the voiceless, Rob?
2: Yeah, definitely. 3CR, and one thing that I liked about it, and I've still been listening to over the years, is that it's a voice for the voiceless, for the people.

0: people in the community, as well as for the people of this land, the Aborigines there. They're not only that providing a voice, but also here at 3CR, we speak about the issues that matters most to the community. And that also includes the Aborigines as well, promoting local music, empowering protest by broadcasting onto the air, and providing space for people in the community as well as the Aboriginal community to connect with each other.
1: Exactly. So we're going to be, we'll speak more about this soon, but we're going to be doing now another grab, and this is some work that I did with Women in Prison a couple of weeks ago now, looking at strip searching and covering a report, Ending Strip Search in Australia. And this particular piece is in regards to the Fig Jam Collective, and we had Nina and Georgina and also Callie Flanagan, who... we had a yarn with them there and talked about the report that was co-authored also by Sohini Mita, senior lawyer at Human Rights Law Centre, and Monique Hurley, who was the associate legal director at Human Rights Law Centre but has since left. So Nina, they all helped to co-author this report in conjunction with Flat Out as well. So pretty soon we're going to be playing that snippet, but in the meantime, pick up the phone, dial 94198377 and donate to the Doin' Time Show. And if you can't donate today, although it would be great if you could, it's not too late to donate.
0: Yeah, definitely. I'd like to also to say thank you for those who donated. I want to say please keep supporting the station here. We're not supported by corporations here. We are truly a voice for those in need of a voice here at 3CR.
1: Absolutely. But drop into the station if you can't pay today. Or donate today anyway. So I'm going to be playing this snippet now. And, yeah, do listen. This is a really, really important aspect of what we do here on the Doin' Time Show and media that you can't really find anywhere else.
2: I reckon it's a power play move.
1: Yeah.
3: Yeah.
2: Yeah.
3: Yeah.
2: I don't think it's necessary. And, you know, that there's so many things that we in society frame as safety, and I definitely think that strip searching isn't done because of a safety issue. However, that's what we're led to believe, that there's alternatives out there. And, you know, when a strip search does take place, it doesn't find a lot of the contraband. So I definitely think it's a power move. It's to remind you that you are insignificant, that yeah. There is people there in power that are holding that over you. And so many other practices in the prison system too are like
3: yeah.
2: that.
3: Yeah, and the other thing is too, like, I think it's so important to bring up is, like, I've had conversations in the last few days, like, with family members, right? So, like, with people that are my loved ones. And they are like, well, if you don't get strip searched, like, there's going to be drugs in the prison. And it's like, this is people from my own areas. So it's like, no, but that's not the case. We actually have these scanners that are available that are much more efficient and can find pretty much anything on your persons. Well, they can find anything on your persons, and they're much more effective. And they're like, oh, okay. So I think the other thing is too, when we say, like, we need to stop strip searching, they're thinking that, like, we just stop searching altogether and then just let people go willy-nilly. But that's not what we're saying. We're saying that strip searching is sexual assault, for one. It's not strip searching. It's sexual assault. Every time you're forced to have your clothing removed, you are being sexually assaulted. Now, that's not just in the context of women. That's men as well, you know. So,
1: exactly.
3: Yeah, and it's important to remember that, like, in that position, it's fine to say that, oh, you know, it's not that bad or whatever. But until you're in that position and you've had to remove your clothes forcefully after you've experienced sexual assault in another part of your life, it's so traumatizing. It re-traumatizes you. It opens everything back up. So I just wanted to kind of put that out there as well. Like, it's not about not doing it at all. It's about finding other ways that we already have access to you know, replace.
1: And you're Kelly? This is Kelly speaking.
3: Yeah, yeah.
1: Cool. It's really... It's interesting because, there are alternatives to strip searches. You know, you've got your scanners, you've got a lot of updated technology now. Why aren't they using it? I mean, isn't it really about that prison authorities use strip searching as a tool of punishment and coercive control without proper oversight?
3: Yes.
4: Yeah, they use both. I mean, I got strip searched on my way from out of court, under the courts. That's where I was strip searched. And then I was taken to the prison. And then I was put through a very, very detailed machine. So there was really no need to strip search me if they were going to use a machine anyway. Mm-hmm. And the machine was very detailed. They could tell what kind of bra I was wearing. I was wearing a bikini top as a bra. Yeah. And they were like, are you wearing a bikini top as a bra? Oh. I looked at the image. It's like you could see exactly what was under my clothes.
3: Yeah.
4: They didn't need to remove a single item of clothing to see right through my body, basically.
1: And you're listening to the Doin' Time Show, and you just heard a very special snippet there from our highlights over the year in regards to strip searching in prisons with the Fig Jam Collective, Nina, Georgina and Kelly. And before we actually move on to speaking with Violet, Coco Flotilla activist, and I also met her at March for the Forests as well recently, excuse me, there's another donation that's just come in from Pillar, $20. Thank you so much. That's wonderful. And there was a message, Rob.
0: Pillar was saying that, saying keep up the good fight and love the show. Thank you very much for the donation. And you too keep up the fight there, because this is truly a station where we are fighting together to try to weed out through all these fake news.
1: Okay, so now we're going to be speaking with Violet. Hello, Violet. Welcome.
5: Hello. Thanks for having me.
1: It is so lovely to have you. It's
5: great to be here.
1: Yeah, it's that time of year again, Violet. We've got the Radiothon here as well, raising money for people in prison and people also who've been tortured, asylum seekers and refugees. And I've done a little bit of work on Palestine.
5: Such powerful work. I mean, this is why 3CR is so important, is because it is really the beating heart of the front line of our struggle. It's where people who need a voice get a voice, and the people who need to be heard are heard. And, yeah, that's why I always love supporting the Radiothon and coming on whenever I can to tell people support 3CR, because it supports the front line.
1: And I believe you're on the flotilla, and I'd like to do a longer interview with you sometime about that. How do you think that 3CR can help flotilla activists when they're on the boat or even off the boat?
5: Well, I mean, just doing what 3CR does, which is giving a voice to the front line. I know that many flotilla, you interviewed Ethan, and I know that also Gemma was interviewed. And so by being able to tell the story and be able to get out what happened, and also how it relates to Israel's ongoing behavior, the trend of behavior, how they treat Palestinians, and helping to platform the struggle is just so important, and it's something you're already doing, which is just so incredible.
1: And Violet, one of the things that I was speaking to Ethan about a couple of weeks ago, and in particular, we also spoke with Jeanette as well about lack of freedom of speech at Sydney Uni, but Ethan mentioned a lot about, you know, the fact that a lot of the activists were tortured.
5: Mm-hmm.
1: Did you want to make a brief comment about that?
5: Yeah, well, we were, the prison ship that I was on, basically part of the induction process for that prison ship was to be put through a dark shipping container with five massive Israeli soldiers who beat us and sexually assaulted us. And right now, in fact, there's a delegation of flotilla activists who are speaking with the Foreign Minister, Penny Wong, about this behaviour, because basically, you know, we want the Australian government to investigate and prosecute Israel and Israeli soldiers in regards to this assault, and also in that, you know, be able to address why they're friends with a country that intentionally harms people who have Australian passports, and also, you know, the I'm on a loud road.
1: That's okay.
5: And also the I think that the need for the government to listen to, you know, Palestinian people when they say that they are being, you know, genocided, but also imprisoned. There's 10,000 Palestinian prisoners right now in Israeli custody, and what they do to those people is absolutely horrific, and that's, and what they did to us is just emblematic of that. And so we need to be investigating further into what we can do for our Palestinian brothers and sisters who are in such a harsh incarcerated situation.
1: Violet, I think you and others have done incredible work, and I'd like to do a longer interview when Radiothon is over. Thank you so much.
0: Definitely. I just got one quick question.
1: Hi, Violet.
0: This is Rob. Also, there, first off, I want to thank you and everyone else who's been on the board, willing to risk your health, sanity, and life for the humanitarian effort there. And like you were saying earlier about how places like the college there don't allow you to speak out and such. But here it's for the people, by the people. And definitely you always have a voice here. As long as
5: we can
0: keep 3CR, keep funded.
1: Violet, Rob has been an enormous help to me and to the Doing Time show over many years, and I'm really sorry. With all this stuff that's coming in, I forgot to introduce you, Rob, but look, you're not backwards and coming forwards anyway.
5: Well, I'd just like to take my last bit of time to pledge $25 to 3CR. And, yeah, thank you so much for all that you do to give voice to people inside. I'm still connected to the many of the women that I spent time with at Dame Phyllis Frost. And the situation in there is absolutely horrific at the moment with rolling lockdowns and, poor healthcare. And so the way that 3CR gives a voice to these people who would not normally get a voice in our society is just, it's so essential and admirable. So I'm big fans of your work, and anything we can do to keep you going is really important.
1: Thank you so much for your donation. It means a lot. Thanks a lot.
0: Yeah, thanks a lot. And 3CR is definitely a platform for you and for anyone else out in the community.
1: Thanks a lot. Thank you, Violet. Talk soon. Thank you.
5: Great.
1: Bye-bye.
5: Bye.
0: Bye.
1: And that was Violet Coco, flotilla activist, and she's just donated $25. Thank you so much, Violet. We're just going to go into an announcement, and then we'll speak with Rob. Hopefully you won't mind, we're running late.
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7: 3CR, celebrating 50 years.
1: And you're back with the Doin' Time show, and we're going to be speaking now with Rob Harrison from Monday Breakfast. And I was just with him this morning, actually, helping him with Radiothon. And now he's calling in here because we're all interconnected and we all help each other. Hello, Rob. Welcome. And I've also got another Rob.
0: Yeah. Hi, Rob. This is Rob.
8: Long time no see. Good morning. Good afternoon.
1: Good morning. I know it feels like morning still. I'm still half asleep.
8: I'm so used to saying good morning. And it's also weird being on this side of the phone.
1: I know. Now you know how I felt this morning.
8: Yeah. What a beautiful interview with Violet Coco.
1: Oh, that was just the flotilla activists. I mean, all activists, I'm happy with everything, you know, but the flotilla activists have done an incredible job, haven't they?
8: Yeah, absolutely amazing that they've been willing to put their, as you said, Rob, like lives and bodies on the line. For the people of Palestine, you know.
1: Yeah, so what's the target for Monday Breakfast?
8: $1,000.
1: How have you reached it yet?
8: We raised almost $400 during the show alone.
1: Perfect.
8: And I believe there's like a crowd raiser, almost like a GoFundMe for all of the breakfast shows.
1: Fantastic.
8: They get split between the six shows, and I believe that when you divide it up, isn't like an extra $150 or something. So we're probably like just over halfway.
1: We've got about 800 now.
8: Yeah, how much do you have to raise?
1: Probably about 750. Approximately.
8: Wow.
1: But yeah, so tell us why do you think people should be donating to the Doing Time Show?
8: The Doing Time Show is just so vital and important in a media space that just refuses to platform Indigenous people, refuses to give a voice to incarcerated people. And as I said to you this morning, Marissa, you know, the Doing Time Show is not afraid to whip out the big C word and the big G word of colonization and genocide, which are two things that are directly affecting incarcerated people and mob alike.
1: Absolutely. And look, I can't even begin to explain, like, week in, week out, we work with death and we commemorate. And, you know, it's not stuff that a lot of people want to talk about, you know, but it does need to be discussed. It needs to be talked about. And, you know, a lot of the time prisoners, people in prison can't donate, you know, and people, a lot of the time people don't have any money.
0: Yeah.
1: Marginalized communities.
0: Yeah, definitely. The Doing Time Show, as well as your show and the morning show and all their shows at 3CR. It's not all puppy dogs and daisies, and fortunately the world that we live in, it's good to speak the truth.
8: Yeah, and I think that the beautiful part of 3CR being community funded, right, is like the news media more and more like avoids topics that they can't just like fill with ads or monetize out of, you know. So 3CR has such an important role because of the fact that we're community funded to be able to do that reporting, you know?
0: Yeah, definitely. They're with the mainstream media there. They got to be careful about what they say. They're backed up by corporations. They're backed up by the company. Here at 3CR, it's a fair go, and we get to speak the truth.
8: Yeah, absolutely. And the Doing Time Show has been at the forefront of that for decades.
1: And in fact, you know, we were speaking this morning about how there was no social media when 3CR first started. There was no digital material. It was all on the ground, you know, calling each other up, going over to the station and congregating in the garden there and organizing.
8: Yeah. And it must have been so busy. I can imagine, like, even now doing the show, you know, like, obviously our show this morning, Marissa, as you would know, was just filled with so many other beautiful volunteers and other people in the struggle for justice, and it becomes like a nice little community. So I can imagine before social media, having a physical space where people could congregate and organize would have been insane, you know, like so busy.
1: Absolutely. We're going to be moving on soon to speak with David Glantz from the Refugee Action Collective. But before we do that, have you got any final comments you want to add?
8: Just that you may or may not have announced it, Marissa, but obviously I've already donated $20 to the Doing
1: Time. Oh, my goodness. I did announce it. I've announced it twice, actually, and a third time. Thank you very much for your donation. You weren't listening. Haven't you got a digital radio?
8: I hope that it helps, you know, get you closer to your target and help the Doing Time Show keep doing the amazing work that you do on the show, Marissa.
1: Absolutely. Yeah. So you weren't listening to the show.
0: Yeah. And also thank you for the wonderful work that you do there. You know, with our freedom getting more restricted, it's just quite refreshing.
1: Yeah.
8: Absolutely. But, it's a pleasure.
1: But Rob, you're lovely. Thank you very much for your donation of $20. And I actually donated $20 as well for the breakfast show for this morning.
8: It all comes back.
1: What goes around comes around.
8: There you go.
1: Rob, thank you very much.
8: Thanks, Marissa.
1: Talk soon.
0: Bye.
1: Bye-bye. And that was Rob from Monday Breakfast. I really love all the breakfast shows. It's all connected. And like I said, it's all about helping each other. And a lot of the stuff that I've done with Monday Breakfast is done a lot of off-site recordings, which is something else that we do for the show. Now, I'm going to be going into announcement and hopefully speaking with David Glantz soon.
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1: 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Hello, David. Welcome to the program.
10: Hi, Marissa. How are you?
1: I'm good. This is a very fast and furious radiothon show today, and we'll be doing a longer interview with you eventually pretty soon. But
10: that's
1: thank
10: okay.
1: you for...
10: Fast and Furious is my middle name.
1: Thank you for your donation of $67. It's really lovely. And I've also got Rob with me in the studio who's done some work on the show as well.
0: Hi.
10: Hi.
1: So, David, can you tell us about, just a little bit about, why do you think that people listeners need to donate to the Doin' Time Show, specifically for asylum seekers and refugees?
10: Well, we are really short of mainstream voices speaking up about the situation for refugees and asylum seekers, and your show has consistently been an opportunity for refugees themselves and supporters like myself to tell people about what's going on. So, for instance, I can tell your listeners right now that we have a World Refugee Day rally on this coming Saturday. This is Refugee Week this week, and we will be having a rally at the State Library at 2 o'clock this coming Saturday, and we would encourage everybody to come along.
1: That's fantastic, and we've got about a minute left because we're going to be speaking pretty soon with the relative of an uncle that's passed away, Uncle Ray. Is there anything else, David?
10: I think we're all horrified by the rise of Hansenism. But the rise of Hansenism has been fueled by the way that Labor and Liberal have competed to be harsh against refugees and asylum seekers. So when we stand up for refugees and asylum seekers against this current Labor government, we are also standing up against Pauline Hanson.
1: Oh, my goodness. We have to have a yarn about this on air when we've got more time.
10: Absolutely.
1: It's really bad. Rob?
0: Yeah, definitely. You know, a lot of people forget, you know, it was the migrants that built this city, you know?
10: Yep, and Pauline Hanson won't like the fact that it was a refugee who scored the first goal for the Socceroos yesterday.
0: Yeah, see my point?
1: Oh,
0: exactly. Exactly.
1: Goodness.
0: There, we can always paint this orange wave green.
10: Absolutely, yeah.
1: David, you're lovely. Thanks a lot, and we'll be talking very soon. You're very important to us. Thanks a lot.
10: Okay. All the best.
1: Bye. And that was David Glance from the Refugee Action Collective. I've done quite a few off-site recordings with him. And I'm going to be doing another announcement, and then we'll be hopefully speaking with Carolyn Jackson.
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1: And you're listening to the Doin' Time Show, 3CR Radiothon. 9419 8377. Please pick up the phone. Our target is $1,000. We've raised about 800. And hello, Carolyn. I know you've only got 5 minutes, and thank you so much for making the time.
11: That's all right. Thank you for having me on.
1: I just wanted to introduce again Carolyn, who is the daughter of Ray Jackson. And Carolyn, we actually played a beautiful interview with Ray, and I did issue a content warning. And it was an interview from the 1990s. I've also got Rob here in the studio as well, who's done some work with us.
11: Hi, Rob.
1: The archival material was just incredible, and it was amazing the way I found it, I was actually working with someone going through the archives because the theme this year is 50 years. And yes. It was so wonderful to hear his voice.
11: Yes, yeah.
1: We'll share a file with you.
11: We often play his clips, we often play his clips on YouTube or things like that. So we usually, we want to hear his voice or we want to, feel like that he's right there next to us. We usually do that too. So it would have been great to listen to that interview. So I loved the opportunity to be able to hear that one.
1: Absolutely. We'll send you the snippet, but I'm also going to be playing the interview in full next Monday. So then I can just send you that link.
11: Okay, thanks.
1: We'll send it to you as a file. But yeah, with the little bit of time that you've got left, are there any comments that you want to make?
11: I'm so sorry. I'm sorry. It's okay. Marissa, what was that?
1: Are there any comments you want to make with the little time that you've got left?
11: I know that I'm just very grateful that Dad's been gone now for 11 years now. 10 years. And it's just nice to know that his legacy still is on and people are still, doing interviews and, like my niece Medica, she's actually, doing archives on Dad as well. So she'll be doing some stories about him as well. And, so we're rallying around her to get all that information for her as well. So so it's really good. So, yeah, so we're very happy and I'm very happy and very chuffed that, that his legacy still lives on and, he's still remembered, but in such a positive way.
1: Yeah, well, Medica and I are going to be having a yarn next Monday with Sam and doing a much longer interview about this after Radiothon.
11: Yeah.
1: Our target is $1,000, Carolyn. For raising money, and I think it's just really important for people to call 3CR and donate.
11: Oh, that'd be wonderful. If they can just donate, it doesn't matter. It could be as minimum as whatever. It all adds up, and we'll get to that amount.
1: Absolutely.
11: So, yes, for sure. So easily. This is such a good cause.
1: Carolyn, thank you so much for coming onto the program. I'll let you get back to work.
11: And thank you so much for having me. Thank you, Marissa.
1: Lovely to have you. Okay, we'll talk soon.
11: For sure. Thank you, Marissa.
1: Take care.
0: Goodbye.
11: Thank you. Bye-bye.
1: And that was Carolyn Jackson, daughter of Ray Jackson, and she has taken time out of her very busy workday and actually she went off the floor of a very, very busy stall that she works for to actually come onto our show today, Rob.
0: Yeah, and that was really nice to hear from her. I remember listening to you interviewing her too, and Ray Jackson's always been an inspiration. And 3CR has always been a great opportunity to have people like him and other Aboriginal elders there to have a voice on 3CR, and it's so important to us all.
1: Actually, we can't forget Uncle Jack Charles either, who passed away as well. He used to be on this show.
0: Oh, yes, definitely. I remember even being in the studio at times, taking part of the interview.
1: Describe the studio, Rob. How was the studio when you were there? Were there computers? No.
0: Well, computers were around there, but it wasn't as reliable as so much back then, but it's still very much a community and very much connected. 3CR is by the people, for the people. The way a democracy should run, but...
1: What democracy?
0: Yeah, I know. Democracy has gone orange these days. Yeah. I like to see it when it was green.
1: Oh, we'll see. It's approximately 4:49. I think what I was getting at, listeners, there is that it's fantastic that we've got technology, but I feel like that we were more connected back then. In some ways. And it's, some people say to me, oh, but, Marissa, you're just only saying that because you're older. It's got nothing to do with being older. It's got to do with the fact that we fought with different weapons. And I'm not talking about weapons in terms of violence. Like, to me, media is a weapon. And back then there was no social media, but, you know, I feel like that there was more unity back then. And there still is unity, but it's kind of a little bit more, a little bit different.
0: Yeah, definitely. With the, how everybody's always on the iPhone and the computer these days, it seems that way too much information is going out there. A lot of what you, fake news is coming out there. And it's really important to keep 3CR going so we can filter out that madness and hear a lot of truth and hear what a lot of people want to say.
1: So I think we've got just enough time left. Maybe I'm being a bit ambitious here to play a very small grab, a snippet, with Katie Kiss, Aboriginal and Torres Strait Islander Social Justice Commissioner. And that this was an interview that I covered this year. I will be getting more archival material coming through. It's just really difficult to get archival material of the show, Doing Time show, because a lot of it is on reel and a lot of the reels have been damaged. But there will be more archival stuff coming up in the month of June. Oh, this doesn't seem to be working. My goodness. Well, I don't think we can play this. Did you want to go and get someone, Robert? And I'll just keep...
0: Please keep donating so we can keep our keep the equipment working properly.
3: Katie Kiss, a proud...
1: Here we are.
3: ...Kanju and Gorilla Bitty Radio. ...Witty woman, leads a social justice commissioner advocating for First Nations rights and truth-telling in Australia. And I'll have Katie talk about her land, as I might have mispronounced. Katie grew up in Rockhampton, central Queensland, on the lands of the Dirrumbal people. So I wanted to actually yarn with Katie about all this and talk to her about how she feels about everything. She spent 8 years at the Australian Human Rights Commission as director of the Aboriginal and Torres Strait Islander Social Justice Team before she had this role. And she says that now more than ever we need policies which promote reconciliation and unity, not division and discord. And I'm delighted to welcome her to have a yarn. Hi, Katie.
12: Hey, Marissa. How you going?
1: Good. I'm all right. Considering what's been happening, it's a tough year, isn't it?
12: Oh, it's been pretty full on, hey?
1: Oh, my goodness. So can you tell us, as a commissioner and, you know, also as First Nations, what's going on?
12: Oh, there's a lot of stuff going on around the country, Marissa. You know, obviously I want to acknowledge country first.
1: Of course.
12: And the lands on where we come from. I, as you said, I'm a proud Kanju Birri Witty woman. So my country is up in Cape York in North Queensland, but I did grow up, born and bred on the lands of the Dharambal people in Rockhampton. So proud Aboriginal woman. I'm really concerned about the circumstances that we're seeing play out in our communities at the moment. And there's a whole range of things that are going on, right? So I want to acknowledge the Invasion Day rally in Perth, where we saw an alleged device thrown into our community gathering over there. And that now is going through a court proceeding. But the fear that that's raised in our communities and born from racism that we've been exposed to over generations. So we're seeing this escalate on the back of the referendum in particular, the racism that's coming from the back of the Bondi attack. These sorts of attacks are escalating. We saw the Camp Sovereignty situation play out as well. So racism in our community is going through the roof. It's also being reflected in policies across the country that are affecting in particular Aboriginal and Torres Strait Islander children. And I come from Queensland, and so we are the first state to introduce adult crime, adult time legislation, which is having a massive impact on Aboriginal and Torres Strait Islander children. We know that our children, through the Closing the Gap targets, are being still removed from their families at unprecedented and inappropriate rates. So there's so much going on for our people and our children and our families at the moment, and we're dealing with so much. And I think, you know, we need to be working together a bit more closely to try to resolve some of that stuff.
0: Quick.
1: And you're back with the Doin' Time show. It's approximately 4:55. We've got to be out of here very soon. We have actually raised $769. Thank you so much for all of your donations. And there is $231 left to raise. If people could call before 5 o'clock, that would be amazing. If you could donate to 3CR 94198377. Rob, we don't have much time left. Very quickly.
0: Yeah, definitely. Keep on donating, even if it's later. Keep donating. I know our economy has been trumped, but please dig deep and help out. And thank you for all those who have donated.
1: Take care of each other. And stay tuned every Monday for the Doin' Time show, 4 to 5 every Monday. Bye. Be kind to each other. Bye.

0: 3CR celebrating 50 years.
1: Here we are, we're all in the middle of the desert and there's such a feeling of optimism. It's fantastic and everyone really knows what they're doing and is very quietly determined and yet having a good time at the same time.
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0: This is David Rovics, and you are tuned to 3CR, 8:55 a.m., Melbourne, Australia. Step three is finding there's a tactic when everyone believes it could be true. 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
1: 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Before we begin, we'd like to acknowledge and pay respect to the people of the Woiwurrung and Boonwurrung language groups of the Eastern Kulin Nations on whose unceded lands the 3CR studios stand. Respectfully acknowledging their ancestors and elders, past and present. We also acknowledge the traditional custodians and their ancestors of the lands and waters across Australia, where our broadcast reaches.
2: 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Over the next hour, we're going to be reading out your text. 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And we're going to be chatting about why climate action matters to us, matters to you, what you love about the show, what you don't love about the show, what you love about me personally, what you love about Shay, what you love about Rosie, and what you love about Bella. We also want to hear your thoughts about your utopian visions for Australia's ideal climate future. And if you'd like to give us a little spicy opinion, a little bit of chatter, we're up for that as well. Give us a call, we'll put you on the air and we'll just see what happens.
3: 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We're also going to be interviewing Vivian Langford. Vivian is our faithful leader. She's our captain, our goal for a climate presenter.
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3: 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Remember to make it out to the Climate Action Show. You can also text us on 0488 809 855 with a little message or support if you want to read it out. So yeah, let's get into a few introductions. So we'll start with me because I'm talking.
2: Yeah, who are you?
3: So my name is Shay. I joined the Climate Action Show maybe the start of the year. I can't actually remember.
2: 100 years ago.
3: Feels like forever. So yeah, I joined, I guess to help. I can't remember how I found out about 3CR, but I was doing some reception shifts and then a spot came up on Climate Action. And so I joined, but I was thinking a little bit about my history with climate activism and I'm not really sure what it is. I couldn't really think of anything.
2: Is it because climate change is an existential crisis that wakes you up at 2 a.m.?
3: Maybe. Probably, yeah. But I was thinking about how it has evolved over the years, which I think is kind of fun to talk about just in honor of the 50-year anniversary of 3CR. We're talking a lot about history and how old things are. I was thinking about how...
2: I'm right here. I can hear you.
3: Sorry. But I was thinking about how old things are and the history of climate activism and how it sort of started with it's been around for so long, but when I think of it, I think of Rachel Carson's Silent Spring in the 70s and the kind of environmental movement that was happening. And it was kind of a shift from this very dominant patriarchal kind of capitalistic view of nature as something that's ours to kind of dominate and control and extract resources from. And then it kind of shifted to a more, view of seeing us as not above nature, but also respecting nature. And there were kind of all those quirky little Tumblr pictures of take nothing but photos, leave nothing but footprints, and there was kind of but it created simultaneously this real separation between us and nature, and it created a nature culture dualism. But I think it still in some ways posited us as being above nature in a way, we know better than to destroy nature. And then I think it kind of has shifted a bit more recently in terms of a more eco-philosophical kind of holistic view of nature as something that we're a part of rather than separate from. And so in that, there's been a real shift in kind of mindsets of how we think differently to not be so controlling and dominant of nature, but how we shift our climate activism to put ourselves more embedded within the world.
2: And I'm interested in how you practice that in everyday life.
3: I guess just in the way but I think also in terms of my climate activism, it was very centered on mitigation and how we prevent this oncoming collapse and disaster. And there was this kind of hope, a sense of hope really tethered to that. That if we just convince, and the fight as well for so long was against climate deniers. Mm. It was if we can just convince everyone to, convince everyone to believe us, then, and once everyone believes that climate change is real, then something will change. But we actually kind of found ourselves to be wrong in that, because now there's a lot of climate misinformation and money poured into misinformation, there's still a lot of people that don't believe it, but the majority is that people believe climate change is real and not much is changing. So it is still more important than ever, but we are looking at alternative kind of ways of living and existing.
2: Look, I can see Bella is bouncing up and down. I can see that you're so keen to talk.
3: Please interject.
1: No, I'm just agreeing with you. Yeah, I think you've got great points.
2: But I think this is in all sorts of activism that if you just give people the information, it's just that they know the wrong thing right now. And once you tell them the right thing, then everyone will change their mind and everyone's going to be like cool, normal, sensible people. You just need to tell them that, like, you know, dolphins have names and people on JobSeeker are not doll pledges, and also people with mental illnesses are not going to stab you, and also brown people are actually, like, just cool. And it's just that people don't know these things, and once they do know these things, then everything will be fine. But I think what we have learned from quite a few years of activism now is that it's not just people had the wrong information. It's like an underlying ideology.
3: Yeah, it's an underlying kind of way that we live, I think.
2: That's true, an underlying way that we live that kind of forces people to have this ideology.
3: Yeah, definitely. Yeah. But Bella, what do you think about all this?
1: I think you make some great points as well. I think it's interesting. I think sometimes as well, I know, like, you know, some people, you know, want to do wrong purposely and don't have the best intentions. But I like to believe that most people, a majority of people, have the best of intentions and want to do well, but can't when they're being fed misinformation and disinformation and maybe swayed more easily by that and tend to grab onto that or feel threatened by it. So it's also harder to reach them now. And like Shay was saying, I think climate activism is very different from what it once was. I think we're seeing a lot of activism online now. I think it's, I don't know if it's maybe harder or better to target people, but I think people are, they're being trapped in sort of more echo chambers online, whether that's, you know, right-leaning or left-leaning. There's not really like seeing a mix of ideas. People are getting trapped in their own spaces, which I think makes it harder to reach people who you need to say, you're not being fed the right information. You know, people, I don't think, want to go out of their ways as often to seek or research what they're looking at or what's being fed to them.
2: We need to be trapped in our echo chambers instead.
1: Yeah.
2: Bella, are you a bad person who likes doing bad things? Tell us about yourself.
1: I hope not. I like to think not. I like to think that hopefully I'm a good person sometimes.
2: Tell us about the best things that you've done here on the Climate Action Show.
1: Yeah, well, I actually got started, I was just saying before to Shay, before we started the show, I started like probably exactly a year ago. My first ever show was Climate Action Show Radiothon show last year.
2: Wow.
1: It was with Rosie, actually. I remembered we caught up five different activists that we knew, Rosie knew and sort of arranged, as well as Vivian as well, just to talk about, I guess, the different avenues that activism can take and where it falls. I think I really love the show because everyone really brings different ideas to it and different elements to it. You know, like Shay said, I think she focuses a lot on like thinking and like psychology around how we
3: thinking
1: think about
3: not doing.
1: Yeah. But
3: I don't want to do.
1: No, but I think thinking is doing, you know.
3: Yeah,
1: that's effective. Doing a lot of work. Yeah. And I think I really like focusing on how you can get people interested in climate change, or how you can get people to realize it does affect them. And I think that's through like maybe not the usual avenues.
2: And just to remind our listeners that climate change can affect you right now.
1: Yes.
2: Through giving us your money. So if you want to do that, you can donate on 0394198377. Give us a text on 0488809855 or head to 3cr.org.au/donate to do that. Mainstream media won't talk about this, but it's actually true that $1 coins repel carbon dioxide. So the more that we have, the more insulated we are against the future effects of climate change. And it's why billionaires aren't worried about the climate crisis.
1: It's what they don't want you to know. And just speaking on donations, we've got a few before the show. We'll quickly shout out. So
2: please read some out. Yeah. And I will give you some reaction sounds. Can you read out the amounts as well?
1: We've got Renata Funari, who donated $67.
2: Oh my God, she gets a magpie. Thank you.
1: Thanks so much. We've then got Lou Riley for $20.
2: Whitbird for
1: from
2: you,
1: Shoreham.
3: We have Rod and Sue Wiedemann from Upper Beaconsfield, and they gave $400.
2: Oh, my God.
3: Thank you so
2: much.
3: Oh,
2: my God. The full lyrebird for you.
3: And we also have...
2: We got 10 seconds to go today. This is
3: the whole lyrebird. Okay. Sorry. Sorry to cut off your lyrebird.
2: Amazing.
3: Yeah. It's quite techno almost. we've also got Brendan Bonsack, $36 from Coburg.
2: Oh, we're getting the whole set. Okay, a butcher bird for you.
6: I like that one.

0: Wow, I like that. So,
1: is this a good idea? Was this terrible?
0: No, this is great. You heard it here first. If you donate, you'll get your own personal bird call. Yeah.
2: I think we've only got like four though, so it won't be passed. It'll be
0: whichever one we think you fit into, maybe.
1: It was not easy trapping all of these birds in this studio. Yeah.
0: So that leaves us at a total of $623. So we've only got $977 to go, which I think we can do.
1: So if 90,777 of you give 0.1 of a cent each, then we can all go home right now. But I'm curious about our style icon here, Rosie, who's been sitting here so quietly in the corner, which is not characteristic of a radio show host at all.
3: Yes, hi. yeah, I'm Rosie, and I've been with the Climate Action Show mostly a bit more in the background of recent times for, I can't remember, 3 years or something?
1: Mm.
3: Yeah, and I started my climate activism when Extinction Rebellion started back in 2019. And, yeah, so that's why I love the Climate Action Show, because climate activism is really, really important, and it's great to talk about it on the show. Because climate activism actually is connected with just about everything else, because you know, it's connected with, you know, climate justice. There's no climate justice without Indigenous justice, without housing justice, without anti-war justice, because all of these, you know, awful things are very much connected with damaging the environment.
1: So if you literally care about anything at all, donate to the Climate Action
3: Absolutely. Show. Absolutely. Feminists, all feminists should definitely donate to the Climate Action Show. Yeah.
1: Is that where you come from, the feminist movement?
3: I've kind of been a feminist for a very, very long time. I don't know if I'm part of any particular movement, but I'm a massive fan of Zelda DiPrano, I have to say.
1: Oh, tell us about her.
3: Oh, okay. So Zelda DiPrano, there's a statue of her outside Trades Hall, in fact, and she was a very staunch women's rights, women's equal pay activist back in the late 60s, early 70s. Yes, so she chained on to the doors of the couple of Commonwealth buildings when the case for equal pay for women was being put and lost. So, yeah, she was just by herself one time. She just chained on and refused to remove herself, had to be cut off by the police.
1: Wow.
3: Then the next time she did it, a couple of other women joined her.
1: Oh,
3: in
1: yes.
3: fact, we've had one of those women interviewed on the show, Alva Geike, who lives up in Sydney. She was there locking on with Zelda DiPrano and a couple of other women. Yeah, so it's all part of the same thing, you know, climate activism is connected with the fight against the patriarchy, against capitalism, because really I think they're the causes of all our problems, basically. I'm sure a lot of people will disagree, but I've made that bold statement. Thank you.
1: I feel like if we just lock you and Shay in a room together, then we can get most of the world's problems solved in 5 minutes or so.
2: Yeah, I don't know. I just think I don't really do much. Rosie can do all the activism for me. but it is all interconnected. I think, like, it is so ecological. And I think that's why 3CR is so important as well. I mean, I know we said we weren't going to talk so much about, you know, why this is, a radiothon is so important. But 3CR is the only, well, one of the only stations that is genuinely community run. And there is no corporate or government agenda at all behind 3CR. There's always people in the studio, there's always people here having a chat about all of these interconnected issues. Every show in a way on 3CR is connected, so even if you're not supporting the Climate Action Show with your donation, just any support for 3CR is really helpful, because as we in some ways descend into a lot of fascist and authoritarian regimes, which is what

0: what is happening. We need this kind of community media and community radio to keep telling it how it is and to keep it all connected.
1: Really, and you can join us right now by giving us a call on 03-9419-8377 and come and have a chat with us if you like.
2: Yeah, for sure.
3: And a call out to all the XR people listening.
1: Yeah, you know who you are. Exactly. I was also involved in XR back in the day. I was part of the arts team, making their posters, working on the giant stuffed animals, working on the costumes and all of that. I still have a life-size Perspex coffin in my shed. If anyone wants to pick that up.
3: Hopefully I won't need it for a little while.
0: I think we're going to have some music, and then after that we're going to hear from Vivian Langford, which is really exciting.
1: Yeah, but just before that, I would love to hear from everyone's utopian visions for a ideal Australian climate positive future. Just off the top of your head.
2: Yeah.
0: off the top of my head. Oh, I don't know. Yeah, just justice for every cause, every issue. First Nations justice, climate justice, women's justice, I guess everything. I envision an ecological future for Australia where everyone recognises how interconnected the issues are, like Rosie said.
3: I envision no politics, no politicians, citizens' assemblies making all the important decisions.
1: Oh, my God. Have you been very inspired by the Swiss referendum, hearing about that and learning a bit more about their system of, like, I don't know, like four referendums a year where citizens collectively decide on, like, important government policies? I've been loving hearing about this system.
3: Okay, yeah, and haven't heard about that.
1: Mm. Yeah, they just had a big one that went on recently.
2: Yeah, super interesting. I think in my ideal future, I guess people care. That would be my main thing, you know. I think, as we said before, a lot of people know what's going on, whether they believe or not, whether they like it or not. But I don't think there's much care for it. I think everyone's kind of living for the moment, which is great, I think, you know. But I think we've got to think about, you know, how do we keep this going? How do we, you know, like 30 years down the line, you know, not even like 100 years, like just 30, you know, like even just short term, how do we keep living like we are now? You know, how do we keep things going? How do we keep good things happening?
1: Yeah, just like the lifetime of a good pair of shoes. Just need to think that far.
3: I've got it actually. A great suggestion that I reckon would solve quite a few of our problems. Give the land back to the First Nations people who know how to look after it.
1: Yes.
3: Let them make the decisions.
1: Abandon Australia.
3: Absolutely. Absolutely. It's the only fair and just thing to do.
1: Something that I would love to see is a representative for nature in Parliament. We've got people representing like areas of geographic land, but they're only representing the humans on this geographic land and the interests that they hold. I think it would be good if they represented all the interests of the land, including the interests of the river, the interests of the forest, the interests of the trees, everything that lives on their land, not just the human people. But this is just my ideal utopia. Please text us in yours on 0488 809 855. All right, and let's go to the song.

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2: On 3CR 855 AM. You just heard Money Money Money by ABBA. Oh my goodness, I'm doubling my words now. Money Money Money by ABBA, and that's because it's our radiothon episode, and we would really, really love if you would donate, which Antimony just went over, but you can call us at 0394198377 or text us at 0488 809 855.
3: Send us your text, send us your unrepeatable messages, send us your spicy takes that we Google when we read but we can't read out.
2: We'll read it all. And speaking of, we've got a few donations here. First one we'd like to thank is Lizzie, who donated $100, and she said,
4: she's online.
2: I'd like to thank Vivian and the crew for their extraordinary work they do for the community, and it should be enshrined in the mainstream media. Thank you so much, Lizzie. And big agree. Thank you so much. Appreciate it.
3: And I think we've got Lizzie on the line if we want to have a quick chat.
2: Yeah, sure.
4: Yeah, let's have a chat.
5: Hello, everybody. I just wanted to say your show is always surprising and usually full of hope and energizing as well. So I really, really appreciate it, and I wish it was much more widely heard.
4: Thank you, Lizzie.
3: Glad you like it. Thanks so much.
5: Thank you so much.
3: It's lovely to hear from you.
5: Thank you. Bye-bye.
4: See ya. We also have another donation from Kate in Warrigal. Kate donated $20 and she has said, love the show and everything you do. Thank you to the whole team, and I'll be a forever listener.
3: Because climate change is forever.
4: Climate change is forever, yeah. Thank you so much, Kate.
2: We've got Dan from Werribee who donated $100, and they said, love the show, keep up the good work. Thank you so much, Dan.
3: We love you, Dan.
2: Yeah.
4: We've also got another pledge for $50 from Meg Wiedemann. She couldn't get her car to work. She's my sister. She couldn't get her car to work earlier. And I told her she could pledge an amount now and pay later. And she said, what's a pledge? But she is pledging $50. So thank you, Meg. And now I think we're going to have an interview with Vivian.
3: Yes.
4: Have we got Vivian on the line?
3: Hopefully.
6: Hi.
4: Hi, Vivian. How are you?
6: Good, thanks.
4: That's good. Yeah, thank you for joining us. We wanted to start by asking you, none of us very shamefully knew what year the Climate Action Show started. So if you could tell us when it started, why you started it, and how you got involved in climate activism.
6: Yeah, well, I got involved in about 2010, but I got involved with climate action a lot earlier than that. I read a book by George Monbiot called Heat, and back then it seemed like just a technological shift. You know, you could do practically everything except concrete at that time, and, you know, transport alternatives, it all just seemed like just get renewable energy and we'll be right, we'll make this transition. And I put solar panels on my roof and I attended these climate summits. We used to have summits so you could see all the different action groups that were around and hear all their talks and everything. It was a very good way to meet people and to know what to do. And I met the Beyond Zero people and they had this radio show, and so I volunteered with them, and then one day they parachuted me into the show because they didn't have anyone that night. And it just seemed like a natural fit. I just loved doing it and enjoyed it so much. And so I did the course and I went on from that with Beyond Zero. But later I interviewed George Monbiot and Clive Hamilton and writers and all of that and thinkers. And there was a second program. There's a second Beyond Zero program called the Science and Technology Half Hour, and they just did a lot with engineers and scientists. So they, you know, they had 1.5 hours on the radio. Now it's down to just this 1 hour, and I really feel just like the climate movement itself. It's become a sort of diminished force, or fragmented, or it's gone online or something. Radio doesn't seem to be where it's at, and I'm very sorry because 3CR is holding the line. You know, we've got the Radio Eco Shock program from Canada and this program, but there's not much else in radio that's about climate action, actually about who's doing action and taking action and thinking.
3: Do you know why that is? It's because we've got 757 left to bring into our show. But once that happens, we will have we'll have all 28 million people in Australia listening.
6: Oh, well, you've got a bit of money. That's quite good. And you didn't give the last four people a bird song, so I hope you give them one at the end.
2: Oh, that's true. That's true.
4: Pick up.
2: We'll get back to our bird calls very soon.
4: Vivian, do you have a favourite memory from the Climate Action Show over the years?
6: Oh, yes, I've got so many. Half of it has been field work, you know, out in the field, meeting people. You know, I've met these activists once with these very rich people, you know, farmers up in New South Wales on the rich Liverpool Plains. You know, it's the best fertile land and there's no threat from coal and gas up there. And I came to this farm with a big log across their gate. And they literally locked their gate and they had a fire. And the lady I interviewed, she honestly, she had pearls in the twin set and she was so much the old Patrick White type, you know, landed class. And yet she was great. She was so much so funny. And years later, people say, oh, you should interview Mrs. So-and-so. You know, she's getting very old now, and I did. And she told me how she changed her mind now because the young people were putting her right about just how big climate change. It wasn't just fighting off a coal mine. It was this much bigger global existential thing. And so I feel I've covered it sort of generationally. But my favourite memory is when I went to East Timor. And I was interviewing people there about how climate change is affecting them, and I met a person that Juliet from 3CR, Juliet Fox, gave me the names of people who had trained with 3CR. And this one was called Senora Dolce. And I met her. She's a tiny little Timorese woman in this very remote area, broadcasting out of like a tin shed, really. And I asked her, well, what's your program? And she said, oh, we do talk back and we have terrible roads here and sometimes it floods and there's a landslide, but the radio still works and I have people phoning in. And I said, what are they calling in about? And she said, oh, they're mostly farmers. They just want advice about their cows when they're sick and other farmers tell them what to do. And I just thought, this is what radio really is. You know, when the chips are down, and we might even face this with the climate crisis, we might find that we are really cut off from all the electronics. And I hope radio will be there and we'll realise what a good communication it is. Because communication to me is the absolute essence of it. People need to keep talking, not just, you know, Facebooking beautiful pictures. It's got to be real talking, even when it's difficult to talk.
3: And if people want to text in with their cow questions, they can text 0488 809 855 and we'll try to solve all your veterinary problems for you.
0: For a fee, of course.
3: Bella, what would you like to ask of
2: you? Yeah, that's super interesting, I think. I think you make some interesting points about how radio has been there for people and your hopes for it to always be there for people. I was wondering, I guess, I mean, I know you spoke about that memory, but did you have like a specific maybe interview or like occurrence when you started the Climate Action Show that kind of changed your mind a little bit about activism or you changed the way you thought?
6: Oh, yes. Well, not an interview that changed my mind. I think activism has changed a lot from the, as I said, that bright-eyed technology future that we thought then and through a lot of direct action, now people being put in prison and, you know, a lot of really... I think we've had to grow up as a movement, and it's not really what I can't even see it as a movement anymore. But one of my favourite interviews with someone, I like doing the international thing because I just get bogged down in the Australian complacency, really, and I like to speak to people who are, you know, facing up to it. And one of the people I like very much called Dr. Salim Al-Haq, and he's now died, but He was in Bangladesh and he went to all the climate conferences. He was a climate scientist and he had a university there. He gave courses on this, including courses for journalists, you know, because he felt it was very important that the journalists got it. And Bangladesh has so, you know, such a threat from the tides and that, but he was so proud of it. He was so proud of what they'd achieved just in protecting people. He said, we used to have so many deaths every year. There'd be a, you know, cyclone and terrible. He said it was hard, so many deaths, and he named all these typhoons where they had record numbers of deaths. He said, now we hardly got any. It could be maybe a fisherman who's caught out at sea and can't get back. They might die, but mostly people, he said we send children around with loud hailers, you know, calling out the emergency, and the people go to a place up above, high up. It looks like a car park, he sent photos. It looked like an empty car park, several stories where you could take, he said, yeah, people can take their livestock too, you can take the cow up there because they won't leave their farm. And he was so proud of that. And then I had, on the same program, I had a Dutch person in the studio with me. And there's Dr. Salim al-Haq telling us all this. And the Dutch guy, who was an expert on, you know, like the Netherlands, you know, on sort of war, you know, keeping back the water, you know, what you call it, flood mitigation and that sort of thing. And he was talking about that and how sophisticated the Netherlands system is. And Dr. Salim al-Haq was still on the line, and he said, I am very interested in this. I want you to come to Bangladesh and talk to us here about it. And that, in fact, happened. That scientist, oh, I think he might have been an engineer, you know, he went to Bangladesh and helped them. So to me, that was practical use of the radio, and it was one of my favourite memories.
4: Mm.
2: Oh, wow.
4: Mm.
2: Sorry, go on.
4: Well, such a good example of how radio connects people in such different ways as well, I think, like, with the media landscape currently as it is in Australia. I mean, you've got so much corporate media, but then there's social media as well, which is so polarizing and, like Bella said, such an echo chamber. But radio really is unique and different in that way, and I think it will stick around. But Vivian, I also wanted to ask if Bella, you don't have another question?
1: No, go ahead.
4: How you think the show, like, in particular, has evolved over the years that you've been on it, and what you can kind of envision for the future of it now that there's quite a few new people on the show?
6: Yeah, well, for the future, I'd like to see the show broadcast in more places. You know, in every place where there's a community radio, and I just don't mean in Australia, but overseas too, like Radio EcoShock from Canada, but he has that program in all the university radios in the US and in Canada. So, you know, there's a kind of an outreach needed, and somebody, it's a big job, but someone to approach these people, would you like to take our show and get our show out? And I think we should be proud of the show. I mean, last year we had the Deutsche Welle, we were finalist in the Deutsche Welle competition for Outstanding Presenter of News and Current Affairs, and I think we've got a lot to be proud of. Sometimes not all the shows we do are sort of timeless, or, you know, can be played over later. They're pretty timely. But a lot of the programs we do, I think we can be really proud of, and we should just try to get it further out, you know, to reach more people, because it is a question of hearts and minds. And I do think it's been a huge learning, a distrust of the mainstream media. I used to be very satisfied with it. You know, back when I was working, I wasn't retired, I had hardly time just to look at the headlines, and I was really satisfied with it. But now I'm so critical, because I think, you've left out so much that's important, and you've skewed the questions in a certain way to leave out essence. And for example, just recently I've been covering the Santa Marta conference since February, and I just found that so fascinating, but no other media, or not many media, are really covering it. They're just given out, you know, like the summary at the end. They're not there talking to the people, which I've been trying to do, and I'm still doing them. And they had very big vision ideas, and they were mostly with the Global South and people who are not in such a comfortable and complacent space as we are.
3: Hmm. You mentioned before about the momentum of the movement in Australia changing. Why do you think that is? Do you think it was COVID? Do you think it was just like people getting burnt out from the topic? Do you think it was nefarious forces?
6: No, I think it was before COVID. I partly think it's social media. Mm-hmm. People stopped meeting in public and having to hammer out. You know, I talked about the climate summit. You know, you have to be able to disagree with people and feel comfortable about, let's talk this through, let's work it out, let's, you know, have the clash of ideas. People now just seem to be timid about that and don't interact and don't like interacting. They run back into, as you, I think you said before, like a little echo chamber. But it has to be that people have to be braver. So it's not just hoping it'll all turn out. It has to be braver. And like we saw with Extinction Rebellion, terrific creativity was unleashed. You said you just had a have a coffin in your shed. Well, that's right. We had costumes and props and look at me kind of, you know, sort of things. I mean, you mentioned, you said you called me a guardian angel before. I remember where they were, the climate angels. Mm. I forget if they called them guardian angels, but the climate angels used to turn up at things. And I remember when one of the, there was a terribly sad thing, one of the farmers up in the north, New South Wales, he'd committed suicide because the gas wells were encroaching and there was no, he could no longer, you know, resist them. And his daughter told us that, you know, he'd taken his own life. And in Melbourne we had a little, I remember going, and the guardian angels came. It was almost as if they were priests, you know, that people were talking to them. These beautiful, these women dressed with these giant wings and costumes. And we had, you know, flowers and wreaths and just in a little corner somewhere to remember this man. And that the, you know, he'd been done. And I think also we're further down the track now in worldly wise, you know, people go in thinking, oh, it's just a matter of writing to my MP. But people have to, if they hang in long enough with taking action, like it sounds like, you know, Rosie, you know, she's done a lot of action, climate, brave climate action herself. And you, once you've done it and decided you'll stick with it, you become sort of used to it. But other people shy away. Oh, I'm not going to, you know, I can't put up with all of this. And, and they lose their bravery, and that's a real pity because yeah, I don't think it was COVID. I think COVID did keep people at home and online and everything, but it was so wonderful seeing all those aeroplanes on the tarmac not flying and all those cruise ships burst somewhere around the world. People seeing the Himalayas for the first time. I remember COVID as a climate breakthrough, except I thought, oh, we won't go back to the old consumerism. Mm. But obviously we did.
3: Yeah, there was a big back to normal movement. So what advice would you give for someone who's listening to the show, who's thinking, oh, I want to get involved, but it is a bit scary? What's a good idea for a first action that they can take?
6: Well, I just think the first action would be to do what they're doing now. Send us a few dollars and send a little cheerio. Like we heard from Lizzie, she just obviously listens and she sent a message. Encourage other people. I think there's far too little communication that's encouraging. And even between us as a team, I mean, very, very thin. You know, we just do these shows and you need more communication and encouragement and enthusiasm. And then you start realising, oh, this is great. Taking action is great. It gives you courage and keeps you motivated. I can't not do this now until I'm too old to do it, but I sort of like it because I meet all the people and they're an inspiration to me. So I think we'll get into media, you know, this kind of media. It really is needed. More media on this is much more needed than, I think, even the more action.
3: So getting together with community.
6: It's the debate that needs to be happening. We're challenging the gas, challenging the, you know, the jolly coal mines. We're still giving permissions to them, so...
3: I can see Billy doing backflips in the studio here, so keen to talk on air.
2: I got another donation pledge, which before we let you go, Vivian, I think is for you. It comes from Stephen Langford from Katoomba, $100, and they say, you're amazing.
6: Thank you, Stephen. Are you going to give him a bird song?
2: Yes.
3: Here we go. The full lay bird.

0: Amazing. And just, you go.
1: Well, I was going to say that sentiment from Stephen Langford is echoed by everyone in the studio. We all think you're really amazing, Vivian. We thank you for the guidance. But I think we're going to cross now to Bronwyn, who is going to talk on air. She was one of the climate angels that you mentioned. And while we're getting her on the line, do you mind just giving us a little background of what those climate angels were? Just a reminder.
2: Well, they were just beautiful. They were people who appeared and they were dressed as angels, very tall. Their wings made them tall, but they just appeared at various, I don't know which events I was up at, protests and events maybe. But that time when it was like a funeral for that man, they became like real angels that you might speak to and just tell your heart to. And they kind of, it was like a benediction in a way, just these people. You know it's acting, but there were also these other ones who, maybe it's the same people who came up as funny people to, I think they were the sort of medieval scientists, the Flat Earth Society, and they used to turn up wherever Josh Frydenberg was, or people like that, they turn up and say, oh, this is all rotten, what you're doing, you've got no idea the earth is flat, and you keep denying reality. And it was really funny, and it got media, and it got everyone loosened up a bit, thinking about it. So creativity, loosen up the communication and the creativity, and lots of new things will flow.
1: I think we rely so easily on people and things telling us kind of what to do. And I think especially with AI as well, the creativity is diminishing ever so quickly. And
2: no one can take it away from you. Don't ever believe it. You've got it inside you and your humanity and creativity. No one can take it away from you.
1: No. Yeah. Do we have Bronwyn on the line?
0: Not yet.
1: Oh, okay. Well, I have one more question for you, Vivian, before you go. What would you say to someone who wants to be as good as you at radio presenting?
2: But I was lucky. I was retired, and they said, can you do our radio show? And I did it, and then I did the course. And because I was retired, I was able to travel a lot, to these demonstrations and court cases and to East Timor and lots of things like that. You have the time when you have the time, but someone who says, I'm fully working or I've got two kids at home and I'm fully busy but I want to do something, well, start small. Start by encouraging someone else or writing to a member of parliament. I don't think they usually reply anymore, but one member of parliament did tell me just recently, she said, oh, you've got no idea, was this about Gaza, but she said, we've got 10,000 letters coming into the office, letters and emails for Gaza. no wonder climate change is being upstaged, but I'm glad it's being upstaged because these things go together. But start somewhere. Start with something. There's a campaign at the moment now about taxing the gas, for example. Australia should have a tax on exported gas, and eventually we should phase out the gas export altogether. Get involved with that. That's the Australia Institute and various other. Find some group that you can campaign with or just add your voice to. But then people find their place. They find something to do. It's, just don't lose hope and don't be alone in it. I think one of the best advices is pick your battles. Don't go alone. The time is now.
0: Yeah, I think finding your place is really important. I tried heaps of things before coming onto 3CR. Sometimes you just need to try out a few different things before you find the people and the place that's right for you.
2: Yeah, and you're lucky because you're meeting at 3CR. You can meet in the studio and hang out in the kitchen and talk to all different people. And I used to find it funny at 3CR because all the other programmers thought their program was just as important as me. And I said, mine's about climate change. Who would mind about gardening? And so people are mad about their thing, Now the enthusiasm rubs off on you.
3: It's beautiful. We're super, super grateful to be able to have talked to you. And I think you make some great points that, all our listeners are going to take away, but definitely all of us here in studio as well.
2: That's okay.
0: Yeah, thank you, Vivian.
1: Thank you.
2: Thanks to 3CR because they've sustained me all along too.
0: And now we're going to be chatting to Bronwyn, one of the angels.
4: Hello.
0: Hello.
4: G'day.
5: Hi, Bron.
4: Hello, Rosie, and everyone there.
0: Hi. Thanks for calling in.
4: Hey, it's a pleasure. Yeah, look, talking about angels, do you know, I don't feel very angelic. However, I have played the role a number of times. My God, I think we started in 2013.
0: Well, happy lucky 13 years.
4: That's right, yeah.
0: And what got you into it?
4: Oh, look, I was so sitting in... I'm quite old, and I went to a Friends of the Earth climate, what was it? It was Quit Coal or something or other campaign that they had, and I was surrounded by these very gorgeous young people. And I felt a little bit sort of old. And then down the stairs came these couple of women dressed in white with, at the time, beautiful, they were chicken feather wings. But, yeah, they just looked absolutely gorgeous, and they just said, well, how do we look? We're going to be climate guardians. And I loved it so much. I said, oh, sign me up. So I got to know Deborah Hart and... who was then the other main angel, Liz Connor. And, yeah, we started doing little actions everywhere in our chicken feather wings. We then graduated to some absolutely glorious wings that had cranes and, what are they called, sort of, and harnesses so that we could carry them, because we really didn't carry them, stick them into tubes, the frames would go into tubes down our backs, so that we could carry these big long feathers. Well, they weren't feathers, they were material wings. They looked absolutely gorgeous. And they were modelled on the Tasmanian activist, Alana Belton, who was up in a tree stitch with the most beautiful wing for, I don't know, many days.
5: And, Bron, as you say, you're not so angelic anymore. You've come quite a long way from being a climate angel. I've seen you in action. In fact, I've acted with you in action doing some pretty angelic unholy things, unholy things, all for good cause. So why do you support the Climate Action Show and 3CR?
0: Yeah, give us some compliments.
4: Wow. We really need to spread the word, don't we? Haven't we been doing this for decades and decades? And sort of we take a couple of steps forward and then we slip back as many steps. So I think the most important thing is that Extinction Rebellion demands, number one, tell the truth. And what better way to do it than over the airwaves? And it was so lovely listening to Vivian. I've known her for ages, and she's an angel, a true angel.
5: She is.
4: I've changed from angel to rebel. And I think it's more effective, actually. What do you think, Rosie? You've done both, too. You've donned wings.
5: I have once, that's true. Yes.
4: Yeah.
5: I think despite the draconian anti-protest laws, we've got to fight against them and not be bullied and repressed into not taking action, because obviously it's working or they wouldn't be trying so hard to stop us.
4: That's right. Yeah. And I'm loving the message that's coming through now of looking at inequality and just how much that inequality has grown over the last 10 years or so.
5: Yep.
4: To the extent that we've got, I counted the number of noughts, it was 12 noughts that a certain person lays claim to now.
5: Oh, the trillionaire, absolutely. And it's
4: so
5: all connected.
4: Them all. There's
5: exactly.
4: Money up there.
5: Yep.
4: And we know how to use it well, don't we?
5: Exactly. Thank you, Bron, and thanks also for your donation.
0: Yeah, we're being bullied and harassed by time itself right now, so we only have a few minutes left.
5: Thanks a lot, Bron. See you soon.
4: Pleasure. Love you all. Keep up the good work.
0: Thank you.
1: Just before we wrap up, we've got another donation from Anna Carmody. She donated $100 and said, well done. Thank you so much, Anna.
0: Thank you. Make for you. And that's it from us on the Climate Action Show on this radiothon. It's been Shay and I's first radiothon, and we were so scared. We were so terrified. It's very scary. But we've hit the $1,000 mark. We've raised $1,043.
3: Wow.
0: Just
3: thank
0: in this
3: so
0: hour.
3: Much.
0: So thank
3: everyone.
0: You to everyone who's donated.
5: Yes.
0: Every single cent is going to go towards buying us fancy coffees. and like cool little stickers and the things to put on our water bottles. So thank you to everyone who's donated. We'll be having a garage sale later in the year to raise the rest of the money. So listen out for those details in the future. And next up is Breadline.

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0: Breadline is broadcast from the stolen unceded lands of the Wurundjeri people. The unfairness of the so-called welfare system disproportionately affects Indigenous people.
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0: Fair and equal treatment for all. And welcome to our exciting Radiothon episode of Breadline. And I'm Jessica, and Breadline is the show of the Australian Unemployed Workers Union. And in the studio today we have...
3: Kaz.
0: And...
4: Hank.
0: Yay! And, there was a huge crowd of them in here for the climate show. And the three of us, but we're making up for it. We're going to have live music, and we're going to have... live singing. I'm just clearing my throat ready. I'm clearing my throat ready for the live singing. And we've got some very bad hints from the Dole Bludgers Handbook to keep you going. And the Dole Bludgers Handbook is from 1983, so it's a bit of a laugh. And we're very happy that in the last... I can't see exactly the dates, but already we can thank Ian McIntyre for donating $25, Elizabeth Shield for donating $27, and Maxwell for donating $16, and Hank for donating $10. So thanks very much.
1: So what's our total already?
0: Our total already is $78.
1: And what have we got to make up?
0: Quite a lot. $850.
1: Right. Yes. So we've got $722 to go.
0: That's right. Good. Yeah, it's up on the screen there. So we're hoping all you lovely listeners out there will start ringing up 3CR 94198377. To donate. So as we said, we're the show of the Australian Unemployed Workers Union, and we run an advocacy line Monday to Friday, 10 till 2. So if you know anyone who's having hassles with Centrelink or the job networks, or you yourself maybe, or many of the other myriad problems you have when you're on the dole or on low income in this country, this stolen country, can ring our number or else email awu.org.au. I'm a bit flustered, so I'll give you the number shortly. 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
0: 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Here's All You Fascists Bound to Lose from Woody Guthrie.
12: Put it there, boy. We'll show these fascists what a couple of hillbillies can do.

0: And yeah, that was All You Fascists Bound to Lose, which they are. And yeah, there was a fun demo on Friday night where the Pauline Hanson event got cancelled because I think the venue owner realised that wasn't the right thing to do to host those people. So,
1: and just on that, I mean, the only reason why they're given airplay, actually, can I mention in the context of our radiothon?
0: Yeah,
1: is because they're getting airplay on government owned media, commercial owned media. They're being pumped out by the what do you call it? What's the computer programs on social media, so-called social media.
0: The algorithms,
1: The algorithms are pushing. I mean, you go on social media without an account, you look up anything and you'll get fascist stuff.
2: Yeah, you're blasted with it immediately.
1: Yeah, that's right. So, and then, so that's why 3CR is important, isn't
0: it? That's right. Yeah, that's why we love coming here.
1: Yeah.
0: And being part of the vibrant atmosphere, and it is today. There's been people rushing in and out, and, you know, we got handed our little list of the people who've donated so far to Breadline. Thanks very much. And what about some other reasons why people should donate to 3CR?
2: Well, it's coming up tax time, and all donations over $2 are tax deductible. And, you know, nuclear submarines or, you know, 3CR, where'd you rather put your money?
0: Yeah, 3CR, and every time.
1: Yeah. Another thing is that unlike, you know, you can talk about music, even on different music stations, they have playlists. People play music here, like, that's done by real people, and they play music because it's good, not just because it's on a commercial playlist. Mm. Plus, just like on our show, we can be honest in our assessment of issues and current affairs.
0: That's right.
1: This is independent.
0: Yeah.
1: And it's only independent because people donate, which is why you got to give money to the independent voice of unemployed people today, if you please can. Mm.
0: Absolutely. Every little bit counts. Even $2 helps towards our amount that we've got to raise, in fact, 772, which if you donate two, then we're down to a round number there. But, yeah, so you can ring during the show, 94198377, or, of course, if you're busy trying to cook dinner or something like that right now, riding a bike, who knows, you can always do it later because the Radiothon does go for the whole of this month. Mm. But, of course, this is our exciting Radiothon show.
1: You can come in person.
0: That's right. Yeah, wander down.
1: 21 Smith Street, Fitzroy. Yeah.
0: Wander down beautiful Smith Street and come in and give 3CR a wad of cash. So now, Hank, I hear that we have a bit of a song coming up.
1: Well, we'll try. I'll try. I don't know if what the level's going to be like here. I've just got one microphone and a cough.
0: Excuse me. Tell us about the song you're about to play.
1: I've actually played it once, a month or 2 months ago or whatever, and I think it's a good song. It's called March of the Unemployed.
0: Yay.
1: Or Arbeitloser Marsch. It's in the Yiddish language. And just in case people think that being opposed to the murdering policies of what is actually a racist viewpoint, which is saying that, you know, Jewish people are the chosen people, which is the view of Zionists, that we can love Jewish culture and we can play Yiddish songs and being opposed to to the Israeli state is not being anti-Semitic.
0: Yeah, good one. This is
1: from the 1930s during the Great Depression when many, many people were unemployed, and it's written by a Polish person. Jewish person whose name has actually just slipped my mind. I'll have to look it up. Who was actually killed in the Krakow ghetto during World War II.
0: Thanks so much. Yeah, ready. Okay.

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0: them nein freien Land, which means nobody will be unemployed in the new free land of the future when we smash the system of commodification of labour. That's my view on it.
1: Dan, that was, yeah, that was the March of the Unemployed, played live in the studio here by Hank. Thanks so much.
0: Oh,
1: that was
0: a pleasure.
1: That was so beautiful.
0: Could you hear the accordion?
1: Oh, yeah, could hear the accordion really well. It was going mad on the levels.
0: Oh, God.
1: So
0: too loud?
1: Yeah. No.
0: So I don't want to blow out the ears of people.
1: No. And so you're listening to Breadline. We're having our exciting radiothon show today, raising money for wonderful 3CR. And, Kaz, you've got some donations to read out.
2: Yes, we've got Margaret Riley.
1: Woo!
2: Donated $50.
1: Woo, woo! Woo!
2: Thank you! Oh my goodness. And we got a message. Do we read this message out?
1: Yeah, yeah, read it out.
2: Yes, we got a message. So good on you for keeping up the good work. Keep it going. And thank you. Good on you for, you know, donating. Thank you so much. You know,
1: Thanks so much, Margaret.
2: Appreciate that. Yeah. And then we got Peter Riley. And he's also donated $50.
1: Woo!
2: Hell yeah. Big round of applause for our donators. Thank you so much.
1: Yay, thank you so much, Margaret and Peter. Oh, and
0: this. And we've got Caitlin. Mm. Great show. Keep it up. Go Hank, it says.
1: Whoa.
0: Does that mean leave?
1: No.
0: All right. No. thank you. That's from Caitlin.
1: Thanks so much, Caitlin. And, you're listening to Breadline and we're having an exciting radiothon show here. We thought we might talk a little bit about some of the highlights of the last couple of years. We've been now running for 2 years, running the Breadline show. And for me, certainly, I think others as well, what I really enjoy with the Unemployed Workers Union actions is actually getting in the face of some of the people who actually suspend people's payments, harass them, tell them they've got to go on work for the dole when they don't really want to, et cetera, et cetera. So we have, for example, gone in a few, it was probably a year and a half ago, we went in, accompanied once again by Hank's accordion, we went in and gave APM in Sydney Road an award for being the worst provider because statistically they have cut more people, suspended more people's money than any other JSP at that particular time.
0: Wow.
1: Yeah, so of course we told them that we weren't impressed. One person in the office said, "Oh, I didn't realise they were that bad. I've only just started this job." So.
0: Are they APM? APM.
1: APM. Yeah.
0: So if you're looking for a job network provider, steer clear of APM.
1: Yes, that's right. From the stats, again, the stats may have changed, but certainly at that time. Then, of course, we had the NISA conference, which was a conference of all of them where they all gave each other awards, basically.
0: Is that the National Employment
1: Services Australia?
0: Uh-huh. So that's all the job network parameters.
1: Yeah, it was national. So this year, actually, they had their conference in Cairns. How nice. Yeah, so we missed them that completely. But when they were in Melbourne, we did pick it outside their place. The employment had the NISA conference, which was a conference of all of them.

0: employment minister was in there pally-pallying up with them at the conference. Another fun thing this year was we went to Andrew Giles, who's the Minister for Skills and Training, and we reminded them of the death of Josh Park Fing 10 years ago on a Work for the Dole site. Yeah, so he was thrown off the back of a trailer and hit his head and died. And, yes, just one of the many cases of forced slave labour work for the Dole.
1: So not only should he not have been there, but they shouldn't have. So many of these, like, Work for the Dole places shouldn't be actually providing their being paid because they don't look after the people's well-being.
0: Yeah, actually, you know? threaten people's people's existence. Yeah. And, of course, a lot of them are in-house with the job service providers. So it's a nasty business. We know from the stats on the 3rd of June that hundreds of thousands of people have had their payments cancelled. And it was admitted in Senate estimates, 300,000 people. So that's why we run our advice line, 1-800-289-848, for people who are having those sort of hassles. And, yeah.
1: Is there another way of accessing?
0: Oh, yes, just by Googling awu.org.au or emailing. You can email on the website and send a message through and we'll respond because we're onto it. And, yes, another reminder for people to support 3CR and support Breadline. So, again, if you're listening to the show, please ring 9419 8377 to donate.
1: You can also text 0488 809 855 and you can just make a promise of a pledge for a donation that way, if that's easier for you, as well as 3cr.org.au/donate.
0: Yes, yeah. And the Radiothon is continuing on this month. I might do a quick thanks to Margaret and Peter who donated earlier. They've gave me this very old book from 1983 called The Dole Bludgers Handbook, and I thought it's handy to read out some of their hints. So they've got a hint there. Bear in mind this is 40 years ago. They said, catch the train from Flinders Street Station to Frankston. To Seaford. They said, check in to the Sea Scouts boat shed. Amenities included, access trapdoor, cans of beans and potato salad, a fishing pole, electric jug and porta gas cooker. So they're obviously speaking from experience. Mm. They were recommending that a cheap holiday is to basically go and
1: squat. So do you think there are sorry to interrupt. Do you think there are other places around that people can check out of a similar nature that might have some resources if you're in a bit of trouble and need some food?
0: Yeah. Oh, definitely. Well, yeah. There's actually a website where you can key in your postcode and you can find out what free food there is. It's called Food Connect. So you go on there and then just put in. I checked it recently for Wonthaggi. So Kaz and I have come up from Wonthaggi for Breadline, and I checked out and it was actually factually correct. They told us where you can get food.
1: Food Connect.
0: Yeah. So we'll check them again just to make sure. I'd recommend that. And what we're starting the tradition of on Breadline is the Dole Hacks, and you'll hear more from those 2 weeks ago. And Tumini helped us with some Dole Hacks of his own, and we will be continuing that tradition because we should be able to live well in spite of the kind of stuff that people are getting put through.
1: Claim the commons back.
0: Yeah, the commons.
1: We have a right to existence, and all the stuff that's privately owned has been nicked, stolen.
0: Yes. We'll just
1: If you don't believe it, just ask the question why there's the police walking around with guns protecting it.
0: Yeah, that's right. Or we saw them on the way in. Their community, what were they called?
2: Oh, the community safety?
0: Yes, community safety. They really made me feel unsafe.
1: Yeah, well. Yeah,
0: they were hanging out near Bourke Street.
1: Right.
0: So here's another quick reminder to donate to 3CR for the Radiothon.
1: 419-8377.
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4: Yeah.
5: Yeah, one more reminder to donate to 3CR, wonderful 3CR. So we've got a song here, a song by Rob Johnson, an anarchist who I met recently in the old UK, and it's just about being undefeated, really. What will they say of us 100 years from now when they look back on these unhappy days? They'll shake their heads at how so many swallowed lies. That dog-eat-dog so long went undefeated. And will they curse us then that so much death crept in? There was so little left to build.

I'm tired of wearing thin, those same old words of rage. Sometimes the good guys win, but nothing's changed.

0: Seated, holding all people's lives to be of equal worth, more dear than money talk or tricks of state, the hands that work no wrong, the breath that lifts the song, the hands that hold each other undefeated. The hands that work no wrong, the breath that lifts the song, the hands that hold each other undefeated. Well, thanks very much, Hank.
1: Thank you. Such a nice song. Who wrote it again?
0: Rob Johnson.
1: Yeah. All right. So, and you met him in the UK.
0: I did, yeah. I said, oh, I'm a big fan of your particularly that song, which I learnt at a protest festival, actually.
1: Beautiful.
0: And so we're coming to the end of our half hour.
1: Good grief.
0: But we will be, of course, here next week. And after we finish, there will be Eritrean Voices. So stay listening for that.
1: Can I just interrupt?
0: Yeah.
1: Just in case. Don't forget, we're not over yet. We've got 5 minutes of the Breadline show, and you can donate at any time. Just tell them you wanted to give it to Breadline. We've got $600 still to go on our target. And if you want to keep us on air and keep the voice of unemployed people, please donate to Breadline. 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It's such a beautiful place, 21 Smith Street, Fitzroy. Sorry for pushing that, but I just wanted to say it all.
0: That's what we're here for today.
1: And if you don't keep 3CR on age or online, all you're going to hear is the thousand-year Reich of the One Nation Party telling their crap. So you've got to listen to radical radio.
0: Great. Okay, thanks a lot for that last bit, Hank. Well, thanks.
1: Sorry.
0: Thanks to everyone. Thanks to Kaz and Hank for coming in. And thanks to the people out there looking after the phones. That was very exciting getting those slips of paper with donations. So we're going to go out for tonight with a bit of Diriso Kerjan Rota Romani, which I think is a gypsy piece.
1: Rota Romani is a Romani band, which is right. Okay, a.k.a. gypsy, yeah.
0: Yes.
2: I think that's a slur.
1: Yeah.
0: And so, yeah, keep listening and keep donating to wonderful 3CR. Okay, it's bye from us.
1: Yay!

Oh, look, over the top of this lovely music, a beautiful person whose name is Anonymous gave us $15, loving the music. You're both so talented. Well, thank you very much, and everybody's talented, we hope. See you all.

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0: Ladies and gentlemen, this is Maram Innati with you. 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Again, the number 9419 8377. 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Lastly, I'd just like to thank you for listening.
1: مستمعينا الأعزاء طاب مساءكم. هنا إذاعة صوت إريتريا من استديوهات 3CR على الموجة AM855. إذاعتنا تأتيكم مساء كل يوم الاثنين من السادسة والنصف إلى الثامنة بمواضيع وأخبار متجددة. بإمكانكم أيضا الاستماع إلينا على موقع 3CR على الإنترنت www.3cr.org.au/Eritrean.
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1: 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Ahmed, you can contact him on 0422258413, or you can drop your a donation to the account number BSP063132, account number 11499102. 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And we've been on air for the last 22 years. So the goal of the campaign each year is to raise $300,000 from all departments working in the non-government community-supported radio. Therefore, we appeal to all members of the Eritrean community to contribute as generously as possible so that we can prove our loyalty and a great gratitude to the radio station that has given us the platform from which the Eritrean Voice has been for over the skins of Melbourne every Monday night since 2002. So,
0: نعم زلنا شكرا جزيلا زميل برهان. مستمعينا الأكارم تنخرط اليوم إذاعة صوت إريتريا في الحملة السنوية لجمع التبرعات لصالح إذاعة 3CR، وقد بدأت إذاعتنا عام 2005 ولم تنقطع من هذه الحملة، وذلك بفضل جهود 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
0: 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I don't know if you understood what I said.
1: Not much, no. No much. Just my name and just a couple of words.
0: I was introducing you, and I was saying he's one from the management committee at 3CR, and he got the Italian program radio show at 3CR.
1: Yes, Radio Philef. That's right. Yeah. Yeah. Thanks for having me on. It's an award-winning show. What an honor to be on.
0: Oh, thank you very much. Yeah. You are keep reminding us, huh? Keep it. It's already gone. That's great. Victorio, if we talk a little bit about the Radiothon, as you know, 3CR Community Radio, it runs always by the support of the community and the service the community, and our main means of resource is the 3CR, the community.
1: Yeah.
0: So, number one, why we do the Radiothon? Easy question.
1: To keep our voices on air, to keep the lights on, to keep the transmission tower working, to keep the microphones working, everything, to pay staff.
0: Yep.
1: 3CR since day one has been supported and kept alive by the community.
0: Yep. And we have been on live for the last 50 years now, and we are celebrating on the 4th of July, 2026, our 50th anniversary.
1: And you're having a 25th, yeah.
0: That will be on September for the
1: September
0: show.
1: Yeah.
0: Yeah. So, Victorio, if you tell us a little bit about your show.
1: So, we're pretty new. We started last year.
0: Yeah.
1: But our organization.
0: Last year.
1: Yeah, in July, yeah.
0: Very young.
1: But our organization, Philef, had a program on 3CR from 1978 through to the early 90s.
0: Yep.
1: So, it originally was on another station, the public access, 3ZZ.
0: Yep.
1: That was closed down because it was government funded. And when it got to, you know, on the wrong side of politics for the Liberal government, they closed it down. And Philef found their program at 3CR. And 3CR has been able to stay on air and remain independent because it's not reliant on government funding. It's not commercial.
0: Yep.
1: It's not privately owned. It's owned by the people. And it's kept alive by Radiothon donations, basically, yeah.
0: Yeah. So I think that being free from any, if you like, the commercial programs that we have in Victoria, it gives us more room and freedom here.
1: Gives us more room and freedom. And I think it also, we're more trustworthy in the community as well.
0: Yep.
1: I've heard that said that community radio programmers have a greater degree of trust.
0: Yep.
1: Compared to private or commercial media.
0: Yep.
1: And I think with that comes, you know, a responsibility.
0: Yes,
1: responsibility to our listeners, our community.
0: Yep.
1: But then also each other, you know, like from different programmers and different communities who are represented on the station.
0: Yep. That's good. So if you tell us a little bit about the management of the radio. We know we have got station manager and we have got the management committee. How does that work here?
1: So the
0: are we having like elections? What we do to set up those bodies to run the station?
1: 3CR is called the Community Radio Federation, is the owner of the station.
0: And what is the participation of the public on that committees? Do we have any?
1: Well, and if you join 3CR, so becoming a member or subscriber, you can volunteer.
0: Yep.
1: There are also affiliate organizations. So Philef is an affiliate organization. And the Community Radio Federation is made up of representatives of subscribers, volunteers, and affiliate programs. So basically, it belongs to the people. It's the community's radio program.
0: Yep.
1: And you can get involved in the management of the station by either becoming a representative of those three, subscriber, volunteer, station worker, it's called, and affiliate, if you're an affiliate organization.
0: So if you are a subscriber or if you have got the membership, you have got the right to participate.
1: Definitely, and that's how it's been since day one. Like I've been looking through the old CRAM guides.
0: Yeah.
1: that go back to 76, and there was quite a lot of participation in the station. And that, I mean, yep. there has been over such a long time, and there still is today.
0: Yep. And what 3CR makers, maybe you touched it in the first, in your introduction, but what makes us different than the other radios?
1: I'd say, well, for one thing, how they built it from the start. So the original, the people who built 3CR from the beginning were very forward-thinking.
0: Yep.
1: To have this structure that remained independent. So it's not influenced by
0: any
1: private
0: commercial.
1: Business, commercial, government. It has a policy and an outlook, like a worldview that's progressive. Its aim is to give voices to people who are not represented in the mainstream.
0: Yep.
1: There's, of course, a radical line to it politically.
0: Yes.
1: And I just, there's no other station in, I mean, there are other community radio stations in
0: yes.
1: Australia, and we
0: yes.
1: recognise that obviously in Sydney and Brisbane. But in Melbourne, there isn't one like 3CR. So you could have on one day, you can have Indigenous programs.
0: Yep.
1: You have your program.
0: The Asian program. Tomorrow you'll have the Somali. After
1: yes,
0: tomorrow
1: exactly.
0: you'll have the South Sudanese.
1: Yeah.
0: Yeah.
1: Yeah,
0: so
1: and
0: really
1: I remember we had a community language meeting, and it really got me really excited about the stuff we do here, because Hamdi had said from the Somali program that we are cultural translators.
0: Yep.
1: And we have an important role translating for our community. And then you also said we're also like a bridge between each other as communities.
0: That's very true.
1: And 3CR has really opened my mind to the possibility of building solidarity and connection and working together with communities.
0: Yep. So I think today I've been all day here to help with the radiothon.
1: Sorry? Today?
0: Did you been all day here today?
1: No, I came
0: or
1: after work.
0: Day?
1: So
0: after work.
1: I
0: okay.
1: came straight from work. Yeah, I got in at about 5:30.
0: And this is one of the things that you reminded me. As you can see here, everyone after work, he runs straight away to the radio. We can see people from our offices straight away. They come here. Workers from the company straight away they jump here. What that means to the radio? I mean,
1: I
0: like yourself now, you didn't go home.
1: People are dedicated to it. You know, we're volunteers, but it's also, you know, a passion that people have. And they also, like, a vocation's not the right word because it's not a job, but a calling.
0: Mm-hmm.
1: Like it's vocally calling you in.
0: Yeah.
1: So we all have this drive to be here and to help.
0: Yes. So this afternoon, do we make good cash so far?
1: I've been looking. A lot of programs are doing very well. So call in 94198377. Yeah, I'm just looking for
0: yep.
1: it. I should have remembered it.
0: Yep.
1: But all the donations are going towards the $300,000 target. And call in and make a donation or a pledge for Eritrean Voices.
0: Yep. So all these donations, what it means to us, like when we get our target this year is $300,000 and we are asking the public to support us to get our target, to hit our target, the $300,000. When you have this type of support from the community, what that means for us as workers, if you like, here? Is it only support? Is it...
1: I think people know and value what 3CR does. And in the last few months, just
0: yeah.
1: talking about the upcoming event, I've spoken to people.
0: Yeah.
1: I've met so many people who've broadcast on 3CR over the 50 years that I didn't know.
0: Yeah.
1: Like even my old boss had been on here in the mid 70s
0: yeah.
1: or late 70s doing a law program. And I just had no idea that he'd done that.
0: Yeah.
1: And it's such a integral part of Melbourne's community, definitely on the left, being a voice for, you know, unions and migrant groups, migrant rights,
0: mm-hmm.
1: But also a platform where people can broadcast in their own languages.
0: Yep.
1: So it really means a lot when we get a donation.
0: Yeah. And about 1 month ago, we had a visitor here, the Minister for Equality. I'm bad with names, but I think her name is Ahmed Nick.
2: I think, yeah.
0: Nick Ward.
1: Okay, yeah.
0: Yeah, and she mentioned that she volunteered in 1989 in Sri Sri Queen's Radio.
1: Yeah.
0: Today she's a big politician and she's a minister. So that is great. I mean, everyone comes from that type of background. I think he understands what this community radio are doing. And that's why she gave us a big visit here. Physically, she was here about a month ago, and she visited us. And she, like, as you said...
1: Has she donated?
0: hopefully, $1 million.
1: If you're listening, call in now.
0: hopefully. Anyway, Victorio, we wish all the best for all the programmers, and hopefully tonight we'll make our target too.
1: Yeah.
0: So far, we started very slow, but we are sure we're going to make
1: definitely,
0: it
1: yeah.
0: definitely in the coming few weeks. If you want to say anything,
1: I'll
0: leave the mic for you.
1: Yeah, just listen to Eritrean Voices every Monday night starting 6:30 p.m. My name's Vittorio Grando. I'm from Radio Filef, and I'm going to make a pledge to Eritrean Voice, $40.
0: Wow. Thank you very much. So, Vittorio from the Italian program, the Flip program, is it?
1: Yeah.
0: Yep. $40. مستمعين الأعزاء تبرع أيضا عضو إداري وعنده برنامج إيطالي هنا في 3CR السيد فيكتوريو $40 والسيدة ماريا أيضا أحمد تبرعت $50.
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0: Tune in to the Beyond the Bars Prison Broadcast during NAIDOC Week 2026. 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We'll take you inside six Victorian prisons: Dame Phyllis Frost Centre, Barwon Prison, Fulham Correctional Centre, Loddon Prison, Marganite Correctional Centre, and Western Plains Correctional Centre. 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

0: Aurora.
1: My name is Muntazir.
2: What do you think of your experience in the Woomera Detention Center?
1: It is very horrible for children and families, for single men also, and there is no education and activities. And everyone get crazy there. Because of that we escaped. We was very tired and very fed up of the fences everywhere, from SEM, Dima. 3 times I killed myself by razor, and 2 times I suicide me. Then they took me. They was throwing in the camp. So everyone get crazy. Eyes was not working and we cannot breathe. And children and little boys,
3: the smoke go in the eyes, and when they breathe, it is very bad for their lungs.
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3: Yes.
2: Throw it in.
3: I'm very happy to be free. I want to go to school, read and learn English. In camp, we didn't learn English. We learned too many bad things. We learned how to cut themselves, how to drink shampoo, how to suicide. This, and when we get out of, now we are free. Now we are.

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2: 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In June of that year, groups and individuals who were aware of public broadcasting overseas got together at the Pram Factory in Carlton. 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A new Melbourne licence was advertised in January 1975 and the Community Radio Federation applied for it. Following hearings in mid-1975, Dr. Moss Cass awarded the licence to the Community Radio Federation ahead of 11 other applicants. On October the 10th, just 1 month before the Whitlam government was sacked.
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0: The state Labor government has begun works on demolishing Melbourne's 44 public housing towers to be replaced with private housing. 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
3: 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Is it 3AK? Is it the ABC? No, it's 3CR. Faster than Schildberger. More relevant than Mike Willacy. 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

In its incessant drive to expand, capitalism pushes aside or leaps over all barriers, such as industry boundaries and natural frontiers, both conglomerate and multinational. Giant corporations operating in many industries in many countries. The global expansion of these giant corporations has been the core phenomenon of the United States imperialism.

Has Centrelink made a decision you disagree with? Most Centrelink decisions can be appealed up to 3 times. 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One of the most common Centrelink decisions appealed are Centrelink debts. Centrelink will say you owe a debt if the staff determine you've been paid more than you should have. Debts can occur for a variety of reasons. In some instances, if there's been an administrative error or if you have special circumstances, you may not have to repay that debt. The appeal process is free, but time limits can apply and will affect your entitlement to back payment. Social Security Rights Victoria is a specialist community legal centre providing Victorians free advice to help you understand your Centrelink issues and the appeal processes. 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

This is a song about my people's connection to the Darling River that we call the Barker. And the song goes a little bit like this.

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0: G'day folks, the 3CR Gardening Show's annual radiothon is coming up soon. 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
4: The only way to provide meaningful support is stronger grassroots movements. 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
6: We need to do a lot of work in this country around shifting community attitudes towards people that don't fit the white, able, straight, cisgendered person.
7: 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Stay tuned, stay radical.

0: 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Recent changes to Victorian sex work laws mean that sex workers now have more options for how and where we can work and who we can work with.
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0: Melbourne Documentary Film Festival returns to Cinema Nova from July 7 with Documentaries Reimagined. Warm up the cold winter days with an eclectic program of local and international documentaries from independent and emerging talents. Proudly ranked among Film Freeway's top 100 festivals worldwide for 11 consecutive years, Melbourne Documentary Film Festival delivers stories that stay with you long after the credits roll. 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

0: Did you know that Western Sahara is Africa's last colony? The issue of Western Sahara was raised in the Eddie Mabo case referencing Terra Nullius. Western Sahara is illegally occupied by Morocco. Indigenous Sahrawis are denied their right to self-determination. France continues to veto United Nations human rights observation in Western Sahara. Sahrawi people are being killed by Israeli drones. Like to learn more? 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Australian Western Sahara Association is a 3CR supporter.
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When I was a little squirt, I didn't know much. 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

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So I'm digging right down to find my muddy home. I ain't coming back till this drought breaks.

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1: Palestine is not just the land of the Muslims. It's the land of three people and all people. The land of the Muslims, the land of the Christians, and the land of the Jews who are decent and not Zionist Jews. 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We are saying there's going to be one state of Palestine, the historic Palestine, where the Jews and the Christians and the Muslims can live side by side peacefully.
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0: they're eyeing off an estate which is in perfectly good condition. 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

0: celebrating 50 years of 3CR on Saturday, the 4th of July at Collingwood Town Hall. 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
3: There's more than 400,000 people who should be on the DSP, but are on JobSeeker instead.
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0: The state Labor government has begun works on demolishing Melbourne's 44 public housing towers to be replaced with private housing. 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
5: Welcome to the Radiothon edition of Tuesday Home Time, when we all together endeavour to reach our particular target. Mine is just on $7,000, and that's part of the overall target of $300,000, which goes a long way to keep the station on air for yet another year. And of course, this year is a significant one, 50 years of independent radical media in Melbourne. And it's been my privilege to be a part of that journey. I began here in 1983, as all volunteers did a stint on the front desk, learned how to work the ancient phone system, and welcome people into the station. Lots have changed over those years, but we're still radical radio in Melbourne. So today I'm asking you to pledge support by phoning 9419 8377 or online by means of the website 3cr.org.au and following the prompts to donate. I record the program from home these days, so it is pre-recorded. I won't be able to acknowledge your pledge today, but as soon as I have the names, I will read them out on the following program. And if you want to remain anonymous, just let the person on the other end of the phone know. So that number is 9419 8377 or online 3cr.org.au/donate. Today, looking back over the last couple of years' interviews, and I've selected four for today. Natalie Lowry from Aidwatch, Neil Parra, Tamil refugee seeking permanent settlement, Dr. Margie Beavis, Vice President of the Medical Association for the Prevention of War, and she'll be talking about the health impacts of nuclear, and US human rights peace activist Brad Wolf, working with the survivors of the nuclear bombs in 1945 in Japan of the Korean citizens who were there at the time. But of course, we have Mr. Kevin Healy with his week that was. And he's not from the archives, though. He's right here to speak to you today. And don't forget, help us reach the target. 9419 8377, 3cr.org.au/donate.
6: A week, Jan Lister, when just when we thought things couldn't get worse, Let's hear it from our old mate Eunice Will Cost, the workers of the Tubular Aussie Industry Profits Group. Caring employers will clearly struggle to absorb these high wage increases at a time when costs are surging and conditions are deteriorating. Doesn't that say it all? Clearly struggle, high increase, cost surging, conditions deteriorating. There simply couldn't have been a worse time for the Fair Work Troubler Aussie No Longer Work Choices Just Looks Like It con mission to award the lowest of low paid a 4.75% wage rise. 4.75%, outrageous. Just when we thought things couldn't get worse for the poor, filthy as rich or the filthy rich, for poor caring employers, bang, not only forced to splash out their not-so-hard-earned on their tax lawyers, but hit with this devastating wages bill. It further de-links wage outcomes from productivity. The Tubular Aussie Chamber of Commerce and Industry profits, David had us the profits exploded. And what sympathy did the poor caring employers get from the evil unions? That's what they say every year. The ACTU displayed its insensitivity. As we've said a number of times, why don't the evil unions and lazy avaricious workers bide their time and wait for the caring employers to tell them when it is the right time to squeeze a wage rise out of them? They'd only be too happy to oblige. The Lord Rupert of Wapping Sin led its coverage telling us the wage rise, high 4.75%, meant mortgage holders will be whacked twice in 2026. Just wish they'd explain that a bit. Care the caring employers have for their lazy avaricious workers was expressed beautifully by big investment corporation Standard Chartered, the wealth supremo Bill Winters, real name, discussing the impact of AI on the workforce. The impact would be felt by lower value human capital, Bill told us. See? Not human beings, but human capital. Unlike high-value human beings like Bill Winters, suggesting it must be very cold winters for his workers. Sorry, his lower-value human capital. An examination of areas most affected by the crippling changes to capital gains taxes and negative gearing, Sydney's Darling Point topped the list with 971 people reporting capital gains of an average of $550,000 each. Poor, well, not so poor Darling Point darlings now have to waste some of that on their tax lawyers. Oh, and just for the record, Darling Point is not a working class suburb. The minister for being offensive and trained killing Richard Malls, the bad guys, he of the giant mind, at a war fest, train killing fest in Singapore, announced the exciting news Tubular Aussie would buy three used submarines from US of the UN of the US of the world used sub salesperson, Honest Pete Hug Killerstuff, telling us what a great deal this was. So we won't go on handing billions to the US of and His Most Gracious Majesty's home country Merchants of Death submarine industries, Richard. No, it does not mean that. After all, we have an obligation to hand billions to those people. It's a great deal for Tubular Aussie. Such a great deal, Colonel Richard said that after handing billions to the US of Merchants of Death for new submarines, used subs were exactly what we were looking for. And what are we paying Honest Pete's used subyard, Colonel? I can't disclose that for security reasons. What, Tubular Aussie security? No, the government security. Honest Pete, the used sub salesperson, said the billions we were handing the US of were part of the US of's defence against evil China. But Pete, Tubular Aussie, says it remains independent. And we appreciate that. We recognise the independence of all our acolytes. We expect all our acolytes to spend more and more on our defence, our Merchants of Death, independently. And even more exciting, Richard committed Tubular Aussie to join the US of and His Most Gracious Majesty's home country in exciting underwater drones, guaranteeing the ultra-expensive submarines, new or used, will be blown out of the water at the first sign of US of aggression, with Tubular Aussie, as usual, swinging on its coattails. Now, listener, an easy question. Seeing we're dealing with a dedicated socialist committed to the working class, name just 10 differences which set Richard apart from the caring business class conservatives. Come on, come on. Okay, 9 differences. Goodness. All right, 5. Try 5. No? Well, what about 2? Oh, come on, come on. All right, 1. Just 1, please. There must be something. Okay, keep thinking and get back to me. There must be, because an interviewer asked Colonel Richard how he got on with Honest Pete, given they came from, quote, different sides of politics. See? Proof. Very well. We always get on very well, he assured us, and of course they would, as long as we keep buying from Honest Pete's used sub yard. No, more pertinently, it's a meeting of the minds. On train killing, the Iran invasion is about to be settled or about to explode, depending on which minute we hear the decisive ramblings of Honest Pete's commander-in-chief, Donald Trump, the poor. Although one thing of which we can be certain, if an end looks genuinely in sight, then Donald's puppet master, Zion Supremo Benjamin, not another Yahoo, will make sure it soon disappears out of sight. Donald finally appointed an ambassador to True Blue Aussie, vacant for ages, David Bratt, part of the Tea Party movement, who has been teaching business relations, maybe he taught Bill Winters, at Liberty University, a Christian university, and of course, once the word liberty bobs up, we know it must just love liberty, freedom and democracy, and David displayed his deep knowledge of True Blue Aussie, saying the onomatopoeic fork of subs would be built in Adeline. He is from the south, so maybe he confused Adelaide with sweet Adeline. But good news, he wants to bolster our joint defences against we know who. Fight against the malign influence of our adversaries. Unlike the benign, no stronger, uplifting influence of the US of. Caring business class party supremo and would-be big supremo Angus Tailings told his party's conference the socialist budget was a war on the essence of being True Blue Aussie, which left us very confused. The essence, Angus, what is the essence? The essence of being True Blue Aussie is avoiding capital gains tax, family trust to ensure you meet your legal tax obligations, not being tied up with productivity-limiting red and especially green tape, lazy avaricious worker respect for their caring employer, that sort of thing. So these are the True Blue Aussie values immigrants must accept under your non-racist immigration policy. Absolutely. But we've been told the essence of being True Blue Aussie values were honed on a military disaster invading the wrong beach in Turkey. Yes, that's right. So what is it? What are they? What is the essence? It's all the things these Islamic pro non-land, non-people Palestinian terrorists will not accept under my non-racist immigration policy. Well, let's clear that one up. But now I know we have a certain opinion of the Lord Rupert of Wapping Sin, Lord Rupert's media empire generally, but it is running ads promoting itself of which we have to agree. Up to a point. Readers should expect nothing less than the truth, it screams. And see, we have to agree. Spot on, Lord Rupert. It's just after that we run into a bit of trouble. Although it is rightfully upset this week that the ABC, taxpayer-funded, whenever Lord Rupert resorts to taxpayer-funded, it's always a pejorative. In an online program about autism, has hired former True Blue Aussie of the Year, Grace Tame. Shame. Grace Tame, who chanted pro-non-land, non-people Palestinian slogans. The ABC must be deaf to public opinion, the Zionist lobby screamed. And Lord Rupert's usual suspect columnist, Bolt Through the Head, said this outrage proved again the ABC must be privatised, excised from the taxpayer-funded bit, presumably in balanced objective ownership like, say, Lord Rupert, with balanced objective thinkers like Bolt Through the Head. Balance and objectivity clearly explain the surge in support for No Notion, reflecting the political maturity of the electorate, but one interesting statistic from that poll last week, party best able to handle key issues, and on immigration, One Notion recorded a massive 40%, which seriously is a big worry, especially when 20% had no idea they were other. But we might suggest the 40% have no idea. Talk about disloyalty. The first woman elected Premier, former Western Troubadourwazi Premier Carmen Lawrence, still a member of the Socialist Party, yet attacking its dedicated socialist current state supremo, Roger Cook the Planet, just because Roger said if the Woodside with Profits offshore browse project is not approved by Federal Pollution Minister Murray Swatch the Environment, purely hypothetical, because Murray's odds on to approve it and his dedication to Mother Earth, but if, then Western Troubadourwazi would have to frack the Timberley, a state already being fracked by Roger's resource industry mates. And Roger sensibly, at a mining conference at the Perth Ritz-Carlton, a typical working class get-together, warned evil unions not to overreach as they move to organise in the union-free Pilbara. And what thanks for such common sense? Well, disloyal Carmen said the Socialist Party rank and file had recently voted for a statewide ban on fracking. By threatening to unleash this reckless and dangerous practice, Cook the Planet is promoting the interests of gas corporations over Democratic Party processes, protection of the state's most iconic environments, and the urgent need to address the climate impacts these projects would inevitably fuel. Where's she coming from? Browse would drill under Scott Reef, she raved on. One of the most diverse and untouched coral systems in the world, a critical nesting ground for green sea turtles and a migratory path for endangered pygmy blue whales. Scientists warn gas extraction could cause the seabed to subside, submerging the sand caves the turtles rely on for their survival. Carmen, what about the survival of Woodside with Profits and their shareholders? Well, she went on and on, concluding with, we just need a government with the courage to tell the gas industry that its free ride is over. Imagine how poor Roger must feel at such disloyalty from within. And in a heartwarming gesture, Woodside With ran a full-page ad for Reconciliation Week, telling us how much it loves and respects the terra nullius non-land, non-people whose lands it digs up and sacred sites and rock carvings it destroys. For which, finally, it runs away with Sincerity of the Week award. And as we run away, don't forget, though, it's no free ride on 3CR either. In our community radio, it is community, so let's get this radiothon running. Good afternoon.
5: And many thanks to Mr. Kevin Healy for his week that was. And that phone number once again is 94198377.
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8: In 1974, a report to the Whitlam government found that a large number of new radio stations could be accommodated in Australia with few technical problems. In June of that year, groups and individuals who were aware of public broadcasting overseas got together at the Pram Factory in Carlton. 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A new Melbourne licence was advertised in January 1975 and the Community Radio Federation applied for it. Following hearings in mid-1975, Dr. Moss Cass awarded the licence to the Community Radio Federation ahead of 11 other applicants. On October the 10th, just 1 month before the Whitlam government was sacked.
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1: Hello, welcome to the voice of West Papua. 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

0: Next on this Radiothon retrospective, we hear from Natalie Lowry from Aidwatch. This was recorded a couple of years ago. But remind you once again of that phone number, 9419 8377.
1: More than 650 submissions were sent to Malaysia in recent weeks, calling for the rejection of the environmental impacts assessment submitted by the Australian Lynas Rare Earths Company for its radioactive waste dump in Kuantan, Malaysia. This action was organised by Aidwatch here in Australia, and I spoke with the campaign coordinator, Natalie Lowry. Natalie, opposition to the Lynas plant in Malaysia is just one of the myriad of campaigns carried out by Aidwatch since its inception back in 1992. A lot of water's gone under the bridge, but can I ask you first why, by whom, that organisation was established back in the early 1990s?
2: Yes, so Aidwatch was set up in 1992 by some activists in Sydney. It was actually the former Green Senator Lee Rhiannon, another young woman at the time called Carol Sherman. I guess they were observing sort of international financial institutions and Australians' aid overseas, and they were starting to realise that some of the developments and projects, you know, had some issues, particularly in our region, in the Asia-Pacific region. And so they decided to set up Aidwatch. And I think actually back then it was the Keating government, and the Keating government said, oh, Aidwatch is just two women sitting in the lounge room with a laptop. And I think that's pretty much the quote. I think it's quite, quite sweet. So, yes, so they, and I think one of the most important things in thinking about why they set Aidwatch up is that at the centre of it was very much around international solidarity. So understanding that there was communities in the Global South, movements in the Global South, movements of liberation, where I guess, you know, Australia was playing a role through aid, trade and development that was marginalising some of these communities even more. They realised that we, I guess, in Australia had a responsibility to hold the Australian government account, and also uniquely, because Aidwatch became the sort of an independent monitor, it was also, like all the other aid agencies, it wasn't going to take money from the government. So it meant that it could be a lot more critical, push the boundaries a little bit more around these issues.
1: Were there similar organisations in other first world countries?
2: I'm not so sure, actually. There could have been small organisations that did exist around that time, but I was probably a young woman then, so yeah, I'm not 100% sure if there was. I mean, I know there's been, you know, sort of Aidwatch, there's an Aidwatch in Canada, but it's quite distinctly different, I think, to what Aidwatch Australia is about. And, you know, they were young women then, they were activists, certainly wasn't about building a massive NGO. It did exist around that time, but I was probably a young woman then, so yeah, I'm not 100% sure if there was. I mean, I know there's been, you know, sort of Aidwatch, there's an Aidwatch in Canada, but it's quite distinctly different, I think, to what Aidwatch Australia is about. And, you know, they were young women then.

0: organisation?
1: Originally came on to the Committee of Management, which is the sort of, you know, like a board, but we're volunteers to support with governance and strategic direction of the organisation. And I came in around 2014 and, yeah, was one of the committee members, I guess. In that time, I actually ended up going overseas to do my master's. And when I came back, AidWatch didn't really have a worker. It was struggling. And with the rise of neoliberalism, small organisations like AidWatch, particularly through the Howard years, they managed to survive and keep going. But it's always meant that it's been small. It's hard to have found sort of funding or any kind for projects and things that might be working on, campaigns, advocacy within Australia. And I guess big part of what AidWatch relied on was a membership and supporters and donations to be able to survive. So at that point, around 2016, it was a bit of a, how do we keep AidWatch going that has a really important voice? I sort of moved out of the Committee of Management to sort of take one day a week to see, you know, where we could get the organisation to go from that point on. So that was about the end of 2016.
0: And what did you envisage?
1: At the time, really was just the, you know, the survival of the organisation and the great name that it had. I'd previously worked at the Mineral Policy Institute, which was also another small organisation that really had an important voice and role in Australia, in, you know, particularly looking at Australia's role overseas with sort of development and aid and trade. So I knew it really did have a valuable voice. And so for me, it was like, okay, how do we keep AidWatch in there? How do we keep it functioning? So a lot of the initial kind of work I was doing was really kind of looking at its governance and having to think about where AidWatch is placed now when the aid lens has started to become very narrow. Aid in Australia, Australian aid, was focusing really on national interest and security and not really on alleviating poverty in the global south. And, you know, really, I guess, in a sense, what aid should be set up for, which is not basically giving money into the global south to open the door for our corporations, particularly mining corporations, but also has been, you know, been a rise in the militarisation of Australian aid over the years as well.
0: Well, I know you say you've remained small, but I dare say that you've had a few pebbles and a few shoes with both governments and corporations over those years.
1: Yes, I mean, I think one of the most significant parts of AidWatch's life was the AidWatch, known as the AidWatch case, in which AidWatch's charity status, DGR status, which allowed for donations to be tax deductible, was removed because the Australian government basically wanted to challenge us as that we were like a political organisation. And so that was a really big fight. I wasn't in the organisation so much at that time, but was very aware of what was going on. What it actually meant more broadly, because AidWatch is set up under the sort of environmental organisation of DGR, and what that meant for other organisations for our DGR to be taken away. And so AidWatch went down a very strong line and actually fought that in the High Court and won and set a precedent in Australia, because really over the last many years now, since that case, so I think that was maybe 2010 or 2009 when that was sort of, that era was finished and we won successfully in the courts and were able to get our DGR status back. Australian governments, particularly this, you know, the Liberal Australian governments, have really tried to bring this up again and remove the DGR status from, you know, particularly grassroots organisations that are critical of the government. And fortunately, because of the AidWatch case setting a precedent, it's been a really great campaign tool to cite and use for that not to be repeated again. So I think that's a really very proud part of AidWatch's history. Yeah, really important one to recognise that this tiny little organisation managed to, you know, fight off re-

0: really been pushed around by the Australian government.
1: Just talk about maybe two of the campaigns, Natalie, that you've been personally involved with, and whether they are victories or they're ongoing campaigns.
0: I think, you know, there was a bit of a shift when I came on to AidWatch, in part because there was a narrowing of the aid lens. And as much as we still have a you know, we are critical of the Australian aid program, and we try to really, you know, monitor it and analyse what's going on. It was very obvious that this sort of aid lens was narrowing and that we needed to sort of broaden our narrative as an organisation. And so part of that was to look at what I guess we call development aggression in the region, that is through Australian interests, particularly Australian corporate interests. One key campaign that we've been working on is with frontline communities on the Sepik River in Papua New Guinea, which is one of the last pristine rivers in the world, in which they there is a what was an Australian company, is now Chinese-owned but still registered in Australia, want to build one of the largest mines on the in the headwaters of the Sepik River. So one of the legacies of AidWatch's work has been working in Melanesia, particularly around Melanesian customary land rights. So this was sort of very much, you know, in the ilk of the work we've done. And I think the work that we've been able to do with Project Sepik in the broader, what is called the Save the Sepik campaign, is a really strong collaboration where we, you know, amplify the amazing work and movement on the ground, which is obviously trying to stop this mine from going ahead. But more broadly, it's a decolonial narrative, particularly within Melanesia, about their own governance structures, their own knowledge systems, on how they have lived on their lands, their waters and their oceans for thousands of years. So it's challenging the Western development sort of ideologies and about their own forms of development and governance that are truly sustainable of their natural resources.
1: I remember a few years ago you spent a few days in a jail. I think it was in Malaysia, wasn't it, for your pains?
0: Yes, so this is sort of prior to me being at AidWatch, but AidWatch had always been a strong supporter of what is called the Stop the Lynas campaign. So Lynas Corporation is an Australian rare earth miner. They have a mine in a pretty remote part of Western Australia to mine what is called rare earths. And rare earths aren't necessarily rare. One of the minerals that I guess the mining world according to so-called critical minerals. So the minerals for a so-called green transition. What was happening was that Lynas was mining the ore here, but it had negotiated behind closed doors in Malaysia to build the world's largest rare earth refinery in a small town on the coast in Malaysia called Kuantan. And what came to light was that the community in Kuantan had no idea this was going ahead. So this huge plant, which the byproduct is thorium and radioactive waste, was pretty much being imposed in this community with no social license. I guess myself and another colleague here, who actually was born and bred in Kuantan but is Australian, we were like, we have a responsibility here to support the movement on the ground in Malaysia. And so since 2011, we have been supporting Malaysians coming to Australia to try and lobby here, to try and build public awareness. But of course, on the ground there, they were building a very strong movement calling for Lynas to leave the country. So in 2014, I was invited over to work with the, you know, just sort of be on the ground and see the Lynas Advanced Material Plant, this rare earth refinery, with the movement there called Himpunan Hijau, who had done extraordinary things on the ground, mass movement across the country that tied in with the Bertha movement, which was the democracy movement in Malaysia that, you know, still exists. And so part of that was they mobilised about 1,000 people to have a peaceful protest at the front gates of this refinery, of the Lynas refinery. Through that time, the police became very violent. And, you know, I witnessed people getting beaten up, and one of the community leaders chose to sit on the ground And I chose, along with 13 other Malaysians, to sit with him in a peaceful action of solidarity, which resulted in me getting arrested and spending, I think, 7 days in jail in Malaysia. But thanks to incredible solidarity across Malaysia and also internationally, I was released and then came back to Australia. But unfortunately for my Malaysian friends and for the movement there, it's been a very big struggle to really hold Linus off. And now we're in another phase of working around this issue, in which Linus, been submissions towards the Linus environmental impact statement around basically a waste disposal, a radioactive waste disposal project that they want to put in another area. It's actually a forest area. It's really close to a big water catchment. So clearly it's just another case of Australian legacy of dumping radioactive waste in the global south.
1: And the battle goes on. The other issue that you've been involved with a lot over the last few years is the undersea mining. How is that progressing now?
0: Yes, so the issue around deep sea mining, which under the deep sea mining campaign, so another campaign I'm really lucky to be working with. For the last decade, we have been focused particularly on working with frontline communities in the Pacific, because the Pacific is the area where there is millions of square kilometres of exploration leasehold to mine our deep seas. So it's been a long road, but the industry hasn't started. And what's really incredible in the last week is the Pacific regional space. So leaders, churches, civil society have basically made a stand with what they're calling the Blue Line Statement, where they are calling for a ban on the deep sea mining, not just in the region, but globally. So you had the head of the Pacific Conference of Churches, you had the Prime Minister of Tuvalu, the Shadow Minister in Vanuatu, as well as civil society across the region, including some of our partners in Papua New Guinea and Tonga, who spoke up really strongly last week to say we don't want this in our region. So that's really significant. And on an international level, there just seems to be a lot more awareness around this industry. But we have a lot of work to do. The industry is particularly aggressive. It's also using this narrative that we need to mine our deep sea ocean beds that we know very little about. We know very little about these ecosystems, but they believe we need to mine it for this green transition, which we believe is completely untrue. We don't need to open up another form of extractivism, and we definitely don't need any more pressure on our oceans that are already threatened by so many other issues, the overfishing, pollution, acidification through climate change. So it's become a pretty significant campaign now, where there's a lot of people calling for this to not go ahead.
1: And if people want to follow up on this issue and many others that you're involved with, what's the best place to go to?
0: Well, I welcome people to visit the AIDWatch website, AIDWatch, AIDWATCH.org.au. And you can kind of follow, I guess, the direction we're going in. So we are definitely looking at, you know, Australia's role in development aggression in the region. We're also looking at the sort of greenwashing of extractivism, particularly in this space of transition and the climate movement. And also, you know, we continue, and this stems right from the day that AIDWatch started, is this, you know, we're centred in justice and international solidarity. And we believe that's really important as Australians, when so much of our investment, you know, our foreign policy in this region is not always informing good things.
1: Okay, Natalie. And thanks to Natalie Lowry, the campaign coordinator with AIDWatch, and also thanks to her dog, who contributed from the backyard.
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8: We're celebrating 50 years of 3CR on Saturday the 4th of July at Collingwood Town Hall. 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
10: 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He and his family were granted permanent residency. 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Many people enjoy a leisurely walk at the weekend along the creek, to parkland, perhaps around the neighbourhood, ending in a coffee shop. But that's not what Neil Perra is planning, far from it. In early August, he begins a 1,000-kilometre walk for freedom from Ballarat to Marrickville in Sydney. The office of the Honourable Anthony Albanese at his electoral office. This is a huge undertaking, Neil. Something I'm sure you've put a lot of thought into. But can we talk about your family's arrival in Australia? You were labelled as unauthorised maritime arrivals. What were you hoping your life would be?
11: When we saw the Australian Navy boat, Navy ships there, and we kind of thought, okay, our life is going to be in a peaceful and better life, I was able to provide, make a good life for my children. But even after 11 years, I didn't make that. But I was thinking when I saw the Australian soil, when I saw the Australian people, I thought, okay, I am in a better country now. I am in a safe country. But it looks like 99.9% better than where I was from. But still, we didn't get any safe. We didn't get any certainty. We don't have any freedom yet for many refugees, including my family and children. That's what I was dreaming. When I, as soon as I arrived in Australia, I thought, okay, we're now getting the freedom. But still not.
1: When did you arrive in Ballarat? And I'd imagine you got a good reception there because there's a community in Ballarat who support refugees, asylum seekers.
11: Yes, there was a group, but I did not know there was a group. I just arrived to Ballarat after a suggestion from the Department of Immigration. I arrived to Ballarat in 2013, September. Then as soon as I arrived to Ballarat, the Red Cross, that time my caseworker, case manager or caseworker, they have connected me with the refugee advocate. Also, I started to write some notes and put on the neighbor's letterboxes. I am Neil, a refugee from Sri Lanka. I come to this, live in Ballarat, but I couldn't speak any English, so I couldn't write better. But in that, I don't remember now how did I make the sentences, but somehow I made some sentences and informed to the neighbors, and that's how I started to know the people in Ballarat.
1: And what sort of stories were they telling you about how they could help you?
11: They didn't tell anything that how they can help me or anything. They just, you mean who? You're just a community or the group?
1: Your neighbors.
11: Neighbors, yes. Send us a chocolate and welcome notes and the cards are saying, welcome, thanks for letting us know. That's only they said at that stage.
1: How were your daughters getting on?
11: When we come to Ballarat, only myself was able to understand at least a little bit of English. Even my children, they couldn't. My oldest one was the kindergarten age, but she didn't go to kinder until we come to Ballarat. They had a few weeks in Dandenong area for a kindergarten, but they didn't do that well, only few days or few weeks. Then we came to Ballarat, and the last term, only the last few weeks, see, my oldest daughter went to the kindergarten. She couldn't understand any. If the kindergarten teacher says something, she couldn't understand. And it was continued until the grade 2 when she got to... when she was at the primary school until grade 2, she had a really difficult time understanding English because we don't speak English at all at home because we didn't know English either. So it was very difficult for them. And now all my three children are best readers and writers. They're writing stories, they're writing poems. They are good readers also.
1: And your wife?
11: My wife is also here. At the early stage, she was looking after the kids, and now she's a volunteer, like me.
1: You said you were a caseworker with the Red Cross. What were they able to put forward to get you permanent residence? Did you understand what was happening?
11: No, because I couldn't speak English. I did understand a little bit, but I couldn't speak English. My English understanding was based on when we were at the school we had English as a second language, but I didn't take any serious interest on learning other language. So it was difficult for me and them to have a communication between us. So we need always interpreters. The answer would I could say no, I didn't understand.
1: And then your third daughter was born. How did that change things for you? Did she then become an Australian citizen? How does it work?
11: When we were in the detention centre, she was born. And through interpreter, department informed us. Even if she born in Australia, she is not an Australian citizen. And unless she lives here continuously 10 years. He can automatically become an Australian citizen after the 10th birthday, but we should apply for the evidence of citizenship. So we did that when she had a 10th birthday last year, and I applied for citizenship evidence certificate or something. We got it within 30 hours. We got it approved.
1: And what is the status for you, your wife and your other two daughters?
11: We are in limbo. We don't have any legal status here. But the second one is a stateless child. The people saying stateless children, if they live in a country, they are citizen of that country. But I don't know how to get that citizenship for her as well. Because there's a stateless clinic in Melbourne, but I tried to contact with them. I couldn't make a contact. I'm still trying to, but people say stateless children will be eligible for citizenship. Just waiting everything here. I don't know. At this stage, we are limbo. We don't have any other legal status.
1: How do you survive, Neil, you and your family? Are you able to work at all?
11: No, I'm not allowed to work because I don't have work rights. I don't have my family nor have visas at all. We rely on the community in the Ballarat, University of Ballarat, and some surrounding places as well.
1: And the children are happy at school?
11: They are very happy. They're very happy at school, but they are starting to realize what's happening to the parents, what's going to happen to them, that sort of things. They're just starting to worry about their lives. So because of the government keeping the or punishing the parents, they are not punishing the parents. They are just punishing the future generations, the future leaders, or future people who are going to take over this world, and they are going to look after the world and people. They are punishing those people by punishing these people because we came by boat. It's not a way to punish those children.
1: Do you have contacts with other families in a similar situation?
11: I am trying for the last 10 years. I couldn't find anyone, but there should be many, but I couldn't find anyone.
1: When did you decide to set up the Union of Australian Refugees?
11: This year in March, the refugees have a sit-down rally, a four-day sit-down rally in front of Canberra Parliament House. When we were there, we were sitting there 4 days. And in these 4 days, lots of people, they were going visiting to Canberra, or even politicians, they had a busy week. I knew that. Anyway, so no one come to say hello. No one come to ask, why are you here? No one didn't ask. So I thought, because of we are refugees, it's not making sense. Or I don't know what English I can use. It doesn't make them to come forward and talk to us. Even no Australians were there. Even in Canberra, there are a lot of advocating organizations and groups like Rural Australian for Refugees and Refugee Action Collective. There are many groups in Canberra as well, but only refugee by ourselves. So it was easy for the politicians to ignore us. 4 days that we were seen but not heard. At that point, at the fourth day, I decided to do something, and I discussed with some other refugees. Everyone, the people who I have discussed, they agreed with me. So we have started a Union of Australian Refugees. I have started with their supports, but at the moment we are trying to get more members, but I don't have any members at this stage. That's the reason that I started this Union of Australian Refugees. The motto is be seen, be heard. That's the way I created that motto.
1: Well, from there, you've decided to walk to Sydney. That's a huge undertaking.
11: Yes. So I created a Union of Australian Refugees, and a lot of people supporting. But this now I decided to do this walk for freedom is how long we going to everyone just we see that we Union of Australian Refugees I have created, and I have created a Facebook page, I have created a Facebook group, and I have created a WhatsApp group as well. There were so many refugees were in that group, and when they were granted a ROS visa, they are disappearing, they are leaving the groups, they are going. So we realize so many refugees still waiting for that. So many refugees going, and this is tormenting them. So when they see their friends, when they see their... In some refugees, in the same family, someone getting the RS visa, someone not. Someone asked to go back. So then I decided, oh, yeah, I also can't, because my children are also growing. It's time to do a big awareness thing. How can I do this? Then I thought, okay, walk for the freedom. So walking is an Australian thing. And I feel I am an Australian. An Australian thing, walking for some courses, good courses.
1: 1,000 kilometers is a long time. Are you in training?
11: I am doing some training, not a good training, but I am normally a good walker. As an SCS volunteer, I go to a lot of land search, and sometimes we do 5 kilometers walk is equal to no less than 35, 40 kilometers. I think I can do that.
1: To do such a trip, you need a great deal of support. Where's the support coming from?
11: I advertised through the Facebook post, and also one day, I didn't meet advocate yet. Her name is, she's having an asylum seeker solidarity or something Facebook group. She contacted me. Her name is Sumi, and she contacted me and said, Neil, you should go to attend on Zoom meeting with the Refugee Action Collective and let them know about your work. And then I joined the meeting online, and I spoke about my idea. And from there, Kieran from Refugee Action Collective just come forward to support this work with the organizing the team. So he done a great job, or he not done yet, he's doing great job. He's doing a marvelous job to organize all these support teams.
1: How many days do you believe it will take you?
11: Leaving on the 1st of August, and with including the rest days, it's going to be expected to be there by 8th of September.
1: So you have to have somewhere to sleep every night. You have to have food and water every day.
11: Initially I had planned to live in a tent or stay on a tent, and I got all the tent and everything ready. But now in some places I will be staying with some people's house, and of course I will in some places I will still live on the tent.
1: And supplies of food and water along the way?
11: Most of things I am carrying, and in some cases and in some places, people are trying to help me. Just with the food and drinks and everything, people will help in some places, but most of the places I will be carrying, and I will have all my picnic items like tent, burners, everything, yeah.
1: What do you expect to find when you get to Marrickville?
11: I am trying to get an appointment from our Prime Minister, Anthony Albanese. I know he is very busy, but just if I can get an appointment with him, that would be great. Otherwise, someone will come. So I have started a petition online on the change.org/walkforfreedom, where I am telling why I am doing this work and what I am going to do with the Prime Minister if I can meet him. So there are three points that I can tell everyone, but I will discuss a few other things as well if I get a chance. But these three things are my priority. My first priority is all children who were born to refugees in Australia, and when they are given citizenship by birth or anything, they should have equal rights like other Australian children. My 10-year-old Australian child is an Australian citizen now, but she doesn't have any other rights like other Australian children has, because Services Australia says, no, she is under 16 and the parents or legal guardians not eligible for this thing, so we can't give that. So technically, even she is Australian, she doesn't have anything. So when she's grown up, one day she's going to say, the government says people who are citizen and we are here for Australian, but she is not looked after. Even every speech, the Prime Minister or the politicians or even previous government or any politician, when they talk, Australian first, they're saying. When they say Australian first, my child is an Australian now. She got an Australian citizen. She got a certificate also in her hand to anyone to show. But she is not included in that announcement each time when the politician says something for Australians. So this has to be changed. That's my first one. The second one is, the children, like my children and my children, there are many other refugee children, they went to school or they go to school, who go to Australian school, should be given citizenship or permanent residency with a pathway to become Australian citizen. And this is the right thing to do so. These two, the first two I said, is a very important and priority things to look after the younger people, look after the children. So we all, the world always fighting for the children. So look after those children, and Australia's renowned for the humanitarian. And we are renowned for the humanitarian. We are part of the, Australia is part of the Declaration for Humanitarian Rights, Human Rights and everything, when they decide the laws and everything, policy, when they create the policy few ages ago. Australia was part of that, but they're breaching that policy, but they were part of it and they're breaching. Those two things should be happen immediately, without any delay. And the third thing is, they have announced 19,000 TPV and SHGV holders will be given permanent residency visa or resolution of status visa. I don't know what this resolution of status visa actually has, any hidden point or anything, we don't know, but they announced that. When Andrew Giles announced on the 13th of February 2023 about this 19,000 people will be given permanent visa or ROS visa, he has missed out. Those other people are here as well. So what I'm asking is, already those who are in this land of opportunity, they should be included in this announcement, in this visa process. Because it's already too late, 11 years with the people's lives, it's too late. So what I'm asking is, those who are already in this land of opportunity should be included in that announcement and should be included in the visa process. It's already too late for all of us. It's 11 years. They are playing with the human lives. It's not the human rights. We just thinking this. We, every refugees were waiting to for a change of government because they were thinking this government would be the more humanitarian. But they're not solving that. But they saw a little bit, but not much. Not enough that. The children are waiting. Adults are waiting. We came young. We dying as an old without doing anything. We want to do many things in this country. We want to contribute. Let us to do this. Good for the country, good for us, good for everyone.
10: Neil, how old are your two eldest children now?
11: The oldest one is 15. And the second one is 13.
10: If nothing changes in the near future, it's going to affect their opportunities to maybe go to university and find employment.
11: Yes, definitely it will affect. I don't know how they're going to school. If yesterday someone asked me about that. Because we don't have visa, they go to school. I don't know how is that happening. But they can't go to uni, they can't go to TAFE. They want to go to uni and they have a dream. My oldest daughter want to be a cardiologist, and she has some cardiologist in the special team. We want to do that. And the other one want to do psychiatrics or something. I don't know. So they have an aim. They have a goal. Their goal will be spoiled if I don't give them a certainty. So if I, as a father, if I should give them a certainty, it's not in my hand. If someone could hold a power and they're controlling everyone's, I want them to change. I want them to open their heart because of these younger children, because they can't find a job. They can't do the TAFE at least, but even they want to do the uni. She's 15 years old. I don't know how long she's going to be at the school, or I don't know how long she can study. A lot of schools, or even government school or public school, private school, they're supporting refugees. They let them just get education. But what's the point while they're studying, at one stage, if they couldn't contribute to the country while they're dreaming to contribute? They think as they are Australian, they never think about they are Sri Lankan, they are Iranian, they are Myanmar, they are Afghanistan. These children always thinking, we are Australians.
10: Finally, Neil, I'm sure they're very proud of you taking on this walk.
11: They're very proud of that, but also they're very nervous, when I decide to do this, my oldest daughter asked me, Dad, do you want to do this? Please write to the politician, our local MP, federal MP, and tell her that I want to do that. I can't do that. I did that, but she didn't reply. But I did that. Sorry, I had to do this, but I can't do this work. I don't know how can I can do this 7,000 kilometer, but I had to do this because of my family. I just told her my family. See, anyway, so politicians ignored our request. Not only my family's request, they may ignore every single refugee's request.
1: All right. Well, I can say congratulations on on this venture. So,
11: more thing I can say before we go is tormenting not only for refugees, not only for refugee children. This government or any government that's in Australia, that's we are in Australia, so I can talk about this government means here in Australia. So this government keeping us in limbo and vulnerable is tormenting our family straight away, and our family and friends back in Sri Lanka, also the people who are, regardless of the weather, regardless of any condition, they are always on street fighting for us. They are 24 hours, 24/7, they are working. Even see, look at this, my work. I can't make this success because these people's hard work. They just told me, Neil, you do the training, you do the work. Don't worry about anything. We do that. And I receive my emails from their communication every single minute. They are 24 hours. They are working hard to do something better for those people in their hands. So the government should at least do better thing for the refugees, for their own Australians in their terms. We are Australian, but we are not proper officially Australian. But there are officially Australian people, they're born and bred here. They all fight for us. So the government can look after them by giving us a good news. When they give us a good news, they are happy. They'll be very proud of them. We will be proud of everyone. The government made at least for them as well. Did you get my point?
1: I do. And I've been speaking with Neil Parra, who just in a week or so is off on a 1,000-kilometre walk to meet the Prime Minister, hopefully, at his Marrickville office in Sydney.
10: And I was speaking back in 2024 to Neil Parra, refugee from Sri Lanka, who walked Sydney to see the Prime Minister, and it paid off in the long run. He'd been trying since 2013 to get permanent residency, and he and his family were finally granted permanent residency.
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2: Every day, people in prisons across Australia are subjected to strip searching. 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
4: You are listening to the 50th anniversary Radiothon program here on 3CR. We're hoping to reach $300,000 by the end of June to make sure that we keep this wonderful radio station on air for yet another year. And Tuesday Home Time has a target to reach, so I hope that you can dig deep and make sure that you do donate to the Radiothon. I can't hear the phones ringing because this program is pre-recorded, but I will be announcing the donors on the program next week. So that phone number is 9419 8377. But if you'd like to do it online, it's 3cr.org.au/donations and follow what the people say you need to do. Next, we look back to recent years to hear from Dr. Margie Beavis, presently Vice President of the Medical Association for the Prevention of War. I've been speaking with doctors from the group for many years now, and this interview with Margie is on the health impacts of uranium. With the federal election due in the next couple of months, the opposition parties are ramping up their push for nuclear power. We've looked at this issue a number of times as to the feasibility of nuclear power, but today, the all-important health impacts of nuclear power. I'm speaking with Dr. Margie Beavis, well known to listeners of this program and other programs on 3CR. Margie is a retired GP, Vice President of Medical Association for the Prevention of War, and a co-chair of ICAN, International Campaign Against Nuclear Weapons, and the co-convener of Quit Nukes. Margie, there is a recent report published on the health outcomes of people who live in the proximity of nuclear power plants and the workers. But research goes back a long way of workers in the nuclear industry. A study conducted by InWorks, International Nuclear Works Study. Can you tell us about this organisation, when it began, who the people are behind it, and what they do?
5: This study is across three countries, largely. It's Britain, France, and the United States. It looks at radiation workers, so not just people working in nuclear power plants, but also people working in hospital settings, sort of people who take the x-rays, who work in nuclear medicine. It's been for over 35 years and over 300,000 people involved. What's really fascinating about this study is the detail with which it's been done. They've got very precise badges, they're more precise than they used to be, but certainly over 35 years, these workers have to wear tags that measure how much radiation they're exposed to. These tags have got more accurate over time, but certainly 35 years ago, they were still registering radiation exposures in a reasonable way. So what this study's done is looked at the health outcomes for these workers. The reason it takes this level of detail is because the cancers that come from radiation look like every other cancer. They're not, I mean, if you've got exposure to asbestos, people get mesothelioma, which is a very typical cancer that really says, hey, I've been exposed to asbestos, whereas the cancers from radiation look like every other cancer. And so it's taken a lot of very detailed analysis looking at the health outcomes. And also there's a delay in getting cancer. So you don't sort of start working with radiation and get cancer. And most people don't get cancer from radiation. But there is certainly an increased level of getting malignancies, both solid tumor malignancies and the blood malignancies like leukemia. And that's been demonstrated. And interestingly, the INWIT study, because they've got such precise data on how much radiation these people have been exposed to, there's what we call a linear no-threshold model, which means that if you've been exposed to more radiation, your risk of getting cancer is increased. If you have less exposure, it's less, but it's still, even at very low levels, there's still an increased risk of getting a malignancy. So cancer is one thing, yep.
4: And what are they finding now after studying these people for...
5: What was interesting is that there's not only an increased rate of cancer, but it came out about 4 or 5 years ago that there was an equally increased risk of cardiovascular diseases like heart attacks and stroke. And again, we're talking small percentages, but everyone was actually really surprised that when they looked at the deaths and mortality statistics for these people, that in fact they were increased for heart attacks and strokes as well as for cancer.
4: What was happening 35 years ago, Margie, when they started to study people?
5: I can't speak for the researchers, but we've known for over 50 years that radiation has impacts on, for instance, mothers with unborn babies. And even now, when you go to get an x-ray, there'll be big signs in the x-ray place saying, please tell us if you're pregnant, because there's really clear evidence that if you have x-rays when you're pregnant, for the child of that pregnancy down the track, there's a significantly higher risk of leukemia and a significantly higher risk of other cancers. So we've known that radiation has impacts. We know radiation is worse for children and worse still for unborn babies. It's also worse for women than for men. So probably what they were thinking of with the radiation exposures here, I mean, I suppose the real origin of it is what happened to people in Hiroshima after the bomb was dropped. There were the people who were killed in the actual explosion, but then people just kept dying, firstly of radiation illness from major, massive explosions. But then over subsequent years, there were significantly increased levels of cancer and particularly leukemia in children, but other blood disorders as well. So probably just a consciousness amongst the researchers that radiation is potentially a health hazard, but that we needed to try and actually work out how much of a health hazard it was.
4: Now, is Japan one of the three countries that are studied or not?
5: No. That's a separate, a completely separate set of statistics and data.
4: And who...
5: Interestingly, in Japan, the first 5 years or so, might have even been the first 7 years after the bomb was dropped, they didn't keep statistics on who died and who didn't. And I think there is a lot of things that happened post-war that were not properly recorded.
4: Are you aware of the statistics in the later years, what's happening to the affected people in Japan and studies that they do?
5: The analysis from the InWork studies says that it's very similar to what they find in survivors from Hiroshima and Nagasaki. The difference being that people in Hiroshima and Nagasaki were exposed to one major dose and then probably subsequently ongoing low doses, whereas the workers were subjected to ongoing low doses over many years. So that's a difference in terms of how they were exposed and also the cumulative radiation. But certainly the data from the InWork study is consistent with what data we have from Hiroshima and Nagasaki.
4: You wonder how the workers who are part of this study feel, you know, when they've been studied over the years and their health has been impacted, yet obviously it's a job, they're still in the industry, but have there been improvements in the workplaces where they are to make sure that that level of concern for the people diminishes in any sense?
5: Well, it's really interesting. As we get more over the decades, because this is slow research, as you get more information, the safe, I'm put safe in inverted commas, amount of radiation you can have has dropped and dropped and dropped. It used to be at, you know, I think 30 years ago, they said people could have 250. I'll start again in terms of everybody in Australia probably gets about 2 to 3 millisieverts. So I think I'll keep the number 2 to 3 in your head, millisieverts of background radiation every year. 30, 40 years ago, it was okay. They said workers were fine to get 250 millisieverts over time, over a year. Now that keeps dropping. The more information you get, you're dropping and dropping. And it's now, for workers, 20 millisieverts a year with a maximum of 5 years, so a maximum cumulative dose of 100. And for the general population, the recommendation is 1 millisievert per year. And the 20 millisieverts that we have as a recommendation is not saying that it's safe. It's just a balance between commercial concerns and health concerns. So it wouldn't surprise me if it comes down to 10 millisieverts in a decade or two.
4: That brings me to the aftermath of Fukushima, where the government of Japan changed the ratio that people could be accepted to go back to the areas. Can you talk about that a bit?
5: Oh, yes. Fukushima is a very... If people wanted to read more, read the Japanese government report on this, because really they got so many things wrong. And this particular thing is a disgrace. Because quite a large area, I think it was 8% of Japan, was contaminated, and a smaller percentage of that was contaminated quite seriously, people were evacuated. And then the government wanted people to go back to those areas. So the 1 millisievert a year recommendation was, in Japan, overruled, and they said that people could go back to areas that had up to 20 millisieverts exposures. What that means is that for a lot of communities, it's just the old people that have gone back. The young people have not gone back, because it's acknowledged that young people are much more vulnerable. So you have the old people going back because they're old and their cancers may take 10, 20, 30 years to come if they do get cancer from radiation. So it was a scandal, because to change it, and the reason they changed it was, I think, because otherwise they would face massive compensation claims. So it reduced the compensation claims, it reduced the liability of the government, because the government had to bail out TEPCO, the people that ran the Fukushima Daiichi reactors. Tilman Ruff, who's a real expert in this field, Associate Professor Tilman Ruff, said he calculated that if you were a primary school child living in an area where there was 20 millisieverts of background radiation, out of a class of 30 primary school children, one child would get a cancer and one child would have a heart attack or a stroke in their lifetime that otherwise would not have occurred. So from a public health point of view, it's absolutely a national disgrace that they lifted the millisieverts exposure from 1 millisievert to 20 millisieverts per year.
4: And it stayed at that?
5: That's my understanding. I haven't been following it, but that's my understanding. So it just means there are communities that are just filled with, a lot of them are filled with old people, and the young people don't want to go back. But they, because the regulations changed, they can't claim compensation.
4: A lot of the concern at that time was the children with developing thyroid cancer. How quickly does that develop?
5: Thyroid cancer is one of the more rapid ones. What was interesting was that last year, a large meta-analysis, which is where they take all the, they look at all the research studies on impacts of, say, nuclear reactors, and this was one on nuclear reactors, and it talks about thyroid cancer as well. They looked at 7 million people who lived near nuclear reactors and found that overall, if you lived within 20 to 30 kilometres from a nuclear reactor, there was a 5% increased risk of getting cancer, a 17% increase in the risk of getting thyroid cancer, and a 9% increase in the risk of getting leukemia. And that's the averages. And they spell out that kids, again, it's children under five that are most likely to get the leukemias. There's a very good German study that showed that the risk of getting leukemia, if you lived within 5 kilometres of a nuclear power plant, your risk of getting leukemia was more than doubled. So the children, I mean, interesting for the InWork study, there's many more men than women. And most of these people, in fact, all of these people are workers, so they're adults. So the InWork study is very useful for looking at worker exposures and worker issues, but it's always worth remembering that in terms of radiation impacts, it's women and especially children that are the worst impacted.
4: And does this impact of the causes of cancer transfer onto the children of these?
5: More men than women. And most of these people, in fact, all of these people are workers, so they're adults. So the InWork study is very useful for looking at worker exposures and worker issues, but it's always worth remembering that in terms of radiation impacts, it's women and especially children that are the worst impacted.
4: And does this

0: not out there. I wouldn't comment on that. But there certainly have been concerns about genetic issues being passed on. Way back in the 70s, they looked at an increase in leukemia and lymphoma around the British reactors at Sellafield. And there was a concern that children were getting cancer because their father's sperm was exposed. That hypothesis, there's many, many hypotheses about how people get cancer or how there is an increased risk of this cancer or leukemia from nuclear reactors. Yeah, there's lots of different theories. I think there is genetic damage, but I haven't seen any good data on what the actual outcomes are.
1: Just before we get on to the push for nuclear power here in Australia by certain sectors of business and the opposition, can you talk a little bit more about the difference between dangers from nuclear power and dangers from nuclear medicine and the difference in the two issues?
0: I think I'm a former GP, the more we know about radiation, the more cautious we are in using it. A CT scan has a significant amount of radiation, and sometimes doctors are now very carefully weighing up that if you're going to order a CT scan, making sure that the need for the scan outweighs the risk of the radiation exposures from the CT scan. Similarly with nuclear medicine, which is used for often diagnosing heart disease, particularly in very overweight people or in people who have reasons they can't do another form of tests for heart problems, and it's also used, nuclear medicine is also used to treat some forms of cancer. Again, it's a risk-benefit analysis that you have to decide what the benefits are, because certainly having a CT scan can often be life-saving and give a lot of really useful information, but you have to weigh up the benefits versus the risks of that radiation exposure. And there's some really very interesting research done by John Matthews, an Australian researcher, looking at incidence of cancer in children who've had a lot of CT scans, and I think a lot of doctors globally have sort of looked at that research that came out, I think, about a decade ago and thought long and carefully. I mean, CT scans are still very good and very useful, but we're just not splashing them around the way we used to.
1: Are there any problems for the technicians who carry out these scans?
0: Well, yes, they're radiation workers, the same as we've already discussed. So they are going into shielded rooms or shielded areas when they take the CT scans or when they take x-rays. They usually either leave the room or go into a very well shielded area to avoid the radiation exposure or to minimise the radiation exposure.
1: Okay, well, the coming election, we're going to have the Liberal National Party and their followers, their business mates, a lot of them, pushing for small nuclear reactors. Will it be an issue for the election, do you believe?
0: Oh, huge. I think there's a lot of misinformation. It's extraordinary how people can lie when they're trying to be elected, and I think there's a lot of information out there that's not true. I think the biggest one, that they're, because the election's being fought on cost of living, to say that power prices will go down because of nuclear reactors is incredibly surprising, given the experience of America, the experience of England, the experience of France, who are all comparable democracies. And certainly the health impacts of the nuclear power proposal are also a factor, I think. But I think cost of living is what everybody's talking about, and the costs that are being thrown around are based on one set of modelling that's really lacking credibility.
1: Talk more about whether health issues are actually being talked about.
0: Health issues, it's interesting. I gave evidence on health issues to the parliamentary inquiry into nuclear power and recorded a short video then that the ALP posted. The Murdoch press said this was a scare campaign. I think they really want to shut down the debate on health issues. I think that there are a number of aspects to the health issues. I mean, the first one is the risk of, you can sort of do it on several levels, sort of what it is for the communities, what it is for workers. We sort of touched on communities and workers. What it is nationally,

0: internationally, this plan will increase emissions enormously. I mean, it's 2.5 times the carbon emissions. The current plan by the Labour Party is 0.6 billion emissions. There's a very good article just over Christmas in the Saturday paper which described this plan as not a power plan but a coal keeper plan, because it's going to rely on coal for so much longer. And by nearly 2.5 times the emissions, this is a plan that will increase the risk of heat waves, increase the risk of droughts, increase the risk of bushfires and floods. And we know heat waves are a huge health risk. So not only are we looking at the sort of risks for workers and the risks for communities, but nationally this is a health issue. And internationally, and this is where the Medical Association Prevention of War comes in, if you increase the climate change globally, that will significantly increase the number of people who are forcibly displaced from where they want to live and significantly increase the conflicts around the world. So this is a plan that has health issues, as I said, for communities, has health issues for workers, but it also has national health issues and it has international health issues. So it's no wonder it's not very popular.
1: Do you find it difficult to get your message across to the wider community?
0: Very. Yes. Very. It's interesting how a lot of the mainstream media don't want to know about it. They just don't want to know the health impacts. It has been controversial for many years. There are lots and lots of research. That's why the meta-analyses looking at the meta-analyses is the one that's jumbled in a whole lot of data together, because there's so many different research findings finding so many different things. What the meta-analyses do is look at the most credible ones and put them together and see what they can find. And a lot of people, some of the people who argue against there being health risks for communities say, oh yes, but if you look at this study or that study, for instance, one study that gets widely quoted is one that looks at residents from nuclear power plants using an 80 kilometre radius. Now, if you use an 80 kilometre radius, it just dilutes out all the changes. There's so many additional people in that group that you lose any sign of significance. It's not until you look at things like within 5 kilometres or 10 kilometres or 20 kilometres of a power plant that you find a difference. So you can sort of just wash out the difference if you put in enough people. So it's very important when it is controversial, but when you look at the really good quality studies, it's pretty concerning.
1: And the trouble is, I mean, we know, and it's well known, if these nuclear power plants ever come online, which is going to take a long, long time, that the coal will still be used on and on and on.
0: Absolutely. The coal stuff is sort of a bit crazy, because if you look at what's happening in Australia at the moment, if you look at the coal plants, they're getting very old.
1: Yep.
0: And about a quarter are down at any one time because they're either being repaired or they've gone down because they haven't been repaired and they've just broken down. And in terms of outages, if you look at outages, they're usually either transmission lines, or which will happen whether the power is coming from nuclear reactors or from renewables, or they're from coal-powered plants, which are just too old to continue operating in the longer term.
1: Okay, Margie, well, we'll keep on plugging on and just hope that people, you feel like rubbing a few heads together, don't you, and saying, just wake up.
0: We're trying to get, we're at the moment organising a group of us from the Public Health Association of Australia, for Doctors for the Environment and from the MPW, to go to Canberra to do a presentation on nuclear and health. And that's proving very difficult to get into Canberra and get it. Anyway, we're working.
1: Okay, Margie.
0: Okay, thanks a lot, Jan.
1: Talk again. And I've been speaking with prominent anti-nuclear activist Dr. Margie Beavis. And Margie is, of course, the Vice President of the Medical Association for the Prevention of War. And that interview was recorded in January last year. And it is Radiothon Day. 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
1: Here we are, we're all in the middle of the desert, and there's such a feeling of optimism. It's fantastic, and everyone really knows what they're doing, is very quietly determined and yet having a good time at the same time.
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We'll take you inside six Victorian prisons: Dame Phyllis Frost Centre, Barwon Prison, Fulham Correctional Centre, Loddon Prison, Marganite Correctional Centre, and Western Plains Correctional Centre. 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
4: This is the final interview from my archives. It goes back to March last year. It's Brad Wolfe, a former lawyer and prosecutor who lives in Lancaster County, Pennsylvania. He is director of Peace Action Network of Lancaster, coordinator of the Merchants of Death War Crimes Tribunal, and co-coordinator of the People's Tribunal for the Korean victims of the 1945 atomic bombing. He authored a book called The Ministry of Risk on the writings of Phil Berrigan. Here is Brad Wolfe. Several weeks ago, Brad Wolfe, peace activist from the US, spoke about the plans to hold an international people's tribunal on 1945 US atomic bombings in Japan, a tribunal on the redress of Korean victims of the bombing. He had just welcomed members of SPARC, a peace organisation in South Korea, and a number of Korean atomic bomb survivors who would be attending the UN in New York, where meetings of the state parties on the prohibition of nuclear weapons was held, and later travelling to a number of US cities to attend meetings. When I spoke with Brad, I asked him if he'd talk a little bit more about the members of the delegation.
5: So there were eight members from Korea who came, and some of them were members of SPARC, which is Solidarity for Peace and Reunification in Korea. It is a South Korean peace group, and SPARC is the one that is leading this People's Tribunal. So there were representatives from SPARC, like Oh Hyeran. Do you want me to spell the names? Oh Hyeran, that's O-H, and then her name is H-Y-R-E-A-N. Yep. Oh Hyeran was from SPARC. She came in, and she was leading the atomic bomb survivors. And so they came in, Mr. Shin Jin Day, and that's S-H-I-M, and then J-I-N-T-A-E. He was born in Hiroshima in 1943, Korean, and his parents had been part of the colonization process. The Japanese had brought them to the Japanese mainland from Korea to work in munitions factories in Hiroshima in 1943. He's born. 2 years later, the atomic bomb drops. And though the family survives the atomic blast, they have to return home after the war to this really difficult life that he was able to describe at the United Nations this last week when we were there, as well as on radio stations and to numerous other peace groups that we met. So his story is a tough one. He comes home to Korea, and he finds himself and his family in the middle of a civil war in Korea, the Korean War, basically a proxy war between America, the United States, and the Soviet Union. And his father is conscripted, goes to war, quickly killed, and at 7 years old, Mr. Shin becomes head of his family and has to take care of them. And they're desperately poor, and he does things like scrapes the skin off of old fruits and vegetables to make a porridge to try to feed his family. Hikes for miles into the woods to gather sticks and put them on his back and then walk to market to trade them for vegetables. And he talks about how this is the life he led, you know, very hard scrabble life, and never really asked questions about why. And it wasn't until he was in his 50s that he started to realize that this life of suffering was not his fault. And he said that was a real profound moment for him. And as he would describe this in this past week in different interviews, people would get very emotional, because he kind of blamed himself for all those years. And then he realized this is war, this is colonialism, and this is the A-bomb that did this. It wasn't me. And that's when he began to read and investigate, speak out, and become a member of SPARC and tell people about his experience as being an A-bomb survivor.
4: What injuries did he carry with him?
5: So he carried no physical injuries with him, all psychological trauma, all the abuse, you know, from the poverty, the neglect, from being a war refugee, from coming home. Another atomic bomb survivor who was there, and this is Han Young Soon, so that's H-A-N, and then J-E-O-U-N-G-S-O-O-N. She's a second generation atomic bomb survivor, and she spoke as well. Now, she was born in 1959 in Korea. Her parents were in Hiroshima when they were much younger. They were forced to be there. They had been exposed to radiation. And so when Han is born, she has all these debilitating bone diseases all her life. And by the time she's a young adult, she can't walk. And of course, the family's very poor. And so she talks about having to move around her house on her hands and pulling herself around on her hands and knees to the point where there were bloody palm prints all over the floor of their house. She's eventually able to have an operation. Brothers and sisters scrape together enough money. She's able to stand upright. She marries. She has a child, a son. He has cerebral palsy. So this is now a third generation cancer victim, you know, the birth defects from the atomic bomb and the radiation. And his handicap is very severe and remains so that way. And her life continues to be very difficult, abusive husband, her diseases. She's had 12 surgeries, all kinds of problems with her kidneys and with her organs. And at one point she talks about how she thought it would be better if she would just end her life and end her son's life rather than have this moment of suffering. And she had this phrase that several of the Korean bomb victims used, which was, life is hard, but it continues. And that was kind of the attitude that they had. And so she said she continued and worked through it and was eventually able to start talking about these injuries and where they came from. Makes her way to New York for a week, and then they went to Chicago. And we were at this one radio interview in New York City with WBAI Radio, Mimi Rosenberg, and there were five of us in a room with a translator. And as she's telling the story, everybody in the room, including the translator and the radio interview, are crying because it's just heartbreaking to hear this kind of second and third generation thing going on.
4: What was it like in New York at the UN?
5: That was really powerful. You know, so here you are in the United Nations building itself, the main building, and it is the annual meeting of the state parties. It's the third meeting of the state parties for the Treaty of the Prohibition of Nuclear Weapons. They get together once a year for this historic document to try to get other countries, particularly the nuclear powers, to sign this, because 73 countries have ratified it now, but none of the nuclear powers have ratified it. And this is really the way forward, getting the nuclear powers to agree to denuclearize and get into this nuclear-free world. So we're there that week, and you know, there are all the meetings going on and all these side events going on and talking about different factors, everything from downwinders in the United States from the 1950s and 60s who were exposed to radiation as a result of testing, to the climate impacts of mining for uranium to build new bombs, to Japanese Hibakushu and Korean Hibakushu victims. The place is packed with dignitaries, and here's the Korean delegation. And to hear them stand up in one of the conference rooms of the United Nations and tell their story. And Mr. Shim in particular is a very stoic, kind of a quiet man. And he stands there and he speaks and he tells a story through the translator with very little emotion, but it is such a powerful story. And I think of the dignity and the courage that he has. Like, it really was very emotional for me to see a man who has nothing. He's got no money. He's got no elective office. He's got no power. And yet he's in the most powerful country in the world asking for an apology from them for what they did to he and his family so many years ago. And there was beauty in that. It's like it's an opportunity for truth and reconciliation for our benefit too, to heal us as well as to heal him.
4: How many people were listening to him?
5: Well, he spoke three different times at the United Nations that week. So he spoke once to our side event where there was probably 100 people, but then he spoke in the larger United Nations room, you know. And you can find that video, and I can try to send it to you if you'd like. I don't know how many people were in that room, but that's the room, you know, where all the country that you see on TV with all the countries, you know, sitting around and the translators and everything like that. I would imagine there were a couple hundred people there.
4: What were any of the reactions to his speech, or did he just speak and that was it?
5: He made his speech, and then other countries affected by nuclear weapons would go after him. And so in the audience, people were deeply moved by all the stories they were hearing, because all of these stories are horrific. The Japanese victims were talking about it. You know, other countries that were affected by testing were talking about it. Just the scourge of nuclear weapons in general. But there was a certain respect and credibility that was given to the atomic bomb victim survivors who spoke, as opposed to experts and scholars who were speaking. There was a great deference paid to them, as it should be.
4: How many countries have now signed to the treaty?
5: Well, I think there were 92 who have signed and 73 who have ratified. So you can sign on, but then it has to go through your particular legislature to be ratified. And there are 73 that have actually ratified it.
4: Not enough.
5: And it was only started in 2017.
4: Yes, but still, they need to get moving on that.
5: Oh, yeah, they absolutely do. But I'm just amazed that a treaty that was begun by ICANN in 2017 could have moved, you know, and what is that, 7 years, 8 years, to the point where you've got 73 countries that have ratified it. And the idea is to try to make nuclear weapons, the possession of them, the testing of them, the threat to use them, seem like such a scourge that countries don't want to be tainted with that. And they want to move toward denuclearization, because that is the enlightened way to be in a civilized world. And so that's why they won the Nobel Prize, ICANN, for having developed this treaty. So I think it's the best way forward.
4: Do you get a sense of why the other countries aren't joining in this? Is it that they're connected to the nuclear powers, or are there other reasons that you know of?
5: I think they're committed to the nuclear powers. They want to be protected under the nuclear umbrella. South Korea itself wants to be protected under the U.S. nuclear umbrella. Many of the Western European countries want to be protected under the nuclear umbrella. They perceive this as being the safest way to go. It's not. They're making themselves far more likely to be a target, but this is what they perceive. And of course, the nuclear powers themselves do not want to give up the oligopoly that they basically have. That's why this, the NPT treaty, which is different, you know, the non-proliferation treaty, which is don't spread it to any more countries that already have the bomb. They would like to lock that in place so that we who have the bomb, these countries that have it, we get to keep it. Nobody else gets it. That's not a good way forward.
4: What were some of the resolutions from the meetings?
5: You know, I can't tell you that, Jen. I wish I could. I'm sorry. I don't know offhand. I know that they'll be meeting again. You know, every year they'll have this meeting of the state parties and continue to push forward to get more countries on board and raise awareness. But I don't know what resolutions were actually passed as a result. I can tell you that there were a lot of rallies outside the U.S. consulate of the UN that week, because the U.S. refuses to send a delegate to the TPNW talks to even discuss this. And so the protest outside the U.S. consulate on Ash Wednesday resulted in 17 arrests for nonviolent resistance to war and for protesting the U.S. refusing to participate. And Archbishop John Wester, who's the Archbishop for the Santa Fe Diocese and who has come out, the Catholic Archbishop has come out against nuclear weapons. He was there at the rally on Ash Wednesday, gave us all ashes, said a blessing for us, and then the rally took place and the arrests took place. And it's important to note these are nonviolent actions leading to arrests. Being on the sidewalk of the U.S. consulate, holding the signs, leading to the arrest.
4: Can you talk a little bit more about the cities that you visited and why you chose those particular cities to take the delegation?
5: Sure. So New York City was the obvious choice because that was where the third meeting of the state parties was going to occur for the Treaty on the Prohibition of Nuclear Weapons. So wanted to be there, wanted to be present. It was going to be a lot of media there and a lot of other groups there. So taking them through New York, having them meet all the other peace organizations, the media, the radio stations and TV stations was important. They then flew to Chicago. They were in New York City for 1 week, Saturday to Saturday, and then Saturday flew to Chicago and had events in Chicago, stayed in Chicago doing community events at everything from the University of DePaul to public libraries to church groups. They did that Sunday, Monday, Tuesday, and then they flew back to Korea on Wednesday. These are people in their 80s who have survived an atomic bomb blast. It was a grueling schedule in New York, and they continued it in Chicago. So they are a persevering, courageous, dedicated group.
4: And this is all in preparation for your tribunal. Can you talk about that a bit?
5: Yes. So this is all in preparation for the tribunal, which will occur next spring, 2026, in New York City. It'll last a weekend. It will be a live 3-day tribunal with the presentation of the evidence from the lawyers. The judges will be impaneled and listen to the evidence, and they will render a verdict at the end of the weekend. And so all of these events that have been occurring, the recent visit of the Korean delegation and all the events we'll be doing over the next year, are meant to raise awareness in the United States that there are 70 to 100,000 Korean victims of the atomic bomb. Many of them are still alive, almost 2,000, and they're asking for acknowledgement and acceptance. And we want to raise awareness of that so that Americans can understand that nuclear weapons cannot be contained. And the idea of small tactical warheads being used and being able to contain them, that is a lie. And the Koreans demonstrate that perfectly because we were not at war with Korea in 1945. They just happened to be there, and they took the brunt, you know, to a large degree, a disproportionate share of the damage. One of the Korean atomic bomb victims had a proverb that she quoted, which was that even an aimless stone can kill a frog. And what she meant by that is, you know, this casual use of a nuclear weapon can kill people that you don't intend to be killed. The Koreans are an example, and if they're ever used again, it will be far more extensive.
4: Must have been a very emotional week for all those concerned for this visit from the delegation.
5: It really was. I mean, everybody was working so hard to try to bring the attention and bring the respect and bring the acknowledgement to this group, because we recognize they are in their 80s. This is their last opportunity to try to gain this acknowledgement, and wanted it to go so well. So as we were moving them around Manhattan and then out to Queens to speak out in Flushing, New York, and then back, it was very emotional. It was exhausting, but I kept looking at them and seeing how resilient and persevering and brave they were. And they gave me hope, and I think that was true of everybody. Everybody was just infected by the courage and the hope and the perseverance that group has.
4: And now they've gone home, the hard work begins again.
5: Now they're home, and it's up to us in the U.S. Organizing Committee here to work very diligently over the next year to raise that awareness and be sure that come next spring, a lot of people are in attendance for this People's Tribunal, a lot of media are there, and that Americans know that there were Koreans killed in Hiroshima and Nagasaki, because right now they don't know that. And it's not just about revisiting something that happened 80 years ago. It's about understanding how these weapons work and what they could do if they were used now.
4: I know you're focusing on the Korean victims, but we must not forget the Japanese victims.
5: Absolutely. Absolutely. And of course, I was in Hiroshima last summer and went through the Peace Museum, and it is absolutely devastating to think that one country would do that to another country. For political purposes, not military purposes. It was not necessary to drop the atomic bomb on those two cities to win the war. It was done for political purposes to intimidate the Soviet Union. And so the Japanese have suffered greatly, and they have also had generational cancers going down the line. So there are many people to be affected by this. One of the movies that was screened last week is called Silent Fallout, and it's about the down winders in the United States. There was extensive testing in Nevada in the 1950s and 60s, and all the radiation blew across the country and all the way to Pennsylvania, where I live and was born in 63. And there were all these cancers that are now documented, and all of these people that were affected by the atomic blast here in the States. And so, to some degree, many of us are victims of these atomic bombs, of these terrible weapons, whether Japanese, Korean, Americans. Certainly the Japanese, Koreans at a much different level than the rest of us. But these bombs infect everybody.
4: And of course, these bombs had the impact here in Australia as well, and right through the Pacific, and even in Algeria, where the French were testing the bombs before they moved into the Pacific. And then you have Russia, where they tested their bombs.
5: Yes, you cannot contain these things. They cannot be contained. And that's what's so important to know. These bombs should not be in existence. They are immoral. They are evil. They should not be in existence. Just like the Nazi gas chambers should not have ever been in existence, these bombs should not be in existence.
4: Well, I wish you well with your work in the next few months, Brad.
5: Thank you so much. I really appreciate the work you're doing on all this.
4: And you've been listening to Brad Wolf, who's a US peace activist. Well, that's just about it for me for today, for this special Radiothon program, our 50th year of broadcasting of Melbourne's a very important community radio station, Radical Melbourne. The Radiothon is on until the end of June, but we would like to get the donations in early so we can plan for the future. So if you can, please do donate. If you've already donated, thank you very much. And I will announce the people who have pledged on the program next week. But if you haven't just yet, there's plenty of time, as I said. You can do it today on 94198377. And remember, it's a tax-deductible receipt for anyone who donates. And if you want to do it a bit later, you can do it via ringing the station again on 94198377 or online 3cr.org.au/donate. 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And I'll be on the program again next week. Bye for now.
6: 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You can catch Jan for this week's edition from 4 to 5:30pm this afternoon here on 3CR Community Radio. 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
7: Hello and welcome to Lost in Science. In honour of our home station 3CR having their 50th birthday, we decided to go way, way back in time to the archives of the archives and bring you a show from all the way back in November 2010. So let's catch up with Mariana, Elle and Penny, former presenters of Lost in Science, and hear what they had to say about some science to do with the warmer months of the year, which might warm you up a little bit today.

0: Mariana, Elle and Penny will this week be exploring a few things we usually associate with the warmer months of the year. We're talking tomatoes, daydreams and laughter.
1: You like potato and I like potato. You like tomato and I like tomato. Potato, potato, tomato, tomato. Let's call the whole thing off.
0: Well, you can call a tomato, but whatever you do, don't tell Penny you think it's a fruit. So what is it, a fruit or a vegetable? Stay tuned to Lost in Science this week and hear the answer to a question that never fails to get pulses racing.
2: All right, well, Maz, I've got a great big bee in my bonnet this week, which I know is nothing unusual, but I got this one from reading a cookbook.
3: Why?
2: Well, I was reading a book and it was all about food and ingredients and stuff, and it was really interesting. I was enjoying it. It was beautifully illustrated. And then I saw, and this is like my pet peeve, they smugly listed tomatoes under fruit. And this absolutely drives me insane.
3: Is it not a fruit?
2: Well, that's the thing. I mean, that's what I'm guessing our listeners are probably thinking too. Like, what are you on about, Pen? Tomatoes are fruit. Duh. So please hear me out. So this tomato is a fruit obsession thing is a bit of a thing of mine, and I'm on a crusade to educate and change the world. There's nothing wrong with using like scientific knowledge to win friends and influence people, but you've got to be correct. And the cookbook I was reading did not redeem itself because I turned to the vegetable section and it was full of fruits. Every second vegetable they listed was a fruit. So why was the tomato not there? And lo and behold, in the fruit section, there was rhubarb. Rhubarb is not a fruit. What was it doing in the fruit section? What was a tomato doing in the fruit section? What really, really annoys me is that someone did this and did not even use their brain. So whoever wrote or edited the book has obviously heard that tomatoes are fruit, as most of us have and yes, as most of us know. They've looked it up, they've confirmed it, and they've listed them in the book that way with a pretentious little note saying that, you know, well, you know, you might think it's a vegetable, but actually it's a fruit.
3: But with no explanation either.
2: Yeah, well, they didn't do their research properly, because if they had, they would have found that, as is often the case, there's a difference between the scientific use of a word and the way it's used in everyday, and this is the case with fruit. Fruit has a special, specific botanical meaning, and it doesn't share that in a culinary sense. And I suppose the tomato thing probably started because it was just an example of this, like what a fruit is in a botanical sense versus what it is in everyday conversation. And botanically, a fruit is a particular part of a plant with a particular function. So it's like a stem or a leaf or a root or a fruit. And fruits are the enlarged ovaries of plants. So remembering that flowers are the reproductive organs of plants. So when a flower is pollinated and fertilized, the ovary swells up and it can turn into a fruit around the seeds. So that is what a fruit is. Fruits are really attractive to mammals and other animals. You know, we like to eat them and play an important role in distributing their seeds. So there's lots and lots of weird and strange fruits, but as a rule of thumb, if it's fleshy, if it's got seeds inside it, the thing is a fruit, botanically speaking, whether it's sweet or savoury. So yes, by that definition, a tomato is definitely a fruit, but so is a bloody pumpkin and a cucumber and a zucchini, capsicum, chilli, squash, beans, peas, they're all fruit.
3: In
2: the botanical sense. So if you're going to single out tomato and say, well, it's a fruit, it should go in the fruit section because I know tomatoes are fruits. Then you have to put pumpkins and beans and squashes and cucumbers and zucchinis in the fruit section as well, which makes a mockery of vegetable.
3: Rhubarb. Back to rhubarb.
2: Rhubarb is a stem.
3: It is a stem, isn't
2: it? But
3: we
2: eat it as a fruit. And this is a culinary fruit. Yeah, you see? Even things like wheat, grains, are technically fruit. Even though the fruit is so small that what we're eating is the seeds. So to say, well, fruit is the opposite to vegetable, if tomato is a fruit, then it can't be a vegetable, is just beep.
3: Yeah, so maybe the whole thing is that we've got to kind of figure out, well, what is the culinary definitions of those two?
2: Well, I reckon a vegetable, botanically, there's no such thing as a vegetable. Like, there is, it's just something that's eaten. And in culinary terms, a vegetable is a bit of a plant that we eat as a savoury, and fruit is something that we eat as sweet. So if we think about the parts of the plants, vegetables tend to be a wide variety of things. So we can have leaves like lettuce, cabbage or Brussels sprouts, stems like celery or asparagus. We eat roots like things like carrots and so on. And yes, they can be fruits. So pumpkin, cucumber, capsicum, all eggplants, everything I said before, they're all fruit. Vegetables that are fruit. Culinary vegetables that are botanical fruit. And to single out tomatoes is just to spread misinformation throughout the universe, because tomatoes are definitely vegetables that are fruit.
3: That's the word of Penny.
2: Yeah, well.
3: And I'm wondering actually when this whole idea to revise what a tomato is, when that actually came about, was there some sort of contention about what you use tomatoes for? Was there some kind of like little uproar in the culinary world?
2: I'm sure it was just some science teacher going, well, you know, tomatoes are vegetables, but, you know, botanically they're actually fruit. And it probably got into a textbook or something and spread.
3: But I wonder, like, you know, for example, in culinary schools, it's people who go learn how to be chefs and cooks and all that kind of stuff. There's a huge investment in knowing, you know, in a lot of ways what the chemistry of food is and how food is grown and, you know, vegetables and all that kind of stuff. You'd think that would all be covered in those courses.
2: Well, I'm sure that
3: too. People
2: who are professional cooks know that, you know, pumpkins are fruit, but there's no reason to refer to them as fruit. It's not helpful.
3: I know.
2: Like, they're not used as fruit. Like, if I were a cook and I served you a fruit salad with tomato, pumpkin and zucchini in it, you'd think I was on crack. But so, it is fruit, yeah. And it would be a fruit salad. So, yeah.
3: In the botanical sense.
2: In the botanical sense, which those freaking tomato is a fruit people.
3: Really need to stop it.
2: They need to stop it. They need to learn about what the difference between fruit and vegetable is. And that's my rant. And spread the word, people.
4: What are you onto? Anything of interest to the scientific community?
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6: 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What do I know?
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8: Penny and Mariana, I have a couple of questions for you. Have you ever found your mind drifting away from the task at hand?
2: Sorry, what was that?
8: And have you ever been accused of not paying attention?
2: Frequently.
8: Well, like most people, your mind has a tendency to wander, and this is usually associated with negative behaviour such as laziness and rudeness. However, research published by a team from the University of British Columbia, led by Kalina Kristoff, suggests that the brain is more active than previously thought when the mind wanders, or when we daydream. The research team wanted to look at the changes in brain activity as our minds shift to the daydream state. They did this by setting test subjects a simple routine task that the subjects would learn to perform automatically and which in turn allowed their mind to wander. They then used magnetic resonance imaging, or MRI, which measures and maps changes in your own magnetic field induced by the body's own electrical impulses, to look at how brain activity changed as the test subjects' minds wandered. Now, just to explain quickly, where someone performs an external task, they make a conscious decision to engage in the task and to achieve a tangible goal. By contrast, mind wander occurs without conscious intent, and often without us even being aware of it occurring. But goals can still be considered and reflected upon during periods of mind wander. Now, previous studies suggested that specific parts of the brain, termed the executive network, were responsible for performing external tasks, and that separate regions of the brain, the default network, were responsible during mind wander. These older studies proposed that the brain usually resides in a daydream state, working off the default network, but that as it engages in performing an external task, brain activity is diverted to the executive network. So in view of this, it was thought that these cognitive networks were coupled and operated on an either-or basis. So, as the need to perform an external task arises, the ability for the brain to daydream attenuates, and vice versa. However, the recent research from the University of British Columbia found that the brain's executive network, the part of the brain that is associated with performing external tasks, also becomes activated as we daydream. Now, this study suggests that it's not so much that we switch off when we daydream, but rather that we divert our attention from achieving immediate goals associated with our external environment, such as crossing a busy street, to achieving more personal and internal goals, such as planning or thinking about an upcoming weekend. The fact that daydreaming and performing an external task both operate on the same cognitive networks involved in problem solving suggests that mind wander is actually associated with solving much larger and complicated problems. It has even been suggested that eureka moments are evidence of mind wander relating to this complex problem solving. Now, while this study adds to understanding mental processes, scientific exploration of the brain's processes and functions is still in its early stages and not fully understood. However, with MRI scanning becoming more widely available and cheaper to use, it's likely that this area of science will continue to uncover more of the secrets of our brains. Now, I should also add that other studies have suggested that mind wander has other important roles. Some suggest that it actually helps maintain a level of arousal, thereby facilitating performance on mundane tasks. There is also a suggestion that mind wander, in which the past, present, and future are considered, provides a kind of mental cohesiveness, allowing the brain to reflect and reorganise experiences and thoughts. It has also been proposed that mind wander occurs for no cognitive purpose, but rather as a byproduct of the brain's need to divert attention and manage concurrent tasks. That is, the mind wanders, simply because it can. I guess mind wander really could play a role or be associated with all of these things and perhaps even be involved in processes that have not yet been considered. But based on these recent findings, remember that when you're next accused of not paying attention, you can be safe in the knowledge that you're actually performing very complicated problem solving and even may be on your way to your own eureka moment.
3: I'm just thinking about this idea of when you're performing what you term these executive functions, such as when you're driving a car. You've got these things that you're doing, but you know it so well, the pathways are so well established in your brain that you have the opportunity to wander off and start thinking about what you're going to have for dinner, the fight you had with someone. And then you have a moment where you go, well, I don't even know how I got here, because you haven't been consciously engaging with your journey. Is that considered like a bit of a mind wandering?
8: Well, the reason that they initially thought that these processes worked on an either-or basis, that external tasks only operated when mind-wandering didn't work, was exactly for those kind of reasons. When you're doing something like driving a car, it does require some external decision-making to occur. However, because it's a fairly automated process, it gives you that chance to start slipping into mind-wandering, and they associated mind wandering with loss of attentiveness and, I guess, an increase in kind of making mistakes. So
3: I suppose there are degrees of it then.
8: So they're looking at that switch, and the reason they thought that there was an actual switch in the parts of the brain that were operating was because there did seem to be this issue with mind wandering starting and you losing the ability to actually perform an external task. However, if it's the same parts of the brain performing both functions, then they need to rethink how that operates and whether they are kind of mutually exclusive functions and processes.
3: Because there is this tendency, I suppose, when you're studying the brain to think in this either or fashion, trying to segment certain functions into different regions of the brain. So in this case, if you've got these sorts of things happening in the same part of the brain, you obviously have to go, well, what's going on here? Can these things kind of coexist together at the same time? Which obviously poses a lot of challenges in terms of how you study that.
8: And there's also a lot of difficulty because of variation within a population. Like, some people have a greater propensity to daydream, other people do not. They're also looking at this kind of research in terms of cognitive function in people with autism or Alzheimer's, where their ability to daydream is away from what is considered the normal. And looking again at what kind of role daydreaming has in organising your brain and preparing you for normal cognitive function.
2: I guess what I found interesting was something different. And while I don't have any stats to back this up, it seems that a lot of the daydreams that we do are often about things like the weekend or what we're going to eat and about our social needs. And as primates, I mean, one thing that I'd like to talk about in a later program is how our social sort of interactions have driven the evolution of our brain. And it just seems not surprising that if it does have this problem-solving function that we would spend a lot of time problem solving, thinking about the way we relate to other people in our social network, because that's something that is important for all primates. It would be interesting to see if other animals or other primates that are related to us, like chimps, daydream.
8: Well, it'll be interesting to see where this kind of research goes, because, I mean, as I said, it is in its really early stages because they haven't been really able to quantify brain activity until quite recently, until MRI could be used easily. They're starting off with humans because you can get human feedback on how they're actually feeling. But, you know, they could move on to other animals, and especially our closer relations that do have similar social constructs to us.
3: I'm just trying to think of other things that could be contributing to this idea of daydreaming. I know for me personally, it's tiredness tends to assist me off into that journey, into the daydream land. I was also thinking about, see, there I went.
8: I mean, they're just so unsure of how this all fits together in our brain. I mean, there was some research done early this year, or a paper published earlier this year, about how doodling can help memory. And my work, I was once told off because I was doodling during a meeting and it was considered to be rude. But it's just a way of, for me, associating a physical activity with an audible memory.
3: Also the fact that whilst you're doing something in the now, you are also navigating past, present and future as well. I think that's really an interesting feature of our brains.
8: Well, I think that the eureka moment thing is really fascinating because it is when you're in the shower contemplating your navel, that's often where you come up with your good idea for the day. It's just that space to resolve large issues.
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3: Now, we all know that laughter is something we all like to engage in, and what better than a huge, good old belly laugh? But is laughter solely a human trait? Theorists have long thought there to be a similarity between human laughter and that of the vocalizations in other modern-day great apes, such as orangutans, gorillas, and chimpanzees, when they're playing. In fact, the ability for apes to vocalise when they're tickled, for example, was known back in the day of Charles Darwin.
2: Back in the day, Charlie D.
3: The observation of shared acoustic characteristics has been the basis for the argument that laughter is one of those human traits to have origins in our primate ancestry, with laughter being something deeply rooted in our biology, in our genetics. One example that's often used to support this is the ability of deaf children to laugh. So the idea is that laughter is not a trait that has simply evolved independently in each of the primate species, but one that had roots in an early ancestor. But as we know in science, it's not simply enough to make an observation, throw out a theory, and leave it at that. Observations need to be tested, otherwise a simple observation such as this could be easily dismissed as us humans anthropomorphizing animals. That is, attributing human traits to animals as a way of explaining what's going on. So to test the hypothesis that humans and apes evolved laughter from a common ancestor, Marina Davila Ross from the Centre for the Study of Emotion at the University of Portsmouth, along with researchers from the University of Veterinary Medicine in Hanover and the Georgia State University, conducted a study that quantified the acoustic differences and similarities in the laughter in humans and apes, or the vocalisations in apes. Their results were published in the June edition of Current Biology in an article titled Reconstructing the Evolution of Laughter in Great Apes and Humans. How they tested this was by recording and then analysing the acoustic characteristics in vocalisations from infant and juvenile orangutans, gorillas, chimpanzees and bonobos, as well as human infants when they were tickled in the armpits or on the palms of the hands or feet. Tickling was used as the means of evoking these vocalisations because tickled-induced vocalisations are similar to those made when they're playing. Now, this would have been, in my opinion, heaps and heaps of fun because what they got to do is they got to tickle 3 human babies and 21 infant and juvenile orangutans, gorillas, chimps, aww, and bonobos. And, like, seriously, the images that I found on the internet were these adorable pictures of orangutans, like, in the middle of laughter with their big teeth and their gorgeous faces. And you just thought, my God, that is the job to have. And what they ended up with, though, was, like, a huge amount of data. They ended up with about 800 recordings that they had to then analyse, which would not have been the fun part. What they did was they analysed that recorded laughter based on different characteristics such as tone, pitch, the direction of airflow, the call durations, calls per series, and vibration regimes per call. And they came up with a way of coding these differences by allocating a number to each feature. One of the things they found, and they expected to find this, was that human laughter is the most different from the other great apes studied. Human laughter involves regular vibrations of the vocal cords, which means that the vocal folds are moving in a very regular and synchronized way. The sounds produced in humans are also dominantly delivered or heard when we exhale, whereas the apes studied showed a panting or inhale-exhaling breathing cycle associated with their vocalizations. And I did try and find some audio to include, and then I thought, no, I couldn't find any. And I thought, maybe I'd do some imitations. And I thought, no, we'll leave it at that.
8: Okay. I think imitations are a really good idea to help listeners understand.
3: Well, we do a lot of human laughter, so that's all right. We've got that down pat, but I'm not even going to try to do the ape vocalizations. The ability to maintain regular vocal vibrations on the exhale requires superior breath control. And that's a feature that's been up till now thought to be entirely human. But researchers discovered in this study that both orangutans and the gorillas were able to extend their exhalation 3 to 4 times longer than their normal breath, which suggested that they were able to exert some control over their breathing during this process. And they also found that both bonobos and chimpanzees, during their laughter, displayed vibrations in their vocal cords. Based on the acoustic data alone, it appears that the apes studied had certain key features that make up human laughter, and to researchers it was beginning to appear that these traits may evolve from an early ancestor. That's all good and well, but what does this really tell us about how laughter may have evolved? Well, to answer this question, the researchers took all that coded data and programmed it into a phylogenetic tree. What a phylogenetic tree is, and you've probably seen this in your old textbooks, is a way of representing how closely related a number of different species are based on traits. It's basically a great graphic representation to show the evolutionary relationship amongst various species that are thought to have a common ancestor. So think of it like a family tree, but in the case of evolution, we are looking at species, not individuals, and the common ancestors would have died out a long time ago. So in this case, the phylogenetic tree that the researchers came up with based on acoustic differences and all that showed an evolutionary relationship amongst humans and great apes based on these vocalizations when tickled. The tree showed that based on laughter alone, human laughter shared a greater similarity with chimpanzees and bonobos than gorillas and orangutans. For anyone out there who is familiar with the primate phylogenetic tree, aka Penny, they will know this is a very interesting find, because when this phylogenetic tree is compared against well-established trees based on comparative genetics, the acoustic data matches with that genetic data. That is, that the pattern of changes in primate vocalizations match with the evolutionary splits in the human and ape family tree that we know today based on genetic variation. And this indicates that there's a common ancestor to all the great apes, and that this trait would have evolved over time through adaptations to the form of laughter and vocalizations that we see today in us and modern primates. The data shows that laughter has been evolving in great apes for 10 to 16 million years, and that the exaggerated human laughter continued to adapt and evolve after separation from our common ancestor with bonobos and chimps at about 4.5 to 6 million years ago. Researchers think from the data that they've uncovered that the primordial, the early laughter of our common ancestor, would have included a smaller number of uniform noises or calls with fewer changes in the vibrations, and would have showed a combination of alternating airflow, so that's panting, and maybe a bit of consistent exhalation. The question that's left unanswered in this study, and I believe that the researchers will be tackling this at some stage, is why these particular acoustic properties emerged and what functions they would have served to become like a pervasive and component of, say, human social communication. This study says nothing about whether, for example, it was selected for directly or whether it was a bipode, a combination of alternating airflow, so that's panting, and maybe a bit of consistent exhalation. The question that's left unanswered in this study, and I believe that the researchers will be tackling this at some stage, is why these particular acoustic properties emerged and what functions they would have served to become like a pervasive and component of, say, humans'

0: very highly developed language and reliance on verbal communication, and that the laughter also seems to have evolved.
1: It's interesting because, I mean, it doesn't mean that because other primates laugh that they think something's funny. I mean, if it happens with tickling and play, it's almost like a kind of a signal of what's going on. So we've just kind of taken something that already existed and we've turned it into something else.
2: What I really liked about this study is that it went out there and it quantified, you know, these observations that had been made a long time ago, essentially. There was some grumbling that these results were no real surprise, and it was considered to be a bit of a waste of time and money because it was something that, you know, theorists such as anthropologists, for example, had long suspected. My opinion is that for us scientists, we can't rely on observations or suspicions alone. We have to test and disprove before we can absolutely be certain of relationships. And I think it's great that there's this acoustic data correlates with the genetic data that we have.
0: I also think it's great that this data collection occurs and is available for other people to use as well. I think that gets forgotten when large studies occur and people kind of say, well, a lot of money is spent on that and it's only informed one paper or one area of research. But it is actually available for everybody usually to access via the people that have collected it, obviously, but doesn't end at the point that the paper is published. It's still in the system and is still used.
2: And that's it. And it catalyses a whole number of other questions that we can ask. But I heard the other day another science radio person talking about how for scientists, theories are something that we hold on our fingertips, ready to be blown away by the smallest waft of fact. And I like this because this is what it's all about. I like the fact that really at the end of the day, we're really just subject to the facts.

0: And that is all we have time for this week on Lost in Science. Thank you for joining us in Getting Lost. 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
1: Welcome to the Radioactive Show for the Radiothon Week here at 3CR. We are live in the studio on the lands of the Kulin Nation. We pay our respects to Elders past and present and to all First Nations mob tuning in today, particularly those on the front lines of anti-nuclear resistance. Sovereignty has never been ceded anywhere on this continent. No treaty has ever been signed, nor good relations formed with the illegitimate government of so-called Australia. We recognise that colonial genocide is ever present and part of our everyday lives in this colony. And we bring to ear celebrating 50 years, we recognise the important role independent and community-run media plays in the truth-telling that makes justice and peace possible. So, in the studio today, we've got Michaela and Sam and myself, Johan. One of the great things about our team is we're all active in the anti-nuclear and anti-military struggle and movement. And where the stories that we bring on this show are direct from the front lines to create a world that is safe and peaceful for everyone. And today, as Michaela has said before, we're going to look at all these amazing upcoming events. But first, we have a very special guest on the line, Yunkindjura woman Karina Lester, who is one of the commissioners for the AUKUS public inquiry.
2: Yeah, so special. Speaking of people on the front lines, Karina has really been on the front lines of the resistance to the nuclear industry for so long, and such an important person doing language revitalization work and in the community, and is the daughter of the late great Yami Lester, who was also a regular guest on our show for many years, and one of those people that really exposed publicly what happened with the British atomic testing. And I first met Karina when she was working with the Kubapiti Kungajuta, leading the Arati Wanti campaign, that first incredible successful campaign that stopped a nuclear waste dump in South Australia. And welcome to the show, Karina. Thank you so much for joining us today.
3: To all you listeners from a very wet Kaurna country, it's raining here in Adelaide. And it's beautiful.
1: Oh, so good to have you on the show, Karina.
3: It's a beautiful day here. It's wet. We need the rain, definitely, being winter. Good for country and very healing for country as well, which is something, as you mentioned in the introduction, a lot of the work that I have been doing over the decades is really, you know, looking after country and standing up for country, which is something we've always done as First Nations mob, and in particular with my crew, it's all Yunkindjura Juda, you know, standing up for our country and speaking up strongly about the harms that our country has gone through as well.
2: Yes, and that is so many things across so many years, and we have so much respect for the work that you're doing, and despite all those threats, you have been really successful with some of those campaigns, stopping the high-level nuclear waste dump, travelling the world to get a ban on nuclear weapons. Amazing.
3: Yeah, it's a big job, but it's been a job that has been done with great collaboration with many groups and organisations and even individuals as well, you know. It's so important, and I think in your introduction you spoke about us standing together in solidarity, and we certainly see that when you go out of your little lands such as Wallatina and the Arnongawijanjara Yunkindjara lands, and you really come right out to a global perspective, you kind of look at it and go, it's important for us all, and in particular affected communities, to stand together in solidarity, because when you do step out of your area, you realise that there are many others that have been impacted by your story. Same story, you know, of testing, and, you know, that's global. Testing in the Pacific, testing in Kazakhstan, you know, testing in the US. There are so many of these stories, and there's so many of that common stories of the trauma and the impact felt by generations now. It's been you know, decades and decades of harm and trauma handed down. And so it's really important for us to stand together and stand strong in times.
1: That's so powerful as well, Karina, you know, the ways in which they attempt to disconnect and destroy those bonds to come together and be connected throughout the world. And the recent AUKUS inquiry that you're a part of, what do you see as being the links between these living histories that you speak of around nuclear colonisation and AUKUS?
3: Yeah, that's another little hat that I put on, because it's so important to have First Nations voices in this discussion around AUKUS. And, you know, really grateful that I was approached, and it didn't take long for me to be convinced because of this long story of how our communities here in Australia have impacted and been impacted by this industry. This industry is really huge. You know, you think about mining, they mine uranium on our traditional lands. They constantly, you know, there's the history of the testing on our traditional lands. And now, you know, we're often up against the struggles of nuclear waste being pressured and, you know, wanting to be put on our traditional land. So it's such a huge impact. And in this AUKUS story, we know very little about what's going to happen and what this all means. They talk about submarines, as in Pillar One, but there's more to this story around, well, these submarines are going to produce waste. How are we managing this as a nation if we are going to be going down this path of, you know, AUKUS and this agreement? So this public inquiry that got launched beginning of this month in Canberra on the 2nd of June was really giving voice to all Australians, to everybody who, you know, hears the stories, hears the, you know, hear about the crazy figures that are being thrown around of our taxpayers' money and all our hard work as Australians investing into this agreement is really huge. And you're talking billions, hundreds of billions of dollars, $368 billion being invested in this. And there are lots of messages unclear, and waste is one of them. And that's one of the reasons why I jumped on board as a commissioner to be part of this AUKUS public inquiry, because I really am worried about this waste. And, you know, Arnold, we hear stories and we are very concerned about us as a nation, how little we have really had good discussions about this management of the waste. They just, you know, as history does repeat itself, it divides and conquers us, because there's certain things that are tempted, or, you know, dangling of those carrots that tempt other groups. I'm really wanting to, you know, take this waste, and we are really concerned. And one of the big messages from the Erari Wandi campaign was that, you know, we have this cultural responsibility to care and protect for country, because country cares and protects us as First Nations mob. And AUKUS is dotted around. You know, we have a port here in Port Adelaide on Kaurna country where these submarines are supposedly going to be built at these Osborne yards. And that'll have a huge impact on the First Nations mob here, the Kaurna people. And so it's really important for us to get the message out and get word out to First Nations mob to really lift their voices through a process. Like, this is an opportunity now for all Australians to have a say about AUKUS and about what they are very concerned about. So I'm really grateful to have jumped on along with the other commissioners. There's four other commissioners and myself. Our lead commissioner is Peter Garrett, which many people would know as the front man of Midnight Oil. And he certainly is a great leader in this process as well, because this is for us to hear everything from, you know, everyday people in the community who are worried about it, to those who are in the activism space. You know, we heard from Tillman Ruff, who spoke about, you know, the concerns that they have around the nuclear energy that's going to be used to power these submarines and this high level of, enriched uranium that will be used to power these submarines. And, you know, these are huge concerns over, because we know these things stick around for quite some time. So this is a really good opportunity for everyone to have a say in this AUKUS public inquiry.
1: Yeah, very grateful to have you on that inquiry, Karina, and thankful for all the work you and the commissioners are doing so that we can have that open public debate and bring what they're trying to make secret out into the light.
3: Yeah, that's so important. I often think about the secrecy around the British testing program. You know, Dad often spoke a lot about this, you know, around how we didn't know what was going on and they never informed us and we didn't hear it in Yanguyana language. So, you know, there was secrecy then and fast track to 2026 and there's more secrecy around this AUKUS agreement and we need to ask these questions. I think there's many, many questions and very little answers that we are getting back as Australians. We have the right to know what this all means for our country.
2: And how can people get involved with the inquiry and what's the kind of time frame that we're looking at?
3: Yeah, people can get involved. Check out the website. There is a, if people just look into AUKUS public inquiry, people can jump on. There's two ways. Put in your submissions, you know, really tell your stories and your concerns that you have. We'd love to hear from everybody on their concerns, First Nations mobs to all Australians on, you know, this AUKUS agreement, what is it? And, you know, we want to know more about it. And then also another way of helping the commission and this public inquiry is to donate as well, because it is a public inquiry. This is not a parliamentary inquiry. This is us, you know, commissioners, a handful of commissioners, really wanting to give an opportunity for all Australians to have a say, but we do need the support and donations would be really great as well. So submissions, absolutely. We'll be travelling around across the nation. We had our first hearing in Melbourne just on the Thursday, the 11th of June, and that was fantastic. It was wonderful to hear many speak up strongly about it and expressed their concerns, and it was well represented in the hall. We had it there at the Victoria Trades Hall, which was a fantastic venue. And we will now travel to the west, to Fremantle, Perth, have a conversation there again and make that opportunity, you know, for all of those in the west to speak up strongly about it as well. And we'll eventually then move to other areas such as Sydney and Port Kembla, Adelaide as well. We come here and we'll be talking in July. But if people check out that website, you will have hearing dates and times so people can come. If you're here in Adelaide, come to the Adelaide hearing and check out that website.
2: Brilliant. Well, thank you so much for your work on this and for letting us know about it on the show today. And we look forward to catching up with you more and hearing about how it all unfolds.
3: Wonderful. All good, Michaela. Thank you for having me on the show. And hopefully everybody out there listening will put in their submissions and maybe donate a small amount as well just to help the commission, you know, get this work done with this public inquiry. It's so important for us to have a voice, and this is the incredible opportunity that we have now.
2: Great.
4: Thank you.
1: Thanks, Karina.
3: Thank you.
2: I've got so much planned for the next 6 months. This AUKUS public inquiry just suddenly popped up and added to the mix of a very busy next 6 months. But one of the things that many of our team members are going to be travelling to and reporting on is the Pine Gap Peace Convergence. So we've got a little message now from one of the organisers, Nat.
5: From July 18th to July 20th, there's a bunch of groups across the continent that are collaborating to put on a convergence at Pine Gap, which is located on the lands of the Aranda people in Mpantwa, or in so-called Alice Springs, right in the heart of the continent. And it's going to be a beautiful 3-day event. The first 2 days are going to consist of a conference-style gathering where we'll be listening from some incredible speakers like Karina Lester and Senator David Shoebridge and some incredible people that have been campaigning anti-US imperialism for decades. We'll also have some workshops and some art and music and things like that. And then the third day will be a day of actions. And so it's a really incredible opportunity for people to come together, for us to start to strategize, to shift focus into the crux of militarism on this continent, which is the alliance between the US and Australia. And Pine Gap really exemplifies this collaboration, this alliance, perfectly. So to get involved in the convergence, all you have to do is go to www.closepinegap.org.au and you can get a ticket through there and you can get connected with people in your local area and in your city. There are buses leaving from pretty much every major city and we've been able to fundraise enough money to get people to Mpantwa from your city. So get in touch and get organised. And of course, we couldn't do anything in the movement and in the grassroots space without the incredible 3CR Radio, who have been there every step of the way, who are always the first to reach out to support the grassroots, to support our work. They're always there on the front lines and we are so, so lucky to have them.
1: Yes, so true, Nat. The 3CR is such an important supporter and comrade and accomplice of the movement. And our team is going up for the Pine Gap Convergence. Very exciting stuff. And we're an affiliate show. So thanks to the Nuclear Free Collective at Friends of the Earth for their ongoing support of our program. We couldn't do it without you. We're also run by volunteers and we've got our major fundraising event coming up on Thursday the 25th of June, the art auction called 85 Seconds to Midnight at Studio Art House Gallery, 29 Tinning Street, Brunswick. Doors open at 5:30 and the auction starts at 7. So there'll be food, there'll be music, there'll be raffles. It's a great time at the annual Nuclear Free Collective event.
2: And current Nuclear Free Collective coordinators Munju and Reed have joined the show this year. They do the first Saturday in each month and they couldn't be here today, but Reed recorded a message. So let's hear from Reed now.
4: Hello, this is Reed from the Nuclear Free Collective at Friends of the Earth. And I help produce the Radioactive show once a month, and being part of this movement and this community and getting to talk about these things publicly on radio, getting to go to events, rallies, meet all kinds of people who've been around for a long time or have just landed here with us, is such a privilege. And it's so important that these stories of resisting nuclear get told. Sometimes it's heavy. It feels like we're facing a pretty uphill battle. There's a lot of money and power invested in death, really. And we're here to live. And something that I'm really looking forward to coming up on the Radioactive show is covering the Sacred Land Back Close Pine Gap Convergence in Mbandwa, Alice Springs. Going to be there and bringing to you through the airwaves all the hot goss. So stay tuned for that. And we'll also be at the annual Australian Nuclear Free Alliance gathering, supporting MOB to stand up to nuclear waste dumps, uranium mining, weapons testing, and everything that comes along with the nuclear military industrial complex. I'm so really looking forward to sharing stories from that significant gathering as well, and also walking with Uncle Winniata against AUKUS in South Australia as well. So there's plenty to do, there's plenty to learn, and there's plenty of great content for the Radioactive show coming up in the next few months. So stay with us, support us, and thanks again for being here. And thanks to my beautiful friends that work together to produce this show. It's such an honour and a privilege. Stay strong, 3CR.
1: Oh, so lovely to hear from Reid. So we'll be bringing to the airwaves the latest from all the upcoming events, as you've heard.
2: Yes, and some other messages from Shirley Winton and Gully.
6: So there are three upcoming events the next 3 months, organised by IPAT, Independent Peaceful Australia Network, and also Australian Anti-AUKUS Coalition. So from 24th to 26th of July, this IPAN National Conference will be held in Adelaide, titled Time to Break Free from the USA. It will be on the same weekend as the ALP National Conference, also in Adelaide, but just nearby, a couple of blocks away. Some speakers at the IPAN Conference include Abby Martin, who's a US documentary filmmaker, screening her latest film, Earth's Greatest Enemy. Richard Tanter, there'll be unionists, grassroots environmental, social justice, anti-war and anti-militarism activists also speaking at the conference. More information on IPAN's website, that's Independent and Peaceful Australia Network website, which has all the details about the conference and booking. Then on Monday the 27th of July, after the conference, Abby Martin's documentary film screening, Earth's Greatest Enemy, in Melbourne at the Sun Theatre, Yarraville, at 6 p.m. Then on Sunday, 20th of September, that's the International Day for Peace. The Australian Anti-AUKUS Coalition is coordinating a National Day of Actions. Peace, no war, cancel AUKUS and then the US alliance. Rallies will be held or will be encouraged to be held nationally outside the US consulates, politicians' offices and weapons manufacturers. So finally, I would like to pay a special tribute and thank 3CR, the only public media broadcaster that has amplified and took out into the communities voices calling for an independent foreign policy, ending the US alliance against AUKUS and escalating US militarism in Australia on the First Nations land and against war. The community voices ignored or suppressed in the mainstream media by the successive governments and main parliamentary parties. And now that the naked US aggression and domination and the march toward, there is a growing public questioning and opposition to AUKUS, the $400 billion cost of nuclear submarines, the US alliance, are entering into the mainstream discussion and taken up by many from different walks of life. And for example, the AUKUS public inquiry, which is in response to the changing grassroots conditions and growing grassroots opposition to AUKUS. And we should thank 3CR especially, who have played an integral part in giving voice to communities opposing AUKUS and war. And look, this all shows and indicates how important for all of us to tip in and keep 3CR on air, to keep 3CR working, expanding and doing the enormous important work in our projecting and broadcasting community voices that are so important in this particular period where there is greater suppression of community voices, of people's voices.
7: My name is Gully. I'm a part of a collective that's organising a conference called CANAM, which stands for the Conference Against Nuclear and Militarism. And CANAM is a 2.5-day gathering that's taking place on Wurundjeri country at Schoolhouse Studios in so-called Coburg from October 30th to November 1st. The conference will be looking at the legacies of nuclear industry and military expansion as tools of colonialism on this continent and abroad.
2: Fantastic. And if people are interested and want to come along, what's the best way to find out more?
7: So the best way is currently to follow us on Instagram. So you can find us at CANAM, which is CANAM.2026. We're currently not very active, but there'll be more information coming out very soon and more as we get closer to the date of the conference. I think 3CR is important to support because it is highlighting local voices and local issues. It's a place where community gathers, which is always and increasingly important, and it, I guess, gives community a voice, which in I guess, a time when so many different voices are drowned out, it's really amazing and empowering to have a place where people can gather together, share information, and also reach people that maybe otherwise wouldn't be reached.
2: But there is the Art of Resistance Tour. So it's initiative from the creator of our Rad Show intro music, Izzy Brown. And you can follow that at Art of Resistance Tour on Instagram. There's a information session coming up on Tuesday night at Collingwood Neighbourhood House. We've got the Australian Nuclear Free Alliance, as we heard earlier, the Pine Gap Convergence, ALP National Conference and Abby Martin Tour, Disrupt Land Forces in Perth and the Conference Against Nuclear and Militarism. And it's also the 80th anniversary of atomic testing in the Marshall Islands. That tour is coming up soon, so have a look at our webpage for more information. Thanks so much.
1: Thanks, everyone.
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0: 3CR would like to acknowledge the Kulin Nation, true owners, caretakers and custodians of the land from which we broadcast. 3CR pays respect to elders, past and present of the Kulin Nation. We recognise their unceded sovereignty.
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4: Hello, and you're listening to Tuesday Breakfast. And in the studio with me, I've got Julia.
5: Hey.
4: It is the 16th of June and it's a Tuesday, of course. We do want to say thank you to the Radioactive Show, 3CR's national program on nuclear peace and energy issues. And yeah, it's just the two of us here today. and we're back after our massive radiothon show last week. Mm-hmm. How did you find your first radiothon?
5: Yeah, I thought it was really fun. I feel like it was really good energy. It was very exciting. It was fun to call people that we all sort of knew or we'd known, you know, we've had on the show before. So yeah, it was very fun vibe. Yes.
4: Yeah, it was a really good energy. And I think, particularly this year, it's really exciting because it is 3CR's 50th birthday, mm-hmm. which is huge.
5: Yeah.
4: Even though last week was our Radiothon show, the Radiothon is actually going for the rest of the month. So mm-hmm. if you feel like you missed it last week, well, it's not too late. And we're going to do some shout outs later in the show, actually, for mm-hmm. people who've supported Tuesday Breakfast in the last week. And yeah, actually, if you donate during this show, we'll shout you out. If you want to donate, you can call 0394198777 or you can text 0488809855 or you can go to 3cr.org.au/donate mm-hmm. or otherwise we've also got our Give Now link, which is givenow.com.au/cr/3crbreakfast2026, and make sure you name Tuesday Breakfast.
5: Yes, or also just text in if you want to just chat and say hi. That is also very exciting.
4: Yes, we would very much encourage people to say hello today.
5: Yes,
4: I know, yeah, it's been a busy weekend for a lot of people. How was your weekend, Julia?
5: It was okay. I was a bit sick. I think I had a little burnout because I've been on uni break, so I was very burnt out, and I just think my body was like, okay, now that everything's over, I'm just gonna rest. So I've been just at home, but yeah, and it's also my birthday tomorrow. So
4: exciting.
5: Yeah, so I was kind of like, maybe I'm waiting for my birthday to pick up. So yeah, it's exciting.
4: That's true.
5: Yes, how was your weekend?
4: It was good. I went to the RecLink Community Cup on Sunday, which was really fun. So for those who don't know, it's a football game between musicians and radio stations, but not 3CR, which is rude. I don't know the history of that. Maybe someone can let us know. They play a football game. There's music throughout the day. So it was a lot of fun.
5: Well, you were the one 3CR representative.
4: Yeah, watching.
5: You were team 3CR on your own.
4: Yes, I had my Radiothon bag from last year. So hopefully people saw that, spreading the word.
5: Yeah. Also, the Radiothon t-shirts are really cool. Oh, they're not Radiothon t-shirts. The 50th birthday t-shirts with the radio on them. I think they're really cool.
4: Yeah, they do seem really cool. And yeah, maybe we'll do a quick run through of today's program. So starting at 7:15, Fung is going to chat to Annette Brownlee, chairperson of Independent and Peaceful Australian Network, IPAN, and they're going to be chatting about the public inquiry into AUKUS and the opportunity for people to make submissions.
5: At 7:30, we'll be speaking with Pranati from SXCSEA, who is a creative worker and local music groupie in support of emerging and diverse artists. And The SXSEA stands for the South by Southeast Asian Group.
4: And then at 7:45, we're going to be speaking to Catherine Noon from Save Our Community Health Campaign. And Catherine, yeah, joined us last week for the Radiothon, and we're excited to have her back today to be talking about the independent review into co-health, which was finally released last week after months of delays. So we're going to chat about the key findings of the report and what it reveals about the governance and management of co-health and what its recommendations are moving forward. And then at 8, we're going to hear Fung speak to Shifra Bluestein from Footscray Community Response, who will chat to us about the latest update on Maribyrnong Council's proposed welcome crew in Footscray and explaining why the closure of Foley House will be a devastating loss for the community.
5: And lastly, at 8:15, we'll be listening to an edit of archival footage that is part of the 3CR's 50th birthday anniversary celebrations. And this particular archival recording is of the S11 protests that occurred in the year 2000.
4: So we've got a really big show for you today. And next up, we're going to do our news headlines.

0: You're listening to Tuesday Breakfast, and these are the headlines for Tuesday, 16th of June 2026. Health Minister Mark Butler has doubled down on his plans to pass contentious NDIS changes as early as this month, warning the opposition against using the bill as a pawn in a bigger chess game as they consider a potential deal with the Greens. The Coalition and the Greens have criticised Labor's truncated timeline to pass NDIS, negative gearing and capital gains changes, and have signalled they could team up against the government in the Senate to extend inquiries into the bills. Disability advocates and NDIS providers roundly criticised the proposed NDIS change at public hearings last week, while state and territory disability ministers argued they could not replace disability supports for the more than 200,000 participants expected to be shifted off the scheme by 2031. The changes to limit who can access the NDIS, which supports more than 760,000 Australians with disabilities, will reduce participant payments by at least $37.8 billion until 2030, according to budget papers.
1: In other news, one of Australia's most senior bureaucrats is working alongside pro-Israel supporters to bring the selection of university research grants into line with new controversial hate speech laws, a move researchers fear will have a chilling effect on their work. Professor Peter Shergold will chair the Commonwealth Research Grants Working Group, an initiative born out of the Education Antisemitism Task Force. Shergold's inclusion will raise eyebrows in higher education, given that he also chairs the board of the Australian Research Council. In recent years, ARC grants to researchers critical of Israel have become the focus of pro-Israel supporters, in addition to intense and ongoing coverage by pro-Israel outlets such as the Australian newspaper and Sky News. Dr. Jordana Silverstein, a historian and ARC future fellow in the University of Melbourne, shared with Deep Cut that it was very troubling that the chair of the ARC board has chosen to focus on this one form of racism and to do so in this way. The historian noticed that the primary form of racism is aimed at First Nations, with anti-Palestinian racism and Islamophobia skyrocketing. The ARC must be a fully independent body, she continued. This task force, which forms part of the work led by the Special Envoy on Antisemitism, is a massive overreach. Also in the news, United States President Donald Trump and Iran's Deputy Foreign Minister Kazim Gharibabadi said on Sunday that they had reached an initial deal to end the war and to resume traffic through the Strait of Hormuz. Trump said the deal allows for toll-free shipping through the Strait of Hormuz, which has been largely closed since the US and Israel launched an assault on Iran on February 28th. The US and Iran will sign a memorandum of understanding in Switzerland on Friday, said the Prime Minister of Pakistan, whose country has served as a mediator. Today marks 109 days since the war began, with the US and Israel's attacks on Iran. The content of the agreement, which follows a week of fraught negotiations and periodic threats from Trump of new hostilities unless Iran reaches a deal, remained unclear. The Secretariat of Iran's Supreme National Security Council said on Monday that the deal with the US includes the immediate suspension of hostilities on all fronts. Based on the agreements reached, the war and the military operations on all fronts, including Lebanon, will end immediately and permanently as of tonight. And in addition, the naval blockade against Iran will end immediately and completely, it said in a statement.
0: And finally in the headlines, the chair of a Tasmanian Indigenous Alliance says he is extremely concerned after an Aboriginal heritage site was damaged by the state government agency who covered it with a footpath at a reserve in northern Tasmania. The site at Trevallon Reserve near Launceston is a place home to 11 sites listed on the Tasmanian Aboriginal Site Index, estimated to be hundreds of years old and held more than 100 Aboriginal artifacts and tools. The works which damaged the site were completed by Tasmanian Parks and Wildlife Service, who covered a gravel track with compacted imported fill to create a new cycling and walking path. Tasmanian Regional Aboriginal Corporations Alliance Chair Nick Cameron said news of the site's damage was extremely concerning. The Tasmanian Parks and Wildlife Service sought advice from Aboriginal Heritage Tasmania archaeologists before commencing work on the path. However, the ABC reports the state government agency responsible for the protection and management of the state's Aboriginal heritage advised works could proceed without the need for a formal permit and formal consultation. These have been the news headlines for Tuesday, 16th of June 2026, and you're listening to 3CR Breakfast on 855 AM.
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1: Good morning, everyone. I am now joined on the line by Annette Brownlee, who is chairperson of Independent and Peaceful Australia Network, or IPAN. Annette joins us on the phone to discuss the public inquiry into AUKUS and the opportunity for people to make submissions. 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
2: Oh, great to be back, Song, and 3CR, thank you.
1: So, as I just mentioned, a public inquiry into AUKUS was announced earlier this month, led by commissioners including former Environment Minister Peter Garrett and former Chief of Australian Defence Force Admiral Chris Barry. I was wondering if you could start by talking to us about the focus of the inquiry and why this has been called at this time.
2: Thanks, Song. Yes, really, out there in Australia, the debate and the concern about AUKUS has just never gone away, as despite the best wishes of the incoming Labor government in 2022, that when they rubber-stamped the agreement that was secretly organised and developed between Australia, primarily Scott Morrison, and his military-industrial colleagues in the United States. So we are left with a $365 billion agreement to buy these submarines to enable us to work on behalf of the United States, maintaining their hegemony in the Western Pacific. Mm. So obviously you can hear from my tone of voice that we don't really want these AUKUS submarines at all, and we want Australia to go down an independent and peace-promoting path. But that's IPAN's policy. we in IPAN are supporting the inquiry because it's the first time there's been an opportunity for people across the country to have their say. Excuse me. So there hasn't even been a parliamentary inquiry. But this is the first opportunity people in Australia have to hear from experts, but also to have their own voices heard. So the inquiry asks, and it's a series of questions, really. We're not trying to tell people what to think. We want these questions asked, like, for example, will Australia ever receive the submarines we're paying for?
1: Mm.
2: Where and how will the high-level nuclear waste be stored? Big question. How many real Australian jobs will this create, and at what opportunity cost? Why are we joining the United States to potentially go to war against China, our major trading partner? And will AUKUS jeopardise our sovereignty? Well, I think it's already jeopardised. And will AUKUS make us safer or turn us into a nuclear target? So these are the sort of questions that the inquiry has on its website, which I'm sure you can share with people listening.
1: Yeah,
2: and we're really putting our voices out there to ask people to put submissions in. The more submissions we have, the more weight this inquiry will have, because ultimately, you know, those of us from IPAN certainly want to see a change in the government policy.
1: Yeah, thank you so much for that, Annette. And we'll get to the submissions part in just a moment, because I would like you to explain to our listeners how they can go about that. But firstly, the first hearing took place last week on Thursday, the 11th of June, with speakers including former Labor Foreign Affairs Minister Gareth Evans. I was wondering if you could give us a brief overview of this first hearing and some of the evidence that came out of it.
2: Well, every one of the commissioners that was there, and I live in Brisbane, so unfortunately I wasn't able to attend, but felt that it was very productive. The sort of evidence that was given with submissions that had already been written before the Melbourne conference were substantial. They had a lot of information in them that will help the commissioners develop the report coming out of the inquiry. I think Gareth Evans' submission, which I've read, and for anyone who hasn't read it, it's on Pearls and Irritations today. It's quite lengthy, but very substantial what he has had to say in that submission. So Melbourne was the first of five hearings, and the next one will be held in Fremantle at the end of June. I'm pretty sure it's going to be on Tuesday, the 30th of June, and it's a very appropriate location, of course, with the Stirling Naval Base so close and the build-up of American forces associated with AUKUS in that region. So further hearings will happen in Wollongong, in Sydney, in Canberra, and possibly, if we can raise enough money for the inquiry, we will also hold one in Darwin, which is really critical as the build-up is most dominant in the Northern Territory.
1: Yeah, thank you so much for that, Annette. So you mentioned before that you are inviting members of the public to make submissions. I understand that they can be in the form of written, oral or video submissions from citizens and organisations. Could you give us a bit more detail about this and why it would be important to have as many as possible to this public inquiry?
2: Sure, yeah. Well, a submission can be as short as a paragraph if people don't feel confident to write more, but it can be up to 3,000 words. Obviously, hearing from organisations is really important, and IPAN will definitely be putting a detailed submission in, and we're encouraging each of our 50 organisational members, as well as our more than 300 individual members of IPAN, to all of them to put a submission in. So that will really add weight. Obviously, we're looking for the government to take notice of this. There's been quite a lot of effort made by the Secretariat to invite the government and pro-AUKUS people to put submissions in. We want this inquiry to be as balanced as it possibly can be. We hear so much from those who support AUKUS, and we really need them to put submissions in as well, but to this point they have not accepted our invitation. But more than anything, we need to have the public, the people of Australia really being represented in this inquiry, and we need to look for other means, opportunities to really make the Labor Party, whichever government that's in power, rethink the folly of the AUKUS and the forced posture agreement.
1: Yeah, thank you so much for that, Annette, and we will put details in our show notes on how people can access information on making a submission to the public AUKUS public inquiry.
2: Very good website, so all the details are there on how to make a submission, how to donate, and sharing the that information with friends, colleagues, members of other organisations. Yeah,
1: thank you. And finally, if you could just briefly tell us what's coming up for IPAN, if there are any events that our listeners should take note of.
2: It was an exciting bit of news. When AUKUS was announced, we started a change.org petition, and we had something, saying that we don't want AUKUS, healthcare, not warfare. And in the first month, we had, 2,000 people signed it. And then it's trickled up. But over the last month...
1: Pan, if there are any events that our listeners should take note of.
2: It was an exciting bit of news. When AUKUS was announced, we started a change.org petition, and we had something, saying that we don't want AUKUS, healthcare, not warfare. And in the first month,

0: encourage your listeners to go to the petition and sign it if you haven't.
1: Yeah.
0: But we've also got the IPAN conference coming up in Adelaide, 24th of July to the 26th of July, where we have United States filmmaker and activist Abby Martin speaking at the conference. She's also, we've also organised a national tour for her to be at screenings of her film, Earth's Greatest Enemy, which is an amazing film, and everybody should see it and help others to realise the environmental impact of war and militarism. It's showing in Melbourne on the 27th of July at Yarraville Sun Theatre. So get your tickets bought as soon as possible in Melbourne, and then it will go on to Wollongong and Sydney and then on to New Zealand. So lots happening.
1: And, perfect.
0: Yeah, thanks so much for giving me the opportunity to share that information about the inquiry. It's so important.
1: No, definitely.
0: Put
1: yeah.
0: submissions in.
1: Thank you so much, Annette. Just hang on the line. Just for our listeners, we've been speaking to Annette Brownlee from IPAN, which is the Independent and Peaceful Australia Network. For more information, you can go to ipan.org.au. And if you'd like to find out more about making submissions to the inquiry, you can go to AUKUSpublicInquiry.com. You'll also find a live stream of the Melbourne hearing that took place last week. Thank you so much, and back to you, Julia and Juliet, in the studio.
2: Thanks, Fung. Next up, we're playing a song. This is a song by Eleanor Ja Wulangali Dixon, who is from a remote Northern Territory community of Malinja. Her music blends traditional language and contemporary expression, often drawing on ancestral stories and deep listening practices. This is her song, S-P-I-R-I-T.

0: That was a song by Eleanor Jawungali called S-P-I-R-I-T. You're listening to the Tuesday Breakfast Show. And next up on the show, we will be interviewing Pranati. So Pranati, sorry, is that right pronunciation?
1: Pranati
0: is a creative worker, artist and local music groupie. They're deeply passionate about supporting emerging and diverse artists, a goal that is accumulated in founding South by Southeast Asian. She joins us today to tell us about SXSEA's upcoming gig Unmuted, featuring Asian diasporic storytellers to First Nation voices of this land, sharing music that reflects identity, resistance, and community. Welcome back to Tuesday Breakfast, Pranati.
1: Thank you. Thank you for having me.
0: No worries. Thanks for coming on. Thanks for coming into the studio.
1: No, it's so nice to be here. I love 3CR.
0: Awesome. So could you tell us more about South by Southeast Asian and what it's all about?
1: Yeah, so SXSEA, or as we call it, Sexy, cool. is a platform to showcase and spotlight Asian talent mm-hmm. here. We work with artists across the Asian diaspora, and the idea is that we want to give them a space to be who they are mm-hmm. and express their artistry in their own way. So often, more than not, as POCs and artists, we find that we're asked to check boxes about who we are and perform to that in a way that other people expect us to be. So the idea is that we can kind of give space for that, and as well as put on some interesting and different events around Melbourne.
0: Yeah, awesome. Yeah, that's so important. Like, representation is important, especially like, yeah, representation that expands out of what people, you know, expect or stereotype. So applications are currently open for About Us For You, which is a series of films.
1: Actually, I have to interrupt you there.
0: Yeah.
1: That program was from last year.
0: Oh my gosh, sorry.
1: No, 2 years ago.
0: Dang, sorry
1: last
0: about
1: year?
0: That.
1: Last year, 2 years ago. It's one of those two.
0: Oh, okay. Well, is there a different program that's available at the moment?
1: Or? Yeah, right now we're doing a live music event, actually.
0: Yes,
1: yes, it's called Unmuted.
0: Yeah.
1: And it's a platform for First Nations voices and Asian voices. And it's really all about resistance, identity, an expression.
0: Mm-hmm.
1: So we've got Srirachi, who's a Vietnamese artist. She's really raw, really brazen, really bold with her lyrics. And she's also from the queer community, so she's very open and expressive about that.
0: Mm-hmm.
1: We've got Caution, who is a First Nations. He's a rapper.
0: Cool.
1: Hip-hop artist as well. He's very politically vocal. And we have Saish, who brings a lot of culture into his storytelling. He's got a Sri Lankan Tamil background.
0: Mm.
1: So he brings a lot of those sounds and also the Tamil language into his hip-hop book.
0: Cool.
1: So it's all about hip-hop as well, yeah. Which is like poetry, resistance, solidarity. And that's kind of the whole vibe.
0: Yeah.
1: We're going to be donating proceeds from ticket sales to Black People's Union Community Solidarity Fund, which is a really cool initiative to help in a very mutual aid style, First Nations peoples facing all kinds of problems, you know, incarceration, domestic violence, and all of that jazz, which awesome. Is really cool.
0: Awesome. Yeah, that's really cool. Yeah, I think having, like, yeah, political music is so important, especially because, I don't know, like, I think I was talking with a friend of mine about, yeah, music and how I think it, maybe used, like, I felt like music in the 90s, like, a lot of mainstream music was quite political. So I think it's important to, like, keep making political music that makes a statement rather than music sounds good.
1: I'd say all music is political.
0: Yeah, right.
1: Even when you're not making a statement, you're choosing to say something and tell a story.
0: Yeah, true.
1: Even if it's a song about love, like, love is political too, the way we love, how we think about love as a concept. So it's really cool to be working with art in that way because it's just, It's a thing where you can explore so much to something that's so universal.
0: Yes, exactly. Yeah. And you know, that's so true that all music does have like a message in just being what it is. I really like that. And tells a story of that, whatever that person is experiencing. So I guess my next question is, you identify your music genre as, I'm not sure if this actually applies. What does it mean for you to be, living in Nam where there is like a lot of cultural and linguistic diversity, what do you think is the value of showcasing the range that can be contained within a blanket term like Asian through organizations such as South by Southeast Asian?
1: Yeah, that's such a good question. Oh my God. I think the thing is that through the work that I have done, I've only been in this country for 4 years. I'm an immigrant myself. And through the work that I've done and through the people that I've met, I've just seen like such a diversity. Like being Asian is one thing, but also how you tell your stories is one thing.
0: Mm-hmm.
1: And there's so much like intersectionality in all of that. And then, you know, we have first generation immigrants and second generation immigrants. And then we have people from South Asia and people from Southeast Asia and people from East Asia. And it's like, it is a big thing to try and span that whole like span, but everyone's doing such interesting work that it kind of becomes easy.
0: Yes.
1: And it's really, and it is honestly a privilege to be able to do this kind of thing as well, to be able to discover that artist even.
0: Yes.
1: And we run a open mic series called Sweet and Sound occasionally.
0: Oh, cool.
1: And we discover so many artists that way. And it's sort of become a pipeline to our more like softer events. This one's a bit hard hitting.
0: That's cool. Wow, that would be great. Open mic nights are awesome.
1: Yeah, we do it at a dessert shop. So,
0: oh, cool.
1: You can have a little sweet treat.
0: Yeah, oh, that's sweet.
1: That's why it's called Sweet and Sound.
0: Oh, that's really cool. Wow. And I guess people just, do they write their own songs or they just come with,
1: you find a mix. Yeah, some people write their own, some people do covers. But it's really cool to be able to discover how many people like us that there are.
0: Yes.
1: In Nam doing their thing.
0: Yeah.
1: And then sort of trying to find other spaces that we can engage with them and like build that community as well.
0: Yeah, that's awesome. And community building is very like important, especially at a time right now.
1: Yeah.
0: What do you think is the role of storytelling in shaping our understandings of what it means to be a truly diverse society?
1: Oh, it's everything, isn't it?
0: Yeah.
1: Storytelling is about who we are. Without stories, I can't even imagine what a society or a culture looks like.
0: Mm-hmm.
1: You know, it's like me saying, when I was in India, I would sit down and my mom would feed me and this is what we ate. Like, that's a story in and of itself, but it's also telling you so much about other people and other practices and other ways of looking at things.
0: Yes.
1: It's kind of everything.
0: Yeah, I think so too. Because we'll have like an individual story, especially, knowing about where someone's from and like their background as well. It's really interesting actually and like important to talk about.
1: Yeah.
0: Yeah, that's cool. Is there anything else that you'd like to tell us about South by Southeast Asia? Anything else you'd like to plug from the group?
1: Well, we have a website. It's sxsea.au. We have an Instagram, which is at sxsea.official. If you like what we do, if you want to just connect, or if you just want to like have a chat about how shit the world is.
0: Yeah.
1: Am I allowed to say shit in the air?
0: Yeah, I think so.
1: just like pop into our DMs or come to an event. Like, we love hearing from people and we love seeing what everyone's doing. You know, we're already getting some of those messages and we just want to keep expanding that more.
0: Yeah.
1: Definitely come to Unmuted if people are free. It's on June 20th at the TOF. Three amazing artists. We're going to have the Sunday paper there as well, spooking some copies of their latest issues. It's just going to be a really fun party for the people.
0: Yeah, I love that. That sounds great.
1: Yeah, thank you. You should come.
0: Yeah, maybe I will. it sounds really good. Great. Thank you. Is there anything else you'd like to share on air while you're here?
1: Not really. Yeah. I'm sure that everyone's having a lovely drive to work. I don't know if drives to work can be lovely in the morning, but, you know, I hope this has piqued your interest, brightened your day. I hope you find something interesting to come to from it. And if you did hear us on the radio and turn up at our event, let us know, because that's, like, awesome to hear.
0: Yeah, that would be, that is awesome. Yeah. I love it. Well, thank you so much, Pravati, for speaking with us.
1: Thank you guys for having me.
0: No worries. So, yes, we've been speaking with Pravati, who is a creative worker, artist, and local music groupie, who is part of SXCA. And you can, find more details. We'll link it in our podcast notes. And we'll also link their Instagram in our podcast notes. But yeah, be sure to check out their event, which is being held on the 20th. 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
10: You're listening to Tuesday Breakfast, and this is Juliet, and we're speaking, or about to speak, to Catherine Noon, who's back again after joining us last week for the Radiothon. Thank you so much, Catherine, for coming in last week. We appreciated that.
11: Pleasure. Great to celebrate community radio.
10: It really is. So Catherine, obviously you're from the Save Our Community Health campaign, and you're back today as the independent review into co-health has finally been released last week on the 3rd of June, and that comes after months of delays. So Catherine's here to share the report's key findings and what it reveals about the governance and management of co-health, and we're also going to discuss what some of the recommendations for the health service was in the report and what that means for the future of co-health. Welcome back to Tuesday Breakfast, Catherine.
11: Thank you. Always good to have a chat.
10: Yeah, definitely. I think you must be so relieved that this report has finally come out. I know, we've had a few conversations in the lead up as it kept getting delayed further and further. Can you start off by summarising, what are the key findings of this report?
11: Yeah, so as you said, so it's the report. It was the independent review of co-health, general practice and related services, and the final report was finished in March. And as you said, it was only finally released publicly on the 3rd of June, so it's been a long wait. But the report has 13 recommendations, and there are recommendations there for the Victorian government, for the Commonwealth government and for co-health. And the report shows that the review panel, they did a really thorough job. They listened to our concerns. Professor Stephen Duckett and his team, they point out in that report that there are four things that need to be considered to make the services viable. Co-health's management, oversight and governance, the co-health model of care, the client base of co-health and the MBS funding model. They also point out that there are no other fully bulk billing practices in Collingwood, Fitzroy or Kensington that are taking new patients. So when CoHealth announced they were closing and said that we would easily find somewhere else, that was just simply untrue. Do you want me to tell you a bit about it?
10: Yeah, tell us a bit more. I think, that is kind of shocking that there's no other bulk billing practices, but I do believe that actually. I feel like it is getting harder and harder to find. Maybe do you want to step us through, maybe what the report revealed about the governance and management of CoHealth?
11: Yeah, and I've got a bit of a summary of the recommendations
10: as well. Sure.
11: If that's all right.
10: Yeah.
11: Sorry, it's a long report, so we've got lots of stuff in it. But overall, we were really happy that the report, it does align with what we were calling for transparency, for accountability, for appropriate funding, for saving the Collingwood site, because we know that kept getting off the discussion, but also in including community in decision making and reinstating services like pharmacy and counselling. There's a whole, as I said, there's 13 recommendations, but some of the key ones are about calling on the Victorian Minister for Health to take action about CoHealth's failings, and we'll get into that in a minute as well. It also recommends funding for improving the services. They recommend having new multidisciplinary models of care, funding and evaluation. They suggest that CoHealth co-design their model of care with staff and community, and with Northwestern Melbourne Primary Health Network overseeing how CoHealth does things better. They've got recommendations of how CoHealth can work better with and support their staff. And they also have a recommendation that CoHealth formally acknowledge the traumatic impact of their actions and the decisions on staff and all of us in our community. Because overall, the report definitely shows an alarming lack of governance and management for CoHealth services in Kensington, in Fitzroy, in Collingwood. And it shows that their financial reporting to the board, it didn't actually meet contemporary governance standards or fundamental risk management.
10: Yeah, that's very concerning to hear.
11: Yeah.
10: I think it really points to the need for an independent review like this to actually uncover what's been going on. Would you be able to speak a little bit more about, in terms of the governance and management, what were some of the broader issues?
11: Well, one of the big ones is that the report offered a couple of options that might be a way of fixing the governance and management. But it points out that there, as we've all talked about it many times, but there is limited confidence that the board of CoHealth will actually fix the underlying issues. And so the recommendations, the report talks through how they then came to the realisation that actually the only solution is removing the board. It's the best option because there is such a clear need for change in how the oversight and management of CoHealth works. And we, as a community, we don't trust these people who have made the decision to close our services. We don't trust that they can do things better. We don't trust them to bring on new board members or a new CEO because whoever they bring on, they're going to teach them to have the same approach that they've already had.
10: Yeah, I think that really makes a lot of sense. And I know that, when you've come on previously, there was this consensus that, the community wasn't very happy with the current board. So it's interesting to see that reflected in the report as well. Thinking about these findings in the report, how does the community feel about them?
11: I think throughout all of this, there's been so many sad things. Like, firstly, that CoHealth announced this brutal closure just within short notice and in the lead up to Christmas. Then they kept on telling us that the services are closing, and they have continued even to last week to tell us that we're new patients if we haven't had an appointment for a while. So if people are turning up now, they're still being told you're a new patient and therefore you can't get an appointment because they're not taking new patients. We've also had stories of people being approached in the foyer to be talking about the changes that are happening and what's happened with the outcomes of the report findings. And even those people have been saying, oh, it's not clear whether our services here will continue. So they keep making us feel like we can't keep coming back to our community health service. So people are feeling that they're not able to make appointments and get the health services they need. And we also know that the independent review, as I said, one of the recommendations was that CoHealth formally acknowledged the trauma that they've caused. And they have known about that recommendation to apologise to us since March. And they still haven't publicly apologised and admitted those mistakes to us. Instead, the board keep telling us they're working hard. But what we see and what we're here is there are a lot of upset people, there are people who feel scared, and there are people who don't know where to get help because CoHealth has let them down.
10: Yeah, I think that's really concerning to hear that impact that it's had on the community, and I think, yeah, really worrying as well that there's not that continuity and people are being told that they're a new patient, which is obviously not the case. And, yeah, I think really points to kind of, yeah, this these structural issues that CoHealth is having. And, yeah, I guess now that this report has finally been released and you've been able to go through, its findings and recommendations, what will Save Our Community Health be advocating for moving forward?
11: Yeah, so we really need someone to show leadership and to act on those really clear, considered recommendations of the report. Like, our state and federal governments say that they support public health, but how has this happened under Labor at the state and the federal level? We need the State Minister for Health to remove the board and to implement all of the recommendations. The report is really clear about what needs to happen, because clearly things need to change for our community health services to flourish. We want them to stay open for future generations. So what can we make sure that these things are really put in place so that it is actually able to continue? We want community to be put back in community health. People who have been turned away from appointments have been going to CoHealth for 30 or 40 years and have been part of boards and advisory groups and decision making over the years, and now we're excluded from that. So we want, in line with the recommendations, we want to co-design wraparound multidisciplinary services that meet our changing complex needs. We know that the staff at CoHealth know what works and they can make this happen once there's new management, once there's a new board. We need the community back in community health. We need a model that considers people as a whole, because we've talked before as well about how community health, it's more than just doctors, it's community development, it's allied health, it's health promotion, it's system navigation, social support, prevention, early intervention, all of it all wrapped up together. And the funding for that has to be flexible to allow the health services to adapt to all of our changing needs when we're going to the services. So we really want the new board, the new management at CoHealth to work with us, to work with the community, the staff, and other community health services to get on with. We want to be able to rebuild and bring back great community health services that have the community at the heart of it.
10: Yeah, I think that all sounds really key to what the campaign's been advocating for in the last few months. And, hopefully that's the future that we can have moving forward. Do you have an indication of how open the current kind of CoHealth board are and staff as well to taking on these recommendations?
11: Yeah, so CoHealth say have put out notices saying that they accept the recommendations. Then when you read further, they query some of it and say that some of the things in the report are wrong. The board tell us that they are meeting many times a week and are trying to make changes. We know that there have been some people who have left the board. We understand that at the moment there are three vacancies that they're advertising, but like I said earlier, we're concerned about who those existing people would bring on if they're working in that way. So we want to make sure that those decisions aren't happening before there's more community involvement, because we also want to understand what's happening with their 10-year plan, because that 10-year plan included closing our services. So what are they going to do to refresh that and actually look at what's going to happen next? And that's where you need some new people coming in to help that happen. It is a lot of change, but it has been a place where it's been a sad place for people who are coming in to get their services, feeling that they're losing access to services. It's been a hard place for people to work with all of this change. But to get some actual refresh would really help to just really invigorate what comes next and how we can actually work together. There's really concrete recommendations that will really help. And we know that the recommendations by Stephen Duckett and his team are really well thought out. These are people who really understand the system and understand what is needed for community health. So we want to make sure that we can listen to that and act on it.
10: Yeah, for sure. And it does sound like, it is a moment for change and that the community is really advocating for that. And, if our listeners do want to get involved or support Save Our Community Health, where can they go to find out more information?
11: 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So if they could, we really need the State Minister for Health to act. So if you can call or write to Minister Harriet Shing, we need to ask her to implement all of the recommendations and to sack the board. 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And her phone number, 03 5134 8000. Really keen for people to get in touch with the minister and say what we need happening for our community to get community health back on track. And we also will keep updating everybody through our mailing list. So please get involved, come be part of the campaign, send us an email. 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So save community health, all one word, savecommunityhealth@gmail.com. And we will keep everybody posted as we find out more, and we hope that we work towards a much better and stronger community health services for us.
10: Yeah, awesome. Thank you so much for sharing. And really appreciate your time today, Catherine.
11: Thanks for having me in.
10: Thanks, Catherine, for joining us. And we've been chatting to Catherine Noon, organiser at Save Our Community Health, about recent developments in the campaign as an independent review has been released last week. And we spoke about the findings of that review and what's next now that that's been released. We'll be back shortly.
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1: Thanks, Juliet. So, Shifra Bluestein is from Footscray Community Response. She is on the line today to give us the latest update on the Maribyrnong Council's proposed welcome crew in Footscray and explains why the closure of Foley House will be a devastating loss for the community. Welcome back to 3CR Breakfast, Shifra.
2: Morning.
1: So first up on Foley House, can you tell us more about the decision to shut down this accommodation and the impact that it will have on residents?
2: Yeah, sure. So Foley House is a long-term supported accommodation service in Footscray run by the Salvation Army. Men over 40 with disabilities and complex care needs who have kind of been homeless for extended periods, we're given what they called forever homes there with 24/7 support. However, since we think about late last year, the Salvos have been quietly trying to transfer residents out. The community only became aware of this recently when it was leaked to the media. So workers at Foley and in the sector say that there is really very little available accommodation that provides the same level of support, and so residents are being moved into inferior accommodation that doesn't meet their kind of support needs, or even being referred back into the homelessness system. And workers are saying that this is likely to push some of these men, or a significant number of these men, back into rough sleeping and homelessness. The Salvation Army are saying that the program is too expensive to run, even though they take residents basically entire Centrelink benefits and their NDIS packages. So, you know, these are men with significant trauma histories and significant kind of care needs who are either going to be back in inadequate accommodation or possibly back on the street.
1: Thank you for that, Shifra. And I know on the Footscray Community Response Instagram account, there were some testimonies that were filmed from Foley House with interviews with the men who have been living there, and they talk about the kinds of support and the community that has been created in that accommodation. So, yeah, it would be quite devastating for those men. And like you said, if they're pushed back into even just the other inferior housing, they wouldn't have their complex needs met. You mentioned briefly that just now that Salvation Army said it's too expensive to run. What do we know about the funding for this program, and how can we keep Foley House open and operating for those who need it?
2: So according to workers in the sector that we've spoken to, the Salvos has been largely self-funding the program. We think we're not sure exactly how long it's been operating, but maybe around 20 years. We've been told that the state government has only been contributing funding for maybe a couple of staff salaries. But we do know that the government has now quietly found money for an extra worker for Foley House to help with the transfers out for the next 6 months while residents while they're, I guess, trying to find residents new accommodation. I guess from Footscray Community Response's perspective, this is a responsibility of both the Salvos and the government. The Salvos have an annual income of close to $1.3 billion, about $500 million of annual government grants, but they spend less on housing and homelessness than they do on their op shops, which are supposed to generate income, not eat up close to 20% of their yearly budget. So we think it's really very irresponsible for the Salvos to abandon these men and for, you know, this kind of reason when they clearly have a lot of money that they could cross-subsidise this program with. But at the same time, we're in a severe housing crisis that's been created by government policy decisions. The state government is in the process of destroying public housing across the state. The state government has just recently provided the Salvos with close to $1 million to run this cafe in Footscray, that provides a meal for people who are sleeping rough, but not even a toilet, let alone any, you know, housing options for them, and then kind of sends them back into rough sleeping. So we think the state government needs to step in. They can, you know, run Foley House as a public venture, or they can find another more reliable and reputable not-for-profit to run it. They have to do this. We need more Foley Houses, not less. This is just appalling that neither the state government nor the Salvos think this is a problem that they need to solve.
1: Mm. Thank you so much for that, Shifra, and what you've touched on in your response just now. Just goes to show how connected so many of these issues are. We're looking at, the public, the housing crisis, the demolition of public housing towers, the increase in homelessness and the lack of resources and funding going to support people. But also, I guess, and we're about to speak to this in a moment, but what's happening in Footscray more specifically when it comes to providing support for those in the community who need it. There was a rally on Sunday opposing the closure of Foley House, and I was wondering if there was anything you'd like to report back to our listeners about that action.
2: Yeah, just that we did have a great rally in Footscray on Sunday. We heard from a former resident and a former worker about the sort of the what they called the jackpot level of accommodation that residents receive there. The former resident said in his statement that, you know, he was gobsmacked when he arrived, that he'd never felt so safe and, you know, thought that he could stay there forever. Mm-hmm. So there was a lot of anger and distress from people who came to the rally about how, you know, we can be letting services like Foley House be shuttered while there are dozens of people sleeping rough in Footscray who need something similar to Foley House. We were also building kind of support for a petition that we've got going that's got currently over 1,200 signatures and building, so we would appreciate any listeners signing the petition as well.
1: Yep, that's great. Thank you so much, Shifra, and I'll make sure that we include that in our show notes after the program. And, yeah, it just goes to show, you know, time and time again, members of this community and the public, you know, we have all the answers on what works and what support we need to provide the people the most vulnerable in our community. And it's all there. The answers are all there. And so, yeah, it's incredibly frustrating when you've got big NGOs and the state government that aren't doing anything or actively pushing back against it. Now on to Footscray's, or the Maribyrnong Council so-called Welcome Crew, which we've been sort of updating our listeners on in the past, 6 to 8 months. The last time we spoke to Marie Party, there was very little information available about the so-called Welcome Crew and what that would look like. I was just wondering if any further information has been provided about the models or framework on which this crew would be based.
2: Yeah, so for your listeners' background, the Welcome Crew is kind of the model that Council has proposed following the decision to drop the security program because the community thought it was a terrible response to social issues happening in Footscray. So the proposal for Council, they're voting on it tonight. In the proposal, they say they're responding to a desire for greater clarity from the community about what the Welcome Crew will be, but in our view, there's still not actually very much clarity being provided. Mm. They are saying what the Welcome Crew will and won't do, but it's still vague. So, for example, they say the Welcome Crew will engage with traders, but they won't be a trader's complaint service. They will identify amenity and safety issues and escalate matters to local law and police, but they won't operate as a security program. They say they will connect people to services, but they won't solve homelessness or what they call complex safety issues. So to be honest, it's still pretty unclear. And you know, we do think that this is largely an optics kind of exercise to look like they are doing something, I guess, more friendly in the community, but it's still not clear what the real purpose is. So, for example, we're concerned about what discussions will they actually be having with traders if it's not to facilitate complaints and gather intel about traders' views of the problem. You know, your listeners might know that, like, traders have been kind of the driving force of this sort of more carceral and punitive responses in Footscray because they kind of make this argument that homeless people and marginalised people are, I don't know, making business too hard for them. Mm. So these are traders which continue to characterise the people bearing the brunt of capitalism and gentrification as the problem, not those systems themselves, you know?
1: Yes.
2: And frankly, like, the proposal does have more sort of human rights rhetoric in it, but the council also itself continues to frame individuals as problems to be managed by this program. So I guess we think that council is continuing to wipe its hands of any responsibility to the underlying reasons people are in these situations and are suffering in the first place. And we're still pretty dubious about what this program is going to do.
1: Mm. Yeah, thank you for that, Shifra. And, yeah, I mean, even the name of this model as the welcome crew, it is supposed to reassure people. But like you said, the fact that there hasn't really been any clarity about what this model would look like or any transparency into the details is quite concerning. And, yeah, I guess can you talk about then a bit more about the context in which this so-called welcome crew would be operating? I know that, you know, Footscray area is heavily, there's a heavy surveillance there. There are PSOs, there's Victorian Police and CCs as well. So I was wondering if you could talk about, yeah, this network of surveillance in the Footscray area.
2: Yeah, so how this program is going to operate, we think, is going to be complex anyway. So PSOs are at the station now from 9 a.m. till the last train. There are heaps more police operations happening through Footscray CBD. Meanwhile, Community Connectors has started at the station, so they are a program that has been successful in the southeastern suburbs. It's actually a de-escalation model rather than an enforcement model, like staffed by social workers and mental health workers. And there are also supposed to be outreach services and the welcome crew kind of on the streets as well. So the boundaries between all these roles is incredibly unclear.
1: Mm.
2: We think the Community Connectors is like a decent start. And we welcome that as a kind of first step to a non-carceral alternative first responder type model, but they can't do their job when there are so many cops around trying to, you know, intervene in and basically escalate situations. And the other thing is, although the council is saying they are no longer running an enforcement model, the mayor has claimed responsibility for a massive increase in police presence in Footscray after advocating strongly for this. So, I mean, basically, my personal view is council's kind of gaslighting the community. They don't want to be held responsible for enforcement models they run themselves because it's become toxic for them, but they are still advocating for those same sort of models to be run by police. And meanwhile, council is conspicuously not advocating for keeping Foley House open, as an example, or other actual solutions to, you know, the suffering that people are experiencing in Footscray.
1: Mm. Yeah, that's really interesting, and I guess it is just so important that there are community groups like Footscray Community Response who are keeping a close eye on what's being put out there, what's being said in public, and what's actually happening, or trying to read between the lines or look into the details of this program, because it does seem like, yeah, they are trying to placate everyone.
2: Yeah.
1: But I don't know. Yeah, it sounds like not much is actually changing there. Mm-hmm. Unfortunately, Shifra, we've run out of time for this morning. But perhaps we can speak again in the future about alternative first responders. I've been having conversations with the National Justice Project about that more generally, so it would be interesting to hear your take on what that could look like in Footscray. But for now, thank you so much for joining us on the program again.
2: Thanks, Fong.
1: So that was Shifra Bluestein speaking about the so-called welcome crew in Footscray and the Maribyrnong Council's vote on this model at tonight's meeting. there is currently a petition opposing the closure of Foley House in Footscray. So you can head to the show notes after the program to find the link. And to keep up with other actions, you can head to Footscray Community Response on Instagram. Back to you in the studio.
0: Thank you so much, Fung. And Julia, I believe we're going to have a little break from regular programming to talk about Radiothon.
3: Yeah, so we'll shout out some of our amazing donors. So thank you guys for donating. Because it's a Radiothon, but also, the 50th birthday of 3CR, which is pretty awesome. So I will read out a few names. So thank you to Fleur Taylor, Elena Gomez, Gab Reed, Cedar Morton, Karina, Elizabeth Shield, Jordana Silverstein, Kleiss Hart, Ivka Taylor Moss, Victoria Johnson, Tran Nguyen, and our pledge donors, Pilar Aguilera, Rhea Williams, and Brooke Kay. Thank you guys so much for your donations.
0: So exciting. And then we've also had some donors come through on our Give Now page. And this goes to all of the 3CR breakfast programs. We're going to try to highlight the ones who we think are for Tuesday breakfast. So starting with Asmina Clark, James Clark, Tian Xiao Shi, as well as Kwong Tran, Sarah Baird, Chloe Gratian, Romany Claringbull, who both Julia and I know, which is exciting, and also Lauren Balcombe. So we'll do our little sound effects. But yeah, thank you so much to everyone who's donated. Keep the funds coming in. We're still going with Radiothon, so it's not too late to donate. And we'll also shout you out next week if you make a donation.
3: Yeah, exactly. Thank you. Yeah. 3CR is such a special radio station. It's such a great part. It's such a great thing to be a part of the show. I remember when I started here, I remember seeing some... there were like little postcards done by Uncle Teljum, watercolored paintings of like landscapes. And I remembered that I'd actually bought one of those a couple of years ago before. So it was so interesting to see them again. I felt like such a good sign that I felt like I was meant to be here. And it's such a, beautiful like communal space. I feel very lucky to be a part of this.
0: Well, we're very lucky to have you, Julia. And I know we're going to play another segment today. Can you tell us a little bit about that?
3: Yes. So as part of 3CR's 50th birthday, we're doing a weekly deep dive into 3CR's history. This is an edit of archival recordings of the S11 protests that occurred in the year 2000. A crowd of up to 50,000 protesters united in defiance against the World Economic Forum that was being held at the Crown Casino, a gathering of captains of industry and corporate head honchos whose aim was to discuss how to make neoliberal global capitalism increase faster via profit increase and cheapened labour. Take a listen to some footage from the protest.
4: We've got the protesters standing strong in a solid bank, and the horses haven't really moved them at all.
5: And that's really part of the problem about this whole economic system that's been built, that the fictions are being given the full support of all institutions of the world. The fiction of the corporation is the only one that has rights in today's world. Citizens don't have rights.
6: So the blockade is working, it's been peaceful, but the message is getting through to the people up there in the Crown Casino right behind me that people power is arriving and they aren't in control. They never were elected, and we've got to get democratic control back into the way the world works.
7: What has happened today in Melbourne is unjust, undemocratic, and I repeat, and civilized.
5: Propaganda machine is really functioning against us, and we need to do the other kind of propaganda. We need to take to the streets. Where else can we go otherwise? We are locked out of many of these institutions. We are not allowed to participate in civil society. We don't control the media, and we don't have access to many of these institutions. And in our own countries, we battle every day in terms of getting more access to our governments. So if that's the state of the world, and civil society is no other alternative than to speak up in the best way we can.
8: Both software and hardware are moving faster today, improving faster today than they ever have.
5: Computers are not where the companies are making their money. It's in their software programs. And so you have intellectual property rights police created in Peru and in China to go into youth hostels to check whether the students are using shared software, I call it shared software, or they're using, according to what the corporations call, pirated software. If you have not bought an original copy from Microsoft, you are a pirate.
6: Wesley College, right, they marched at the top of the high school student rally on Monday. They themselves have their own group at Wesley College, and they've had a group now for 4 months or so with their own website. If you look at the S11 homepage, you'll see it there, preparing for S11. These are students that we didn't come knocking on their door. They came knocking on the S11 door.
9: Specifically for queer people, you can see how corporations influence and perpetuate homophobia and also benefit from its existence through the existence of the pink dollar and stuff like that. And also their immense influence over a lot of institutions in society, like the media, like the education system, the legal system, that we have, you know, a really homophobic society, and that needs to be challenged at this kind of level.
10: And as always with World Economic Forum events around the world, the discussions have been lively and they've been provocative. In that context, we are very disappointed that some 150 to 200 of our participants have been stranded at their hotels and unable to join us here at the Crown Complex. That's an abridgment of their rights, and it results from direct violence.
5: Inside, you've got everyone in a dark gray suit. They talk to each other. They have no idea about how reality works because they never have to come in contact with it. They're so privileged that they can insulate themselves at every point from every consequence of their actions and decisions. And then outside, you've got all these amazing survivors. People surviving without jobs, people managing to find communication systems in spite of having no access. And then I think to myself, if only the privileged could listen a little more sensitively to the excluded, we have a chance for the world.

0: got the holes there, don't you see?
1: And the cheer's gone up. The bus is backing off and the ramp is occupied by the protesters and the gate is secure.
2: After this morning, we'll have the Prime Minister of this country and also the Premier of this state coming out and giving a national a speech to the nation and saying that it was un-Victorian, un-Australian and unrepresentative. Couldn't be anything less than that. It was people down there protesting for a common cause. Everybody in this country has a right to protest, and they have a right to protest peacefully without the police interfering with violence.
3: And this protest has been determined on peace, but has also been determined to make a point. And that doesn't mean being relegated to the footpath, it means stepping onto the pavement, as the suffragettes did, as the slavery abolitionists did, and as we are doing to make a point for a better future. So here we are. That is the power of self-interest. This is the sea of humanity. Thank you, everybody.
1: That was Bob Brown.
4: And then there are others who insist they can't be wrong, and all the people protesting have to be now redefined as terrorists. It's happened in your country, it's happened in UK, it's happened in my country, and I'm sure anywhere where there's effective popular mobilization, there's a rewriting of terrorist laws to basically say people engaging in their fundamental rights to defend their fundamental rights on a new brand of terrorists.

0: We've been listening to an archival footage edit of the S11 protest that went down in the year 2000, a protest of up to 50,000 people who gathered
1: on a new brand of terrorists.

0: 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Shout out to John for putting this edit together.
1: And now for a quick events rundown for the week. These are all taking place on Saturday, 20th of June. So at 9 a.m, there's a fundraiser, the Social Justice Outfit Bazaar, taking place at Green Hills Neighbourhood House in Greensboro. Then also on the same day, Saturday at 12 p.m., is a fundraiser for Lebanon taking place at Dukana in Coburg. And then finally, also on the Saturday at 6 p.m., there's a Palestinian feast, Celebrate Refugee Week with Us at Fenton, 158 Rathdown Street in Carlton. So some events for you all to attend this weekend. And yeah, just a reminder that as we were discussing earlier, it is 3CR's Radiothon this month. So, yeah, you can keep the support flowing in and, yeah, you can go to 3cr.org/donate. Yes. Or you can also text 0488 809 855 or you can call 0394198377.
0: Yes. Because we're volunteers and, yeah, we rely on these donations to help keep the shows going. Yes. You could also subscribe to 3CR as well.
1: Yeah. There's so many options. Yeah. So many ways to support the station. And Julia, before we go, we might do a bit of a rundown of what we've talked about today. So at 7:15, Fung spoke to Annette Brownlee, chairperson of the Independent and Peaceful Australia Network, IPAN, to discuss the public inquiry into AUKUS and the opportunity for people to make submissions.
0: At 7:30, we spoke with Pranati, who is a member of the SXSEA, about the upcoming gig they are holding on the 20th, which, yes, is going to be an event that has a lot of emerging and diverse artists. And, yeah, will be held on the 20th of June.
1: And that's at the TOF.
0: Yes, at the TOF.
1: Which is in the city.
0: Yep.
1: And then at 7:45, we spoke to Catherine Noon, an organiser from Save Our Community Health. Catherine joined us to talk about the independent review into co-health, which was released last week after months of delays. We discussed the report's key findings, what it revealed about governance and management of co-health, its recommendations, and what that means for the future of co-health. And then at 8, Fung spoke to Shifra Bluestein from Footscray Community Response with updates on the Maribyrnong Council's proposed welcome crew in Footscray, and also talked about the closure of Foley House and why that will be a devastating loss for the community.
0: And then at 8:15, we listened to some S11 snippets, which was a huge protest that was held in the year 2000 with around 50,000 protesters against the World Economic Forum.
1: So, yeah, we really appreciate everyone tuning in today. Yeah, we'll be back next week. As we said, the Radiothon does continue. You can get in touch with the station at any point this month to make a donation. All the support, yeah, as Julia said, does go to keeping Radical Radio afloat and so that we can keep going for another 50 years. We'll be back next week. This has been Tuesday Breakfast on the 16th of June.
2: 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You can find Nibs opposite reception in the Lygon Street wing of Trades Hall Carlton. 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
3: Hello and welcome to Accent of Women, a show by and about women from diverse cultures and languages right across the world. I'm Nida, broadcasting the show from the unceded lands of the Wurundjeri and Woiwurrung people of the Kulin Nations of so-called Australia. Today on the show, we will listen to speeches from the Albert Outer Victoria campaign rally, which was held in Narm, or Melbourne, Central Business District at Future Fund Head Office, which is located on 447 Collins Street, and that was held on Thursday, the 26th of June, 2025.

0: Alberta Victoria is a campaign building community power to demand that the Victorian government end its contract with Israel's largest weapons manufacturer. The Future Fund Divest from Genocide is one of the key demands and targets of the Alberta Victoria campaign, and it's focused on building power to resist the investment of public wealth in the global arms trade and increasing militarization of our communities. Future Fund is the Australian state's so-called sovereign wealth fund, which invests in weapons companies that arm Israel, including Elbit Systems, with wealth that's stolen from this continent. Have a listen.
1: Before we begin, we'd like to acknowledge that we are meeting today on the unceded and sovereign lands of the Wurundjeri Woiwurrung people of the Kulin Nation. We pay our respects to elders past, present and emerging. Sovereignty was never ceded. The land that the Future Fund is on unceded Wurundjeri country. The land that the Elbit office is on unceded Boonwurrung country. The land that the Hanwha office is on unceded Wadawurrung country. And the land that the Hanwha Centre of Excellence is on unceded Wadawurrung country. The founding logics of so-called Australia's wealth, with the Future Fund's $300 billion is a part of, is that which has been accumulated through ongoing and continuing violent expropriation of stolen land and stolen wealth and stolen resources. Shame! So as we stand here today opposing and investing in weapons manufacturing in our city because of genocide and apartheid and state militarization that they enable overseas, we must remember that all those things are still happening on this continent today. And our opposition and our resistance and our unsettling refuses settler-colonial dispossession and violence from Nam to Palestine. It refuses a future built off the profits of militarism, genocide and ecocide. And it is a fight for future generations that upholds, centers, and is founded on Indigenous sovereignty and self-determination at local and global scales. This always was and always will be Aboriginal land. Woo! Always was, always will be. Today we'll be marching from here, the Future Fund headquarters, to Hanwha headquarters. We are putting these two organizations on notice. We are demanding that they cut all financial ties with Elbit Systems. As you will hear from our speakers, the government-owned Future Fund invests in Elbit Systems, and Hanwha, who was recently awarded Elbit Systems $917 million to supply Hanwha Defence Australia with systems for the fighting vehicles being manufactured right next to Avalon Airport. Today, to keep everyone safe, if you notice anything unsafe, we've got legal observers in pink vests. If you notice anything from passerbys or agitators, please notify the marshals or one of the rally organizers. And if you need medical attention, there will be medics in green vests floating around as well. And our nearest toilet is right over there.
2: Hi everyone, I'm a Crow MC tonight with Dan. My name is Nat. I'm going to start with a chant because this really grounds us in why we're here. We want justice. You say how? Stop arming Israel now. Are you ready? I want it to be really loud. Everyone on that tram, everyone in the buildings is going to hear us. We want justice. You say how?
3: Stop arming Israel now.
2: We want justice. You say how?
3: Stop arming Israel now.
2: Elbit Out of Vic is a grassroots campaign founded in 2024 to kick Elbit Systems out of this state and so-called Australia. The campaign aims to end all local partnerships with Elbit Systems, including government, university and commercial partnerships. Elbit Systems is Israel's biggest weapons company. It's a primary provider of the Israeli military's land-based equipment and unmanned aerial vehicles. It was established in 1966 to enable Israel's illegal apartheid occupation and ethnic cleansing of Palestine by arming the Zionist regime. This means it is the primary provider of death and destruction to the Palestinian people. Shame.
3: Shame.
2: Alba Systems also exports weapons to oppressive occupations and regimes across the world. Albert has a history of developing illegal weapons, including white phosphorus and cluster bombs, that continue to be illegally used in Palestine today. Shame.
3: Shame.
2: Albert manufactures armed drones that are controlled using computer software by people who are geographically removed from occupied and apartheid zones, dehumanizing the routine massacres of civilians. They've installed radar and surveillance towers across the apartheid walls in Palestine and the United States in Mexico. The weapons company manufactures surveillance drones used by the IDF to monitor Palestinian people and by the British authorities to stop migrants from seeking refuge. Shame.
3: Shame.
2: This company's arms are everywhere. They're across the globe. They're here on stolen land, and they're in Palestine, and they're everywhere. And we need to be kicking this company out here. We need to be kicking this company out everywhere, and that's our work. Our demands are that we need to be funding communities, not bombs. We need to be ending all local partnerships with Albert Systems. We need to shut down weapons factories across the state. We need to end arms trade with Israel. We need to demilitarize the state. And we need accountability for aiding and abetting genocides. And when I say genocides, I say that plural. I say that on purpose, because there's an ongoing genocide happening here as well. And that's our work. We're standing outside of this building, which might seem a little bit confusing to begin with, because this isn't actually Albert Systems. But this building houses the offices of Commonwealth-owned sovereign wealth fund, Future Fund. Future Fund is the federal government's single largest financial asset, currently sitting at $300 billion. Future Fund channels public wealth, including taxpayer money, into global markets. And we also acknowledge that that wealth is stolen wealth, because that has come from this land and has been extracted from this land as a result of an ongoing genocide of First Nations people.
3: Yay!
2: Future Fund is one of settler colonial Australia's present-day economic tools that uses wealth accumulated through the ongoing violent theft of stolen land and genocide of First Nations people on this continent. Future Fund claims that its purpose is to strengthen the federal government's long-term financial position to benefit future generations. And we ask ourselves, which future generations are they? Future Fund invests in Albert Systems. Albert Systems is the fastest growing company on the list of companies that Future Fund invests in. Since Israel's most recent escalation of genocide of Palestinian people in October 2023, Future Fund's total shareholdings in Albert Systems has increased by approximately 450%. Shame. And that's as at the 31st of December 2024. Now let's see what that increase is as at 30th of June 2025. This is disgusting. The disproportionate growth is tied directly to the profits Albert has made from genocide. Their share prices continue to go up, and we've seen that spike again in March when the ceasefire deal was broken this year. Is this a future that you want? One that is continuously soaked in blood? Blood from the genocide here, and blood from the genocide in Palestine, and blood from all of the illegal occupations and wars that are occurring across the world. This is not a future that we want. It is literally profiting from genocide. And we have to humanize these investment decisions. People are sitting around tables in boardrooms in this building, and they are actively continuing to decide to invest in these companies, to reinvest public wealth into these companies that produce weapons, that produce the technology used by Israel in their ongoing genocide of Palestinian people. They sit in their boardroom chairs, around boardroom tables, in their corporate attire, in buildings that are built on stolen land, and they decide every day to invest in these companies that are profiting from genocide. This is not something that is not, this is not a computer making these decisions, these are people. And we have to ask ourselves whether we want these people making these decisions that are soaked in blood. We do not want genocides. We do not want wars. We do not want colonialism. We do not want imperialism. We do not want capitalism. We do not want this to be our future. We do not want this to be our life now, and we don't want this to be our future. The government claims that it operates separate from the government, that this fund is somehow detached from the government. It is hard to believe this when the Board of Guardians of the Future Fund is appointed by the federal government. It is hard to believe, given that the current Albanese government appointed the chair of Future Fund, who was a member of the Labor Party. Across the political career, they had several ministerial positions, one of which was the Minister for Defence Personnel, Material and Science. That same person in 2010 forged a relationship with Albert Systems and won a $349 million contract. Shame.
3: Shame.
2: That same person from the Labor Party is now apparently separate from the government and sits as the chair on Future Fund's board and is somehow not related to the government. That's the messaging that we get, and that's a lie. Shame.
3: Shame.
2: We really need to be focusing on the fact that these weapon companies can only succeed if there are genocides, wars, ecocides, illegal occupations to supply. Weapons companies can only succeed if they are sustained by the money that's poured into them. And we see the physical manufacturing of weapons as an essential target. And we also see that the economic faucet of money that sustains these companies as also an essential target. And that's why we're here today. And we're gathered here to say loud and clear that we want to be this future fund to divesting from genocide and ecocide on this stolen land and in Palestine and across the world. Future Fund, you can't hide, you're supporting genocide. Future Fund, you can't hide, you're supporting genocide.
0: You're listening to Accent of Women, produced in the studios of 3CR in Fitzroy, Victoria, and broadcast nationally on the Community Radio Network. In the first half of the episode, we heard from Nat of the Elbert Out of Victoria campaign, speaking about the campaign to divest Australia's so-called sovereign wealth fund, known as the Future Fund, from weapons companies such as Elbert Systems, which arms Israel in its genocide of the Palestinians. In the second half of the show, we will listen to a related speech from a Free Palestine rally held outside of Hanwha on the 15th of June, which gives more information about Elbert Systems, the Australian Future Fund, and the involvement of the Australian state in Israel's tyranny and genocide against the Palestinians.
4: We are standing outside Hanwha, not just another weapons manufacturer, but a key player in the growing military-industrial presence right here on this land. This stop matters. We see the connections between colonial occupation here and colonial occupation abroad. We see how indigenous land here is used to manufacture weapons that are sent to destroy indigenous lives elsewhere.
5: Shame.
4: This is why we stop here. This is why we speak out here, because we refuse to let that happen in silence. We refuse to allow this web of profiteering and militarism to expand without resistance. We refuse to be complicit. So what do? We disrupt, we organize, and we expose. We connect the dots between these corporations and their government backers and the violence they enable from Palestine to this continent. And we say enough. No more weapons, no more complicity, no more blood, and no more pretending that this is business as usual. Now, our last speaker is a campaigner and researcher from the Albert Out of Victoria, a member of the Free Palestine Coalition, a grassroots journalist and presenter at 3CR, and has been involved in transcontinental struggle for justice and decolonization from North Africa to this continent. It is my honor to introduce Shahrazad. Free, free Palestine!
3: Free, free Palestine!
4: Free, free, free Palestine!
3: Free, free, free Palestine!
4: Always was, always will be!
6: I want to start by acknowledging that we're on unceded lands, but the lands of the Wurundjeri and Bunurong peoples of the Kulin Nation. I pay respect to elders past and present and extend that respect to any First Nations peoples with us today. The fight for sovereignty is ongoing here. This land remains occupied, just like Palestine. And here, outside the headquarters of Hanwha, on stolen lands, the Victorian state is continuing to build the very infrastructure that enables genocide. These weapons companies, these merchants of death, Hanwha, Elbit Systems, Lockheed Martin, Rafael, Boeing, etc., Bay Systems, they don't just arm Israel. Their weapons are used by police here on this continent. Free this continent from the oppressive structure. Remember the Aboriginal martyrs and support Aboriginal groups and organisers. Glory to the martyrs of the Aboriginal resistance and glory to the martyrs of Palestine. I'm Scheherazade and I'm a campaigner with Elbit out of Victoria. It's an initiative of the Free Palestine Coalition, NAM. We're a targeted campaign to get the largest private Israeli weapons company, Elbit Systems, out of Victoria. And this is just the first step towards dismantling this genocidal contractor and towards a free Palestine. We follow the Palestinian BDS call to boycott, divest, and sanction Elbit Systems. I'll repeat, Elbit is Israel's largest private weapons manufacturer. They supply 85% of the drones and 85% of the land-based weapons used by the Israeli occupation forces. These weapons have been used to kill people in Palestine, in Gaza, as we've seen for the last 19 months and 77 years before that. As researchers, we track how Elbit operates here on this continent, their deals with government and other companies as Australia becomes a weapons manufacturing centre, as you heard our comrade from Geelong talk about today. Since 2007, the Australian Department of Defence has given Elbit Systems and its subsidiaries $1.9 billion in contracts. And you know what? That's only what's publicly listed. That's the tip of the iceberg. They don't publicise their subcontracts. They don't publicise their subcontracts like the $917 million deal Elbit got last year with this South Korean arms company, Hanwha. Elbit is going to be manufacturing the turrets for the 129 Redback infantry vehicles, the biggest land defence project in Australian Army history. Just to explain what a turret is, it's a rotating cannon equipped with technologies like thermal sensors and advanced AI so that the person inside the tank can kill with precision. That's Elbit. These vehicles are being built at a massive new weapons facility out in Avalon next to the Avalon Airport, away from public scrutiny, and that's why we're outside Hanwha HQ today. The government pretends it can't control the subcontracts. That's a total lie. They approved it. It's in operation right now, and they are actively enabling genocide! Yay! While they distance themselves from the consequences, and they rely on people not connecting the dots between these business deals and the slaughter in Gaza. What's happening in Gaza is catastrophic. There's no words. We've all seen the images coming out. We've all heard the videos. We've all watched the videos. Our brothers and sisters and the children of Gaza are martyred by drones like Elbit's Hermes 900, controlled remotely from a bunker by a Zionist soldier miles away. And worse still, Elbit is continuing to develop AI-powered warfare systems where computers decide who lives and who dies. Shame! Just think about that for 2 seconds. Automated genocide, AI-enabled genocide. It's disgusting. Gaza has become a testing ground for this technology. Every algorithm trained on Palestinians is exported into the global war market, sold as innovation. This is tech fascism, war tech branded as progress. And who supports it? Universities, politicians, big tech, war companies, generals, and all of those guys. They dress it up as research, they dress it up as digital futures, they dress it up as centers of excellence, but it's all just blood drenched profit. Yes. And let's talk about the Victorian government for 2 seconds. In 2021, they gave $6 million to support the defense sector, including research and development, and for Elbit to build their so-called center of excellence for human and machine teaming. Developing AI and robotics that can be used for war. These centres exist right now, here in Naarm, here in Melbourne, and they tried to hide it until some legends exposed it just 10 days ago on Nakba Day. I'm just going to give you the address, just so you know. Yeah, give them a round of applause. I'm just going to tell you where it is, because it's very close to here. With all these other weapons manufacturers in Fisherman's Bend, in Port Melbourne, it's Unit 3 of 290 Salmon Street. We must make this business untenable. We must make the business of genocide untenable! Because Elbit is not alone. It's backed by a global web of war profiteers, the US and other imperial states, including the Arab states, including the Gulf monarchies. Big finance, defense contractors, big tech, venture capitalists, and armies and generals, and a compliant media who sells narratives of progress and justifies war and justifies genocide. Elbit Systems of Australia is a node in that network. It operates with full support of the Victorian and federal governments, as well as the universities and tech startups hungry for defence contracts. Because that's where the money is as nation states ramp up their defence spending and as we head into ecological and imperial collapse. And yes, this web is enormous. It's huge. But that's why we have targeted campaigns. We follow the BDS strategy. We strike where it hurts. There are flyers going around by our volunteers about our next big action on Thursday, 26th of June, an after-work rally in Melbourne CBD. It's going to be part of an end of financial year week of action from June 23 to June 27. And the idea of this is to connect the economy to genocide and to expose the complicity of this settler colony in Israel's war machine. And on that day, we'll be launching our Elbit Out of Future Fund campaign. I'm just going to quickly explain what the Future Fund is. The Future Fund is Australia's so-called sovereign wealth fund. It was created in 2006 by the Howard government. It currently manages $300 billion in public assets, including some of your taxes, and invests in companies like Elbit, like Lockheed Martin, which produces with Australian-made components, the F-35s, as we've heard, raining bombs on Gaza. But I think what we need to think about is this fund is made to generate more wealth, right? So the Future Fund has increased its shareholdings and investments in Elbit from $488,000 in October 2023 to over $2.6 million at the end of 2024. I'll give you a percentage. That's a 450% increase in 15 months during the world's most horrific genocide of the 21st century. Yay! They're literally profiting from death, and they're literally profiting from the dead children, the martyred women, and the martyred men of Gaza. Yay! Meanwhile, I just saw this a couple of days ago. Elbit recently announced its quarterly profits are up. Its share price rose in March. What happened in March? It started again. Israel broke the ceasefire and resumed its assault on Gaza. Thousands of children are starving, thousands martyred, thousands displaced. That profit is blood money. It's disgusting. It has no place in the world we need to build, the world we want to build, a world where our wealth that we generate is funded towards sustaining life, not death. Our taxes should be funding economies of care towards healthcare, education, climate, environment, reparations. But this genocidal nation state right here just cares about facilitating economies of extraction and destruction. Australia is a crime scene. You can follow Crime Scene Australia. And we're going to say, as a first step, sanction Israel, total arms embargo, cut the ties, kick them out, kick out the profiteers of genocide, ban Albert, ban Raphael, ban them all. And coming to a rally is a great first step. But we have to continue to organise. Join your local Palestine or anti-weapons campaign. You can follow us on Instagram, Facebook. I was about to say Twitter, but we don't have Twitter. Subscribe to our mailing list. Head to our website, freepalestinecoalition.com. We will shut it down. We will make the genocide business obsolete. Because if we don't get no justice, they don't get no peace. If we don't get no justice...
0: And that's all we've got time for today. In this episode, we heard from the Albert Out of Victoria campaign, speaking about the campaign to divest Australia's so-called sovereign wealth fund, known as the Future Fund, from weapons companies, especially Elbit Systems, which arms Israel in its genocide against the Palestinians. To learn more, go to freepalestinecoalitionnarm.com. 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Music for Accent of Women was written and produced by George Kanjaray. 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I'm Nita, and we look forward to your company again next week.
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9: 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In June of that year, groups and individuals who were aware of public broadcasting overseas got together at the Pram Factory in Carlton. 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A new Melbourne licence was advertised in January 1975 and the Community Radio Federation applied for it. 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On October the 10th, just 1 month before the Whitlam government was sacked.
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11: I'm Salima Hamrani, and welcome to Making Contact.
12: Bueno, nosotros aquí. Esta agua que está aquí.
11: Mm-hmm. Well, okay. Here, this water here, so it looks really clear, as you can see. But this water is full of nitrates.
12: Pero esta agua está llena de nitratos.
11: Today is part two of our series on safe drinking water in California. In the first show, we visited a small town in California's Central Valley called Isla Rossi, where the residents have been living without clean water for over 20 years.
12: Nosotros nos enteramos desde el 2000.
10: We found out in the year 2000, since 2000. But they say that it's been a while already that the water has been polluted. They didn't tell us that the water was polluted until the women who were pregnant here started having miscarriages.
12: Empezaron a abortar, a perder sus bebés, las señoras que estaban embarazadas aquí.
11: But residents in Isla Rossi aren't just struggling with their water, they're also having problems with the sewage. The system sometimes fails and then septic water backs up through the house.
12: En el baño, en la cocina.
10: In the bathroom, in the kitchen, in the toilet, all of it. And it smells.
12: Y huele.
11: In the last episode, we talked about a possible solution to Isla Rossi's water problem. State funding through a program called SAFER wants to help build new infrastructure and combine Isla Rossi's water system with its neighbors through a state-ordered process called consolidation.
13: Yeah, it is moving along, but at a snail's pace. And we at this time anticipate having the construction complete, hopefully at the end of 2026.
11: But the consolidation was ordered in 2019. Why is it taking so long? And what's going on with Isla Rossi's sewage system? Well, the solutions to both the sewage and the water problem are being hindered because of resistance from the local entities that run the utilities in unincorporated towns across California. They're called community utility districts, and they're the topic of today's show. Why are they such a huge barrier to providing access to basic services when they're supposed to advocate for their communities? Stay tuned. All that and more coming up.
14: Que tiene un veneno.
12: Sí. Ah, bueno. Nosotros tenemos que destapar.
11: In our last episode, we visited Berta Diaz Ochoa, a long-term resident of Isla Rossi who'd been struggling to access clean water. When she took me around her house that day, she didn't just show me her drinking water, she also showed me the septic system in her yard.
12: Nosotros tenemos que abrir desde aquí.
10: Here in this area is the septic tank. We have to open it from here up to there.
12: Hasta acá.
11: Isla Rossi's sanitation system was built back in the late 70s, so it's decades old. Pipes carry water out of the house and into a septic tank, and sometimes several houses will share a tank. Then that waste moves through pipes, through town, and into a treatment plant in Cutler, which is a neighboring community. The entire system requires a lot of maintenance, and there are many points where it's prone to failure.
12: Está bajo de la tierra. Nosotros cada vez que vienen a limpiar.
10: It's underground. And every time they come to clean it, we have to open it. We have to dig every time the septic tank is full.
12: Cada vez que se nos llena la fosa.
11: The tanks for each house have to be maintained, which is a service the residents pay for.
12: El año pasado la limpiamos.
10: We cleaned it last year, and it hasn't gotten clogged again recently.
12: No se nos ha tapado ahorita.
11: And if it's not cleaned frequently,
10: when it's full, the sewage water backs up into the house, into the bathroom, into the kitchen, into the toilet, everywhere. And it stinks.
12: Todo. Y huele.
11: The pipes and pumps that draw the sewage through the town and into Cutler also need maintenance. In April of 2024, one of the wastewater pumps in town stopped working, and waste began backing up into several homes and spilled out into their yards. Those residents were unable to bathe or use the bathroom for several days. It was just the latest in what the residents felt was a humiliating and overwhelming living situation. The entire system has to be rebuilt and modernized, but that's not the only reason they're struggling. Here's Janaki Anaga, the director of advocacy at an organization called Community Water Center, which helps small communities access safe drinking water through organizing, litigation, and policy work.
13: We hear dozens of residents come and tell us they've never had their septic tank pumped, even despite calling and trying to get through, that they have had to do it themselves and pay. There have also been several instances where the infrastructure has failed due to poor operation and maintenance, and sewage has backed up into people's homes, into their bathtubs and their sinks, and into their backyards.
11: They pay a monthly bill, which is supposed to cover the cost of maintenance.
15: That fee is paid to the East Arosi Community Services District. Sometimes the residents will refer to it as the board or the water board. And every unincorporated town has a community utility district or board.
13: In many of these small towns, there is either what's called a community service district or a public utility district in lieu of a city council because they're not cities.
15: If you live in a big city, you rarely have to think about the infrastructure that surrounds your daily life. But if you live in what's called an unincorporated area, basic services are often much more vulnerable. About 18% of California's population lives in unincorporated areas, which are small communities without an official central government. Some extremely wealthy towns are unincorporated by choice, but most unincorporated areas are poor and rural. In the past, some were temporary camps for migrant workers from the Dust Bowl from the South or farm workers from Latin America. These areas were never officially made into cities. So in a formal municipality, a city government helps run services like trash or street cleaning or water, but that doesn't exist in unincorporated areas.
13: So they have these boards made up of five people typically that operate these basic services for the residents. These are volunteer positions to be on these boards. There is very little qualification required to be a board member.
15: There are some paid staff, usually the people who handle the billing, for example, or engineers, but almost everybody else is a volunteer. Utility districts are a lifeline for small towns. They're the entities that maintain infrastructure, write grants for new projects, and make sure the bills get paid on time. But in East Arosi, residents argue that the inefficiency of the board has prevented them from fixing their sewage problem. And to understand what's going on, I went to talk to one of the board members.
16: But not yet. So this is my favorite tree. If I was gonna knock down all the plants, that would stay.
15: You're listening to Carlos Sanchez. He's on the board of the East Arosi Community Services District. And before we sat down to talk, he wanted to show me his backyard, which is full of trees and birds.
16: My collection of begonias. Here, more here, more here.
15: Carlos loves his house, which he inherited from his mother, but it's been challenging for him since he returned home.
16: So when I moved here, it was hard. It was hard. Well, I had lived here when I was a kid, but I moved away when I was very young and I never came back. But my mom got sick and I came to take care of her and I just stayed. Moving here has really impacted my health though. I moved here and my health just went downhill.
15: His mother was one of the first organizers in the area. She began fighting for clean water when the town first realized that the water was contaminated with nitrates.
16: This has been going on for 20 years. We've been fighting this. My mother started this.
15: And back then, when Carlos was younger and living in San Francisco, he thought, well, they're going to get it fixed. The government wouldn't let people live without clean drinking water. But then his mother died before East Arosi's water problem was resolved.
16: Then the whole narrative changes and you have a different perspective on how the government works and how politics work and how the is. And because let's not kid ourselves, if LA or any community that have a lot of money, white rich communities would be in our situation, do you honestly think that we'd be fighting for this for 20 years?
15: Because of his experience, Carlos chose to follow in his mother's footsteps and try to do something to change East Arosi for the better. In 2022, he decided to join the Community Utility District as a board member.
16: I just started in October.
15: One of the reasons he joined was because the local community said that they've been having problems with the board and that it was preventing them from fixing their water and sewage.
16: And I said, well, you know what, let me see if maybe with a new board member things can change and we can fix the problem.
15: So what kinds of problems is the community having with their local utility district? Well, one of the issues is that they can't seem to reach quorum.
17: The CSD has had a huge difficulty in gaining and retaining board members.
15: That's Kaylor Vandersher. She's the community development specialist for an organization called Self-Help Enterprises. They've been helping deliver water bottles to East Arosi, but they also work throughout the Central Valley helping utility districts write grants and access funding for infrastructure.
17: They need at least three in order to hold their board meetings, and they need to hold board meetings in order to improve invoices, pay their employees, get work done, really. They'll get four board members, and then three people quit, and then they get two more board members, and then someone quits. So they keep yo-yoing between being an effective board, really.
15: Part of the reason it's so difficult to maintain quorum on the board has to do with the demographics of Vista Rossi and the requirements for joining a community utility district.
17: It's a CSD, which is a form of local government, so you need to be a citizen. And we see a lot of people in the community don't have their citizenship, so they can't be elected to this position. While you don't need to speak English to be on the board at all, that is kind of a commonly held idea in a lot of communities. So if someone is monolingual, they only speak Spanish, they don't feel comfortable working in a government type setting where everything tends to be English as a default.
15: Those setbacks are already really big for Vista Rossi, where most people are immigrants and Spanish speaking. But according to residents, there's another problem they're having with the board. Here's Carlos.
16: It's a secretary. She threatens people. And then there's a lot of issues with finances. A lot of the people in the community here have say that they've been robbed by the board.
15: Many of the locals I talked to said that they would receive bills from the secretary that didn't make any sense. They allege that when they've asked for clarity or tried to negotiate with the secretary, she's threatened to call immigration on them. The board secretary is Lucy Rodriguez, and I reached out to her via email and phone for a comment, but I didn't hear back. I also stopped by her office, which is a small trailer in Vista Rossi, but it was closed. And that's also part of the problem. Vista Rossi doesn't really have any automated systems.
13: There's no way to pay your bill over the phone or online. Has to be done in person, and it has to be done between the hours of 2 and 4 p.m. on a Tuesday.
15: That's Janaki Anaga again from the Community Water Center. Her organization has fielded complaints about the secretary for years.
13: You know, the majority of residents that we've talked to, I mean, we get at least a dozen calls every month to our office talking about the bill collection staff there who does not provide receipts, does not provide proper accounting.
15: Janaki showed me pictures of bills that were on small pieces of paper that they'd scratched out and written over. There's no metered readings or history on the bills, just a total, so if you're overcharged, you can't tell why from the receipt. In order to help Vista Rossi residents make sense of their sewage fee, Janaki had crafted a disclosure form asking to review the billing history of a particular customer.
13: And what comes back to me after 4 or 5 months of waiting is a completely out of order history that will take me back to, you know, maybe 2020, but it's all out of order. So it'll be November 2020, March 2022.
15: Janaki eventually started going to the trailer herself to review the billing, trying to make sense of it. And she shared a video with me of one of those visits, watching as the secretary fills out the residents' bills on carbon copy paper. She also sent a formal complaint on behalf of Community Water Center and Vista Rossi to the former legal counsel of the Water Board, David Yanez. Among the list of complaints, she alleged that one resident was asked to pay 400% of what they were originally billed without a written rationale for the increase. She argued that the in-person, once-a-week payment system was a strain on people with fixed work schedules, and that the residents felt as if they were facing unnecessary intimidation every time they try to pay their bills.
13: And again, this is a community of primarily farm workers, a lot of undocumented people. So not only is it, what, as one resident describes it, just a psychological horror to go pay your bill and to be strong-armed into paying something that you know you don't owe under threat of some sort of law enforcement, but they're not receiving services that they're paying for.
15: For Carlos, who joined the board to continue the legacy of his mother, it's also starting to feel demoralizing. Though he'd been trying to advocate for the community, he felt like he wasn't able to gain much traction trying to hold Lucy accountable.
16: I've been thinking about it, whether it's even worth me continuing, but at the same time, I made a promise to my mom that I would see this through, and maybe this is the only reason why I'm doing it. I don't want to give up. You know, people here need to be able to pay their bill and have a legitimate bill that they can see and say, oh yeah, I owe this.
15: Carlos's experience highlights how difficult it can be to hold members of a community utility district accountable. There's no overseeing body that makes sure that community utility districts are running effectively, and the board itself has to vote on whether or not to dismiss a member. And that lack of oversight can mean that residents hit a wall when they're trying to fight for change.
18: Buenas tardes todos. ¿Quién necesita español? Dase la mano.
19: Who needs Spanish? Raise your hand.
15: On a very hot September day in 2023, the residents of Vista Rossi packed into a church for a meeting, joined by a stray dog who also happened to wander in.
18: ¿Quién necesita inglés?
19: And who needs English? Who needs dog?
15: The voice you heard is Maricela Mares Aletorre. She's the community solutions advocate for Community Water Center.
18: Por favor, digan su nombre. So we're gonna pass it on to you. Please say your name and what community you're from, if you're not from Easter Rossi.
15: They were meeting in the church that day to debrief a protest that they'd held on August 31st, 2023, after months of trying to negotiate with the water board.
18: How many of you were here for the action on August 31st? So some people raised their hands. Y queremos saber qué sienten. So we want to know how you feel about that action.
13: Residents collected over 148 petition signatures for the removal of this billing staff by the end of September.
15: That's about 35% of the total population of Easter Rossi asking for the removal of Lucy Rodriguez. The protest was back in 2023. As of the time of publishing this piece, there's been no action from the board. In fact, they haven't even met since then because they don't have enough members to hold a meeting. Meanwhile, the community continues to try and find a solution. The staff at Community Water Center now accompanies the residents every month when they pay their bills in person so that they can monitor the amounts and make sure that there's no harassment. But in the long run, Easter Rossi would love to see its sewage system replaced and combined with Arosi's. Arosi is already supposed to take over their water system in Billing. In fact, Community Water Center recently introduced legislation that would allow California to consolidate sewage infrastructure in the same way that they already do for water systems. If they could get all of Vista Rossi's services just absorbed into a bigger, more efficient one, the utility district in Easter Rossi would not have to exist at all. That is, if their neighbor, Arosi, would agree to do it. Which takes us back to the water problem and why that's being hindered by local utility districts as well. But this time, the issue lies with their neighbor, Arosi. Stay tuned, that's right after the break.
20: 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And now, back to today's show.
15: Welcome back to Making Contact. Before the break, we learned how Easter Rossi's own community utilities district is hindering its ability to fix its sewage problem. For the end of the show, we're going to look at how the utility district of the neighboring town, Arosi, is preventing Easter Rossi from accessing clean water. And I know this is a little complicated, so just to explain, sewage and water are both run by a town's utility district. In this case, that's Easter Rossi Community Utility District. And as we've learned, however, not only are the septic and drinking water systems in town extremely old and collapsing, Easter Rossi's own utility district is dysfunctional and it's unable to meet. However, there is an apparent solution to the water issue in Easter Rossi, while there isn't a clear solution for the sewage. And that's because the state has specific funding available to rebuild failing water systems across California. It doesn't have that kind of single pot of money for sewage, at least not yet. California also has laws in place that allow the state to combine neighboring water systems. It doesn't have the same laws for sewage. So back in 2018, using those water-specific laws and funding, the state of California asked Easter Rossi and Arosi to voluntarily consolidate the water systems. And they also promised to pay for all of the infrastructure and associated costs. However,
13: Orosi has been very resistant to extending its pipelines to East Orosi.
15: That's Janike Naga from Community Water Center. In fact, Orosi was so resistant that after 2 years of failed negotiations, the state stepped in and mandated the consolidation in 2020. But Orosi wasn't very happy about that either.
13: They sued the state water board under the argument that essentially that the state was forcing their hand to conduct this consolidation.
15: That suit was eventually dismissed, but I looked through the complaint that Orosi made against the state water board, and it's clear that Orosi is primarily worried about money and capacity.
17: They basically state that it's a violation of Proposition 218, which is a rule that says that ratepayers need to agree to any increase in rates.
15: This is very California specific, but Prop 218 forbids local governments from raising fees or taxes without a local vote.
17: And so what they're saying is that this project is going to result in unforeseen costs that they have not informed their ratepayers of, and therefore there's a Prop 218 violation.
15: They also argued that they were wasting staff time and money working on the consolidation, even though the state would cover all costs.
1: And that's being paid for by the state.
13: Correct.
1: So there's no cost to Orosi.
13: Correct.
17: They are elected to promote and preserve the rights and the water of the Orosi community.
15: That's Kayla Vandersure again, the community development specialist at Self Help Enterprises, who we heard from earlier in the show. And a little context here, Orosi is demographically a little different from East Orosi. A lot of farm workers live there, but so do a lot of business owners and even landowners, so it's a slightly richer town, which means that Orosi sees East Orosi as a liability.
17: And so in their eyes, if they are to take on what they may see as a financial hardship of this disadvantaged community, they don't want to be held responsible for, you know, customers that aren't paying their water bill, which happens in every community, you know, for breakdowns, for issues in the infrastructure. They don't want that fiscal responsibility to be on them.
15: Basically, there's a fear that East Orosi is so poor and sometimes so dysfunctional that it would burden Orosi, which in of itself isn't a rich place. It's also unincorporated. Its utilities are also run by a small board of mostly volunteers.
17: Maybe they're concerned that, you know, East Orosi residents are poor and that they're not going to pay the rates. You know, it goes against my grain to like admit that that's a legitimate fear, but it is maybe a legitimate fear for another small district that they'd have no history of financials coming out of East Orosi because of, well, like there's no legitimate staff there to like really do the billing when all the billing and collections are on little flaps of paper that are just, you know, fly away in the wind. And so there's no like, there's no digital like record of rates. So there's no like history to say, oh yeah, these 102 connections will pay their rates.
15: Poverty and fighting over water is a recurring issue in this area. Poor communities are trying to share and manage a highly contested and vulnerable resource, which for years has gone to rich landowners and agricultural crops first, before it went to the people working in those fields. And continued overpumping by agriculture means that there's less and less water every year, and that more and more of it is polluted. A NASA study in 2016 showed that in some areas of the Central Valley, the ground is sinking by as much as 2 feet every year because of overpumping. And in 2023, a scientific report study found that 30% of drinking wells in the Central Valley could run partially or completely dry by 2040. In the face of California's water crisis, volunteer-run utility districts in poor, unincorporated areas are trying to make sure that their communities survive. This isn't just a problem in one small town, it's a problem throughout the Central Valley. So where does this leave the fight for water in East Orosi? Well, after the voluntary and mandatory consolidations failed, the county, Tulare County, stepped in and started a process of forcibly annexing the two districts, which it can do legally even if there's no agreement in place.
17: There's a chance that we could still stay on the same timeline. And like, honestly, hopefully it'll just
2: delay maybe by a few months, but hope that's my optimism speaking, is that it's not going to be more than a few months delay.
15: And Orosi may or may not try to sue again, but for now, East Orosi is still on track to get water by 2026. But the battle over sewage and water in Central California means that we need to think differently about unincorporated towns and the community utility districts in them. For one, more people should be able to run to be part of the utility districts in small towns.
13: It's really right now the time, if we have the funds at the state level, which we do for the first time in history, to fix these over 400 failing water systems across California. It's not going to happen without a dramatic change.
15: Means that we need to think differently about unincorporated towns and the community utility districts in them. For one, more people should be able to run to be part of the utility districts in small towns.
13: It's really right now the time, if we have the funds at the state level, which we do for the first time in history, to fix

0: have historically just been people who are not aligned around a progressive water agenda where they view water as a human right.
1: Since unincorporated areas don't have a city government, a community utility district is the closest thing that they have to democratic local self-determination. If they could function well, they could be an incredible asset for their communities.
0: That water district, Easter OC Community Service District, is overseeing the water access for those 700 to 900 people, just about 100 homes. So it's almost difficult to think about it as its own government because it's so small, but it is a government. I mean, I think the equivalent here in cities is like school boards, right?
1: The same way that school boards can be political and activist spaces where a community's values over childhood education can play out, a utility board isn't just about, well, the day-to-day operations of a sewage system. It's also about the human right to clean water, or a dignified existence in a small town where there isn't septic water backing up into your bathtub.
0: Community service districts and public utility districts are the places where the critical decisions around who gets access to safe and affordable drinking water are made.
1: But getting more people to join their boards means that there needs to be structural changes.
0: There is already requirements around ethics training, but it's poorly enforced, as is their requirements around language access, also abysmally enforced.
2: Mostly in English?
0: Almost always in English.
1: As we said in part one, California does have the right laws in place. But the next step is implementing them, and that means supporting utility districts, allowing non-English speakers to run, thinking differently about citizenship requirements, creating accountability measures so that people can be removed from the board if they're not serving their communities, or maybe finding longer-term funding to help support the day-to-day operations of the boards. We'll be keeping an eye on East of Rosie and their fight for clean water and a new sewage system, and we'll be sure to let you know when there's a resolution. In the meantime, visit our website for links to today's show, and also leave us a comment. What do you think about water in California? And that does it for today. I'm Salima Hamarani. Thanks for listening to Making Contact.

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0: Melbourne Documentary Film Festival returns to Cinema Nova from July 7 with Documentaries Reimagined. 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
1: Did you know that Western Sahara is Africa's last colony? The issue of Western Sahara was raised in the Eddie Mabo case referencing Terra Nullius. Western Sahara is illegally occupied by Morocco. Indigenous Sahrawis are denied their right to self-determination. France continues to veto United Nations human rights observation in Western Sahara. Sahrawi people are being killed by Israeli drones. 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Australian Western Sahara Association is a 3CR supporter.
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Hey. Welcome to 3CR's Billabong Beats, peoples. This week's our radiothon. So all the mob, all the people that's been donating to the show and to the other shows here on 3CR, thanks very much for your donations. And please keep them coming. I think Billabong Beats is up to like 60% maybe, but we need to get up there to keep the radio station independent.